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2: It's their last chance. I'm Lisa LaSera, Fox News. That's what President Trump is saying about new talks with Iran.
3: President Trump says he was prepared to pummel Iran with airstrikes, he says, that have not been seen since World War II.
4: And it would have gone on for a long time. And there'd be essentially very little left. There'd be nothing left.
3: But before launching those attacks, the president says Iran and several Middle Eastern partners called, asking for more time to negotiate.
4: I want to give them every last chance before decapitation.
3: Any deal, President Trump says, would be carried out in two phases. First, reopening the Strait of Hormuz. Then, technical talks on denuclearization of Iran.
2: Fox's Jared Halpern at the White House. A member of President Trump's board, Peace, says he's met with Israeli Prime Minister Benjamin Netanyahu in part to discuss a new disarmament deal the board reached with Hamas. Two people tell the Associated Press that Nikolay Mladenov also pressed Netanyahu to stop strikes on the Gaza Strip as they push ahead to decommission weapons held by Hamas. 25 states suing the Trump administration over new tariffs imposed on 60 U.S. trade partners, arguing tariffs can only be imposed by Congress.
5: Every court, including the United States Supreme Court, has agreed that the president does not have the authority to unilaterally impose tariffs.
2: Arizona Attorney General Chris Mays, the administration says the tariffs are a way to combat forced labor in global supply chains. The Senate has passed a procedural vote that would fund the government through early December, setting up a vote on final passage later in the week.
6: Democratic buy-in is paramount to secure 60 votes and break a filibuster.
2: Fox's Chad Pergram, Majority Leader John Thune has said he wants to pass government funding legislation before the Senate leaves for August recess. 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
2: A feud between two Ohio Republican members of Congress boils over.
11: Calling the past 2 years pure hell for his family, Ohio Senator Republican Bernie Moreno on X, issuing a blistering statement targeting his former son-in-law and current U.S. Rep Max Miller, saying the congressman is unfit for office and should seek professional help. The conflict stems from the high-profile marriage, divorce, and custody battle between Miller and Emily Moreno, who's accused Miller of abuse, something Miller's denied. The congressman also responding on X to his former father-in-law, accusing Moreno of hiding from his own media circus and calling this all political. Miller is up for re-election this fall. Jeff Manasso, Fox News.
2: The House Ethics Committee is recommending the House send your North Carolina Republican Chuck Edwards after it found Edwards engaged in persistent, unprofessional, and inappropriate conduct toward two young female aides in his congressional office. Edwards has denied any of his conduct was intended as sexual or romantic in nature, but the committee said his behavior would leave a reasonable observer to interpret it as such. Canada's second largest airline says a brief strike has ended.
12: Canada's WestJet says it has
9: has reached a tentative agreement with flight attendants. WestJet is a major carrier between the U.S. and Canada. It canceled hundreds of flights over the weekend after the flight attendants walked off the job Sunday during the busy vacation season. The Canadian Union of Public Employees represents 4,400 flight attendants at WestJet. Reuters says the dispute was over pay. Flight attendants wanted to be paid from the time they check in until they clock out, not just for when the plane is flying. WestJet did not disclose details of the tentative agreement, which will go to a ratification vote.
2: Fox's Jenny Casola. I'm Lisa Lacerda. This is Fox News.
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0: Jesse Kelly Show on a fantastic Monday. So here's what we have this hour. A couple good things are happening out there, and we should most definitely celebrate those things. There are a bunch of really good emails that I have neglected. We should at least give a shout out, at least a little bit of a shout out to this dude. And I don't know if he wants to be named publicly, so I don't want to name him yet. You can go look it up if you're interested. In Twin Falls, Idaho, apparently some psycho busts out a weapon, mows three people down at an In-N-Out Burger. This dude hops out of his ride with a suppressed weapon and starts fighting back, and it was freaking awesome. I love this country, so that's a good thing. I saw this. This is a good thing.
1: Just a few years ago, the Army was struggling to fill its ranks. Now commanders tell us they're seeing more and more Americans walk into their recruiting office looking for a career, a sense of purpose, and wanting to serve our country. After hitting a low in fiscal year 2022, Army recruiting has climbed every year since, up nearly 38% overall, with that biggest jump happening in fiscal year 2025. The Army has already met its annual recruiting goal for 2026, months ahead of schedule. Army.
0: That's what happens when you stop pushing your disgusting cultural commie crap and just start talking about killing people and breaking things. Young men, they want to go join that organization. That's a good thing. Here's another good thing. Trump administration cancels 28,000 trucker licenses held by illegal aliens. We talked about this last week. We are getting good things. All right, let's do see some of these emails. Hey, Jesse. I'm sick of Trump stopping attacks on Iran. He keeps pausing the attacks. I get that peace is the best option, but you and I know they are liars. I think Trump can do more strategic attacks and end this madness in a few weeks. What are your thoughts? Says his name is Sully. Okay. Then we got this one. Lies from the Trump administration. I was MAGA, or at least what MAGA was touted as being, which is false. Trump boasts about his administration, its supposed transparency, which is just a bunch of vagueness with no concrete information. Case in point, how many times is the Trump administration going to lie and tell us Iran is begging to make a deal and so on, and so we're close to making a deal. Okay, so, all right. In case you didn't know, here's a couple things that happened after close of business on Friday. After close of business on Friday, I got word that embassies in the United in the Middle East were telling Americans, get out. If you're there, get out. Why would that be the case? That means you're anticipating retaliatory strikes from Iran on what you're about to do. Combine that with this. There was a very public report, which we'll get to that in a second, a very public report that we, in conjunction with Israel, were about to launch a massive, and I do mean massive, attack on Iran. How big would it have been? Well, look, I understand Trump blusters and he's a bit over the top, but this is what Trump said. The audio is a little rough.
2: So I say, wait, we're in talks. Big deal. We're in talks. And they'll sometimes deny it, even though they spend hours and hours together talking. No, the talks are going along. We're going to hit them very hard yesterday. Very, very hard. Harder than any attack, I think I can say, General, from a point of knowledge, any attack since World War
0: II was going to be the biggest attack since World War II. That's not the only time he said it. He said it on Air Force One.
3: We had an attack that would be the biggest attack since World War II, and it would have been disastrous for them, and they didn't want us to do it.
0: And the word was that that was coming. It looked inevitable. Now, I said we'd get to that spot in a moment. Remember this, sometimes advanced knowledge of military plans, sometimes it gets out to the media because we have leakers and dirty commies in the Pentagon. Of course, you know that happens. I know that happens. We're all grown-ups here. Other times, you leak these things to the media because you want them to report on these things. And you want them to report on these things because you want the other side to see it, right? Now, I don't know what the reality of that was. I don't know. And neither do you. And pause. You mentioned transparency, and I'm going to get to these things you were saying about why not just finish the job, or he's lying about. I'm going to get to these things in a second. You mentioned transparency. I am sorry, but here's the truth. Donald Trump, as commander-in-chief, while conducting a military operation, cannot, should not, and will not be transparent with you or me. We don't want that, right? We don't like to talk about that, that this guy, lie to me. That's not what I'm saying. But Donald Trump is not going to be totally forthcoming because deception, misdirection, this is part of how war is conducted. He can't hold a press conference and be honest, all the way honest about everything. I don't know that this largest bombing campaign since World War II was being completely honest. It may have been one big fat bluff up to and including telling the embassies, hey, tell everyone to get out, which Iran would have found out about. And so they were girding their loins. Then Trump gets up and says, hey, they want a deal. They want a deal because they knew it was coming.
2: So I say, wait, we're in talks. Big deal. We're in talks. And they'll sometimes deny it. Even though they spend hours and hours together talking. No, the talks are going along. We're going to hit them.
0: So Trump says we're in talks. Hey, Iran's going to deny it, but Trump says we're in talks. Now, let me address both of these things first. Let me read the guy's specific words. Jesse, I'm sick of Trump stopping the attacks. He keeps pausing. These people are liars. More strategic attacks. All right. Let me ask you this. And I don't know the answer to this question, and neither do you. We only know some of the reporting that's out there. But let me ask you this. Do you believe that we have all the missiles we need? Look, I'm not going to go dig up all the sound bites and things like that, but there have been all kinds of reports that we're running out of things. Now, I need to focus on this for a second because this is something that's really, really, really important. We think about World War II America. World War II America, when we were the manufacturing hub of the world. And you know what not only shocked the entire rest of the world, our allies, our enemies, but also shocked us? How much stuff we could produce. It shocked us. We knew we had an incredible manufacturing base, and we were shocked. Japan knew well ahead of time that we had an incredible manufacturing base, and they were still shocked. Hitler, I forget exactly what the numbers are, so I'm not going to give it to you, but Hitler was told, he asked for a report, hey, how much stuff can America make? And when they gave him the number, I guess from my understanding of the story is he laughed in their faces because he thought it was way overestimating. And by the way, it was way beneath what we could do. That's the kind of country you and I are used to. And then when you fast forward to other things, Vietnam, we'll go Vietnam. Now you can argue about this or that strategy in Vietnam. Do you remember there being a big hubbub of any kind about being out of stuff? Do you ever remember that? Because it didn't happen. You know, you could argue, did we carpet bomb? But we're not out of stuff. Global war on terror, you know, Iraq, Afghanistan. Do you remember all kinds of arguments about those conflicts? And that's fine. Do you remember at any time somebody saying, hey, are we out of bullets? You don't. 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What, Chris? We can make jokes. It's fine.
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Let's just talk defensively. These Iranian attacks, the Iranian attacks on our bases in places like Jordan. Why have we stopped most of them? Now, we haven't stopped all of them. Why have we stopped most of them? It's not just wishful thinking. We have the technology to detect a missile in flight and then launch other missiles at the missile in flight and take it out in the air. If you are familiar at all with it, think about Israel's Iron Dome system. That's what the Iron Dome is. It's not Kamala's nickname in college, and it's not an actual physical dome. It's simply a missile defense system. That's all it is. Detect it in the air, shoot it out of the air, okay? Well, those things don't grow on trees. They're insanely expensive, and they take a very long time to produce. What if the reports are true, and I don't know that they're true, and frankly, I don't want to know, because I don't want this stuff public, but what if the reports are true that we're running out of them? If that is a reality, you and I have a hard time accepting that, because I want us to have unlimited stuff, and I'm used to us having unlimited stuff. If we're running out of missile interceptors, if Iran can launch things that are relatively low cost for them and readily available to them, and when they do that, we are launching things that are expensive and rare, then on a long enough timeline, we can get, and maybe we are at a point where we can't stop the missiles anymore. And now, let me, again, it's going to sound like I'm defending Trump, but I'm explaining exactly what's going on here. You're the commander in chief. You're Donald Trump. I think we all understand that Trump has a heart for the troops. That's been very obvious. And I know that from personal interactions he's had and people I've talked to. Trump has a genuine love for the troops. Donald Trump is sitting there at his desk and he's being handed a report. I'm guessing on this. Remember, I'm guessing he's sitting at his desk and he's handed a report that says, hey, Mr. President, if Iran launches another attack like that again, they're going to kill a lot of our troops because we can't stop it. Now, I don't know that that conversation happened. But if that conversation happened, do you think that might explain why Donald Trump is saying, we held off on the attack. It was going to be really big, World War II big. But anyway, we're going to make a deal. It could be World War II, but we're going to make a deal. And remember, that's how Trump negotiates. We talked about it a million times anyway. He wrote an entire book on it. It's not a mystery. The Donald Trump negotiation tactic, very common in the business world. It boils down to basically this. Hey, I could really take you out back and shoot you in the face, or I could give you $1 billion, or maybe I'll shoot you in the face, or $1 billion, or face shot, or $1 billion. And it's just a way to get people to sign on to a deal. Here's a carrot. Here's a stick. So when he's trying to get a deal out of Iran, he tells them, I was about to drop the fire of 1,000 suns on you. You better make a deal. You better make it now. Fire of 1,000 suns. We can make some money. It's Donald Trump time to make a deal, right? I do want you to consider that we may be running out of the things we need to conduct an operation like this. And I know that hurts because we don't like to think like that as Americans. We're used to having unlimited stuff. Pause on that. Here's a good example. Have you seen any pictures of modern Navy SEALs, Green Beret types, Delta Force types? I believe they put out after that Maduro raid, I believe they actually put out a picture with the faces blurred out, if I remember right, of some of the Delta Force guys. I think they visited the White House and they put out a picture of them. Do you know what stood out? Well, there's a lot of things that stand out, but one of the things that stood out, those dudes are freaking huge. I mean, jacked. They look like borderline bodybuilders. Okay. Now, you ever seen a picture of, go look this up if you'd like. You ever seen a picture of France's special forces, special operations guys? You can look it up. They're out there. By the way, they're studs. I know you want to make fun of them because they're French, but they're total studs. Their tip of the spear guys are top notch, some of the best in the world. Look how much different they look. And now, if you're not looking it up, that's fine. I'll describe it to you. They're not skinny. I'm not saying skinny. They are

slight compared to our guys. Our guys look like they live in Gold's Gym. The French guys look like they're running 8 miles a day. That's what they look like. Why the difference? Why? In the United States of America, we have the logistics that we need to bring our guys by air, by vehicle, to where they need to go. So you get there and you bash someone's skull in and kill people. Okay. The French don't have what we have. Now, I know they're modern and whatnot, but they don't have all the things we have. So their guys, they've got to get dropped off 20 miles out and they have to hike their way in. It requires a different body type. We like that. That's cool. But that's a luxury, okay? Endless missiles are a luxury. I don't think we have them. I'll answer the second question in a moment, then we'll move on. Before I do that, let me answer this for you. 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

0: Jesse Kelly Show on a fantastic, wonderful Monday. Remember, you can email the show your love, your hate, your death threats, jesse@jessekellyshow.com. So one more word. Why does he keep stopping the attacks? You know, you see guys like Mike Pence, of course, they're on the news saying the bumper sticker phrase.
1: But I honestly think that the time has come for the President of the United States to unleash the armed forces of the United States, strike the remaining nuclear facilities in Iran, take down and degrade their ability to project force, not only in the Strait, but across the region. Look, one does not make peace with one's enemy. One makes peace with one's defeated enemy.
0: I'm going to pause there. I'm going to let him keep going for a second. War, there's something about war that brings the dumbest quotes out of people because they think it makes them sound tough or philosophical. One does not make peace with one's enemy. One makes peace with one's defeated enemy. The entire history of the world is a negotiated peace between two countries who hate each other and they're tired of fighting. Unconditional surrender in World War II was the aberration. That was the exception. The entire history of the world is, from ancient times to now, is countries making peace and they hate each other. All the time. India and Pakistan, remember that little dust-up that Donald Trump, to his credit, put a stop to? Two nuclear powers who hate each other's guts, there's a lot of history there, all of a sudden started to go to war. Trump steps in. Hey, let's work it out. Let's make a peace deal. Are they besties now? They hate each other's guts. The entire history of the world is making peace with one's enemies, even ones you freaking hate. Anyway, I just hate those stupid philosophical quotes.
1: The president I serve with is a man of action. He leads from the front. I don't think you can...
0: Sorry, I'm going to have to stop it again. It's not my intention to do this, but he leads from the front. This is not a criticism at all of Trump. It is not. If you are a politician and you never leave the air conditioning in a wartime operation, that does not count as leading from the front. Leading from the front is Alexander the Great on the vanguard of the cavalry charge, slashing into the enemy with a spear in his hand, the first one there. That's leading from the front. Napoleon did not lead from the front. Napoleon sat behind the army and issued orders. That's not leading from the front. And there is no politician of any stripe in the United States of America who is leading from the front if he's not getting shot at or blown up on a regular basis. Another one of these military terms that people use because it makes them sound tough and it makes them sound smart. This is not even a criticism of Trump or anything he's doing or saying or anything else or not doing or saying. Donald Trump is not leading from the front. Leading from the front means you're in as much danger as the men who are dying. And Donald Trump's not in any danger. Stop.
1: Understate the significance of his decision last year to strike Iran directly for the first time in the history of our relationship. But now we've got to let our armed forces and our ally Israel finish the job, and I believe we can.
0: Finish the job. We just got to finish the job. Finish the job. Yeah. There's 90 million people in Iran. What do you want done? What? Bomb the power plants? Desalination plants? Okay, fine. That's fine. Go ahead. All right, so we've starved about 40 million people to death. They're without power. They're dying. All right. Look, hey, I'm not even being squeamish on you. Sounds good. Where are we now? What if we bomb them so long and so hard? Let's assume we have the munitions, and we probably don't. But let's assume we bomb them so long and so hard that we kill everyone left in the regime, everybody. Let's be really nice and say they're all dead now. Great. What's going to happen in that country with a vacuum like that? I'll go ahead and spoil it for you. The guy with the most guns is going to start butchering people, and that's going to undoubtedly result in a gigantic refugee crisis that brings, oh, I don't know, 5 to 10 more Iranians into the United States of America. You know where that's where this goes, right? That's where this goes. Finish the job. Gosh, if I hear that one more freaking time. Anyway, so back to the lady's point, or this guy's point. How's he going to lie to us about Iran begging, you know, to make a deal? Well, for one, Iran might be begging to make a deal. I don't think that's the case. I suspect that Iran is intentionally waiting until the midterms. Iran can read poll numbers. Iran knows it's looking bad. They are well aware how unpopular it is. If you hate Trump, and Iran does, why not wait? If you can withstand the American onslaught, why not wait? But Donald Trump, he knows the oil reserve problem. He knows the economic problems. He knows the poll number problems. Donald Trump is desperate to make a deal. Because we like Trump, we don't like to associate that word with him, desperate. But I told you 3 months ago, Donald Trump was desperate, and he was. Because it wasn't ending, and he had to get out. Now, did you see the latest polls? I don't look at it. I don't want to say they're accurate. But the latest polls from Fox News have the Democrats taking the Senate, too. The Senate and the House. The last poll I saw had them winning in Texas. If you're the president who was elected to make life cheaper and life is more expensive, we are going to face a political beating. I'll read it to you again. Since just the start of this year, this is the price increase on these items. Rice, 45%, cotton, 27%, wheat, 25%, wool, 21%, rubber, 20%, cheese, 16%, tea, 15%, sunflower oil, 15%, palm oil, 15%, lumber, 14%, soybeans, 13%. Now, that's obviously not all a result of Iran, but in the eyes of the American public, Iran contributes to it. And in the eyes of the American public, that's Trump's fault. That's what it is. Dear Dr. Queso, how might we get young men re-engaged in politics in the culture war? I'm a 24-year-old anti-communist dude, and I'm tired of seeing pathetic, complacent bums with no drive to accomplish anything. His name is Trent. Well, some of your friends are going to be losers. Some of the people you know are going to be losers. There's always going to be a certain percentage of losers in this life. Now, there's more to that. Since the American economy has been handed to foreigners over the years, what you've done is, what the government has done is they've sucked a lot of the motivation out of young men. If you're a young American man, you have really, in a lot of different sectors, not all of them, but in a lot of different sectors, you have been cut out of the corporate world. The opportunities don't exist for you anymore. Remember that statistic? 40% of post-COVID jobs went to foreigners. America was handed to foreigners. That's why Mark Wayne Mullen needs to stop with this crap.
2: If we're looking to grow our economy, then we need to look at making more permanent solutions on this and getting the work. The employers involved in the system. In order to do that, though, that takes coordination between labor. Our unions still have a say in this, guys. We got to get labor involved. We got to get industry involved. And we got to fill out where the holes are created, because this narrative that it steals American jobs is true in some industries. It's not true for all industries. And we need to pay attention and be sensitive to that as we move forward, because it is America first.
0: It is true in all industries. One more segment. Hang on.
3: Jesse Kelly returns next.
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what so proudly we hail at the twilight's last gleaming, whose broad stripes and bright stars through the perilous fight o'er the ramparts we watched were so gallantly streaming. Bursting

0: beautiful. Hey, Oracle, where is the Trump administration on shuttering the federal bureaucracy? Again, this is for the people who are maybe a little bit jaded right now, and they say we haven't had any wins. Trump has gotten rid of more federal employees than anybody else. A gigantic reduction in the federal workforce. It's a fact. Jesse, there's only one thing that will get Iran's attention. Drop an atomic bomb on Tehran and a couple other Iranian cities. Okay. All right. I admire your vigor, if you will. Donald Trump does not want to be the only other man in history to drop an atom bomb on anybody, a nuclear weapon on anybody. That is one. Two, I don't know how many people are in Tehran. I haven't looked it up. I know it's a large city, obviously. When you drop a nuclear weapon on a major city, you are not only killing the bad guys who you hope are all in the city when you drop it, you are vaporizing men, women, and children. And what's more, what if Iranian leadership, at least part of it, remember it's not just one guy, what if they're not all in the city? Do you think they're going to watch you drop a nuclear bomb and capitulate? Well, they care. These are monsters. They don't care about their people. Jesse, if you had to venture a guess, how many Marines with the last name Rodriguez did you become friends with or become acquainted with? That means meet in person. I know what it means. During your time in the USMC, there were a lot of Rodriguez's. There was a lot. One turned out to be gay. They kicked him out, Chris. We always suspected. What do you mean? Why did you give me that look, Chris? It was, how'd you know? Come on, Chris. You can tell. He rooted for the Cowboys. No, I'm kidding. Listen, it was he kind of did that talk thing, you know? He did. He did the thing. What? It's what he did. Here's what you need to do if you're an employer with 25 or more employees. 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I love this from Rubio. He's awesome.
1: They were the same people you saw on the streets burning things in 2020. They then flip it around and they become the pro-Hamas protesters and they flip it around. And within 48 hours of Maduro's arrest, have pre-printed signs outside the courthouse demanding his release. And then they're out there doing the ICE stuff, attacking ICE agents. There's nothing organic about it. It is funded. It is organized. And Cuba is a part of that network. And in some cases, a critical part of that network. And it's a network they will weaponize against us. And they talk about it openly, about how they will use that network to pressure American policymakers, not just here in the United States like Code Pink, but all over the world.
0: I love that the things that you and I have been talking about for so long, about how everything's paid for and organized and whatnot, the Trump administration has not only recognized it, they speak about it, and they're acting on that. Remember, we know, now we don't get to see everything because it's an active investigation. We know that they are going after the funding networks. We know that. And if we could actually take apart the vast global communist financing network, you know how much of global communism would die on the vine? They have to have these things or they don't keep existing. I can't get enough. This RFK, just abuse of a robot. Dana Bash is a robot. You can hear it in here. She's a robot. She doesn't know anything. But the studies, the experts.
2: Do you see your job as ending vaccine hesitancy, or do you see your job as telling the truth to the American people?
3: I see my job as telling the truth, and the truth is that there is study after study after study. It's one of the most studied things out there in science.
2: You're repeating it like a parrot. You're repeating it like a parrot.
3: So
2: I've actually read the science. You don't want to come back here and debate the science.
3: I'm not debating this with you.
2: Of course you are.
3: No, because I'm not debating.
2: All you know how to do is repeat things that people told you and say, trust the experts. That's what you did during COVID. Now we know that Anthony Fauci, who was the expert, was lying about everything, about masks, about social distancing, about natural immunity, about the transmission from the vaccine, about the source of COVID. He was lying, and you were punishing people for not trusting the experts. And now you're rolling out the experts again to talk about something that you have no personal knowledge of.
0: Glorious. Absolutely glorious. Watching Dana Bash get abused routinely, especially because she's such a moron, nourishes me.
4: And now,
5: here's a headline.
6: You know the thing.
7: Headlines we didn't get to.
0: China eyes limits on foreign AI access as America weighs its own restrictions. This is one of those nerdy policy wonk detail things that will end up being super important in the future while you and I both ignored it all. Are you going to allow other countries access to your AI technology? You should be working together, but then there's danger in that. It's a big old mess. Woke astronomer warns lunar colonizers that the moon is part of indigenous sky country. They never, ever, ever set aside their religion. They are devout. Whatever their religion happens, or whatever field they happen to be in, they're religious. Trump's immigration agenda faces setback as Obama-appointed judge issues fresh TPS stay. We are going to have to remove judges if we are ever going to successfully defeat the revolution. That's a fact. We'll be back tomorrow. Do it again. That's all.
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12: Final warning for Iran. I'm Lisa Lacera, Fox News.
13: I want to give him every last chance before decapitation.
12: President Trump saying he was planning another attack on Iran, but before launching any strikes, he claims several Middle Eastern countries asked him to hold off. The president saying any deal would involve first opening the Strait of Hormuz, then Iran ending its nuclear program, which he admits would take time. Several states suing the Trump administration to keep it from getting the names of Social Security recipients.
14: The 20 states, along with the District of Columbia, sued to keep the Temporary Assistance for Needy Families program from gaining access to personal information. The plaintiffs objected to an agency rule that would allow the program to share details such as immigration status and Social Security numbers, as well as other personal facts, with other government agencies or even private groups. New York Attorney General Letitia James, in a statement, accused the administration of weaponizing people's personal information. Earlier this year, a judge said the Trump administration could not withhold the agency's funding from Democratic-controlled states.
12: Fox's Cornell Scott. Hundreds of buildings destroyed and 67,000 people forced to leave their homes as wildfires ripped through Washington state.
4: This is likely, you know, the worst natural disaster in Spokane's history.
12: Governor Bob Ferguson, Washington state, not the only place where fires are raging. A fire sparked by a lightning strike has burned over 530 square miles in Oregon. In central Utah, a fire quadrupled in size over the weekend to nearly 109 square miles. In Europe, a record-breaking hot and dry summer has led to another summer of wildfires in Greece. Wildfires west of Athens jumped containment lines a day after mid-air collision between two helicopters killed two crew members. In France, firefighters in the Bordeaux region guarded against a potential flare-up inside an area that's still burning. 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
12: New York City is on track to have record low numbers of violent crime this year.
24: New numbers released by the New York City Police Department show that violent crime dropped nearly 13% across all five boroughs in July. That closes out the city's safest first 7 months on record, with the fewest murders, shooting incidents, shooting victims, and robberies in history, according to the NYPD. For comparison, officials say there were 380 shooting incidents between January and the end of July, down from 771 at the same time in 2020. Other major crime incidents are also down for July. Burglary declined 14% to the lowest in recorded history, while auto theft is down almost 25%, and felony assaults decreased by 6%. In New York City, Tanya J. Powers, Fox News.
12: Ariana Grande is pulled out of an upcoming stage musical in London, and she has announced she will withdraw from the public eye for a while after she completes her tour. Speculation has increased over Grande's health, with some online commenting on what appears to be a dramatic weight loss. Last year, Grande re-shared a 2024 interview where she said she was uncomfortable being picked apart over her appearance since she was a teenager. Apple users might have to open up their Apple Wallet to make use of Apple's new AI.
25: Apple already unveiled its artificially intelligent upgrade to its long-troubled personal assistant Siri during its developers conference this summer. But the company's departing CEO Tim Cook reveals on an earnings call, as reported by TechCrunch, that users looking to make extended use of this new version of Siri could be made to pay for it. Other competitive AI bots such as Grok, ChatGPT, or Anthropic's Claude all require subscriptions for increased or extra usage of the AI computing power. Siri AI will be featured in the rollout of iOS 27 this fall.
12: Fox's Evan Brown. I'm Lisa Lucera. This is Fox News.
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1: He's here. 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

0: 50,000 of them registered, and there's 45 million Democrats. And so we should make it very clear that they're not Democrats and they're not welcome in the Democratic Party.
1: And you should, but the problem is your leadership does not. And all I keep hearing is big tent, big tent, big tent, big tent for Trotskyites, big tent for Maoists, big tents for Jew haters, Christian haters, American haters. That's not a big tent. It's a mental institution. It's a big mental institution. And yet here we have, when we return, here we have Joe Manchin, Heather Manchin, I guess that's his daughter. I think it is. But in any event, they're on with Margaret Brennan on Deface the Nation. She's a disgrace. And she's shocked that Manchin won't support a socialist candidate. They're not socialist candidates. They are Marxist candidates. I'll be right back.
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0: And welcome back to Coast, George Norrie with you. Open line time on Coast to Coast. Let's go right back to the phones. Brian in Orlando, Florida, to get us started. Hello, Brian.
1: Hi, George. Thank you for taking my call.
0: Sure thing.
1: I have a big favor to ask. I heard you mention that sometimes you run into Mel Gibson in L.A. I wonder if you wouldn't tell him my theory about the Shroud of Turin, how it was the body wasn't fully wrapped in it. It was just laid over the top.
0: Tell us your theory.
1: Oh, well, okay. At that time in the afternoon, getting into the evening on day of preparation, they didn't have a lot of time to anoint the body. And Joseph knew that the women were going to come back in a couple of days to anoint the body and do the final wrapping of the shroud. So he just laid the shroud over the top of the body to keep it covered for, you know, until the women could get there Sunday morning, Easter, well, which would become Easter Sunday.
0: Mm-hmm.
1: And I'm hoping that if you can reach Mel and let him know so he can use that in his part two, that would be wonderful. Because I think he could display it properly.
0: What do you think created that pristine image? A burst of energy?
1: Oh, yes, absolutely. See, that's how I put things together. I learned about a year ago that they discovered the zinc light. When life, when the sperm fertilizes the ovum, that there's a burst of light. Well, if you can imagine of all the cells of a full-size human body bursting off like that at the moment of resurrection, that would be like a 40 billion watt of energy. And that's why they can't understand what made the image on the shroud. It's not a shadow or a burn of any sort, but it is like a shadow of radiation.
0: But you're convinced it's authentic, though, right?
1: Oh, yeah, absolutely.
0: Yeah.
1: Yeah, because what happened was, after Joseph got the body down from the cross, it was late in the day. So they laid the body on the shroud, and then they pulled the top part over, because it's 14 feet long, so they put it over the top of his head. That's how the blood stains got transferred to the cloth. But then when they put it into the tomb, he realized that, with the blood drying on it like that, he didn't want the women to have to peel it like a fish. So he draped it over the top like a child's play fort, you know, couch cushions and pillows and sheets, you know, and make a little play. So he did that with the shroud. And in that, flat configuration is why it's not a distorted image. Like if it was wrapped around a three-dimensional object, because it never was. So the body was never really wrapped fully in the shroud. It was left for the women to take care of after they anointed the body. Anyway, if you could mention that to Mel, I don't care if I get any credit, but I'd love him to have the idea or kick it around in his head. And if he wanted to reach out to me, I'll give you information later if it's possible to get in touch with me. But what I'm also calling about is, couple weeks or months ago, Connie had a guest on that was one of the soldiers that walked up on that Rendlesham UFO crash.
0: Right.
1: Okay. Now, as soon as I heard him say that, when he took that step forward, all of a sudden he felt like he had an out-of-body experience, and he was looking at the vehicle from perspectives that were impossible for him to see from where he was standing. And I think I can explain that for him. What happened was, when the crash happened and either the vehicle put out automatic SOS or the dying occupants inside put out an SOS, and it would be a frequency that would either go dimensionally wherever they came from or by distance, you know, if it was in our universe. But that frequency took and created a whirlpool with his mind and all the other creatures in the forest that had witnessed this event and came close enough to investigate. That's why he could see from a perspective, like on the other side of the vehicle, maybe there was a raccoon or a beaver or a bear or an owl up in the tree or a deer that had come to investigate what's going on. All their minds got into this whirlpool of frequency, because the occupants inside, they're looking for help. They don't care who comes, and they don't know how to communicate with anybody yet, so they're just putting it out for anybody to pick up on their SOS to come and help. And all these animals, they don't understand each other, let alone the human, but they're all seeing things from each other's perspective through their eyes. They're looking at this thing and they're wondering, what is happening and why am I feeling or seeing this? So all the creatures around the vehicle that night, including that soldier, I believe that's what he experienced.
0: It's very astute of you. Thank you, Brian. And I'll pass that on to Connie as well. Next up, let's go to Cindy in Kingman, Arizona. Welcome to the show. Hi, Cindy.
2: Okay. Are you there? That was a little interjection.
0: I am there.
2: Oh, yeah. Anyhow, George, I had a couple quick things I wanted to say, and then I wanted to ask you about Major Ed Danes. But Cornelius, I always want to say hi, because no matter if it's a serious subject, he still is, you know, upbeat. And it's always nice when he calls. And then I wanted to thank you, because I called you about 3 or 4 weeks ago about the tape that you play with the driver and the little old ladies. And
0: Yeah.
2: And sure enough, within, you know, 3 or 4 days, you played that. And that's nice, and that's thoughtful of you. So I wanted to thank you. And then the other thing is, one of the guests that you had on there quite often, and Art Bell had, was Adrian Ed Danes. And he was one of my favorite, and it was really sad, you know, when he passed. But then I never did hear what he passed of. Did you know?
0: They never announced that he was on with me not too long before he died, and he sounded great.
2: Yeah, I remember that. But yeah, I was just, I've been infatuated with him since the first time I heard him on Art Bell. But anyhow, I just want to thank you for playing the truck drivers. I just really thought that was neat for you to remember that. And I'll go ahead and let the next caller take over.
0: You got it. Okay, Cindy, we played that for you that night too. Will in New York, take it away, Will.
3: Hey, George, great few weeks of shows. Thank you so much, as usual. And I want to highlight a couple of them about the near-death experiences and the remote viewing.
0: Sure.
3: Partly in honor of Major Ed Danes. And then something that connects to near-death experiences with a message for Cornelius, which I think he'll appreciate, or you'll appreciate too. But something that occurred to me, so give me a chance to do that before, if I take too long, tell me. But I tell you, hearing a couple of callers tonight talk about, you know, when you meet famous people, if they, you know, how they strike you and whatnot, reminded me that a friend of mine was at a Halloween party, a costume party, just a few years ago in Los Angeles, and somebody there, they were all dressed as different celebrities. And my friend listens to the show, and he saw this guy with dark hair and a mustache. And people are saying, "Who are you? Who are you?" And my friend knew right away that guy was dressed as George Norrie at the costume party. So, and that's a true story. That's a true story. Now, so many great shows the past few weeks, especially with on July 15th, and with the two ladies talking about their, you know, their near death experiences and you know everything that they really, you know, truly had some very believable stories about, and I really appreciate that. And then also Major Ed Danes made me think of Joe McMonagle talking about remote viewing. Mm-hmm. And that was a terrific guest. So I really recommend anybody with it's a reason to be a Coast Insider. You can go back just in the past couple of weeks and listen to these guys. Also, on July 26th, Hakeem Isler was a guest for George Knapp, and he is a terrific guest talking about remote viewing. And the thing I especially wanted to just mention with near-death experiences, you know, a classic component of it that Raymond Moody always talks about is the life review.
0: Right.
3: And I know that Cornelius has questioned, that these people talking about, anything that's related to near-death experiences or other spiritual stuff, that they don't talk about hell. But I tell you that when they talk about the life review, they say that anything that you did that was good in your life, you experience it through the other person's eyes, you know, the person who received that good thing. And anything bad or, you know, evil that you did in the life review, you experience it through, all the people that were recipients of that evil, those evil things that a person might have done. So you think about all of the terrible, terrible people through history that have done, like the Holocaust and perpetrators of all kinds of inhumanity. And if in the life review, if they're experiencing what each person that were victims of theirs, that's a hell.
0: Oh, there's no question about it. Well, I got to take some other callers, but you're absolutely right about that. First time caller, Scott in New Jersey. Take it away, Scotty.
4: Hi, George. Thank you for taking my call. I'd like to return the favor from all the information I learned on your show over the past 20 some odd years I've been listening.
0: Oh, thank you.
4: I have found a triple board certified doctor who specializes in cancer, who's got a 90% success rate, over 40,000 patients. His
0: wow.
4: name is Dr. Gil Lederman. Yeah, wow.
0: Where's he based out of?
4: He's based out of Manhattan, New York, 1384 Broadway, and his phone number is 212-CHOICES. He's got a radio show that I listen to right before yours on WOR Radio every night of the week at midnight. If anybody wants to hear him, he's very interesting, almost as interesting as your show. My daughter's a cancer survivor, but not through him. She had traditional chemotherapy and radiation. And this was 19 years ago, and now I'm a grandfather.
0: That's
4: but
0: great.
4: I have been trying to find a doctor like this Dr. Gil Lederman for years because my daughter suffered consequences both from the chemo and the radiation treatments, and I don't want anybody else to suffer through going through traditional therapies when this doctor exists. He's been in the field for like 30-plus years. His son is in the field, works with him, and his brother is in the same field and works with him in Manhattan. So I'm just trying to save lives of guests that have left this earth, like Nick Pope and other guests of yours who have had cancer. And anybody in the audience who knows anybody with cancer, they might want to relate their attention to this Dr. Gil Lederman and maybe listen to his show, maybe call him. And get their help, much needed.

0: in church, and I was laying in bed face down, and I prayed immediately. I said, Lord, send down your angels to protect me. So as soon as I said that, George, something sunk me into the bed. Just this overwhelming power just held me down. My ears popped like if you're going in an airplane or a mountain or something like that.
1: Mm-hmm.
0: I heard a rushing noise. I heard a whole bunch of static. I didn't see anything. I tried to yell out to my dad because he was in the room next door. And nothing came out. And my voice was like dry. Nothing would come out. This lasted for a couple minutes. And then it went away. And it's never happened before, but I've always had that question. What happened? What was in that room that day, you know, that night?
1: And why? And it sounded like you had a little bit of sleep paralysis on you, but strange things happen at night. That's for sure. I'm glad you're okay. Let's go to Aaron in Fountain Valley, California. Aaron, go for it.
2: Hey, George, thank you. Hope you're having a great night.
1: I sure am.
2: I would never say that we never went to the moon. I wouldn't want to be punched in the face by Buzz Aldrin. I saw the SpaceX trail launch tonight, earlier on Friday evening. A guest at our restaurant said that you could see the second stage separation firing. And I was thinking, do you think when we get there, you know, that when we got there 50 years ago on the moon, that we were warned off, as it has been stated, with Neil Armstrong reportedly stating that there were saucers parked on the edge of the crater observing them. And then radio transmissions went silent. You know, five microphones? Thanks, George, for everything that you do.
1: Okay, Aaron. I don't think we were warned off. I don't think so. They may have seen something strange on the moon. But I don't think we were told not to go back or anything like that or warned. I think the ETs would have helped us. And they want to see our progression and how quickly we advance. Let's go to Adam in Mississippi real fast. Adam, go for it.
3: Hey, George, it's just you and me. So your guest, Scotty Hollis, mentions Aaron Rodgers. And I feel like the guy could really win a Super Bowl before he retires. You know, on regards to PlayStation, they're in their physical game copies as for the AT&T and then their copper wiring in a different route. And, you know, in the YouTube ad apocalypse, you know, that event cut millions of Americans off from Google AdSense, and that's what I believe created TikTok. And on regards to Elvis Presley's death, I think it was 1 month and 4 days later that he died after it was released on July 12th. 1977 to August 16th.
1: Sure, strange case to be sure. 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
13: Here's something pretty disturbing I discovered while researching this podcast. This is what it actually says on the Los Angeles Police Department website. The site states that the Adult Missing Persons Unit investigates 3,200 cases a month. And 70% of those missing people are found or returned voluntarily within 2 or 3 days. It goes on to explain, and I quote here, "Since being a missing person is not a crime, police are given a very limited role while conducting these types of investigations." At the bottom of the webpage, it gets more disturbing. There's a section titled, "What if they never returned?" And here's the official police advice. In such situations, you may want to enlist the services of a private investigator to assist in your search. If you can't afford a PI, the police elaborate, quote, "Another option would be to contact the Salvation Army, which has a missing persons locator program." There is not a single sentence on the LAPD website that would lead a loved one of a missing person to have any faith that the police would properly investigate it. What the LAPD is basically saying is, if someone you love goes missing, don't overreact. They'll probably turn up, unless they don't, in which case you should get someone besides the police to look into it. All this is my way of saying, if the police took missing persons cases as seriously as they do, say, bank robberies, I wouldn't have had to do this podcast in the first place and end up chasing a violent criminal halfway around the country. I'm Neil Strauss, and you can hear the full story of To Live and Die in L.A.
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0: When discussing angels, guides, loved ones in the spiritual realm, you must include the direct voice medium, the late Hans Christian King, who passed away 7 years ago. We honor him tonight.
1: I want to hear that voice. Hi, Hans.
2: There you are.
1: There you are. How have you been?
2: I've been absolutely wonderful. Thank you for asking.
1: It's always great to hear your voice. My gosh.
2: Thank you. Thank you. Thank you. It's been a while.
1: Oh, my God. It has. I remember we had lunch. Yeah. Then I think you were on the show back in February of 2012, and then you joined the other side for a while and then came back from the spirit world or something.
2: I just needed a vacation.
1: Well, that's good.
2: Good to hear your voice, my friend. Of course, I can hear you all the time. I can hear you every night.
1: That's right. Where are you living these days?
2: Well, believe it or not, I'm still in Asheville for half the year, and I'm in Mexico for the other half.
1: Oh, you are? Wow.
2: Yeah, I'll be leaving out of here. Well, I've had a home there now for 19 years. So
1: are you going to crawl over a wall when you come back or what?
2: I don't think so.
1: Oh, my hands. I got to tell you, so much going on in this country over the years that we've last talked. But your new work, Guided, is fantastic. And I got it in two forms. I got it in the hardcover and the
2: paperback.
1: Yeah,
2: I think we sent you the galley, and then we sent you the paperback.
1: Yeah, we got both of them. So that's cool. And people
2: I'm very
1: have been
2: proud of it. It's probably one of the finest things that I've ever been able to bring forward from spirit to the public, and it's just, I think it's beautifully created, and I'm very, I'm very, very proud of it. It took us 10 years.
1: Well, what was so amazing is I really didn't realize 60 years you've been doing this. Wow.
2: Yeah.
1: Michael,
2: yeah, I've been doing it since I was 12.
1: I was going to say, what were you, 10 years old when you started?
2: Just about 12. Yeah, and I'll be 74 on my next birthday.
1: How did this all happen for you?
2: You know, people always ask me that. It's a wonderful question, and my answer is I didn't know it wasn't. I always had it. I thought everybody had the same thing that I did. I didn't realize that I was not better then, but, you know, a little unique. And so I would talk to the spirit, and then, you know, they would say, tell so-and-so this or tell so-and-so that. I think when I really knew that spirit got their attention is when they told me one Christmas where my parents had hidden all the presents in the neighbor's garage. And I said, I know where those presents are. They're in so-and-so's garage. And he happened to be a policeman, is our next door. And they said, how could he know that? Well, I didn't, you see. I was told that. I myself can do nothing. I listen and I give the information out to the spirit. And that's what this book has enabled me to do. You know, this is 60 years accumulation of teachings and truths.
1: Are the same spirits that were with you then still with you now?
2: Absolutely. Now, it's a very good question, because, George, what they do from time to time, based on who the client is, some are gifted a little better with working with this kind of a situation or that kind of a situation. Most often they join together in giving a statement to someone with all of their intentions to bring everything into it. One particular guidance, Sebastian, is my main guide. I've had him since I was 3 years of age. And they really have a contingency and a plan for everything in your life, because they have the other half of your blueprint. You know, they have a copy in the spirit, and you have your copy, which was stapled to your behind when you were born.
1: Can we move and alter these events in our lives based on what spirits would tell us?
2: One of the great gifts that the universe gives us is free will. And while the lessons remain the same, George, how you go about getting there can be altered to suit any way that you want. And spirit will help you if you say, no, I really like doing it this way. Even though they may have had it planned this way, they will go over here and listen to you and do it your way. And, you know, in case you fall on your face, they have that contingency plan to come along and bail you out of that. But, yeah, you can, you know, if people always say, well, can you change your dharma? Well, one of the things you do with changing your dharma is be conscious of everything that comes out of your mouth. Be conscious of how you treat other people, because you're literally compounding your dharma. You're not careful.
1: Well, and we are at a time period right now, Hans. It's worse, I think, than what it was 5 years ago when we last talked, and even before that.
2: I absolutely agree with you. I'm utterly amazed. I'm not going to get into politics. I don't do that. But I am utterly amazed at what is happening to certain parts of the world.
1: Well, I mean, you look at the big picture. So what is the big picture for us over the next 5 or 10 years?
2: All right. I hope everybody can hear this. This sounds kind of corny, but it's true. You cannot shine the dark and the light. The light will always prevail, even though it may get pitch black. The light will pierce the dark always. It always has. It always will. But man's inhumanity to his fellow man is shocking. That's the only, you know, the only thing I can say.
1: It's out of control, George.
2: Yeah, when you live outside of this country, you see how, when you look back and you watch the news and you look back, you see how divided the country is. You see how angry people are. And it will change. That's a guaranteed fact. It will change.
1: For the better.
2: Oh, absolutely.
1: That's good.
2: Absolutely. Because if I thought that this is what there was, I'd have been out of here years ago. I know better.
1: We're coming up to a season, the Christmas time, which one of my favorite times. And I always remember, Hans, the book, It's a Wonderful, the movie, It's a Wonderful Life,
2: by
1: Jimmy Stewart. And there were so many messages in that movie. If you really looked at the movie.
2: Right. Very subtle, some of them.
1: Yep. And it reminds me a lot about you and your teachings, because, you know, you have preached, and I don't mean in a ministerial role, but you have preached the goodness of humanity.
2: Yes.
1: I think as long as I've known you, and I got to believe way before that. Am I right?
2: Yes. I believe in the goodness of humanity because I know that each one of us is a representative of the Great Spirit. Each one of us are just, I like to say, we're just baby angels having a human experience. I'm sure you've heard it put in different ways. But we're just baby angels having a human experience. So that we, our source, our resource, which is part of what this book is about, tells us how to go back and connect with that resource and learn that we're not alone. But the media, and George, I'm going to get myself in trouble here, but I think social media needs to be redirected towards a lot more good than what it is doing to them.
1: Oh, I think you're right. Absolutely.
2: Especially the children. Yeah. I'm very concerned for the children, to be very honest with you. I'm going to be doing a book for children down the road here. I have to say, give a shout out to Simon and Schuster. They have absolutely been wonderful to me.
1: Good publishers.
2: They are just absolute angels for me, and I'm very grateful for all they have done.
1: And speaking of angels, are spirit guides angels, or is that something else?
2: Yes. No. Angels, you know, the good book says that God will send the angels to take charge over you. You know, so there's angels in England where I found out exactly who I was and what I did. They're called guides, okay? I have what's called in English controls. Controls are the guides that help me to help the others. One thing I'd like everybody to know that no matter how dark it looks, they have an avenue out of it. No matter what it looks like, I don't care what it looks like, there is a way that you can bring yourself back into your own light, reconnect with your own source. Because we've lost our connection, George. I'm sure you believe that.
1: We've lost our
2: connection to source. And what the book is about, what my life has been about, is reminding people who they really are. See, I learned a long time ago from Spirit that who someone was and their behavior are entirely two different things.
1: Well, I think we've also lost our way.
2: We have. We've absolutely lost our way. We've gotten so far away from truth, so far away from kindness, from generosity of heart, generosity of spirit. You know, when I travel and I go to other countries, I see what we would consider the poorest of the poor. They're always smiling, George.
1: Yeah.
2: They're always smiling. They're always happy. How are you, Mr. King, today? These people don't have 25 cents. But that's not where their happiness comes from.
1: They're happy inside.
2: They're happy inside, and that's what I'm talking about. Returning people to their source will make an enormous difference. As you know, I've seen over 60,000 people, George, in 1 hour sessions, half hour sessions, 60,000, and I have watched the consistency that the truth of spiritism has in their life. Their fears disappear. Their anger disappears. when they understand that they're not here by accident, but by design, and what the heck is the design? Well, that's part of my work. We show you what the design is for you, and that's what the book is about, so we can reach more people and help explain it to them.
1: As a direct voice medium, do you also get a lot of spirits coming to you saying, I need to get this word out, I need people to understand this?
2: Absolutely.
1: How does that happen?
2: I have a certain channel that I go to, and I leave myself available for where they may be coming from. So I don't just work daily with individuals. I also work with world events. And so Spirit comes to me and tells me, I mean, I'm just one of many. I'm sure you're one of the same as I am. And they come to you and they say, you know, this is important to us. See if you could add a positive voice to this, or add a positive voice. As I remember when they were tearing down the Berlin Wall, Spirit was very involved with that. Mm-hmm. I think I talked to you at lunch about that.
1: Right.
2: And so that's why I think your show does such an incredible job, is because it shines many lights on one subject. So if somebody doesn't look at it this way, they might look at it that way. And so you bring these different people, authors and professionals on board to help people to see what it can be. I am not a conspiracy theorist. I have friends that are, and I love them to pieces, but I'm personally not. I believe, from working with Spirit this long, that the master plan is so huge that the light governs the master plan. Therefore, we cannot fail. But our mind chatter, I'll be known when I pass over one of these days, and hopefully not too soon, but when I pass over, I will be known for discussing the mind chatter. I said on a show, Georgia, you know, 3 or 4 years ago, a TV show, they asked me what I thought the most destructive force in the universe is. So I said, human mind chatter.
1: Oh, there's no doubt. Yeah.
2: And when we learn to control human mind chatter, we learn to control anger, hatred, greed, and open ourselves up to all the possibilities that are there for humanity.
1: What?
2: We are basically a good people.
1: Why do you think the hatred and everything that's going on right now has magnified itself so much since 5-10 years ago?
2: There is a huge dividing line between, and I've said this now for at least 5 years, if we don't get the inequality in income, in health care, in care period, if we don't get that adjusted to down from where the top 1 or 10% or whatever is raking in all the money, and the middle class is getting nothing, and the poor people are getting even less, then at some point you're going to have anger. That anger will lead to some kind of a revolution, and I think that's exactly what you see happening now.
1: I call it this divide between the haves and the have-nots.
2: Absolutely, George, absolutely. And it has brought down other great empires. We need to be aware, and we need to be careful.
1: Say what you will about Saudi Arabia, and boy, there's lots of things
2: to
1: say. They at least know the secret to keep their little kingdom going and keep the sheiks of Saudi Arabia, the Al Sauds, in power, because they do distribute a lot of the wealth to the people of Saudi Arabia.
2: The same in Abu Dhabi and the United Arab Emirates. They take the wealth and they share it with their people.
1: Call it buying them off, whatever you want to call it.
2: I don't care what it is, but it raises the quality, George, of the human beings in the kingdoms. We don't do that here. We let...
1: I think in Alaska...
2: Yeah. Well,
1: they,
2: Alaska shares its oil revenue.
1: That's right. Isn't that amazing?
2: Yeah. They cut a check for every legal resident of the state of
1: Alaska.
2: Alaska, thank you.
1: We should do that here as a nation.
2: We have the money to do it. It's not that we don't have the money. We have the money. And but I have been a big champion of social injustice. I think injustice, allowing poor people to exist in our nation at 40-some million, is unexplainable to the rest of the world. We can't explain ourselves.
1: And they're homeless.
2: I was taking a taxi ride the other day to the airport in Cancun, and the taxi driver, a fellow by the name of Jose, he said to me, can I ask you, sir, a question?
1: And he was Mexican?
2: He was Mexican. He was driving the taxi. And he says, why are the people in your country so afraid of everything? He said, for heaven's sakes, who's coming to get you? He said, I was visiting in your country, he said, with my wife and daughter. He said, we took her to Disneyland.

For Dan Galante, Tom Danheiser, Adam Thompson, Lex Lonehood, Sean Ladasur, Alec Fernandez, Sue Tricus, George Knapp, Tim Banal, and Richard Serrett, Lisa Garr, I'm George Norrie, somewhere out there on Coast to Coast AM. We'll see you on our next edition. Until then...

ID in New York for the city-run grocery store don't need ID to vote. The DSA suggests maybe it's time to start arresting people. That's where we go next with the platform for the Democratic Socialists of America. And how far is too far to get involved with a cousin? That and more today on Will Cain Country.

0: Will Kane Country, streaming live at the Will Kane Country YouTube channel, the Will Kane Facebook page. But always here, just hit follow at Spotify or on Apple. We're back. We're back together again. Tinfoil Pat, Two Days Dan, Casey Smith from Barstool hanging out with us today here on Will Kane Country. What's up?
1: Welcome back.
0: Thank
2: Welcome
0: you. Back. While I was on vacation, guys, you got a little music, Dan? It's going to be exciting. What kind of production can we get from the broadcasting electricity of Tinfoil Pat? What did I miss?
3: Here we go. I don't know if you know this, Will, but Dr. Anthony Fauci had his diaries leaked by Senator Rand Paul. There's a big story we covered with Casey, I believe, and a bunch of other folks all throughout the week. And then Senator Rand Paul had a hearing with Dr. Fauci, where Dr. Fauci did this.
4: Although it pains me to do so, because of the respect I have for the legislative branch of government and my decades-long record of cooperating with Congress, under the advice of my attorneys, I will invoke my right under the Fifth Amendment of the Constitution to refrain from answering your questions.
3: So that was the wrong clip. Essentially, oh, really? What happened...
1: Yeah, that was his opening statement, yeah.
3: That was his opening statement. What happened was, every question he was asked 111 times, he pled the fifth.
0: I saw. Yeah, that made its way to the beach. It did.
3: Yeah.
1: It had to make its way to the beach.
0: I was really unplugged. Can I just say something about being unplugged? And I mean, I was not completely unplugged. I mean, everybody has their bad habits. You sit by the pool and you scroll still. And I hate that I do that. But there were times when I'm like, this is okay. I don't feel that bad about it. It's entertaining. I'm reading a book. I started a Jack Carr book, by the way. Pretty well into it. Got around to Cry Havoc. Really, yeah. Really, really good summer reading.
2: Yeah, I got started.
0: Fun summer reading. But the scrolling thing... And I'm going to get to the Fauci. I kind of come away with this stepping back, you know, how ridiculous we all are. I mean, seriously.
1: Yeah, no, we're very ridiculous.
0: I mean, when you step back for a moment and you go, my God, look at me, look at me. Pay attention to what I have to say. Give me your attention.
2: Everyone's so
0: bored. It is really grotesque and absurd.
1: It is.
0: I'm not just saying me. Or you, or I'm saying everybody.
1: In general.
0: Everybody's doing it. You know, like, did you see this video? And at first, it's kind of fun. After a while, it's like, oh, yeah. My son's like, did you see Jake Paul wanted to take on the NFL, what do you say? Is it cornerbacks? He could catch more passes on an NFL cornerback than they could fight him in the ring. And you know what, man? I saw it, and I was like, who gives a flying F? Seriously. Who gives a Jake? And I know the answer is somebody, and that's why I'm worth $70 million or whatever he's worth. And I get that. But come on.
2: But then
0: I mean, after a while, it's
2: just... Who gives that? Who gives it? Like, who cares? So, like, either way, it's getting attention.
0: It's just, you know, somebody was telling me that there's a major. You can major in influencing. Like, yes. That's a college major now.
2: What?
0: And
2: I refuse.
0: And
1: it makes sense. No, it makes sense. It's what we talked about before you left on vacation, that it, like, influencing is now a career. Whether we like it or not, it is a career people can get into.
0: And I don't doubt that. And kids can make money.
3: There's
0: streaming,
3: a lot to it.
0: And I feel super. Hold on.
3: And
0: your job. Yeah, yeah, I know. You're really trying to get this show to break through, and you're realizing how hard it is.
1: It's not easy.
2: Well, Arizona State.
3: Don't get me started.
2: St. Bonaventure.
0: Oh, influencing
3: my hand behind my back.
2: Yeah, Bachelor's of Arts in Content Creation.
0: Here we go.
3: You hate social
1: media. Just hear me out. I don't feel like getting a degree in influencing, you should just be influencing, but that's a different conversation.
0: But my point is this. It's when a kid says he wants to be a streamer and you can't say no anymore because there's all these dudes making $20 million a year, my point is, what is this economic necessity? What are we solving for? You know what I mean? From a macroeconomic standpoint, I'm not saying you can't make money, and I'm not saying Jake Paul's not getting rich, but I'm saying, what are we adding to the world by Jake Paul beating an NFL cornerback running routes versus an NFL cornerback fighting him in the ring. You're adding nothing. You're not additive to the world. And you know what? I'm self-conscious in this conversation about myself as well. What are we adding? What are we doing that's worthwhile? I'm dead serious. And if we're moving, as a world into the information economy, that's what's going on, right? We're moving away from making things with our hands. We're moving into this world of living in our heads. And now we've got extra time. We got extra time because we've automated so many things and we're only at the beginning of this AI robotics thing. What do we do with our time? And if the answer to that is contemplate whether Jake Paul's a better boxer than Asante Samuel would be, than he would be as a wide receiver, whatever. That's not making humanity any better. We're not productive. It's not a life that is, you don't have to fade the music down, Dan, just because I'm ranting. But
2: social media,
0: you know what I'm saying?
2: I was thinking about a clip.
1: I have an answer for
3: he's
1: you.
3: He's not going to share it anyway. It's so it doesn't matter.
1: It's entertainment.
0: Right.
1: Whether you are entertained by it or not, this is what entertainment now looks like for a younger generation or whoever it may be. So no, you're not adding anything into the world by caring if you can run routes better than an NFL wide receiver, but there are people that are entertained by it.
0: Okay, I get that. I do.
1: So then there's money behind the entertainment because we're sitting here on our phones. When you're at the pool, you're scrolling something different, but there are people that have put hundreds of thousands and millions of dollars in the Paul brothers' pockets, so they are now the center of entertainment.
0: Okay, so then do we have to get into a conversation about quality of entertainment?
1: Yeah, yes, and I can definitely hear that out because I agree with that. Like, I don't even have the right.
0: Is that transitory, or is that what we're just spiraling the drain? Like, you know what's a super unpopular take? The Ben Shapiro takes of like what is good music and bad music, right? Classical music versus Cardi B. Okay, everybody loves to like make fun of Ben Shapiro about that on the quality of entertainment. But isn't there something real to that? Like the crap that we are using to divert our attention from whatever is important?
1: Mm-hmm.
0: There are important things to give our attention to. And I'm not just talking about politics. I'm talking about our family, raising our kids, paying attention, being present. These types of things versus bored. I want to be entertained by this crap video that took 30 seconds of my time.
2: When you could just sit with yourself in silence and just be, or read, instead of just scrolling. Which would be better?
0: I'm not holier than thou. I'm not better. I want to make clear on this. But there's something about vacation that you sit for a minute, and I don't think a week is long enough. I'm going to be honest. This isn't a lobbying for more vacation.
1: But sounds like it is.
0: You know the whole idea of like purging, like cleaning your head? I don't think a week does it. I don't. No. Because I think you spend the first 2 or 3 days kind of maintaining your old habits, and then you have a day or two where you might not, and then it's time to come home. Uh-huh. But there is an ability to step back from everything for a minute and go, we're stupidly absurd. This is absurd.
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19: 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The third way. I'm Jake Brennan, and on my podcast, Hollywoodland, I revisit some of the biggest stories from Hollywood history, separating the myths people want to believe from the reality underneath them. 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

0: Welcome back to Will Kane Country. We're still hanging out with Barstool's Casey Smith. I'm going to say it because I said it on the call. I saw this dumbass clip from Sean Ryan. Right? Sean Ryan. Like Patrick said, we're not going to post it. Post it if you want. I don't... Everything he said was false about Pete Hegseth's path to Secretary of War. Everything he said in 60 seconds, he said six false things. I know because I lived the experience. Six false things. That means he was lying or wrong once every 10 seconds. And I sat there and I watched this and I'm like, man, and by the way, it's all draped in the costume of humility and like, oh, what is it? It was such BS nonsense. And the minute you see behind the curtain on one of these things, and it's hard, by the way, to see behind the curtain, you almost have to have firsthand knowledge, which I happen to have on the nomination process and selection of the Secretary of War. But once you see behind that curtain, you start to go, what a fraud. What a complete and utter fraud vying for attention. And honestly, I sit there and I go, in the end, dime a dozen, too. Not unique.
1: You have to find
0: a
1: lane.
0: Not special.
1: They can switch lanes.
0: Yeah, I know. I know that's what everybody's doing. Anyway.
2: But there is an element of, like, you talking about lying or misinforming or just being flat out wrong. That's where the danger of entertainment is so different now than it has been in the past. Because, you know, I'm sure my grandparents thought my dad's music was also trash. Like, every generation can say that. The difference now is that you can just lie on the internet and it can get millions and millions of views and then people believe it. Mm-hmm. That's the difference to me. That's where it is very dangerous. Because music's you can different. Say whatever you want. And if it gets traction, then all of a sudden people believe it. That's not what it used to be.
0: Somehow this is all used to Fauci.
3: Yeah.
0: Fauci.
2: But did don't get me started on Fauci.
1: We'll call it Tangent Monday.
3: Just not for you.
0: Fauci made his way to the beach. What's not for me? Whatever content I ran across I didn't like?
3: No. I'm saying people used to lie all the time. They just had more barriers to entry. So now anyone can do anything.
1: With their phone, yeah.
3: I could go on there.
0: So that's Patrick, what I mean. People Patrick, can... I think you're onto something. This is what I thought about. Okay.
1: Like that.
0: And it's a net positive. It's a net positive. The fact that information is democratized is a good thing, and anybody can get access to an audience. That's a good thing. Mm-hmm. It's a good thing. And I can't remember who we had on the show that made the argument, because we had this conversation about, obviously there's a lot of bull out there. In fact, I would argue the majority is bull. The vast majority of information coming your way at this point is total utter. Sorry to tell you that, but it is. It's total bull. Now, is it worth the price that we're paying to get that total democratization of information? And the answer is yes. I think so. But I'm not 100% positive, Patrick. I'm morally pretty confident, and then like practically a little less confident. Do you know what I mean by that? Morally, it's the right thing to not have huge barriers and people anointed as the information truth tellers. I give you CNN. I give you Dana Bash arguing with RFK this weekend, right? I give you COVID. I give you Fauci, right? That's got hugely negative consequences when anointed people are the ones only capable of giving information. But on the flip side, with the barriers all broken down, what we haven't been able to do is, and we can do it. By the way, we're pretty good at doing it, weirdly, when it's not coming through our phone. And this one, pretend you're at a party. Pretend you're in a room and you're talking to people and people are talking like they talk on the internet or talking like and acting like that. Do your antennas not go up?
2: Yes.
0: Right?
2: Of course they do.
0: Your antennas go up. And

0: or the most followers in the world is getting attention. That is the basis of that. That's the one thing I hate when people are like, oh, you're trying to get attention on social media. That's what it is. Why else do you post on social media?
1: That's the currency of it.
0: To get attention.
2: For the fun of it. I post for the love of the game. I don't get any attention. My posts go nowhere.
3: Even like when a celebrity dies and someone posts like RIP to a celebrity, it's like they're not saying that. It's for you to kind of say, like, you know, it's just, it's interesting.
0: But that's the danger, is how do you go backwards? Because, I mean, we're sitting on a podcast right now because people are listening and watching a podcast.
1: I know, I'm super self-aware. We're streaming on YouTube. We're streaming on Facebook. We're on a podcast. It's like, Will, aren't you one of these people? Huh. To Patrick's point, nobody's paying attention. So this is for love of the game.
0: No, you know what? And this is a callback to last Monday. I talked about it with the guys. People are paying attention because I went to my sister's baby shower in Austin 2 weekends ago. People I didn't know came up to me to weigh in on our Whataburger argument.
1: Yeah, you got that wrong.
0: No, I didn't.
1: Oh, I got a lot of texts about that.
0: No, I got a lot of texts the opposite.
1: No, well,
0: I'm just saying.
1: I just want you to know, in this conversation, you're the lowest common denominator. You're circling the drain.
0: No, Whataburger. What a burger. W-H-A-T, Whataburger.
1: Whataburger.
3: I have to say,
1: everybody says Whataburger.
3: I have to say, I would say Whataburger.
0: It's Whataburger.
1: Yeah, but you're from Connecticut. Okay, well, no one cares what you think.
0: Okay, my dad from Beaumont, Texas, as he can be, he was so confused how it was even an argument. He was like, it's Whataburger. It's spelled W-H-A-T.
3: Let's get the CEO on.
0: But regardless, we don't have to go back down this road. What I'm saying is people are listening because at my sister's baby shower, I had to have this conversation.
1: Well, I'm sorry if you're listening. We're doing our best. But I'm, you know, no, I'm dead serious. We're not, I don't know. Are we doing our best? What I want to say is this as well. I feel sorry for the audience. Not this audience. Maybe like, this audience. I feel sorry for, like, you focus on the people who can't talk to Walter Cronkite. And I know this because you and I have had conversations. And I don't care anymore. Mm-hmm. Like, I read comments, but it doesn't. I'm more concerned with people like me. That's what I'm concerned about. I'm concerned about other people. And you could say, well, is Will, you know, jealous? Let's put all the cards on the table and be like, is any of this motivating me? Because this guy's bigger than this guy, or this guy's bigger than you. No, I'm just telling you, you're inundated with, I mean, I feel for the audience having to wade through what has become an absolute soup of nonsense. A horrific soup of nonsense.
0: But there's also something out there for everybody. So you wade through it and find what entertains you.
4: 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Will Kane Country.
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0: Welcome back to Will Kane Country. We're still hanging out with Barstool's Casey Smith. Sophie Cunningham. Sophie Cunningham of the Indiana Fever, who has spoken out in favor of women's sports and protecting women's sports from men joining women's sports, which is an 80-20 proposition, an obvious thing to say, but puts her what appears to be in like a 5% category, at least vocal, maybe not even. She's the only one. Is she the only one in the WNBA speaking out?
1: Oh, yeah.
0: Not even Caitlin Clark, no. Right?
1: No.
0: You've got this. Caitlin Clark was asked about this, and she wouldn't be there with Sophie Cunningham.
2: I think for us, like, you know, it's not really a discussion we really have in our locker room. I think it's for leagues and the governing bodies to work with their athletes to find solutions, but our focus is on basketball, and that's what we talk about and how we can get wins, and obviously we didn't do that tonight, so we need to find an area to improve in that way. Huh.
3: Caitlin Clark has done this. I mean, granted, she's also young. There's a lot of time for that to change. But thus far throughout her career, what she has done is she sticks to basketball. She steers every conversation back to basketball. So she had an interview at the WNBA All-Star Weekend a few weekends ago where she said, I understand you guys all have jobs to do. You can talk about basketball, but I'm not going to talk about anything else. I don't blame her for that because she can do nothing but play basketball and still get thrown into these conversations where Sophie Cunningham doesn't care. She's like, I'm going to talk about this because I believe in that. Caitlin Clark's doing what she's always done.
0: Well, and look what's happened to Sophie Cunningham. So she got a talking to. Does this even have audio? By
1: no, it's just,
0: who's this lady the coach of?
1: Cheryl Reeve. She's the...
0: Who's she? The
4: Minnesota?
0: Minnesota?
1: Yeah, but you can see ESPN showed them talking and kind of covered it in an interesting way if we want to go with that clip. Because you could see them talking within this ESPN clip.
0: This has audio?
1: Not of them talking. That was a private conversation. And after the game, she was asked what her and Sophie talked about. And she said she would not comment on what their conversation was like.
0: And she's wearing a t-shirt, the coach, right? And what does the t-shirt say? Protect trans kids? Something like that?
5: Yeah, something like that. Protect trans kids.
3: I think it was protect trans kids or trans kids in sports.
1: Trans maybe. Kids belong.
3: Yeah.
0: Oh, really?
1: Mm-hmm.
0: Trans kids belong.
1: That's it.
0: Okay. All right. All right. And then there's this ESPN clip where the broadcasters are seemingly taking the side of Cheryl Reeve, the coach of Minnesota.
6: We see Cheryl Reeve wearing a shirt today in support of trans kids. Trans kids belong on the shirt. It's in the aftermath of Sophie Cunningham's recent comments. We actually saw Cheryl and Sophie speaking at center court pregame. And yesterday,
1: look at the girl behind.
6: Spent a lot of time talking at length with the media about this topic.
7: I would encourage anyone to go and listen to Cheryl Reeve's comments. Incredibly thoughtful. Easy to find online. Just encourage anyone to go and listen.
3: And I know they have a job to do, and you and I have both worked for that network, you at a much higher level, but even just them...
0: Thank you.
3: ...showing, of course, I mean, it's just the truth. Let me pump your ego for a second. Them just showing that conversation felt slimy to me. Like, I understand why they did it, and I understand that's the narrative, but the fact that they put them on screen for so long, just even discussing it and showing the emotion without the audience...
0: Oh, that doesn't bother me.
3: It doesn't... I just... With Sophie, it's like they're...
0: Part of the story.
3: But they're purposely trying to make her a bad guy, and she's not a bad guy.
0: Sophie? Well, I think that it's noteworthy that... Thank you.
3: I have no issue with them doing it, but it's the way that it was... The audio over it... And them talking about it and then showing her, and who knows how long that conversation went on. And I'm seeing it too. Like, all of a sudden, apparently Sophie Cunningham is racist because of what she said. It's like they're.
0: What does race have to do with it?
3: I don't know.
0: What are you grabbing on your phone?
3: Because I'm going to show you the headline.
0: It's a headline?
3: Yes.
0: From who?
3: Oh, well, so I'm going to look it up so I don't say something wrong. Misinformation. Aren't we trying to not.
4: I'm not going to say who it is.
3: Dave Portnoy was tweeting about it. So Dave was tweeting about it because he was like, so how is this all of a sudden?
0: Dave Portnoy said it's racist?
3: No, he was saying, don't do this. Don't do this. You can get me fired right before college football season, please.
4: But they have to make Sophie a big deal because, like, she's, if they didn't have her, they wouldn't have a league. Like, but Caitlin Clark became the bad guy, the person that they all fought
1: Caitlin
4: against.
1: Caitlin Clark's like,
4: one Mickey, or Caitlin Clark, yeah. Now it's Sophie. And it's like, if you didn't have a protagonist or an antagonist, and it's like, it depends on which side you're on, you wouldn't have anything.
3: But the, and I agree with that. And I'm not saying they shouldn't have shown her at all. I'm saying just even the way it was portrayed, it was showing her. And again, that conversation could have been that long or longer. And even if you look at her body language, it looks like she's trying to defend herself. And I'm putting those words in her mouth because I'm watching it. And it's like that was on there to make her look like she was in the wrong and she was getting a lecture by a coach.
0: This is a guy named OJ Spivey from Philadelphia Tribune.
4: I don't know.
0: Cunningham is now in on the act, accepting the role as the right's anti-black, anti-transgender culture war ambassador, the role originally intended for Clark. All right, let's take a quick break, but continue this with Barstool's Casey Smith when we come back on Will King Country.
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15: 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That man was Jeffrey Epstein, and he had set up a system designed to bring him underage girls. Local police and the federal government would investigate and, by their count, find dozens of victims. Epstein would become one of the world's most infamous predators, a man who could have faced decades in prison but served just 13 months in his own wing of a county jail.
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15: 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Truth and Lies, Jeffrey Epstein.
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0: We'll be right back. to Will Kane Country. We're still hanging out with Barstool's Casey Smith. Is it the Golden State Valkyries head coach?
1: It is.
0: Which is also in the WNBA. She also had some things to say tangentially about Sophie Cunningham.
20: I think just in terms of how I'm seeing it is, if I could answer with, like, for me, sports is about belonging. It's about inclusivity. It's about allowing everyone to be their authentic self. You know, I'm big on that just because I have been criticized for my height, for my ethnicity. I've been in those "you shouldn't belong here" many times. And for me, I don't want that space, especially Golden State, to ever feel like that. So I'm all about women, little girls deserving to play. And that includes trans women. So I'm all about inclusivity.
0: Man, Clay's going to be on the TV show, but later. So Clay just posted, he's offering $10 million. $10 million for the Las Vegas Aces, the champions, the WNBA champions, mm-hmm. to play a high school basketball, boys basketball team of his choice.
3: I've known Clay for a long time. He's been on, that is something he's offered multiple times. I don't know if it's ever been $10 million, but I just wish.
0: He has it.
3: Yeah, he definitely has it. I've seen a lot of people, you know, again, goes back to your algorithm, but saying, can we just have one NBA player, just one NBA player get an amount of money from whoever to decide that he now identifies as a woman to go play in a WNBA game? That would stop so fast. It would have to, because a lot of these coaches, what you're saying, they always talk about kids. So they lean on the kids. They're not saying, okay, then we want grown men to come play in the WNBA. They don't put that part in it. They hide behind the guise of, we want kids to feel like themselves. Those are two separate arguments. If you believe that trans women are women to play in sports, it doesn't matter if they're LeBron James level or if they're a six-year-old kid that's confused. So that's what I don't understand, that they can't just put common sense of, okay, if I start saying this, men are going to start playing in the WNBA and be the leading scorer within 5 minutes of the game. How is that not lost on them?
0: It would be over in a heartbeat.
3: Right. So Clay doing
0: probably,
3: this.
0: They would legislate some, you know, do you think that ultimately they'd find peaceful solace in the idea that we're going to have a testosterone test or we're going to have something else?
1: But don't they know that would happen? They know a high school boys team would be a WNBA team. Like, that, we know that.
3: Which is why they're not doing it.
1: I know, but like,
3: that's why they're not doing it.
1: They're pretending like that wouldn't happen, right? So trans women are women. Like, that's the end goal of them pretending that can't happen. You know what I mean? Because if they admit that, then they can't have to be in the league. Think.
0: Okay, let's not straw man this. Let's steel man it. Here we go. Some comments. Amanda Cahill, this is from Facebook. Every season of women's basketball, MAGA picks one white woman to hype up like she is dominating the whole sport. The only problem is they don't talk about how well she plays. They use her to feed their fake outrage on culture wars. So, Sophie Cunningham being propped up by MAGA. Mm-hmm. David Seifkin says, Fox News is the only place that thinks this is a big deal. Count on one hand the number of trans that want to compete in women's sports. Maybe try the compulsive liar in the White House that tried to jail a guy for fake vandalism. He's talking about the case in D.C. with the reflecting pool. Okay, do you think we're making a mountain out of a molehill? The problem is, this is why I don't think it's making a mountain out of a molehill. Why I think, okay? Deep, deep psychological psychosis, if you believe that a man can be a woman. Foundational level stuff, okay? Like, I don't care if it's one. I don't care the quantity. That's not the point. The point, if you believe that a man can, by self-declaration, become a woman, I don't want you to change my tires. I don't want you to do anything of value in my life. I don't think you are a sane person. Now, maybe you are a sane person that's given in to other things, like groupthink, herd mentality, popular in your circle's consensus, perceived sense of moral superiority. Whatever it is that led you to insanity is beside the point to me, but it is insanity, and you've bought in on a basic level. And if you'll buy in on this one, you'll buy in on anything. You are a rube to the level of nothing is beyond what you will buy into. Nothing. If you believe you can switch genders, you are someone who is capable of becoming a fascist, a communist, a Nazi, all the things you hate, I promise you, you can become that because you have no grounding, nothing, no objective fact, no biological fact, no principle-based fact, no moral fact, no nothing. You are completely a ship with a sail and no rudder.
3: I do think that for me, it's something where it's like, I first of all, I don't care. If you want to transition, as long as you're an adult, go do it. For me, it's the reason I disagree with this type of thing that this David person said is because it doesn't matter if it's one or not. It's that there are people like these coaches. There are people on social media, in the news, whatever, that go up and then make you feel bad for having that opinion. The opinion that you just shared, you are all of a sudden a hated person because you share that, which is why going back to Sophie Cunningham, she just said, I want to protect young girls. I want to protect women in their spaces. And now she is seen as a bad person because the people who are on the opposite side of her are saying, well, we love kids being themselves. That's not what this is.
1: And
3: that
1: like,
3: is not what this is.
1: That
3: so that's
1: too.
3: Where I get frustrated.
1: They want the J.K. Rowlings of the world, you know, like...
3: You have friends, I mean, of all walks of life that are just, whether they're gay, whether they cross-dress, whatever it may be, that they disagree with these types of people. The problem is that they're the ones that are platformed. So if you even remotely go against them, then you hate people. And that's just not what it is. That's where I have a problem. It's like, why can't we just share an opinion about the biological fact? And I have always felt that way. But then once I had a baby, once I've had a child, and I know what it's like to be a woman that gives birth, that's where I was like, hold on a minute. What are we doing? But I'm hateful for saying that. That's where I don't like it. It's like you're allowed to say this is common sense, but not on social media. You can't do that.
0: All right, let's take a quick break, but continue this with Barstool's Casey Smith when we come back on Will King Country.
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0: Zora Mamdani's opening the public grocery store in New York City, right? Okay, that's where it starts. Oh, people should have cheaper, more accessible food, right? 30% discount on food. But now it's going to run into reality. And so the moral or feel-goody prospect idea that people buy into has to run into reality. And so the reality is, here's a couple problems. What happens when people drive in from New Jersey to shop at your New York grocery store? Do they have the right to the food? To the cheaper food? What if they're not poor? How do you ensure that they're qualified? And they're, you know, I don't even know. I haven't seen what Mamdani said about income levels accessible to this grocery store. What about people that go in to buy it and then resell it? Because if I buy it at a 30% discount, I mark it up 10%, I'm still 20% under market. So how are you going to do that? Yeah. So how are we going to do it? We're going to find that legalistic police state middle ground. Go ahead.
1: How are you going to keep people from taking advantage of that, you know, that deal, basically? And is there going to be a limit on the number of items that someone can take that are discounted at that level from that essential basket?
2: So our RFP makes very clear that this is a program for New Yorkers to be able to put food on the table, not a program for people to be able to make a quick buck through reselling. I'm going to pass it over to our EDC head, Jeannie Pack, to add some additional details.
3: Yes, if you look at our RFP for the operator, we are looking to make sure that we target New Yorkers, whether it be at sort of a library card exit, and also we manage who's buying and that is focused on everyday New Yorkers. So we are mindful of that, and so we're going to make sure that we have all the things in place to make ensure that that does not happen.
0: Huh. Okay, so the first thing everybody's pointing out is, so you got to have an ID?
4: Right.
5: Yeah. Library card.
0: I thought that was racist.
4: Well.
5: It is.
4: Depends on who you are.
0: You don't have to have an ID to vote because that's racist, mm-hmm. but you have to have an ID to buy your groceries. Mm-hmm. But that's not racist.
5: Makes sense. Doesn't make sense to you?
0: How hard is it to get a library card, by the way? Library-esque? Library card-esque was her description?
4: My son got a library card at like 18 months old when I went in there. Yeah. You just sign up for it. But go.
0: This is going to be such a failure.
4: Well, it has to be. But also, you mentioned the salary. Like, I can walk into this grocery store and just buy cheaper groceries because I live in New York City. Like, how are they going to start looking at, well, no, you don't need to buy groceries at a cheaper price because you can afford the regular. It makes no sense. Like, you take out New Jersey, New York, whatever, just from an income standpoint, how do you prove somebody needs cheaper groceries?
5: So
4: do you have to show like a W-2 when you walk in?
5: So in,
0: I don't know.
4: You know what I'm saying?
5: For a library card in New York City, you have to visit a local branch, give a valid photo ID and proof of address to get a library card.
4: That's not true.
0: So that's the case. That's point. So you have to have that.
5: That's what it says.
6: Yeah, electric bill, and something like that.
0: But a W-2 to prove your income level?
4: They say that, but again, I definitely did not have to show a piece of mail to get my son a New York Public Library card.
5: 13 years or older.
4: 18 months old.
5: 13 years or older, that applies.
4: No, I don't have one because I can go in and use his to get his books.
6: Oh.
5: Ooh, game of the system.
4: Yeah. Now, granted, I will say I haven't been back because now he's at the age where he doesn't care to go into the library right now. We'll get back to that in a few years. But no, I could just go in and rent books under his name.
0: I don't think I'd be admitting this on air.
4: Yeah. It's a library.
0: Yeah, but it's fraud, Casey.
5: Yeah.
4: The Hungry Caterpillar. I'm going to get in trouble for renting the Hungry Caterpillar.
0: Well, I mean, the DSA and Zora Mamdani are in charge of New York, and you're admitting to fraud. And Hassan Piker says that's where you go next. That's where you go next with the DSA platform. Go ahead, Dan.
7: Okay. Arrest and prosecute and bring about corruption charges for every prominent member of this administration that is engaged in corruption. And prosecute and arrest ICE agents that have also done crimes as well on the job. That would be a platform position that I would want to see from the Democratic Socialists of America.
0: So it's not quite to library fraud level yet.
4: Yeah. I'll be on his list very soon.
5: Yeah.
0: How inevitable is it, obviously, that it goes to police state? You know, like Hassan Piker, one thing you can appreciate about Hassan Piker is he just takes you to the end state. Like, the other person's like, you know, self-determination. but the end of the self-determination thing is somebody is going to get you for misgendering somebody. And Hassan Piker's like, yep, I'm ready for the arrest.
4: Arrest
5: you become what you hate.
0: And the camps.
5: That's what's happening to him.
4: I'm gonna say this on air, and I'm gonna flesh this out as we're talking about it. So these are the same people that want to defund the police, that don't want,
0: correct,
4: but they want them arrested.
0: Correct.
4: Who is arresting who?
0: Correct. Right.
4: Have they ever answered that? Who is arresting these people?
0: Their police. Their police.
4: But who are their police?
0: Well, we've seen this play out. We've seen it play out in the Soviet Union.
5: Their feelings coordinators.
0: Now with China. Thank you to Casey Smith from Barstool. Make sure you check her out at the Barstool College Football Show and the Gruden Family Football Show, both of which are about to start.
4: Yeah.
0: All right. It's been good having you in Dallas. Thank you, Casey.
4: Thank you.
0: All right. Thank you guys as well. Make sure you follow us on Spotify or Apple. We'll see you again next time.
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12: A new ultimatum. I'm Sue Guzman, Fox News. President Trump says Tehran has one more chance to reach a deal or else face severe consequences.
13: This is not the first time President Trump said he's halting strikes to give Iran an opportunity to come to the table. But this time he says it is their last chance. His goal remains consistent, reopening the Strait of Hormuz and ensuring that Iran cannot have a nuclear weapon. Meanwhile, Iran contradicting the progress the president claims that is being made, saying there are no talks taking place. President Trump later posting on Truth Social, writing in part, quote, they ask for a meeting, some would say beg, talks begin, with more scheduled in the immediate future, and they say openly and proudly that they're not having any discussions.
12: That is Fox's Natalie Chuck reporting. Authorities arresting a man they suspect of starting one of the devastating wildfires tearing through eastern Washington state. Spokane County Sheriff Spokesman John Knowles crediting an astute eyewitness for the arrest.
14: A citizen, very good citizen, noticed a male standing on the side of the road looking into the trees as he was going to pick somebody up. About 10 minutes later, as he was coming back through the area, he noticed the male was bending down near some grass. At that point, the male stood up and looked very nervous, according to our citizen witness.
12: Suspect identified as 37-year-old Aaron Farinacci, booked on suspicion of arson in connection with the Old Trails fire. It's currently being held in $1 million bond. The fire is one of several burning around Spokane. At least 700 structures have been destroyed so far. About 60,000 people have been forced to evacuate. And the Senate has passed a procedural vote that would fund the government through early December, and it sets up a vote on a final passage later in the week. Majority Leader John Thune said he wants to pass government funding legislation through early December before the Senate leaves for a recess. 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
12: President Trump is calling on the Senate to remain in D.C. and pass a voter ID law ahead of the November midterms.
27: Conservatives and President Trump are imploring members to stay in session to pass the Save America Act.
28: I think there's nothing more important than the Save America Act. I think they should stay. They do what they want, but I think they should stay.
27: But that's not the plan. It's about the math. Two earlier efforts to pass the Save America Act failed to get a simple majority. Plus 60 votes are necessary to break a filibuster. President Trump upbraided Senate Majority Leader John Thune. The president begged Thune to convince the Senate to take action. But Thune is resisting. He wants members to go home and campaign.
12: Fox's Chad Pergram. Democrats are looking at Michigan in their bid to retake control of the Senate, but they are split over which candidate to support in Tuesday's primary.
1: The primary election coming up between Abdul El-Sayed and Representative Haley Stevens. An unusually competitive swing state matchup between a progressive and a more moderate Democrat. And while El-Sayed says he's not a socialist, he backs the majority of their positions. And did I mention that Stevens... well, she has backing from the governor, Gretchen Whitmer. Now, whoever wins is going to have a chance to face off against Republican Mike Rogers.
12: Fox's Kevin Cork, 25 states suing the Trump administration over the latest round of tariffs imposed on U.S. trading partners. Arizona Attorney General Chris Mays.
2: We are asking the Court of International Trade to block these tariffs, to declare them unlawful, and prevent the administration from continuing this pattern of overreach.
12: They say the states should be able to make their own decisions. The Trump administration imposed the tariffs, citing failures of countries to prevent forced labor in U.S. supply chains. I'm Sue Guzman. This is Fox News.
3: The gigantic government sucks. 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

0: Okay, so an 85-year-old woman named Donna Mills has joined the adult website OnlyFans. Wow. At her age, she's already streaming. Why not get paid for it? Hi, everybody. I'm Kenny Webster. Thanks so much for turning on your radio this afternoon. Comedian Jesse Payton joining me shortly. We're going to talk about all of the latest nonsense from New York City and Washington, D.C. and elsewhere. Before we get to any of that, why don't we start off the show this afternoon with this? Apparently, Zorhan Mamdani has decided to publish the names of all the wealthy people in town with second homes. He just rolled out New York City's newest public service, a searchable online hit list for names and home addresses for anyone who might owe his shiny new city a little bit of tax, apparently. Mamdani just put his boot on the necks of everyone successful enough to own a second house in the five boroughs. So, yeah, obviously he's a communist leader. He turned tax policy into a digital wanted poster, and he did this in the same city where Luigi Mangione supposedly murdered that guy, allegedly, right? Here's the deal. If you own a 1, 2, or 3 family home valued over $5 million, or a condo or a co-op, and it's not your primary residence, you're on the menu. The surcharge runs from a gentle 0.8% all the way up to a soul-crushing 6.5% of market value. Now, in Manhattan, where the average condo clocks in at $3 million, Brooklyn's not exactly a bargain basement either. This isn't your richest of the rich. It's half the city that still bothers to show up for work. The database lists 960,000 properties. Most will never pay the extra tax, but their names and addresses are right there for anyone with a grudge and a search bar. Mamdani even filmed a promo video outside the home of a hedge fund guy named Ken Griffin and name-dropped him like he was the WWE heel. That's pro wrestling talk for the guy who's about to lose no matter what happens. Anyway, the incompetence kicked in. Notices went out based on data older than the disco music era. An 81-year-old woman whose townhouse has been her only home for 30 years got a $55,000 bill. City officials shrugged. They admitted the list was possibly ancient and extended the deadline for people to prove it's not their second home. But the addresses stayed online. Classic socialist efficiency. First you dox them, then maybe you fix the paperwork. Now here's where this gets really crazy. Some of the people on the list were Mamdani supporters, progressive professors, podcast bros, the whole tax the rich except for me crowd. And NYU marketing guru named Scott Galloway, his property propped up, literally said, "I've been doxxed." He called it a wanted poster. Nothing says solidarity like your socialist champion handing your home address to everyone online who thinks success is a crime. It's kind of like joining the French Revolution and then discovering they put your name on the list of people to go and face the guillotine. Publishing those addresses doesn't just raise revenue, it raises risk. Physical violence, harassment. It becomes a little easier when the class enemy comes the GPS pin. Thefted property crime gets a free target list of presumed fat wallets. Identity fraud and scam thrives when names and exact homes are gift-wrapped for the person that wants to do the attacking. Stalking and intimidation of owners and their kids and their elderly parents, it all becomes a little more realistic and less theoretical. In a city that already watched a healthcare CEO get executed on the street by a guy with a manifesto, this is less transparency and more, here's where they sleep, go ahead and go nuts on them kind of thinking. Mamdani didn't invent public records. He just put them in a neon frame labeled, "Eat the rich, here's the menu." But the real damage runs deeper. Vilifying the wealthy like this is economic self-sabotage with a side of cultural poison. It kills incentives. Why risk capital, invent anything, or work 80 hours a week if success gets you publicly shamed and potentially door-knocked by the pitchfork crowd? The people who fund startups and jobs and the tax base itself pack up and they move to places like Florida or Texas because, hey, at least down there you won't get taxed to death or murdered. The rule of law takes a hit when property rights become contingent on not pissing off the mayor. Social trust evaporates when half the city is taught that the other half is the enemy. And the irony is thicker than a Brooklyn bagel. The same success Mom Donnie resents is what pays for the subways and the schools and all the programs he claims to love. You can't eat the golden goose and still expect an omelet, folks. This isn't policy. It's performative class warfare with a database. Mom Donnie took a tax idea and turned it into a loyalty test. Support me and I might still put your address online for the mob. New York used to be the city that never sleeps because it was too busy making money. Now it's the city that never sleeps because half the successful people are checking their security cameras to make sure they don't get murdered. Well done, Mayor. You've made envy official policy and called it justice. The only thing missing is a soundtrack of the Internationale played on a broken accordion while the lights go out.
1: We could certainly slow the aging process if aging had to pass its way through slow-ass Congress. Take another vacation, why don't you? Kenny Webster's Pursuit of Happiness.
0: Hey, everybody. Kenny Webster here. And while the national news media is talking about wildfires again, that's a heat you probably don't want. 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
0: Okay, so 60,000 migrants flooded into a Spanish territory last week, making headlines all over the country. I bet this is how the guy who unlocks the door at Best Buy feels on Black Friday, just watching them all flood over, the running in as fast as they can.
18: Yep, except there were no black people because you had to swim there. Sorry, too soon.
0: Jesse Payton in the building
18: hey.
0: Right now. Hey, greetings, kids. It is Monday. We are live on KPRC 950, 94.5.3 HDFM all over Southeast Texas. And Jesse Payton is here. Comedian Jesse Payton and I were all over the Gulf Coast this weekend. We were in Bay St. Louis. We were in Mobile. That was it. But, you know, it's a lot more than places I'm usually
18: at. But we drove there, so we covered most of the Gulf of America. And, God, it feels good to say Gulf of America, doesn't it?
0: I like that, too. And you brought a friend with you.
18: Yes, Buster Barsh. You know him. He's Boss Hog Outlaw of the north side of Houston, Texas. You know who he is.
0: Sure, of course we know who he is. But yes, just in case people don't know, Jesse.
18: They know. You can see him everywhere. You can see him in Conroe area, Montgomery County. You can see him in the sky now. His Barsh auto has a plane.
0: That's amazing.
18: They're a big deal.
0: That's incredible. Yeah. Jesse and I rode around this weekend on a Tesla. And I make fun of EVs, but I try to be objective. I like a fuel combustion vehicle. I think it's sexier. I like it. Yeah. I like the feel. Jesse made the point. He said he's got a Tesla because it drives himself. It drives and it takes us to comedy shows. And it was nice, right? Obviously, recharging the vehicle is an issue. And we had that experience this weekend. It wasn't as bad as I thought it would be. We stopped at one point and we ate while it charged itself. And then we had to stop again and we did nothing while it charged itself. It's not like it took hours. Probably took 20 or 30 minutes. It wasn't terrible. The thing I didn't get about the auto-driving vehicle was this, Jesse. As it's auto-driving itself, it's not like you're allowed to play with your phone.
18: Right.
0: If you took your phone out and you were like, oh, I'm getting a text here, the car starts to beep and scream as if someone's stealing it, and then you have to put your phone down and push a bunch of buttons. You might as well just drive.
18: Yeah, I liked it. Well, our driving scenario is obviously different because we travel and do so many cities doing comedy. So we drive more than most people and we drive further distances. So I get the concept of it. And it's like, hey, just sit there for 20 minutes on your way to work and shut the hell up and enjoy it. But I went to a Tesla dealership very, very skeptical. But, you know, Buster here today is a good friend of mine. He has a Cybertruck and I rode in his. It was kind of cool. And I went to the Tesla dealership and the second I test drove a Tesla, my first thought was Elon deserves to be a trillionaire.
0: Yeah.
18: Stop griping. And I love the technology of it. I thought it was great. There is a moral conundrum that they say there's a crossroads that people have to walk through when you get a Tesla because it's very polarizing politically. On one hand, I had to accept the fact that I'm supporting Go Green and I did not want to do that. But on the other hand, the good news is at least I'm supporting a Nazi.
0: That's yes, of course. Yeah. People make this point about electric vehicles that it's supposed to be more eco-friendly, and I don't think that's why you do it. Believe it or not, electricity does not come out of the wall. It comes from a coal-burning power plant or a nuclear plant. It's not really changing anything.
18: Yeah, we've all seen The Simpsons.
0: Right.
18: We know where it comes from.
0: You get it.
18: It's not safe.
0: No, I mean, the point is, it's not like it's coming from a solar panel or something.
18: Correct.
0: And even if it was, what with lithium mines, it's still not great for the environment.
18: Right.
0: There are no cars powered by unicorn farts. So the reason to buy the Tesla would be the convenience
18: of it. I thought Priuses were.
0: Well,
18: you know, the ones with the coexist bumper stickers.
0: You may be onto something there. All right, while you and I drove around this weekend in a Tesla, President Trump traveled around on Air Force One, and he made a remark. I'm not going to play the audio on the radio because it doesn't sound very good. He's on Air Force One, so it doesn't sound good, but he's being asked about what happened this morning and over the weekend with the yen. I don't know if you noticed or not, but we are now backing the yen. We used the dollar. The dollar amount has been devalued in an effort to help out the Japanese yen. Their money was suffering, so now our money has to suffer a little. And somebody asked him a question about this on Air Force One. Why is the U.S. intervening to support the Japanese yen at this time? Trump said Japan's been very good to us. With the exception of Pearl Harbor, of course. And he made that little remark and now...
18: Yeah, have you had sashimi? We love these guys.
0: Yeah, I mean, they're great. Now, obviously, it's not the first time he's brought up Pearl Harbor. We were talking about... he was doing a press conference with the Japanese prime minister. And this little schoolgirl is just giddy for Trump. I don't know if you remember this. This happened earlier this year. She loves Trump. She was blushing and giggling around him like she'd never been around an alpha male before. Well, it's Japan.
18: Yeah, right.
0: The men there all collect Hello Kitty dolls.
18: He's a bit tall.
0: Yes, exactly. Yes. And as they were hanging out together, there was a similar remark made when asked about attacking Iran.
19: One question. Why didn't you tell U.S. allies in Europe and Asia like Japan about the war before attacking Iran? So we are very confused about we Japanese citizens.
20: Well, one thing, you don't want to signal too much. You know, when we go in, we went in very hard and we didn't tell anybody about it because we wanted surprise. Who knows better about surprise than Japan? Okay, why did...
0: She's not laughing because she doesn't speak English as the first language, but when she found out what he said, she giggled like a schoolgirl in a
18: I feel like Pearl Harbor is the only historical reference to Japan that Trump knows.
0: He's never had sushi. He doesn't know about Godzilla. Godzilla, there's got to be some room there for comedy.
18: Something, yeah.
0: Godzilla jokes would be great, I think. It's a lot of egg on the face of the State Department over the weekend, and not because of the Japanese yen. Apparently, the State Department said it takes full responsibility for hastily altering and then presenting a map of Africa at a global AIDS conference that mislabeled every single country it highlighted. The explanation was they used ChatGPT to put the map together to figure out where all the AIDS were at in Africa.
1: The State Department says it takes full responsibility for hastily altering and then presenting a map of Africa at a global AIDS conference that mislabeled every single country it highlighted. Attendees shared photos of the incorrect map online. Coastal countries like Nigeria, Mozambique, and Cote d'Ivoire were all landlocked and in the wrong locations. Other countries' borders were misrepresented. An analysis by Reuters found a watermark in the map image that suggests it was made with open AI.
0: Okay, so now we've been giving them hundreds of millions of dollars a year

0: to Kenny Webster's Pursuit of Happiness.
1: Visit.
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1: A little news from Hollywood today. Netflix and AMC just signed a multi-year deal to share streaming rights to The Walking Dead starting in 2027. It was a great idea. There's been a resurgence of interest in zombies ever since Mitch McConnell became one. So that's good, you know.
2: Mitch McConnell's alive. I'm going to start merch that says Mitch McConnell is alive.
1: I think he's alive. What do you think?
2: Of course.
1: I think he's alive. I just think he's brain dead.
2: I'm really proud to say, Kenny, after 14 years of doing comedy, I just got my first deal with Netflix this month.
1: Tell me about it.
2: It's $17 a month, unlimited devices.
1: That's good.
2: I can share my password with whomever I want. So, yeah, we made it. They don't do a credit check anymore. So my 475 credit score qualifies.
1: Wow, that's incredible.
2: Me and Netflix, we did it.
1: It's really impressive,
2: Jesse. We inked the deal.
1: Mitch McConnell's one of the only things where liberals and conservatives seem to agree. Liberals think that we're mad that they noticed that Mitch McConnell's dead. No, we don't like Mitch McConnell either. In fact, a lot of conservatives wanted to replace Mitch McConnell years ago with either, what's that guy from CNN, Scott Jennings or Thomas Massie, whoever you're into. Anybody would be better than this walking sarcophagus. I don't understand why he's still in office. And he's not. He's been incapacitated now for weeks.
2: And the funny thing is that even the AI pictures, AI is like, dude, we can't make this guy look alive. They're like, even in an AI generated photo, they're like, that's him, but he still looks dead.
1: Right.
2: He looks like a cadaver. It's like Weekend at Bernie's with the Chinese subtitles with his wife next to him.
1: Oh, yeah. Even a good photo of Mitch McConnell is still one of the worst pictures you've ever seen.
2: He reminds me of the turtle from the Looney, the slow and steady wins the race. The tortoise and the hare. Have you seen that?
1: Yeah. He looks like a classic Looney Tunes cartoon in the sense that he's both racist and violent. That's what you meant by
2: that.
1: Well
2: done.
1: Thank you very much. All right. Where were we here? We did Trump in Japan. We did AIDS in Africa. Can't do much about that. Okay. Let's now go to New York City. Liberals are never consistent in what they think you need an ID for, and that's the understatement of the century. But today we take a look at this new taxpayer-funded grocery store in New York City. Of all the things Zohran Mamdani's pushing right now, this is one of the silliest ideas. For starters, this taxpayer-funded grocery store is guaranteed to lose money every year during a citywide deficit. They admit every year this grocery store is going to lose $300,000. It costs $30 million to build. People in the industry will tell you it shouldn't have cost more than $10 million, but somehow it costs $30. That's Muslim communist math, apparently. I don't know. And so they're asking Zohran Mamdani questions about the grocery store. He says, no, it's going to be great. If you're a resident of New York City, you can walk into this taxpayer-funded grocery store and you can get arugula at discount prices. You will never pay full price for bananas or cucumbers or vegetables you don't have sex with. I mean, just anything, really. And they asked him, well, how do you know if the people coming into your grocery store are actually residents? And that is when he said exactly what you think he's about to say, but we're still going to play the soundbite for you anyway.
3: How are you going to keep people from taking advantage of that, that deal, basically? And is there going to be a limit on the number of items that someone can take that are discounted at that level from that essential basket?
4: So our RFP makes very clear that this is a program for New Yorkers to be able to put food on the table, not a program for people to be able to make a quick buck through reselling. I'm going to pass it over to our EDC head, JPAC, to add some additional details.
5: Yeah, so if you look at our RFP for the operator, we are looking to make sure that we target New Yorkers, whether it be at sort of a library card-esque thing, and also we manage who's buying and that is focused on everyday New Yorkers. So we are...
1: I don't know if you caught what she put down there, but looky, looky, looky here. Mamdani's communist grocery store is of the Jim Crow variety. They're going to be requiring IDs. She described it as like a library card. I've been told over and over again that's a racist thing that prevents women and black people from getting access to groceries.
2: I think it's wildly unfair that you have to present an ID to buy Cinnamon Toast Crunch, but not to elect the president of the United States.
1: Yeah.
2: How is this logic for the Democrats? It makes no sense to me. You want, and they're not reinventing the wheel. This isn't democratic socialism. You're saving 30%. That's a sale on groceries. That's the like pillar of capitalism. Like, we decide the things that go up and down in price, the things that need to go on sale, and we close those things out. This isn't something. And does he really think there's going to be a gray market on celery? Like, I don't want people to come in and buy pallets of produce and then flip them for profit. It's like, dude, you're marking things down 30%. That's a coupon. You're not reinventing the wheel. This is retarded.
1: It is very racist to require an ID for anything, obviously. As you can see, it's not just the Jim Crow stuff that New Yorkers are worried about here. This is going to put a lot of mom and pop bodegas out of business. How do you compete with the grocery store that is taking taxpayer money to subsidize it with cheaper prices when you've still got to make a living with your own little shop? And I know, I understand they're all selling fentanyl out the back door, but it would be nice to sell the canned goods and the bananas and that sort of thing.
2: Hey, I got a really good Rolex from a potato salesman in New York in Manhattan.
1: Oh, you know a guy.
2: I know a guy.
1: Oh, that's great.
2: Yeah, it's Mom Donnie's little brother. He subsidized it.
1: All right, while we're on the Upper East Coast talking about business news, today we have learned this. There is a lawsuit in Connecticut against Comcast for a literal pie-in-the-face disciplinary policy. The store is running a carrot-and-stick incentive scheme for their sales forces. The stick is this. The lowest-selling consultant gets tied to a chair and you get a cream pie in the face. They cream pie you. And then the carrot is the highest-selling consultant gets to be the one to smash the cream pie into your face, Jesse Payton.
2: I actually went to look the story up when you told me about it this morning, and I Googled cream pie carrot smash, and I went down a rabbit hole, Kenny. I was not prepared for it at 7 o'clock in the morning.
1: Oh, you didn't find the lawsuit?
2: I didn't find it. There was a lot of illegal things going on, Kenny. I saw it, but I did not find this story.
1: Yeah, you got to put in Connecticut lawsuit, I think, to find this one. They even kept track on a leaderboard complete with a pie in the face emoji. And so now, plaintiff David Figuera's lawsuit said he was hired as a retail sales consultant February 2nd, 2026, was supervised by then store manager Sully Fuentes. And Figuera alleges that Sally Fuentes Peterson designed and implemented the pie in the face ritual to meet the goals related to sales and positive responses of customer surveys. The defendant did not inform the plaintiff prior to his acceptance of the defendant's offer of employment that the Comcast store would be pieing him in the face. Figuera resigned February 27th and is suing Comcast for negligence and not having control of its managers. Unfortunately for Comcast, it sounds like the whole thing was videoed every month, so they're going to have a lot of trouble disputing whether it happened or not.
2: Yeah, well, when you have your company party where you video tying one of your employees to a chair and cream pieing them, Comcast isn't the first to do this. If any of you saw the movie Wolf of Wall Street, that was exactly how they partied also.
1: Yeah, that's
2: and
1: true.
2: It didn't look like anybody was upset.
1: Yeah, you know, that's a good point. A lot of offices like when you get cream pied. Imagine
6: 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Last night, after a few beers, we discovered the art of deceiving politicians. Just tell them the truth and they'll never believe you. Kenny Webster's Pursuit of Happiness.
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13: What's happening, fellow sports fans? It's Andy West. Let's look back on this day in sports history, August 4th. We'll start today in 1982, where Joel Youngblood becomes the only player in Major League Baseball history to play and get hits for two different teams in two different cities on the same day. In the afternoon, his hit drives in the winning run for the New York Mets in a 7-4 victory at Chicago. After the game, he's traded to the Montreal Expos and plays that night in Philadelphia. He enters the game in right field in the fourth inning and later gets a single. Today in 1985, future Hall of Famer infielder Rod Carew of the California Angels singles off Minnesota's Frank Viola to collect his 3,000th career hit. The Angels win 6-5. 1985 was his last season, and he finished his career with 3,053 hits. And we'll stick with baseball. Today in 2010, on the anniversary of his 500th home run in 2007, Alex Rodriguez hits his 600th home run and becomes the youngest player to attain that milestone. His two-run first-inning shot off Toronto's Sean Markham put New York ahead, and the Yankees coasted to a 5-1 victory over the Blue Jays.
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17: Really? Hey there, I'm Jason Alexander, and this is my dear friend, Peter Tilden.
18: Hey, Jay. By the way, the script says best friend.
17: Yes, it does, Peter. Anyway, Peter and I met over 25 years ago and became really good friends.
18: Best friends.
17: Mm-hmm, because we had two things in common. Number one, we like to argue about everything. Driving, food, music.
18: No, we don't. And number two, when things annoy us or they perplex us or just don't seem to make any sense, whether it's something in the news or in our personal lives, we go, really, no, really.
17: And then we have to find answers.
18: So we created a podcast called Really, No, Really. It's about finding the answers to all the things that make us go, really, no, really. Jerry Seinfeld wondered why they refused to make the stall door go all the way to the floor in a public bathroom, but he didn't get an answer. We did, by reaching out to an expert.
17: And talking dogs. Really? No, really? We spoke to the pet parent of a dog who's become a social media star to find out if pressing buttons on a soundboard with a paw or a nose is truly communicating or they're just showing off.
18: Competitive eaters, they don't chew during competitions. How about that?
17: Really? No, really?
18: That's what we heard. So we spoke to some of the biggest champions of the hot dog eats hot dog world of competitive eating to get the answer. And those are just a few of the things we'll explore on the Really Know Really podcast with Jason Alexander and Peter Tobin.
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1: Well, this is interesting. Apparently, MTV is celebrating their 40th anniversary. It kept going long after it actually died. Kind of like Mitch McConnell. Thanks. Just glad to have Jesse Payton in the building.
2: Just when you think it can't get any worse, Kenny.
1: What do you talk? What? It's a tradition. We come back. I write one-liners all morning.
2: You do great.
1: And when we come back from break, I use them just to make sure everyone's paying attention here. It's not my fault. I'm hilarious. What do you want?
2: You are hilarious, Kenny. You did. We had a good time in Mobile and Bay St. Louis. You did very good this weekend. You performed very well.
1: Here's something that's hilarious. Thank you. And you did as well. Here's something that's hilarious for all the wrong reasons. If you sexually assault a woman and you get sent to prison, you can demand to be put in the woman's prison if you identify as a woman.
2: That's crazy. And if you are Fox and you get busted eating hens in the hen house, instead of killing you, they will put you in another hen house.
1: Right, exactly. It doesn't make any sense. An Iraqi war vet, and we appreciate his service, even though we don't like what he did after that, serving 167-year sentence for raping 7 women, now identifies as a transgender, and he's suing to be moved to a woman's prison. Aaron Arya Pernell, let me put him up on the screen here. I think we got a shot of him. There's our guy. There he is right there. Or gal, sorry.
2: G.I. Jane.
1: Let's see. He wants to have a fully functional vagina, and he thinks the taxpayers should have to pay for it. And oddly enough, this psycho rooster wants to be cooped with all the hens, as Jesse just pointed out. I hate to break it to you, champ, but you won't be getting fully functional female anything because you're a dude. Yeah. It doesn't work like that.
2: Yeah, and he got a 167-year sentence. That's wild. That's, you know, and he served the country, you know, props to that. But then you're serving the rest of your life in prison. So when people say thank you for your service, I wonder if he goes, hey, which one?
1: Right, exactly. It wasn't quite what you thought it was.
2: Yeah, he went on
1: be.
2: A tour of booty.
1: Yeah.
2: Sorry, that was inappropriate.
1: It was a jub booty? All right, anyway. So it's kind of a sick, disgusting thing here. And I don't understand how this keeps happening. But weirdly enough, it does. There are news stories like this in Oregon. There are news stories like this in Jersey. I don't know what the rules are in Virginia. I know Democrats currently control the state. It goes back and forth there. But in Jersey, they'd probably let them do it. In Oregon, I know they would.
2: Yeah, that's wild to think that you could just... Because I was in prison. Yeah, it would have been great to have some women around.
1: Yeah. Well, that's kind of what he thinks.
2: Yeah. Hey, what are you here for? Look around. Violating everything around me.
1: I guess the part of this that I can't wrap my mind around, he wants to be in the women's prison, but he also wants them to give him turn his reverse adhedictomy, basically, is what he wants to have happen. And if he does that, he won't be able to rape. So there's that. I guess there's other ways to rape. I don't know. I'm not an expert.
2: A reverse adhedictomy, Kenny, is technically called flipping blue.
1: It's got me there. Thank you very much, Jesse Payton, everybody. All right, so that's sick and disgusting, and there's no explanation. When does that end? The thing with trans inmates, and, you know, they do this. They did a study on this in New Jersey. They said after we allowed trans inmates into the women's prison, the number of pregnant inmates in the women's prison shot up by like 900%.
2: What?
1: I know.
2: In spite of science.
1: Yeah, isn't that the weirdest? Which is weird because they said they were women, but somehow the women that they were around were getting pregnant from being alone with them. We don't know how to explain it.
2: I don't get it, Kenny.
1: Yeah, I don't get it either.
2: We live in bizarro world.
1: All right, Jesse Payton, what's your controversial take on pit bulls? Yay, nay, for, against? Should they be legal?
2: I blame the owners. If your dog is a product of who you are and how you bring it up.
1: Well, pit bulls were bred to be fighting machines. They were created for... have you ever heard this before? The jaw of a pit bull is like 1,000 times stronger than a regular jaw of a regular dog or something like that.
2: I heard that about a woman, Kenny.
1: Oh, what kind of women are you dating? Break up with her. Sounds terrible. Have we mentioned today that woke makes everyone and everything stupid? Actor John Bernthal took a break from making movies with Tom Holland so he could go do an interview with Howard Stern. I don't know why that show still exists. I won't play the clip, especially because it's from another radio show. But during the interview, he uses the term dog racism. Now, I've heard all the bonehead defenses, but saying that it's dog racism to dislike a breed of dogs is kind of a new level of knuckleheadedness. Our friend of mine, the show, Robbie Starbucks, says pit bull owners who can't admit the breed has the highest attack rates are absolutely delusional. Out of a sample of 500 humans killed by dogs in the U.S., more than two-thirds were caused by pit bulls. You can own one that isn't violent, yes, but it's not just bad owners they turn on, he says. And yes, there is a breed-level issue where a higher percentage than the other breeds just snap. The breed is, by estimates, 6 to 7% of the dog population, yet they account for more than two-thirds of the fatalities. I think it should be legal to own a pit bull, but kind of like buying a machine gun or, you know, an AR-15. Maybe you should have to get a license or something.
2: It's like buying groceries in New York.
1: Sure, you got to have an ID.
2: That's called a callback.
1: Thanks, Jesse. That was very good.
2: You're welcome.
1: Ironically, Bernthal, the actor who says it's dog racism and not like pit bulls, is playing directly into the actual racist's hands here. As Carl Benjamin notes, the funniest thing about this is that he is not wrong. Charles Darwin's theories about the superiority of Caucasians as an ethnic group developed into an idea of races and eugenics, or selective breeding and culling, to improve human intelligence, strength, and the same way humans have bred different types of animals for different purposes. Or did your science teacher never tell you about the Book of Darwin, is the question. These dogs were actually bred to be more violent.
2: Yeah, it's natural selection. That's what we're doing right now with Democrats. We're making them the same gender so they can't procreate.
1: Right.
2: Yeah, and we're reversing the dumbification of the country.
1: Yeah.
2: I love it.
1: All right. Speaking of the dumbification of the country, I don't have a good segue to this next thing, so I'll just go into it. Jesse, do you know anyone who wants to date a handsome basketball player?
2: Sure. Fat white women.
1: Well, you're in luck. One just became available to date. Brittany Griner is divorcing the woman who helped get her out of the Russian prison. The woman who helped Biden administer the trade for Russia's merchant of death is now apparently about to become Brittany Griner's ex-wife. It's okay. I'm sure he'll rebound quickly.
2: Ba-boom. Brittany Griner, I thought that was Dennis Rodman on the screen.
1: Would you be more, we had this conversation on the morning show today. Would you be more willing to watch a WNBA game?
2: No.
1: If they let trans players play. If they let Dennis Rodman put on a skirt and play in the game, would you
2: only
1: watch?
2: If I can bet. Yeah, I'd like to bet on the lady with the size 23 shoe and the penis.
1: Yeah. Well, that would make it better, wouldn't it?
2: Yes, I would watch that.
1: If it was retired NBA, because there's no senior PGA tour for NBA players. What if they had a thing where Charles Barkley would come out, he'd wear a silly outfit. That'd be funny, right? Like Monty Python. Because I'm still of the generation where I thought men could put on women's clothes just as a joke. It's funny, like Martin Lawrence got dressed up as Shanae. But then, also, now they play basketball against women. That would be entertaining.
2: Yeah, I love that there was some deviation at the end because you start with an old black man who dresses funny. And we're like, oh, that's new. Have you ever watched TNT? Charles Barkley dresses like a pack of now and laters.
1: Have you ever listened to Brittany Griner's voice? I'm trying to find a soundbite from a Brittany Griner interview that I'm allowed to play on the air. I just found one where I think she drops an N-bomb. Let me play a soundbite for you real quick of what Brittany Griner actually sounds like.
19: Getting deeper, you weren't developing like the other girls, and that your parents took you to a doctor.
20: So they really wanted to make sure I didn't have a tumor on my pituitary gland. I don't know, at one point I was kind of like, can we stop? Because it like doesn't feel the best, and I felt like a lab rat a little bit.
1: All right, now I know what you're thinking. Kenny, did you put an effect on Brittany Griner's voice to make her sound more like Shaft?
2: No,
1: that's really what Brittany Griner sounds like.
2: And Brittany Griner is black, but she does sound very white. No!
1: And with that note, we're going to get out of here. A week from this Saturday night, Jesse and I are going to be in Waco at the Hippodrome. Tickets available at jesseisfunny.com. To those of you that watch us online or listen to the podcast, check that out. And yeah, we want to thank our special guests for coming and hanging out with us this
2: afternoon. Thank you, Buster Barsh, guys. If you're in the north side of Houston ever, or anywhere in Houston area, and you ever need to be towed, call Buster Barsh. They'll get you taken care of.
1: Busta's got you back.
2: Got you back.
1: I'm Kenny Webster. I love you all. We'll be back bright and early tomorrow morning for more of What You Bought a Radio.

0: everybody. Kenny Webster here. And while the national news media is talking about wildfires again, that's the heat you probably don't want. 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
17: What's next with Iran? I'm Ted Lindner, Fox News. President Trump saying the White House is in new talks with Iran after calling off what he said was a massive attack. Former Vice President Mike Pence on the Fox News Rundown podcast saying that while he fully supports President Trump's efforts in the conflict with Iran, he doesn't have much faith in the Iranians.
18: The Iranians literally broke every promise in the memorandum of understanding within 7 days. And we've continued to see this back and forth and promise and provocations.
17: The former VP making it clear he thinks the White House needs to, quote, get the job done after a 47-year-long fight. You can hear more from Pence by tuning into the Fox News Rundown podcast. President Trump's pick to lead the Justice Department could advance closer to confirmation later today. Fox's Jared Halpern with more.
5: The Senate Judiciary Committee will vote on advancing Acting Attorney General Todd Blanche's nomination, a key step to confirmation that had been blocked by a pair of Republican senators. But John Cornyn of Texas and Tom Tillis of North Carolina dropped objections after Blanche pledged in writing to end a $1.8 billion anti-weaponization fund included in a settlement between President Trump and the IRS.
7: These people were treated horribly, and this fund could have given them some solace.
5: The president has suggested asking Congress to revive the compensation fund. A final confirmation vote for Blanche could come later this week. At the White House, Jared Halpern, Fox News.
17: And hundreds of buildings have been destroyed in the state of Washington after wildfires sparked up there this weekend. The fires in and around Spokane, the state's second largest city, had burned about 12.5 square miles by Monday and filled the sky with smoke and haze. Light winds and lower temperatures arriving to help firefighters, but at least 600 buildings have been destroyed and over 67,000 people under evacuation orders. 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
17: Today is primary day in the state of Michigan. Fox's Eben Brown with more.
21: Voters in Michigan will be picking party nominees today for governor, for U.S. Senate, and for U.S. House races. Those races have garnered national attention due to the involvement of the so-called Democratic Socialists of America throwing their support behind certain Democratic Party candidates, including those who have made questioning U.S. policy supporting Israel a major issue. Michigan's primary today is considered to be open as it does not exclude non-party affiliated voters, but does require a voter to pick a single party in which to cast a ballot. Voting in multiple party races would invalidate that ballot. Polls today open at 7 a.m. local and close at 8 at night. Eben Brown, Fox News.
17: President Trump fundraising on a two-day trip to the West Coast. Fox's Tanya J. Powers with more on that.
22: The two-day trip will include President Trump headlining a Republican National Committee dinner at Trump National Golf Club Los Angeles before he heads to Las Vegas, Nevada to deliver remarks on the economy at Red Rock Casino. The White House says the purpose of the trip is to highlight his administration's economic accomplishments and crack down on crime. It marks Trump's second visit to California in his second term. Last year, he went to the state on January 24th to see damage from the Los Angeles wildfires. Tanya J. Powers, Fox News.
17: Well, if Belgium is on your travel list, you'll want to take extra precautions. The U.S. State Department renewing a level 2 travel advisory, urging Americans to exercise increased caution because of concerns over petty crime, terrorism, and civil unrest. Officials are warning travelers to stay alert in tourist areas around train stations, banks, and ATMs, and to avoid demonstrations and to keep a close watch on personal belongings. No winner in Monday night's Powerball jackpot. That means the jackpot grows to at least $786 million for Wednesday night. The numbers drawn Monday were 8, 30, 41, 48, 54, and a Powerball of 4. The win on Wednesday night would net you $341 million in cash. I'm Ted Lindner. This is Fox News.
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5: A simple, blunt headline for you, Jack, if you can take it. 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
4: Ooh, there's a blunt headline.
5: Or if you prefer, social idiots. Social idiotists. I couldn't decide. Social idiots. Socialistiots. Socialistiots, I think that's the one. Socialistiots and Islamunists on the march or on the run. Oh, I knew you'd like that part.
4: It was more the drama you brought to the reading. The drama you brought to the reading. Oh my God. Or on the run. Huh? I heard you go one way and I went the other way.
5: You don't know, do you? It's an open question.
4: Oh, my God. And there's some interesting people that are going to win races as members of a major party. Have there been in modern history or maybe in all of history in the United States, and, you know, maybe we got some smart listeners who can point it out, has there been anybody crazier, or to use a more political term than crazy, more out of step with, I don't know, the mainstream of America, both parties, as a major party candidate in our nation's history? In our history, have we ever had anybody run as a Republican or Democrat? You know, it gets messy. You get back pre-Civil War and all that sort of stuff. So let's go with modern era. I mean, like, since the 60s, have we had anybody run with a crazier platform as a head of one of the major parties, to be a governor in Wisconsin or a senator in Michigan?
5: Right, right.
4: Abolishing prisons. You can't get crazier than that. You cannot get crazier than we're no longer going to lock people up.
5: No, not within a sniff, a mile away from a sniff of success. No. They were fringy people who came and went very quickly. Those two people in particular, and others, Plattner in Maine and people like him, he could have had the nomination. They are very, very close to being in the general election.
4: Yeah, they are going to be the nominee of one of the two major parties that have dominated our politics forever, for a senator and a governor in this country.
5: Yeah.
4: With the whole crazy abolish prisons, among other things. I don't think we've ever seen anything like this.
5: No, it's disturbing.
4: They're not going to win, I don't think, although Mom Domney's the mayor of New York City.
5: They will elect a couple of congresspeople in deep, deep blue districts where the crazed, affluent, white, overeducated vote rules. I'm actually, it's funny, I go back and forth. My first level analysis of Michigan, for instance, is, yeah, nominate Al-Sayed, the Islamunist, hates Jews, hates America, pretends to be a communist, wants Islam to rule the entire world. That's his real platform, trust me. He gets nominated, Mike Rogers is going to whoop his arse.
4: True.
5: But,
4: so I can't decide whether that, how upset you should be about that.
5: Well, right, exactly. But that's, again, that's the first level analysis. The second level analysis is, oh my God, I'm looking around me and more people are buying this. I almost said nonsense. I wish it were only nonsense. It is a calculated and vicious political ideology that's led to the deaths of hundreds of millions of people.
4: Well, the negative spin on it to me would be, these people have been so successful that the mainstream Democratic Party is going to have to tip their cap to them and embrace them enough.
5: Correct.
4: To win. But having lived through the Tea Party era, the mainstream Republican Party did not need to embrace our "we care about the debt" thing. They just ignored us. We lost and went away, and they kept on going.
5: Right.
4: So that might be what happens with these guys.
5: What are we, $32 trillion in debt now? Something like that?
4: Or five, something.
5: Well, it's a good thing we got rid of that extreme Tea Party. It's funny, I'm sure you come across this too, accounts these days of the Tea Party movement. They all just state, without fear of contradiction, that, yes, it was a bunch of extremist lunatics. I think they may have been racists against Obama or something, but right. Anyway, they were crazed idiots.
4: But very similar to what's going on with the socialists now, winning a whole bunch of contests you didn't think they could win, and then end up being horrible candidates and losing seats that should have been won, and lots of similarities. But the Republican Party didn't have to envelop them, really, and take on their platform. So hopefully the Democrats can ignore these nut jobs. I don't know. It's weird that there's that many people out there that believe stuff as crazy as abolish prison. I got some more quotes from some of these people coming up. That they don't even fudge around it. No. We just should have no prisons. What? What are you talking about?
5: I think I know what's going on here, and we will talk about that in a little while. That does not mean I have any solution for it other than just forcefully expressing the truth and the problems with that philosophy until it maybe goes away. But it has to do with the nature of young, college-educated people from affluence. They have lived lives of almost entirely academic environments. They haven't had the summer job to a large extent. They haven't gone out in the sand lot and fashioned their own baseball games and enforced the rules and blah, blah, blah. They haven't roamed around town on their bikes discovering real life. They have been practically a university experiment in what happens if you raise children entirely surrounded by a theoretical world, a world taught to them by teachers and professors and parents.
4: I have this challenge to throw out.
5: Ooh, it's the Armstrong Challenge.
4: Nobody ate more poorly than me over the weekend or gained more weight in since Friday. Nobody. Nobody in America. Maybe
5: the
4: in the world.
5: Double XL gauntlet has been thrown down.
4: I had to start on prednisone for some weird medical reason.
5: Oh, yeah.
4: And it's always a challenge with prednisone because it ramps up your hunger like crazy. And I just indulged it rather than... I don't know. Not only did it make me hungry, I felt like it was, well, I'm on medicine, so what are you going to do? And then just, like, let loose of all restraint. And I went to the state fair. So you combine those things.
5: Oh, Lord! No!
4: And I was at the state fair.
5: No!
4: Oh, I got to talk about that later. I took my kids to the state fair hypnotist. I hadn't seen the state fair hypnotist in years.
5: Oh.
4: And they didn't believe that sort of thing was real. They'd only seen it, like, mocked on TV shows.
5: Uh-huh.
4: And we went for real, so I'll have to talk about that later, because it was your usual, that sort of goodness. What in the world is going on? Who are these people?
5: Boy, taking a ravenous appetite to the state fair.
4: Exactly.
5: It's like, boy, I can't put this lighter out. Let's go to the gas station.
4: Yeah.
5: I mean, just it's an insane idea.
4: The other thing that happened over the weekend that made me drop my chin to my chest. I'll have to mention that after we start the show officially. You can probably guess.
5: Which one of your several chins? Huh?
4: Huh? Hello. I had to drop one of my chins to my chest. I was so surprised and upset.
5: Oh, got him. Zing.
4: That was almost as good as your headline. Or are they on the run?
5: On the march. Or on the run.
4: I'm Jack Armstrong. He's Joe Getty on this. It is Monday, August 3rd. Brand new month. The rent is due. Oh, my God. The year 2026, we are Armstrong and Getty, and we approve of this program.
5: Michael is off today, Michelangelo. Otherwise, Hanson is ably filling in. Otherwise, you would be hearing the fellow say, the rent is too damn high.
4: Affordability. So
5: I'll just say, there it is. All right, let's begin the show officially now, according to FCC rules and regs. Here we go, at Mark.
2: What do they have to do? Tweet out, elect more communists? Oh, yeah, Sia Weaver did that. Yes. Good, I'm glad you're shocked. People got to realize this is going on.
4: I almost brought that up during our little convo there. Glad you played that, Hanson. So part of our problem, as we all know, is the whole bubbling of information. And we all do it. It's almost impossible not to. It's very, very difficult not to, because whatever news source you use probably figured out what you like and is only sending you stuff you agree with.
5: Right.
4: So you have to go out of your way. But anyway, so Bill Maher puts up there tweet from Mamdani's housing director person that says elect more communists. And his audience gasps. Oh, my God. What? They had never seen that before. If you watch Fox News or listen to AM talk radio or whatever, you are very aware of the fact that he has a hardcore, many hardcore communists mm-hmm. in his on his staff. But for Bill Maher's audience, the fact that she said elect more cotton, they were, oh my gosh. And he said, yeah, you should gasp. They had no idea. And why would they? It's not their fault. Their algorithm doesn't feed them that stuff. How are you supposed to find it? You're supposed to get up every day and like log on as somebody new on Twitter or Instagram so you get different news. I don't even know how to get around this problem.
5: I came across a couple of perspectives that made me absolutely insane in the New York Times. And if a person of the left or center left thinks, well, the New York Times is one of the major newspapers, I'm sure they're bringing me pretty balanced coverage. You could excuse them for that, but it's not true. So, yeah, people are siloed. They're bubbled. They have no idea, not only, you know, what the other side's perspectives might be. They don't even know what's happened.
4: The thing that made me drop my chin to my chest, and we'll take a break and get to Heather's headlines because she is back. I don't know how many times I got to be fooled. What did George Bush say? Fool me two, fool me three times. Yeah, well, you're not going to fool me again.
5: Right. Words to remember.
4: When I heard Saturday afternoon or whatever that Donald Trump had called off the big attack, my chin actually dropped. I was like, you got to be kidding.
5: Yeah.
4: I couldn't believe it. I thought, you can't do that again. You can't talk this big this time. Biggest attack since World War II. This time I mean it again. You just can't. But he did.
5: Well, wait now. Iran has agreed to the framework of an overview of a thumbnail sketch of a cocktail napkin note of an agreement.
4: Which includes no details of who's meeting with who. There are no details out there. Is it Jared and whoever and Marco or are we meeting in Oman? No, there are no details. And the Iranians say there are no talks. Which so far, usually when they've said that, it's because there aren't. I don't even know what to say about that situation, but we'll get into it later. We got headlines on the way, got mailbag. Oh, it's going to be a good day. Stay here.
1: Armstrong and Getty.
4: Hey, did you hear that? I want you to listen carefully. That's my phone. 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Love the silence. 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
14: On August 4th, 1962, Marilyn Monroe died. 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I'm Jake Brennan. 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
1: So we didn't have Heather Myers for several days because of her medical problem, but I have been told we have the go-ahead for a full conversation later in the show. Heather, where you will explain to us what it was like to have kidney stone procedure or surgery or whatever the heck it was when you got your kidney stone removed. Is that right?
2: Whatever the heck I just went through, yes. And thank you for your patience. I am back and feeling better than ever. Back from the dead.
1: Yeah, we
3: want
1: to hear
3: about monsters
1: that.
3: Would we be if we would... No, come back to work. I don't care what pain you're in. Please. Patience, we're concerned about you. Glad you're feeling better.
1: I'm glad you're going to tell us about it because I'm sure everybody, you know, could happen to anybody and we all wonder what it's like. So we will get that news later from you.
3: Or maybe you don't want to know.
1: Yeah, maybe
3: anyway.
1: That's true.
3: Let's figure out who's reporting what. It's the lead story with the terrific, the wonderful, the recently returned Heather Myers. Heather.
2: The kidney stone free Heather Myers. Yes. All right. Thanks, guys. Yeah, we'll get into the gory details a little bit later, but let's get you caught up on what's going on in the news. And we'll start with this story from Al Jazeera. The headline reads, Trump says new Iran negotiations starting. But NBC News says Iran denies Trump claim that new talks will start today after he called off attacks. And from the Associated Press, Trump frequently announces he's stopping strikes in Iran, but they keep happening.
1: Right. I don't know what to do with that.

0: From NBC News, Brittany Griner files for divorce from her wife.
1: I'm sorry to hear that.
2: Her wife? Wait, what?
1: Don't sneak pot into Russia.
2: Women marrying women?
0: From News Nation, the happiest city in America is not where you would expect. Turns out, it is Fremont, California. Number one.
1: Okay, can't wait to look at the criteria. That's always the fun part.
2: I rolled through Fremont. Didn't look that happy to me.
0: No one's smiling on the sidewalks in Fremont. From Babylon Bee, Spaniards horrified to see their country turning into Minnesota.
1: Yeah. Yeah, the number of European countries that are now going to put up some sort of barriers, which, you know, when we had that conversation, the United States was seen as just some sort of evil thing to do. Yeah, it's because at some point you got to defend your borders.
2: Look, you can mutter it quickly, but say it. You guys were right all along. Progressives, you've got to say it.
3: Armstrong and Getty.
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5: September 1979. 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
1: Terror in Twin Falls. Police say a shooter sprayed bullets at this In-N-Out Burger in a crowded shopping center 2 hours southeast of Boise.
2: So far, all we have is a male 20 to 30 years of age wearing blue shirt, glasses, and pants.
3: I'm conflicted about talking about this at all. There's a couple reasons why I want us to talk about it, but we hate giving attention to these shooters because that's what they want. I think we've all landed in a place, or those of us paying attention, where we realize these are suicides from troubled people that try to give meaning to their suicide. And we're giving them meaning by talking about it, which makes other suicidal people think, hey, I know how I'll kill myself, so it's not just a lonely guy, you know, in the front seat of his car or in his backyard or whatever, dying alone. It's a big spectacle that somehow gives my death more meaning. So I hate talking about it from that standpoint.
4: Right. I won't come off as a pathetic sad guy. I'll come off with as an angry revolutionary of some sort with super cool pictures of me all over the place.
3: Unhappy with the New York Post, California Post, with pictures of this guy looking like a cool badass from a movie. I'm troubled for my own teenagers to see that picture. There's no way you don't look at that picture. If you play video games with shooters on it or watch movies or whatever, that guy looks cool in that picture. Mm-hmm. And he murdered people standing in line for burgers at an In-N-Out yesterday. And if there hadn't been some good guys there with guns, he might have murdered 20 people. It might have been one of those stories. And they make him look cool. What the F is going on?
4: Yeah, well, and we need, on a societal level, an understanding of what you were talking about, the performative suicide, and condemn it as the most evil thing a human being can possibly do. The most pathetic and just awful and just sad, sick thing a human being can do. And understand that you will be seen as an awful coward. We will spit on your grave, all of us, including your family.
3: Well, the good place to start is don't put those pictures out there.
4: Yeah, good luck.
3: Like you've said before, and I don't think it's an exaggeration. Hey, you want to get the coolest Instagram post you could ever make in your life? Blood. If you can get enough blood, murder enough people. In fact, if it's children and old people, make it more likely you get the coolest Facebook post you could ever come up with, because national media will put cool pictures of you up there.
4: And as a special bonus, if you have a list of grievances, we will post your list of grievances, but we're going to need three bodies or more. That's the minimum. That's the cover charge.
3: If you're really mad at one of your teachers or your dad or your friend group or your girlfriend,
4: Think you're transgender or you think you were and now you're not anymore, again, we will read your list of grievances, but it'll cost you some bodies.
3: There's no way you could make an Instagram post that would get this much attention about your problems that make you so unhappy. So go out and kill some innocent people trying to eat burgers on a beautiful Saturday afternoon.
4: Yeah.
3: God, it's disgusting.
4: Yes, it is. It is perhaps the most horrifying thing a human being can do.
3: I don't know how we break out of this, though. We've talked about it a lot. I don't think enough people have caught on. These are performative suicides. That is absolutely 100% what's happening.
4: Yeah, that young man intended to kill himself from the moment he conceived the plan. He just wanted to kill a bunch of innocent people to express his anger at the world or his mom or whatever.
3: And forever, people did that alone in a hotel room or whatever it was. And it was sad and pathetic. It's always sad and pathetic. But now you get to go out in a blaze, what looks like a blaze of glory. And hey, congratulations, New York Post, for making it look like a blaze of glory. Making it look like glory. Nice job. So some other disturbed 21-year-old out there right now today looks at that and thinks, man, look how cool I would look if I go out there and kill some people today. And I'm not exaggerating. That's exactly what's happening. We've talked to health professionals before. They all agreed unanimously one time when we had a panel in here. That's absolutely what we're doing.
4: Right.
3: And again, as having a couple of teenage boys, I hate that they make these people look cool. God, it's so twisted. That's our cultural problem. It's not guns, gun, and immediately turning toward a gun, some sort of gun law. Common sense gun laws is what we... Oh, my God! Quit holding up the most disturbed person in the college classroom or the high school classroom and making them look cool. What the freak is happening?
4: And grievance culture is a big part of it, too. A society in which being the victim, being the oppressed, it makes you, put you on top of the totem pole. The more anger you can generate at how badly you've been treated, the more kindly you are treated, the higher you are elevated in progressive society. That's part of it, too.
3: Hell no, we're not saying his name. That's the other part.
4: Cowardly piece of S. That's his name.
3: I was in Twin Falls, Idaho last year on my long drive with my boys, and I remember saying, this is like the nicest place I've ever been in my life. It really is among the most beautiful little towns I've ever been to in my life. I thought I could live the rest of my life here, and I may.
4: Mm-hmm.
3: I mean, that, some murderous lunatic shouldn't take your life when you're at the In-N-Out in that town. And if he does, he shouldn't be given the what lighting could we do and what filter could we put on the picture and how do we crop it to make him look like a badass, like he's Dirty Harry or something.
4: Yeah. Oh, great background for that shot, because In-N-Out's walls are white. Yes, that's good. Good shot. Excellent shot. That's a Pulitzer Prize winner. Let's highlight the very small silver lining in the cloud, the absolutely commendable courage of some of the citizens of the town, 72.
0: We can confirm that there was an off-duty state trooper and a citizen who actively engaged the suspect by returning gunfire towards him. We want to take a moment and commend the actions of the off-duty officer and the citizen and their heroic action to stop this incident. We believe their actions helped drive the suspect away from the scene, preventing further casualties.
4: That was the chief of police there in the town. The hero civilian who fired had actually, he'd witnessed another mass shooting and thought, I'm not going to be bystander if that happens again. So he got some serious firearms training, and they were going to get a burger. And as soon as he heard the gunfire, because they originally thought, oh, my God, is it a kitchen fire or something? Because they saw people running out. He heard the gunfire. He grabbed his gun and sprinted toward it, took cover, identified the shooter, and engaged him along with that off-duty highway patrol officer, which almost certainly saved many, many lives.
3: Do we know what gun he used? Quite possibly a Glock, which is against the law to buy in California now, which I've been complaining about.
4: As it happens, no. But
3: it's the most popular handgun in America, so it was a decent guess if you're going to protect yourself. And we outlawed them various places, with my whole point being that, you know, this effort, ongoing effort to make it really hard for law-abiding citizens to get a gun or an ammunition clip.
4: Right.
3: It's so crazy.
4: While simultaneously progressive government turns criminals loose from prisons in the name of some bizarre woke agenda, making it more and more necessary to defend yourself while they make it more and more difficult.
3: I'm hot for this topic because it caught me off guard, and I thought, I want to get a Glock. It is the easiest used, most popular handgun in the world, really. And they're cheap, and that's one of the reasons people like them. Good guys and bad guys. Anywho, they outlawed it in California, buying new ones. You can only buy used ones. And I was on some market trying to look at one. And so the newest versions that you can get with these cool add-on, whatever you call the red dot thing. So it's basically you put the red dot on somebody and you're going to shoot them there, which makes it much less likely you're going to shoot somebody else or anything like that. They're especially illegal. So the thing that can make you the best shot and the safest and whatever for shooting a bad guy, they really made illegal in California because they don't want you to do that. If the bad guys do it, now they can do it, of course. Because
4: they ignore the laws. And you, Democrats, won't prosecute them. You won't use firearms add-ons, enhancements. You never do. Good Lord. This segment brought to you by the FN57, a lightweight semi-automatic full-size pistol, which this fellow used. Cool. And also by our friends at Blue Collar Dollar. You're the sort who works all day from the dawn till dusk. Well, you got the kind of grit that made this country great, and we have some good news for you.
3: Yeah, I sat down with the people at Blue Collar Dollar a while back, and kind of the idea is this. You hear a lot about investing, stock market, financial this and that and everything like that, and you think that, I don't know if I can get into that in my world. It sounds like something for a different crowd. 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
3: Was that a ghost?
4: Wow, that was lengthy.
3: Was that a ghost?
4: Damned lawyers.
3: I'm reading so much Hamlet, and whenever I hear voices like that come out of nowhere, I think it's my father, the king, who was poisoned or something.
4: It could have been, but I doubt it. Oh, speaking of which, the this is kind of heavy in the wake of the conversation we've had, but the chat bots that impersonate your departed relative are becoming more and more popular. And they're like many swords, most of them, unless it's a saber, it's double-edged, can do some real good, and if you're a cuckoo nut, it can make you even more cuckoo nutty, but we can talk about that later on.
3: Here's something we got to talk about. Does anybody know this? I now, before we take a break to get the mailbag, when I hear or see anything that's like almost too good to be true, I immediately think, okay, is that fake? And then I don't want to do the homework assignment to figure it out. Because who wants to take the time to figure out every single fun thing you come across or interesting thing you come across is real or not? But so over the weekend, it was, remember that movie with Tom Hanks and Madonna was in it and Gina Davis about the women's professional baseball way back in the day?
4: Oh, yeah, League of Their Own.
3: Yeah, so women's professional baseball has come back. Over the weekend, they had their first game of their first season. They're bringing back professional women's baseball. And I saw a clip of the national anthem at the first game. Have you seen that? And is it real? Is it real? Did you see it, Hanson? Because I'm not asking if we have it yet right now. We'll have to get to it later. But I want to know if it's real. Because if it's real, you've got to be kidding me. I mean, we've played some national anthems where they're too long or they're too warbly or they're a little off key or whatever. Nothing like this. It can't be real. But if it is, we got to play it from the first national. I mean, because the headline I saw, so you're going to start a new league that's probably going to be a little hard to get going, and the WNBA is having problems. Does anybody really want this? And this is how you start it with your first national anthem.
4: Oof.
3: So we'll get to that a little bit later in the show. Also, that'll be fun. I definitely want to hear about the AI copying people's voices. How troubling is that? You get a call from your kids or your dad or whatever. Crap. All right, mailbag on the way. Stay here.
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1: Where things get super exciting after tomorrow and a couple of more communists or Islamo-fascists win races in the Democratic Party. How are the heavyweights going to respond to that? Is Chuck Schumer going to be able to keep his mouth shut, or Barack Obama or the media or whoever else? What are they going to say about these? A Senate candidate, a governor candidate. Are they just going to ignore it or what? We can talk more about that later.
2: I have an idea. I think I know, but we'll discuss it later. As Jack said, here's your freedom-loving quote of the day, continuing on our on-and-off series on Iran. This is from Tzipi Livni, who's a commentator on the Middle East. Hamas does not represent the national aspirations of the Palestinians. It represents extreme Islamic ideas, which they share with Iran, Hezbollah, and Syria. That was back when Assad ran Syria, I think. I wonder when that was dated, because Syria's changed a great deal. A former Islamist now in charge? Interesting question. Mailbag.
1: Woot woot.
2: Drop us a note. 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Dave from South Carolina writes, yes, Jack, Trump can call it off, and he did. Did you ever stop to think that he might have a little more info about the situation than you two chuckleheads? And is there something wrong with not going to war, really? And I say this with the utmost affection for the two chuckleheads.
1: No, I agree. And a lot of Trump's critics who would say, you know, he won't listen to allies and he's going to start World War III should be happy that he didn't pull off the biggest military operation since World War II, he said. And he's listening to allies. He called it off because MBS and Saudi Arabia said, hey, please don't do that. But the part is the crying wolf. You got to stop crying wolf.
2: Dave, the counterpoint would be he started a bar fight thinking the other guy would back down. And when the other guy didn't back down, now he's left a situation that's much significantly worse in a lot of ways than it was before and has no idea what to do with it. Do about it, rather.
1: I am a chucklehead, though.
2: Clearly. Some folks today is Henry's topic. I was listening to Jerry Clowers, a popular country comedian from the 70s. Jack, did you know Jerry Clowers act?
1: When I was a little kid, he was on Hee-Haw. Yeah.
2: Yeah. I was going to say the name's vaguely familiar, but I was more of a city boy. Anyway, he said some folks today are educated beyond their intelligence. I thought that explains today's socialists pretty well. Educated beyond their intelligence.
1: That's an actual thing.
2: That's an interesting concept.
1: Yeah, but it clearly is true. It's a thing.
2: Yeah. Oh, yeah. Yeah, absolutely. I mean, once you surpass somebody's level of intelligence or sophistication, skepticism, maybe, what would you call it? Because it could be somebody with a fourth grade education who's very, very street smart. Once you surpass the level of somebody's skepticism or intelligence, education just becomes indoctrination. You're not introducing ideas to them. You're just imprinting ideas upon them.
1: And what is common sense? Has that ever been, like, analytically nailed down as a part of intelligence? I don't think it's one of the, like, they talk about emotional intelligence and, you know, all kinds of different things.
2: Musical, mathematical.
1: I've never heard common sense, but that's got to be something.
2: I'll bet there are scholarly papers and or, you know, thought-provoking books on the topic. But no, you'd think at this point in our lives, we would have heard a good, solid sentence or two definition of common sense.
1: Like the sort of person would say, you can't close prisons, not have jails. That's nuts.
2: Right, since the dawn of man. Offer your own. Make your subject line common sense, in all caps, if that helped me see it quickly. Offer your simple definition of common sense. And we will reconvene, perhaps tomorrow at roughly this time, and share those with each other. I think that'd be cool. Again, the email address is mailbag@armstrongandgetty.com. Here's a great point from Alan from Rosetown. If Mayor Mamdani is going to open up government grocery stores, think about this. And I've been thinking about this a great deal, inspired by another learned commentator I heard. If eggs cost a bodega owner 95 cents... so the private store owner can sell them for a dollar. Why not buy them wholesale at the government store that's selling them, as Mamdani claims, at 30% less than the private owner? So the bodegas just buy them at 70 cents and sell them at 75 cents. Government store will have their shelves emptied by egg sellers. You're exactly right, Alan. It hadn't occurred to me, and I'm a bit ashamed of this, having studied this for a long time. there will be hoarding and reselling because the government proposes to artificially subsidize to fix the price by artificially subsidizing it. And whenever you distort a market by doing something like that, maybe it's price ceilings, maybe it's price floors, you cause people to adjust their sales in a significant way.
1: Well, and distort. So, yeah. 30% less? That is distorting.
2: Well, right. Oh, my God, yeah. And so whether it's bodega owners or just, I'm going to go in there and buy every single ham at 30%, you know, below market
1: value. And sell them in the parking lot.
2: Exactly. I'm going to corner the ham market and then sell them at a modest profit in the parking lot. Why wouldn't I?
1: Honey, this is only $400. Why didn't we make more?
3: I ate half the ham.
2: I cornered the market and I ate the market. Right. And because the price is being fixed, the free market would immediately react to that and the price would adjust. But because you're fixing the market, artificially changing the price through government action, the market can't adjust. So what that store will become is a wholesaler for entrepreneurs. Period.
1: Yeah, it'll be
2: utterly fanciful.
1: It'll be like when there was a run on toilet paper during COVID at the Costco. Just they'll be, you know, selling them other places. Everything.
2: Right.
1: Get your ham.
0: Armstrong and Getty.
2: Elk Grove Ford has all sorts of great incentives.
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10: One more chance. I'm Sue Guzman, Fox News. President Trump says Iran must come to the table in order to avoid a massive U.S. attack.
11: President Trump says the U.S. military was prepared to deliver a decapitating attack on Iran over the weekend before he called off strikes to allow for a new round of talks.
12: This is a last chance for them to sign a good document.
11: The president says a deal would be implemented in two phases. First, reopening the Strait of Hormuz, and then negotiating Iran's denuclearization.
12: Now, that'll take a little while, but we're very strong on it. They cannot have a nuclear weapon.
11: President Trump earlier in the day accused Iran's leaders of being unbelievably duplicitous. Iran has denied direct talks are happening.
10: Fox's Jared Halpern at the White House. Authorities arresting a man they suspect of starting one of the devastating wildfires tearing through eastern Washington state. Spokane County Sheriff spokesman John Norrells crediting an astute eyewitness for the arrest.
13: A citizen, very good citizen, noticed a male standing on the side of the road looking into the trees as he was going to pick somebody up. About 10 minutes later, as he was coming back through the area, he noticed the male was bending down near some grass. At that point, the male stood up and looked very nervous, according to our citizen witness.
10: The suspect identified as 37-year-old Aaron Farinacci, booked on suspicion of arson in connection with the Old Trails fire. It's being held in $1 million bond. The fire, one of several, burning around Spokane. At least 700 structures have been destroyed. About 67,000 people forced to evacuate. The Senate has passed a procedural vote that would fund the government through early December, setting up a vote on final passage later in the week. Majority Leader John Thune said he wants to pass it before the Senate leaves for August recess. 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
15: Voters in Michigan will be picking party nominees today for governor, for U.S. Senate, and for U.S. House races. Those races have garnered national attention due to the involvement of the so-called Democratic Socialists of America throwing their support behind certain Democratic Party candidates, including those who have made questioning U.S. policy supporting Israel a major issue. Michigan's primary today is considered to be open, as it does not exclude non-party affiliated voters, but does require a voter to pick a single party in which to cast a ballot. Voting in multiple party races would invalidate that ballot. Polls today open at 7 a.m. local and close at 8 at night. Evan Brown, Fox News.
10: President Trump is fundraising on a two-day trip to the West Coast. We have more from Fox's Tanya J. Powers.
16: The two-day trip will include President Trump headlining a Republican National Committee dinner at Trump National Golf Club Los Angeles before he heads to Las Vegas, Nevada to deliver remarks on the economy at Red Rock Casino. The White House says the purpose of the trip is to highlight his administration's economic accomplishments and crackdown on crime. It marks Trump's second visit to California in his second term. Last year, he went to the state on January 24th to see damage from the Los Angeles wildfires. Tanya J. Powers, Fox News.
10: 25 states suing the Trump administration over the latest round of tariffs imposed on U.S. trading partners. Arizona Attorney General Chris Mays.
17: We are asking the Court of International Trade to block these tariffs, to declare them unlawful, and prevent the administration from continuing this pattern of overreach.
10: The states claim the tariffs exceed executive authority. The Trump administration imposed the tariffs, citing failures of countries to prevent forced labor in U.S. supply chains. I'm Sue Guzman. This is Fox News.
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3: And now, here's Armstrong and Getty.
4: We will get to that national anthem that I think was the actual national anthem they played at the first women's professional baseball game in like 100 years or something. How do you make that choice? Wow. Wait till you hear it. And I want to talk about the hypnotist I took my kids to see. Joe and I have been talking about this for decades. We used to talk about it a lot. We even had one in studio a couple times, I think. Yeah. I still don't understand what's going on there. Anyway, more on that later.
5: I think it may have some overlap with people who vote for Democratic Socialists.
4: It's got something to like that. Yes. It's got to. So, can you remember the world before the internet or smartphones or various other big things that have happened in our lives if you're
5: barely
4: of a certain age? Things were radically different. And many, many, many people feel like AI is going to be multiples of those in terms of change to the world. That's almost impossible. If it was going to be just as big as the internet, I'm not sure I could wrap my head around it in terms of change. But it's going to be multiples of that.
5: And I think if there's one thing we've learned, is that we can't anticipate the extent to which the change reaches into the very basics of human life, like talking to people and relationships.
4: I thought it was pretty interesting. I feel like the story they did on ABC this week yesterday was the biggest, most serious look mainstream media has taken at AI since the whole conversation began. Mm-hmm. And I wonder if it's just going to be an ongoing thing where every week until our robot overlords are draining our juices or whatever happens, that we hear these stories. They opened with a clip of Elon saying, he said, definitely within 5 years, 5 years on the outside edge of when artificial intelligence will have the sum of human knowledge that has ever existed and more. Okay, well, that's great. How could that possibly go wrong? But anyway, they got onto the story that we talked about the last couple of weeks of OpenAI escaping from the sandbox, hacking into a company, then Claude announcing, Anthropic announcing last week, yeah, we went back and checked ours, and ours hacked into a bunch of people, too. And, oh, well, what are you going to do? We don't know how it happened or why it happened or anything like that. And so now Trump wants to get a bunch of people together and talk about some sort of regulations. This is from ABC.
6: But the urgency for more oversight growing rapidly as AI's capabilities and potentially dangerous consequences have played out in a series of recent incidents seemingly drawn from the pages of a science fiction novel. On Friday, leading AI firm Anthropic announced one of its Claude models reached the internet from within or while interacting with a third-party evaluation environment, and then gained unauthorized access to the real systems of three different organizations.
4: Again, I feel like they skip over the whole gained access to the internet part a little too easily.
5: Yeah, I'm going to do what I want.
4: How about you,
5: says AI?
4: How about you stop them from gaining access to the internet? That's
5: well,
4: the whole.
5: We thought we did.
4: That's the whole ball of wax. That's the whole conversation. But they like put that in four words.
5: As I said last week, King Kong was in a cage. The scientist said, "Don't worry, these bars are more than strong enough to hold King Kong." And then King Kong bent the bars of the cage ravaged Manhattan. Okay.
4: But here's the part that got my attention, and then because we talked about this a lot last week, and we'll move on to other AI topics, but this is the part that got the most attention to me. Hugging Face was the company that got hacked by OpenAI, and how they found a way to boot OpenAI out or to stop them from, you know, running rampant within their system. Here we go.
6: Hugging Face detected the intrusion and stopped it by using a Chinese open source AI model.
7: Fortunately, we're an AI platform, so we managed to defend ourselves. Interestingly, with an open model coming from China.
4: Yeah,
6: after failing with Anthropic's most powerful model because of guardrails put in place. The company saying in a blog post, the Anthropic model couldn't distinguish an incident responder from an attacker.
2: The Chinese models, they're sort of worse at the cybersecurity stuff overall, but they also don't have any of these limiters, and they sort of can be used by attackers to find these vulnerabilities that no one knew about yet.
4: So getting to the phrase Joe throws out every time we talk about AI, what about China? It turns out that in this case, Anthropic, which is the most powerful AI in the world right now, according to Elon and many others, has guardrails on it because they think they're doing the right thing by having various rules. Well, because of those rules and guardrails, Hugging Face couldn't use it to help them out. They used the Chinese model that has no guardrails. They got no rules. It can do whatever you want it to do. And that's what helped save them. So where does that leave us as a planet? I don't even know, but it ain't good.
5: Doomed is where it leaves us. Well, think about this. TikTok is still going strong. It's utterly clear to anybody who takes a serious look at it. It's still under the grip of the Chinese Communist Party. They find ways. I was reading about how the incomprehensible number of lines of code that make up what TikTok is. And how good the Chinese party is about, speaking of escaping the sandbox or the guardrails or whatever. So you've got that going on. If you think for a second these open source AI systems from China don't have some clever, you know, backdoor, some capability that the Chinese communists are going to exploit, you're crazy. So you've got a situation where our AI stuff is barely under control. People are turning to the Chinese communist stuff. And we're designing, to go back to your introduction of the segment, the ultimate intelligence that is essentially amoral. If you don't know where that's going, well, I pity you. For the rest of us, I have four words for you. Run for your life. I don't know to where.
4: Yeah, I mean, that's one way to look at it. The other way to look at it is it's the first time that you had a big real world test on this. It turned out the anti-guardrail people were right. The ones that are saying, hey, if we put guardrails on our stuff, all that's going to do is slow us down and muck up the works and give China a leg up. And the first big test of it, turns out it's right. The only way we could stop Anthropic's out of control AI was with the Chinese AI, because they don't have the government regulations.
5: Yeah.
4: God, that's
5: guy with
4: troubling.
5: A gun, good guy with a gun, and the gun is Chinese. Yeah.
4: Well, I don't know. I think this was a bad guy with a gun that had some interest to shoot the good guy or the other bad guy or something. I don't know what to keep this metaphor going, but that's highly troubling.
5: I would say it is. Yeah.
4: Good God.
5: Speaking of bad technology and good technology, then we'll get back to that topic. There are thousands of places on the internet that have a file on you. I know it's flattering, isn't it? They have our home addresses, cell phone numbers, email addresses, our kids' ages, our medical conditions, how we vote, for the love of heaven. You gotta get them to take that stuff down, and you can with the help of Incogni.
4: Yeah, you know, your information gets out there, then people actually buy it from you. 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
4: Anthropic is the company arguing the most currently for guardrails, and their guardrails made it impossible for this other company to protect itself, and they had to turn to the Chinese for help. This should be a bigger story. The fact that was like 10 minutes into this long AI story, I thought that was the crux of the story.
5: Yeah, and then you've got the transition happening where the very well-developed, well-regarded, guardrailed American systems are quite expensive to use. And then you've got these open source or open weight, I still don't know the difference, systems that are just out there. And people are like, whoa, this is a way better idea. So the for-profit guys are having to cut their rates a lot. I have no idea where this is going to be in 2 years or well, 2 weeks. Never mind, 2 years. Right.
4: Makes you
5: I'm just hoping my vital juices are going to be so used up and kind of tainted that the robot overlords don't want them. That's my only hope.
4: Cool. I like when Elon starts talking about, we won't need money in 5 years. There'll be no point in having saved money. What? Those of us who have spent, who've crafted our entire lives, that's practically everybody listening, around, you know, having enough money to not eat dog food when you're retired, that's no longer going to matter? Fantastic. That's good. And I'm supposed to, like, hear that and be happy. Oh, cool.
5: The best possible scenario is we all realize, oh, that wasn't necessary. I could have spent every dime. But, you know, that probably wouldn't have made you any more happy anyway. Although, you know,
4: I don't know.
5: Like, had to pass on the prosthetic leg because you didn't have the money, you know, blah, blah, blah.
4: What if it means everybody's brought down to a certain level of existence?
5: I was going
4: to
5: say, it's much more likely, that it's that. Or, no, it's too much. I'm not going to lay this on you. It's not better of it.
4: Joe had something too devastating for a Monday, and he decided best to keep it to himself.
5: I don't want to keep it in my brain long enough to speak the words. So
4: I hear you.
5: Anyway, coming up, speaking of computers and AI and that sort of thing. For instance, this young man's dad passed away young. And he's had terrible unresolved issues, dreams, all sorts of things since. Now AI can recreate his dad, at least his dad's presence, his voice, his speech patterns. This guy is working out his S, and it's been a very good thing. On the other hand, it can make you really, really crazy if you use it wrong. The, what are they calling them? Death bot seems unnecessarily dramatic.
4: That's not a good name.
5: No,
4: especially if it's bringing back a loved one. Don't call it a death bot.
5: I'm sorry, a grief bot. That's what they're calling. Yeah, a death bot is what's going to come from my vital fluids and probably my kidneys if they're still worth a damn at that point. Totally different bot. Don't mistake your death bot for your grief bot. Totally different act.
4: Gotcha. And we've got to get to, and I know you've heard this before, but the worst national anthem ever played at a sporting event? Oh, my God. Among other things on the way. Stay here.
1: Armstrong and Getty.
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0: sports national anthem ever, perhaps coming up in a little bit. One of the things I don't still quite understand about the AI chatbots is everybody programming them to try to pretend to be your friend, or does it just sort of do that on its own also? I don't fully understand that, but it creeps me out. Got a good example of that to get to.
1: Yeah, is that the Katie thing?
0: Yeah, among other examples I've got in my own life.
1: My skin crawled. Anyway, we talked about this briefly just to continue on the National Review with a story about a fellow whose dad died when he was young by suicide. It's a very, very tragic story. And this young man who became the quote unquote man of the house, probably suffered more from the grief and pressure than he realized. And over the years, he would often dream of his dad, who was a figure in the attic of his home. He would try to approach and his dad would vanish. Once his dad met his eyes and smiled, but that was all. He vanished as usual without a word. I mean, I can't even imagine the psychological pain of that sort of thing. It's absolutely terrible. And this guy has embraced a grief bot, an AI chat bot that is specially designed.
0: What's the name of the company? Satan666.com?
1: That's slightly judgmental, as we are at the outset of the discussion. But the bot studies the person's communication, even social media, if that exists, and you can describe them in full, and it digests all of that and spits it back out. After sharing several paragraphs about his dad, I just explained that, sometimes called dead bots, again, not nearly as good a name, these grief bots fall into the overarching category of generative ghosts that represent a deceased family member or friend. They're specifically utilized to help people grieve, trained with everything from the social media, etc. And they've gotten way, way better than several years ago when we first discussed them, more advanced and capable.
0: Realistic.
1: For an increasing number of people, they offer what feels like a very real opportunity to grieve. And a lot of psychologists say, you know, for folks with unresolved feelings, never got a chance to say goodbye, need to work through that process, can definitely be useful.
0: Well, I do have a pushback on that, and I'm not a professional, yes?
1: Well, go ahead and push back before I get to the
0: My
1: bot.
0: Pushback would be, is there anything that's more the human condition throughout history than dealing with that on our own? And now we're interjecting some brand new way to bypass the way we've done it for all of our existence?
1: Nah, I wouldn't worry about it. It'll be fine. So, says one expert, while there might be limited uses of AI that help give someone an opportunity to say goodbye, especially in the context of psychotherapy, death bots have strong and concerning potential to offer the brain an impression that their loved one is still alive in the present.
0: But they're not, and you see, and sort of, yeah.
1: Exactly. Training your brain over and over that they are actually around interrupts grieving. And this expert, what is her name? Mary Frances O'Connor, got all sorts of, credentials. She discusses the grieving process at length in her book, The Grieving Brain. She specifically differentiates between the terms grief and grieving. Grief is recurring. You will experience pangs of grief over this specific person forever. I think we can all relate to that. On the other hand, grieving is a person's relationship to the sensation of grief. It is a process with a trajectory, and it changes over time. And to constantly

0: program or anything. Yet. Then you're really getting into crazy.
1: We're like 6 months from that, I guarantee you.
0: Hey, look, kids, I see the Crazyville skyline from here. Yeah, you're absolutely right.
1: Oh, boy. So much on the way. If you miss the segment, you get the podcast.
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17: President Trump signs an executive order designed at helping military families. Speaking from the White House Monday, Trump said the order establishes the president's military spouse commission, which would consult with the president on issues that affect military spouses and families.
18: This commission will provide recommendations for improving the quality of life for military spouses so that we can better support both our military families and the entire United States Armed Forces.
17: Those issues include child care, employment, housing, and health care. Secretary of War Pete Hegseth's wife will chair that commission. Former Transportation Secretary Pete Buttigieg says he's leaning toward another run for the White House in 2028. In a new podcast interview, Buttigieg said becoming a father has changed how he weighs the personal and family impact of seeking higher office. Early Democratic primary polling places him among the party's leading potential contenders, though the 2028 race is still well over a year away from its first primary. That's politics. I'm Brad Siegel.
19: A major summer heat pattern continues across much of the country today, with dangerous temperatures stretching from the southeast into portions of the central and western U.S. Forecasters say expanding heat will bring above normal temperatures to a large part of the nation, with heat advisories and warnings in effect for some areas. Across the desert southwest, temperatures once again soaring well above 110 degrees in parts of Arizona and southeastern California. The Weather Service warns prolonged outdoor activity can quickly lead to heat-related illness. The southeast remains hot and humid, with heat index values climbing into the triple digits in some communities. Residents are being urged to stay hydrated and limit strenuous activity during the hottest hours of the day. Meanwhile, scattered thunderstorms are expected.

0: Expected across portions of the Midwest, Great Lakes, and parts of the Northeast, some storms could produce heavy downpours and localized flooding. And further west, much of the Pacific coast will see relatively moderate conditions, while the interior west remains warm to hot and generally dry. That's your national forecast. I'm Monica Nelson.
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3: Smile, buddy.
2: Come on, smile. Oh, honey, he's still not smiling.
3: Maybe he's not a smiler.
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3: Maybe he's just being a boy. 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

0: other day, you were texting me about you'd rather talk about this than that. What was that?
1: Oh, in general, I'd rather talk about ideas than events. You know,
2: that's why I brought it up, because I agree.
1: Momentary news stories that nobody will talk about in 2 days and actually matter.
0: And I believe that wholeheartedly. And I don't know if it's just like been doing this too long, or my age, or the media has gotten suckier. Like, I turned on ABC this week. I've been watching the Sunday talk shows for 30 years, longer. And they just have become so irrelevant to my life now. I turned on ABC this week, the Todd Blanch hearing. It's like, click, fast forward. Then there was some James Comey's case about click, fast forward. What? That nobody I know, no real human being is thinking about this stuff.
1: I think you've hit on something really fundamental, though. When the government gets so enormous and powerful and rich as it is now, policy doesn't matter anymore. Who's in charge of the levers is the only thing that matters. And so often, you know, our votes are divorced from reasonable discussions about policy. So, yeah, I don't mean to be super negative. Life is still worth living, and I intend to have a good day today. But I'm reading Tim Sandifer's absolutely wonderful book, Proclaiming Liberty, Jefferson and Adams and the Declaration of Independence, and I cannot recommend it highly enough. But it's impossible not to compare and contrast the philosophies that launched this country and the idea of what the government would and would not be with what it is right now and not be a little bit discouraged. Anyway, back to you.
0: Enough. Okay, mirth first.
1: Mirth, for God's sake.
0: I was just setting up. I agree. I'd rather talk about bigger ideas or big news events. But, God, the daily nobody can be talking about some of this stuff in a week. Nobody. And cable news channels who have no viewers, I have to remind myself, talk about it all day long.
1: You know what one of my favorite parts of Tim's book is and then we can get into the mirth. The fact that all these great thinkers that we talk about from the revolutionary period, the founding papas, a lot of them had read each other's screeds, but they'd never met. I mean, the vast majority of the Boston, the Massachusetts guys knew the Massachusetts guys, the Virginia guys likewise, et cetera, up and down the coast. But they'd never met. And so when they first got together for the First Continental Congress, it was like, dude, big fan of yours. Really big fan.
0: Yeah.
1: Love that piece you wrote about, wow, I tip my feathered cap to you. And they'd be like, oh, please, you're too kind. What you said about that, oh, dude, you are the man. And there's a fair amount of that, which is kind of cool.
0: Love your stockings, knee high. Cool.
1: Yeah. Wow. Nice fit to them. Where do you get those?
0: So the first professional women's pro baseball game since whenever that Tom Hanks movie.
1: There's no crying in baseball.
0: Was that World War II era that they decided to have women's professional baseball?
1: I think because the dudes are off fighting. Yeah, I think that's right.
0: Anyway, they brought it back. And so here's just some of the tweets I saw. And I actually have only heard a few notes of this song. So maybe it gets better and I'm hyping it up too much. But I saw all these different people that I know. Absolutely nothing could have prepared me for the national anthem at the women's pro baseball game. Another one. Nothing will prepare for you for this. And I mean nothing. Here's another one. The worst national anthem performance in history. Here's a palate cleanser, and they bring a bunch of people had Whitney Houston's or Chris Stapleton's for a couple of years. That was
1: so good.
0: If you need to cleanse your palate. This national anthem is sung at the Women's Professional Baseball League game. This is a hate crime. Okay, so having set it up that way, let's hear some of it.
3: Oh, say can you see by the dawn's early light what so proudly we hail at the twilight's last gleaming, whose broad stripes and bright stars through the perilous fight.
0: And she told the other chick we were doing this.
3: Watch.
0: Did she catch her off guard?
1: Sing with me. Is she on a massage chair right now?
0: She's in a massage chair.
3: Exactly. Red glare, the bombs bursting in air gave proof to
0: they're not part of her partner said, I'm out.
3: That our flag was
1: Still there. Same key.
0: Still there. No, we're done with Still There.
3: Say, does the Star Spangled Banner yet
1: wave? Okay.
3: Or the land of the free and the home of the brave.
1: Whoa, is anybody hurt?
0: I would have to say, I actually believe that might be the worst version that wasn't on purpose bad. People use the, what's
1: Roseanne.
0: Her name? Roseanne.
1: Yeah.
0: She was trying to be, it was a comedy act, which you shouldn't do with the national anthem, but she wasn't trying to be a great
1: singer. I think she screwed up and was embarrassed and was trying to cover it with comedy. But anyway, it doesn't matter.
0: These people were trying to sing well.
1: Yeah, that, holy cow. So my wife is in a women's chorus, and one of the things you've got to do is eliminate your vibrato when you're singing harmonies like that. And that was like the most horrendous vibrato I've ever heard in my life. She changed keys several times. It was more of like free jazz than,
3: you know.
1: Oh my gosh.
0: That part where she bailed at one point because she ran out of air or something, or partner who I don't think had been alerted that they were doing this until it happened. Hey, let's sing the national anthem. We're going to what? No, 1, 2, 3.
1: Wow. I'll sing the high part. Wait a minute. What high part?
3: Still there.
0: Still there. Yes, exactly. Still there.
1: Right. Still there. Still there. Okay, give us. Do we have that last part?
3: I mean, or the land of the free and the home of the brave.
1: Oh, same key.
0: I like messing with the tempo really fast and really slow and really fast. Right.
1: Wow. Hey, I wish we'd gotten a chance to practice this.
0: God, I read something. I meant to do this on the air after all the 4th of July, 250th birthday stuff about the national anthem. It's the only national anthem in the world ever that's been a question. It's a question. Can you see? Can you still see that flag? It's still up. We're still doing it. We're still together. Yeah. We're still a country.
1: Love
0: and
1: that.
0: Just, yeah, it is. That's very, very cool. Who first put music? The blame seems to be put on it's not F. Scott Fitzgerald. It's Francis Scott Key.
1: Yes.
0: Great Gatsby or National Anthem. The blame seems to be put on Francis Scott Key. He wrote the words. He didn't write the music, right?
1: Correct. That's an old English hymn. I can't remember the title of it.
0: So who chose something with a range of 8 octaves to put the words to it?
1: I don't know. I don't know. But they're a blot on American history, and I damn them. I don't know. I've never...
0: You were at the same A's game I was at, Hanson, a couple of weeks ago, where we both noticed this port. Nice high school girl... singing the national anthem, cute, nice, won some contest or whatever, but started too high or too low or something. I mean, there's just very few people can do that actual range very well. It's hard.
1: To start on the right key or you're doomed. Doomed!
0: Right. And yeah. I think sometimes people, they get, and then that's what distracts you on the words. You get a certain way and you think, I think I started too high. Or we're getting to the high part. I'm not sure I can do this. And then you get the words wrong because you're thinking that.
1: You know, you want to hear something bizarre. I don't know why, but I was thinking the other day, you quoted some songwriter who said, if you can sing the words to Amazing Grace to a different tune, you can be a songwriter. Hmm. It was something to that effect. I can't remember, and that's stuck in my mind since you brought the quote to me years and years ago. And so I don't know why it popped into my head, but the other day I was in my kitchen singing the lyrics to the Lynyrd Skynyrd classic Gimme Three Steps to the tune of the national anthem.
0: As one does.
1: As one does to pass one's time. That's harder than it sounds.
0: Yeah, that's an interesting brain trick. I'll bet that's separating different parts of your brain in a way that's pretty complicated.
1: I'll bet it is. I did okay, but not great.
0: So anyway, there you have it. I think that does qualify as a, I don't know if it's a hate crime, but it's a hard to enjoy national anthem.
1: Well, you know what made it, I don't need to just be mean to people at this point in my life. There was something about it that it was like joyful and they were enjoying themselves, even as if it was just god awful, that made it extra enjoyable as crap.
0: Well, it seems it was a stylistic choice. I think they'd say, what do you mean? What's wrong with it? It came off exactly like I wanted it to.
1: God, that woman's vibrato is something. It's like she's in that Japanese earthquake or something.
0: When she bailed out on the words of that one phrase, that was kind of funny. And then she's...
1: It was like she was singing while somebody was doing CPR on her. Pump, pump, pump.
0: Oh, man. We ought to check in on the war with Iran. Man, Trump really, really, really threatened big this time and then backed out again for better or worse. And there are different opinions on that and lots of other stuff on the way, so stay here.
4: Armstrong and Getty.
0: Hey, Armstrong and Getty here, and if you're up before dawn and still at it when the sun goes down, you've got the kind of grit that made this country great.
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13: Researchers at Iowa State University are investigating how menopause can affect the brain. It'll follow 370 women in menopause to examine changes in brain blood flow and link to cognitive function, biomarkers, and overall brain health. Researchers hope their findings will help explain women's higher risk of stroke, Alzheimer's, and dementia. A day after telling everyone he'd been missing since March due to hospital treatment for depression, New Jersey Congressman Tom Kaine Jr. introduced a bill focused on mental health. The Mental Health Parity Enforcement and Funding Act is meant to give the Labor Department the power to make sure health insurers offer plans with the same level of coverage for mental health as physical health. The 57-year-old says he's always been a supporter of mental health care and helped push parity during his time in the New Jersey legislature. Health update, I'm Sarah Lee Kessler.

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1: Last month, two Democratic congressmen released an open pledge they wanted their fellow Democratic members to sign. It said, "We are capitalist, not socialist. We want safety, not lawlessness. We are proud, not ashamed of America." These should not be hard words for a congressional Democrat to sign on to. You know how many did? Eight. Eight out of 212. Guys, really, there's got to be an easier way to lose the swing states.
2: Bill Maher taking on his own party, in particular the National Socialists, the Democratic Socialists of America, and we'll get into more of that in hours three and four, pointing out to his crowd that hadn't heard it, apparently, that they believe in no prisons, for instance.
3: Right, right. A lot of folks are shocked when they hear what the DSA is actually for because they haven't heard it from their favorite lefty media organization. More on that to come. A handful of headlines worth squeezing in. Delta and United have banned humanoid and animal robots from flights.
2: Well, thank God. A little late for my money, but was that necessary?
3: What if you buy a seat for your robot companion? Or perhaps your sex bot?
2: Were they afraid this was going to take over, like, comfort animals?
3: But they don't really, say. A part of it has to do with a lot of these beasts. A lot of these devices have heavy lithium ion batteries.
2: Oh, okay.
3: So their concern is less about, you know, the dog bots or sex bots than batteries. Moving along, U.S. government map of Africa at an international conference.
2: Wait a second. What? How's your sex bot supposed, you're going on vacation. You're supposed to leave your sex bot at home?
3: Certainly not.
2: You check her. She doesn't travel with you?
3: You check her. Stuff her in a suitcase. Not at all troubling.
2: Oh, my God.
3: You'll be fine. It gets it.
2: You ship her there. She's waiting in your room when you get there.
3: Wow.
2: Plug her in.
3: Nice.
2: Have her charged up, all right? This is vacation.
3: You're staying at a high-end place. Yeah, that's some good service. Yuck. U.S. government map of Africa at an international conference had mislabeled every country in Africa.
2: Oops.
3: Global conference in Brazil, causing a stir among attendees who took screenshots and posted them online.
2: I'll bet they did.
3: It was the AIDS 2026 conference in Rio de Janeiro.
2: How in the world does that happen?
3: The State Department said it took partial responsibility. Oh, I'm sorry. No, I misread this. Full responsibility, the most meaningless phrase on the planet, for the confusion caused. All right. Nice job. How about this? Hunter Biden says he doesn't even own a cell phone. He has no car. He's so broke. In a deposition over the, I think it's $17 million in legal fees he owes various law firms.
2: According to Mark Halperin's writing, that's pretty much your situation for the whole family.
3: I don't have any assets. I don't own a car. I don't own a phone, Biden said in the deposition. I don't own anything of value other than I don't know the value of it. My paintings, which I painted myself. That's
2: I know the
3: it.
2: Value. Would you like me to tell you?
3: I don't. What'd you pay for the canvas? And I don't even have any other assets at all. Stocks, bonds, anything like that. Savings accounts, nothing. My family doesn't have any money, and it's not their debt anyway, he said.
2: Well, don't live a life of crime would be one way.
3: Now, his senile father reportedly received a $10 million advance for a book scheduled for release in November.
2: How is that even possible?
3: I don't know. And former First Lady Jill Biden likely got a hefty book advance for her memoir published in June. The book peaked at number one on the New York Times completely phony bestseller list, though juiced by bulk sales, which the New York Times counts against Republicans, but not Democrats.
2: Yeah, by their own admission in court filings, the New York Times list is made up. So, but I don't understand I don't know the math of that. Like back in the, sometimes you know, donors buy up enough books to put you on the list because you can still do favors for them. What favors can the Bidens do for you at this point?
3: I can't imagine unless you're looking for a beach house cheap. Speaking of beaches, I'd like to get to a.
2: Maybe you have a medical problem. Dr. Jill comes and helps you out for nothing.
3: It's a good point. Does a house call. A Nantucket store has a big no influencer sign that's stimulated heated debate, I'm told, but we don't have time for that because I wanted to get to this. The Wall Street Journal over the weekend with a couple of really interesting articles about a story we have not hammered, you know, and milked and obsessed over. That's the disappearance of poor Savannah Guthrie's poor mother. Mm. But now the view of the story has changed substantially. Those two ransom notes everybody's talking about were absolutely legit.
2: From early on, those?
3: Yes. Wow. Yeah. The first one gave details of the crime scene, the bedroom, et cetera, that nobody could have had except the kidnapper.
2: How come they didn't tell us this back in the day?
3: Didn't do the investigation any good to put it out. They were holding back as they should. So that they knew from the beginning that it was legit. The second note,
2: and there's a partial. So did she probably know that too? Like Savannah? They told her?
3: Oh, yeah.
2: Okay. So she knew sure they did. Oh, boy.
3: That's rough. Why they took it so seriously. Yeah. And then the second note, which came just before the tearful, you may picture it. I think they were on the gray couch, Savannah and her two siblings, crying about, please return her to us. Do the right thing. They had received the second note, which said in part, we did not fully grasp the seriousness of her physical condition. We never intended to hurt her. That was not our intention. She perished shortly after she was taken. We believe it was heart related. She is buried in nature now.
2: Oh my God. I hadn't heard this.
3: Yeah. Yeah. It just came out, I guess.
2: Wow.
3: And the other aspect of the case.
2: Of course, that could be a ruse, could just be one person, but.
3: Yeah, exactly. I wouldn't take that too seriously, but I noticed the same thing. And the only other thing was the Wall Street Journal goes into rather brutal detail about how the investigation could have been run better. And it certainly looks like the Pima County Sheriff's Department absolutely botched it. The guy in charge had been disciplined for not securing crime scenes, and the crime scene wasn't secured. And this phrase just astonished me. They failed to take the blood droplets on the front patio seriously. They assumed it was part of a separate incident.
2: What?
3: I know.
2: What?
3: I know.
2: Wow.
3: I know.
2: That's malpractice.
3: It's horrific malpractice, yeah. Anyway, much more to come. If you don't get next hour, you can't hang around. Grab it via podcast. You ought to subscribe to Armstrong and Getty On Demand. It downloads automatically.
0: Armstrong and Getty.
3: It's shocking. 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
5: The talks continue. I'm Ted Lindner, Fox News. President Trump saying the White House in new talks with Iran after calling off what he said was a massive attack. Former Vice President Mike Pence on the Fox News Rundown podcast saying that while he fully supports President Trump's efforts in the conflict with Iran, he doesn't have much faith in the Iranians.
6: The Iranians literally broke every promise in the memorandum of understanding within 7 days. And we've continued to see this back and forth and promise and provocations.
5: The former vice president making it clear he thinks that the White House needs to, quote, get the job done after a 47-year-long fight. You can hear more from the former Vice President Mike Pence by tuning into the Fox News Rundown podcast. Authorities arrest a man they suspect of starting one of the devastating wildfires ripping through eastern Washington state. Fox's Sue Guzman with more.
7: Spokane County Sheriff Spokesman John Knowles crediting an astute eyewitness for the arrest.
8: A citizen, very good citizen, noticed a male standing on the side of the road looking into the trees as he was going to pick somebody up. About 10 minutes later, as he was coming back through the area, he noticed the male was bending down near some grass. At that point, the male stood up and looked very nervous, according to our citizen witness.
7: The suspect, 37-year-old Aaron Farinacci, charged with arson in connection with the Old Trails fire, the largest fire, and is being held on $1 million bond. At least 700 structures have been destroyed. Sue Guzman, Fox News.
5: No winner in Monday night's Powerball jackpot. That means the jackpot now jumps to at least $786 million for Wednesday night. That's the largest jackpot so far this year. The numbers drawn on Monday were 8, 30, 41, 48, 54, and a Powerball of 4. If you win the big jackpot Wednesday night and go for that single cash payout, you'd get $341 million. 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
5: Today is primary day in Michigan. 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
11: Voters in Michigan will be picking party nominees today for governor, for U.S. Senate, and for U.S. House races. Those races have garnered national attention due to the involvement of the so-called Democratic Socialists of America throwing their support behind certain Democratic Party candidates, including those who have made questioning U.S. policy supporting Israel a major issue. Michigan's primary today is considered to be open as it does not exclude non-party affiliated voters, but does require a voter to pick a single party in which to cast a ballot. Voting in multiple party races would invalidate that ballot. Polls today open at 7 a.m. local and close at 8 at night. Evan Brown, Fox News.
5: President Trump fundraising on a two-day trip to the West Coast. Fox's Tanya J. Powers with more on that.
12: The two-day trip will include President Trump headlining a Republican National Committee dinner at Trump National Golf Club Los Angeles before he heads to Las Vegas, Nevada to deliver remarks on the economy at Red Rock Casino. The White House says the purpose of the trip is to highlight his administration's economic accomplishments and crackdown on crime. It marks Trump's second visit to California in his second term. Last year, he went to the state on January 24th. Fourth to see damage from the Los Angeles wildfires. Tanya J. Powers, Fox News.
5: Well, if Belgium is on your travel list, you'll want to take extra precautions. The U.S. State Department has renewed a level 2 travel advisory, urging Americans to exercise increased caution because of concerns over petty crime, terrorism, and civil unrest. Officials are warning travelers to stay alert in tourist areas around train stations, banks, and ATMs, and to avoid demonstrations and to keep a close watch on personal belongings. Good day on Wall Street on Monday. Stock futures at this hour have the Dow futures up almost 100 points. NASDAQ futures up almost over 200 points. I'm Ted Lindner. This is Fox News.
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4: No wonder that the most true blue Democrat ever, James Carville, says, there's just some shit I can't be in the same tent with. Yeah, Carville said, I'm done. I'm not in that f***ing political party. Now, Gavin Newsom disagrees. He says he's good with it because the party is a big tent. Well, you know what else you find in a tent? Clowns.
5: Talking specifically about that Hassan Piker joker that Joe brought us a couple weeks ago, and I was fine with ignoring him. I just thought, you know, how big a deal is he? But he's like the Tucker Carlson or Candace Owens for the socialists out there. He's clearly a grifter. He just says crazy ass. And but James Carville, one of the, you know, legendary deans of the Democratic Party, said, and it was a good clip. I heard it this morning on NPR, I think, was James Carville said, look, there's no way I'm in the same party with Hassan Piker. Either he's leaving the party or I'm leaving the party, but I'm not being in the same party with that guy.
6: Right. Right. And there are bomb chuckers and nut jobs, but the fact that a significant chunk of the Democratic Party, including folks who are about to win primaries for the U.S. Congress, for governor's offices, for the U.S. Senate, they take him seriously and they agree with him. That's worth noticing.
5: See if I can find a clip I had on Hassan Piker, something he said, it's highly annoying. I can generalize it. Basically, he said, look, I'm not going to get into these arguments. Oh, here it is. He said it would be foolish, however, to expect DSA candidates to explain the nuances of prison abolition in a hostile media environment. We need far more political education, power, and credibility before we get there. So it's just too nuanced and complicated an issue for us dullards who haven't thought about it all these years to understand what closing the prisons means. So he thinks it's best not to get into the details until we're ready to understand their very brilliant plan of closing prisons.
6: You know, Hassan, it's actually quite easy to understand those of us who've studied Marxism through the years. We know how it goes. You're going to eliminate capitalism. You're going to eliminate class warfare. You're going to bring perfect justice, and there will be no reason for crimes to be committed anymore, and then you will close the prisons. That is your claim. Every socialist system that's ever existed on Earth has way more prisons and way more folks in them for the crime of just disagreeing with the government. So, yeah, you might close the crime prisons. You'll open up the political prisons. No, thank you.
5: Yeah, Noah Rothman wrote a great piece for National Review over the weekend. They won't have prisons, but they'll have plenty of camps. And he went through all the people that AOC and Mandani and this Hassan Piker have called for being detained or jailed, like, the entire Israeli government, for instance, Netanyahu. You're going to arrest Netanyahu. If there are no prisons, where are you going to put him? You're going to put him somewhere that's sort of prison adjacent, certainly, if you're going to arrest him. Or anybody who had put out misinformation about COVID. We're supposed to be jailed, but you don't believe in prisons. So what kind of facility? So they don't believe in prisons, but they believe in camps, which is kind of where you end up with.
6: Marxists lie routinely.
5: I'm glad that Bill Maher, although I don't know how much sway he has as a guy who's in his mid-70s with young Democrats, but here he was Friday night on his HBO show.
4: Not to leave any doubt, New York Mayor Mondani once tweeted Karl Marx's words exactly. They're not trying to hide it. Their most popular influencer, Hassan Piker, thinks communism is so groovy. He laments the fall of the two of the most murderous regimes in history, the Soviet Union and Chairman Mao's China. Mandami's aide, his top aide, Sia Weaver, said, if you don't believe in the government's sacred right to seize property, it's over. And impoverish the white middle class. What? That's a goal? You know you're supposed to scare people into voting for you, right?
5: I said earlier on the show, since several people have won their primaries, Now, Mamdani actually won the election. He's mayor, but several people won their primaries that probably won't win their offices, but we'll see. But you got a woman tomorrow that's going to end up being the Democratic candidate for governor in Wisconsin, and a guy who's going to become the Democratic senatorial candidate in Michigan. Have there ever been candidates for major parties that had this crazy an ideology in modern U.S. history? I can't think of any.
6: No.
5: As a Republican or a Democrat. This is insane ass.
6: Yeah. Yeah, it is.
5: We're really out there. When you got people that are, they're not running as a third party takeover summer. They're going to be the Democratic candidate for governor in Wisconsin. And she believes in no prisons. She talked about it over the weekend.
6: Mm-hmm. Yeah. I could go on at length about the disarray in the Democratic Party. It's unbelievable. You remember that autopsy they had of the 2024 debacle? The guy who wrote it says, yeah, the chapter they left out, I gave it to them. And the head of the Democratic National Committee saying, he didn't give me a chapter I've never seen in my life. And the guy says, dude, I gave it to you in a folder. We talked about it for a long time. No, you didn't. I've never seen it. No, you didn't. So, I mean, they are absolutely floundering. And yet, you know, so is the Republican Party in a lot of ways. Let's get back to the DSA, though, for now.
5: Which clip do you like of those? I was going to let you choose one.
6: Oh, my gosh. You know, I actually thought 23 made a great point.
5: Okay.
4: Now the coalition within the DSA called the Marxist Unity Group is in ascendance. And I must take them at their word when their words include... Our commitment is to the long-term struggle for a fully liberated, classless society, in a word, communism. What do they have to do? Tweet out, elect more communists? Oh, yeah, Sia Weaver did that. Yes. Good, I'm glad you're shocked. People got to realize this is going on.
5: How bad our media coverage is that his audience gasped with shock, because if you lean right at all, if you ever watch Fox or read the New York Post or listen to AM talk radio, you're aware that the person in charge of all his housing policy said elect more communists. But for Bill Maher's audience, that was brand new information.
6: So back to your question about how much pull Bill Maher has. Not as much as I would like, but just... The act of just informing people of what is being said and what is being proposed, I'll take that from whatever quarter it comes from.
5: No kidding.
6: I think that's great. Yeah. So, you know, he's letting thousands and thousands and thousands and thousands of people know what's actually happening. So good for him.
5: Wouldn't you think that's worth getting on to the NBC Evening News or even a show on MSNBC? Wow, the woman in charge of housing for Mamdani believes we should elect more communists. Panel, what do we think about that? Let's discuss that.
6: Right, right. I would love to see that. More on that after a word from our friends at Rough Greens, America's number one dog supplement, all natural, made in the USA. 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
5: You don't want to put miserables in your dog's food.
6: I don't even know what that is.
5: Now, this is all the good stuff that's not in the dog food that you're buying and you're feeding your dog, and your dog likes it, and you don't need to change it. 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Rough Greens. It makes any dog food better.
6: RUFF Greens. As if some semi-literate dog did his best to spell the website, but couldn't. That is so cute.
5: Yeah. I feel like if my dog started talking, that would become the more important topic to me than whether or not he's getting enough miserables in his food.
6: No. And I wouldn't quibble with him about his spelling either.
5: Right. Well, it's great you can talk, but you can't spell for crap. Why don't you shut up?
6: RUFFGreens.com. Use that discount code Armstrong. Oh, gosh. Where do we go from
5: Ariana
6: here?
5: Grande is too skinny. She definitely needs help. Have you been following that story?
6: From here? No.
5: She is taking a break from her tour. Some people think she has an eating
6: disorder.
5: She has
6: a tour?
5: She's one of the biggest.
6: You got to bring me up to speed.
5: She's one of the biggest pop stars in the world. But she,
6: Oh, you know, you want to hear something strange? Oh my God, I'm such an old dude. I'm thinking Ariana Huffington. You know, you want to know why? She was
5: very different people.
6: She was the answer in a crossword puzzle Judy and I were doing over the weekend. Ariana Grande, giant pop star, beloved the world round. Back to you.
5: Pete Davidson did not date Ariana Huffington. anyway, Ariana Grande, who's pretty legendary for being skinny anyway, she is so crazy. And I had read she's so crazy skinny now that people are worried about her. And so she's canceling her tour and taking a break. And the rumors are that's the reason why she's got some sort of eating disorder. How are you that skinny and then end up with a I'm too fat eating disorder? But anyway, I just saw her latest on stage thing. Holy cow. It's one of those hard to look at.
6: Oh boy.
5: That
6: you'd think the GLP-1s that, you know, you don't hear the food noise or the booze noise or whatever in your head, those drugs maybe could be turned to something like that. Cuz I know a couple of people who are tan women who no matter how tan they get, they don't think they're tan enough. Right. And isn't that probably something similar?
5: It's got to be almost exactly the same thing. You're seeing yourself, you're looking in the mirror and you look pale. You're looking in the mirror and you look fat.
6: Yeah.
5: It's got to be the same thing.
6: Huh. Ariana Grande. Just like solar radiation.
5: Yeah. Ariana Grande was looking in the mirror and thought, I got to drop a couple of pounds. I'm starting to really plump up here.
6: Wow.
5: I know plenty of people whose kids, boys and girls, have gone down that road, and it's rough.
6: Oh, it is terrible because their brain is malfunctioning. Yeah. You can yell, you can reason, but... Yeah, it's a tough thing.
5: You know, anyway, continuing to take it down the stupid path. Do you know how I have often wished for a minor heart attack, which I realize is tempting the gods in the worst way? Because I felt like it would get my attention about my health. I work out every day now, so it's not a problem. But I thought, you know, a minor heart attack would make me snap to attention. Could I get just a little bit of what Ariana Grande has? Just a little. Like a smidge.
6: Yeah, that's really, really distasteful, but I know what you mean. If I could look at, you know, just the food I don't need, the food beyond that's plenty of calories and plenty of nutrition for you, Joseph, perhaps you should stop stuffing your pie hole. If you could like have revulsion at just that food. Yes.
5: I'm at the state fair Saturday night with my kids. On prednisone. What do I do while I'm watching the state fair hypnotist? Man, this is some class lifestyle here. Me and the boys watching the state fair hypnotist while I eat a big giant bowl of mint chocolate chip ice cream.
6: Oh, my God. Nobody will ever accuse you of pretension.
5: Oh, my God.
6: Wow.
5: Oh, God dang it.
6: Only if you were just eating a big bowl of ranch dressing would that be any more what it is.
5: I could be Honey Boo Boo's dad. I wonder if I am somehow. Did I ever meet her mom? Ever come across her sometime? I got to check June, where I was living at the time.
6: Miss June, back when she was slightly more slender. Speaking of weight loss, did she pass? She certainly was on the road to it. I don't know. Okay, and I don't actually care.
5: We'll get back to trying to help your lives, not hurt your lives in a moment with a variety of things.
6: Let's just cut it off right now.
5: Heather Myers is actually going to tell us about the whole getting rid of a kidney stone because she went through that last week, and that's something that could happen to anybody. Eesh. Among other things on the way. Stay here.
0: Armstrong and Getty.
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1: Suppose we'll talk more tomorrow about these various DSA candidates winning elections and stuff like that, since they'll actually be the nominees at the time.
2: Came across dueling editorials about the Smithsonian Institution, one in the Wall Street Journal pointing out that the Trump administration has an excellent point. It's been completely perverted and turned into a museum of progressive goals for the future. And then I read a piece in the New York Times by one of their editorialists who uses they, them pronouns, explaining that it's conservatives who are trying to, in an Orwellian fashion, change history. It's an absolute masterclass in Marxist messaging. Maybe we'll get to that another time. But that leads us nicely into this. We all know that the Democratic Party has yelled and screamed about democracy for the longest time. They're always going on and on about democracy and anything that's not one person, one vote, like the accursed U.S. Senate or the accursed filibuster or the accursed Supreme Court has to be ended or packed or whatever. Interestingly, there are a handful of Democratic states right now where citizen-led initiatives have either gotten on the ballot and the Democratic powers that be are trying to crush them through various completely nefarious means, or they're just trying to make it so difficult for those citizens to get their measures on the ballots that they can't get a vote on them at all. Just reminding you that so many of their quasi-moral claims are just lies to get power. But one of my favorites is Washington State. Democratic Attorney General Nick Brown has changed the wording of a voter initiative that seeks to overturn the Democrats' imposition of an income tax, which is Washington's Constitution prohibits graduated taxes on intangible property, which the state high court as far back as 1933 has interpreted to forbid progressive income taxes. Democrats this year enacted a 9.9% tax on income above $1 million, which is only adjusted for inflation every other year, and we know it'll creep, but that's beside the point. The initiative qualified for the November ballot this month. The initiative is to repeal the tax and bar state and localities from enacting income taxes in the future. Here's the description on the ballot. This measure would decrease funding for public K through 12 education, higher education, including universities and community colleges, and human services, primarily healthcare. That's what this measure is. And as this editorial points out from Washington, the income tax hike doesn't even take place until 2028. Preempting it and future increases can't decrease funding. The funding doesn't exist. It's never been collected. So it decreases imaginary future funding. Then there's Colorado, where Democratic lawmakers have in recent years enacted new taxes disguised as fees. There's a fee on retail delivery charges, a fee on rental cars, not a tax, a fee, because there's a constitutional requirement that voters approve new taxes in Colorado. And so the state Supreme Court.

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5: 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How did my father become the scheming mastermind? 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
1: So a photo shows Democrat Senate candidate James Tallarico playing with an Anthony Fauci action figure. Yeah, there's an actual Fauci action figure. You press a button and it pleads the fifth. And then kills your family.
2: Oh, wow. There you go.
3: Wait, there's more.
2: Wow. There's some Anthony Fauci fallout on the talk shows over the weekend. We'll talk about that a little bit later. But filling in, doing the news for the past however many months it's been, Heather Myers as Katie Green's on baby leave and back soon. When last we talked to Heather, middle of last week, she had a kidney stone the size of a cue ball making its way through her intestines.
4: And, felt like that,
2: and
4: yes.
2: They didn't have you pass it naturally, which is all I've ever heard of. They did some sort of operation or something. So, and then you missed several days of work. What the hell did they do to you, and why was it so horrific?
4: I know. I was told that maybe the operation would be Tuesday and I should be back to work by Thursday. And when I could not get out of bed without assistance on Thursday, I started panicking. Like, this can't be right. You said I would be back to work by now.
2: Couldn't get out of bed without assistance.
4: Yeah.
2: Wow.
4: Yeah. It's to get rid of these things. It's barbaric, you guys. So for me, and I don't know if this is for everybody, but they go in with a laser and they
2: Where?
4: Well, this was an interesting conversation I had to have with two teenage boys. There's extra plumbing down there. So they go up the, what is it called? I called it a pee hole. Can we just call it that for simplicity's sake?
3: Urethra, pee hole, whatever
4: okay,
3: you prefer.
4: Fine. Yeah. They that's where they go in. And yeah, not fun. And then they
2: Are you awake during this? You're
4: no.
2: Awake? Okay,
4: no,
2: you're asleep.
4: Goodness,
2: okay,
4: you are
2: good.
4: Not, you're
3: I don't want to be awake during the description.
2: I want to be awake right now. Anyway, yeah, go on.
4: Yeah. And don't be afraid to put up your hand for the international sign of I've heard enough. And I'll stop talking. But they blast it with a laser and then they get the remnants out. But here's the thing I don't think I knew. After that, they leave a stent in, which is actually like a 7-inch, what looks like wiring cable that they would use to wire the inside of your house.
2: What?
4: From your kidney down through that tube into your bladder. And that's so that that tube doesn't swell shut from the trauma of the surgery.
2: Wow.
3: Yeah.
4: And then here's the fun part. They tie a string to it. And they tape the string on the outside of your body.
2: Ooh.
4: And then when it's time to take the stent out, it's like the tooth fairy, like 1, 2, 3 and pull.
3: Oh, boy. I want to have a leather strap in my mouth to bite down on. Or...
2: And is this something you did yourself at home or did you go back in or how does this work?
4: Oh, God. No, you go back in.
3: Oh, boy.
4: And on the count of three, I'm like, do we tie this to like the door handle or?
2: So for this, you were awake for this part.
4: I was wide awake for that part.
2: And you've had babies, so where does this rank on that scale?
4: I would say pretty equal.
2: Really?
4: With the exception of nobody hands you a newborn baby after to go take care of
2: there's no joy.
4: It's like,
3: well, right, yeah. And there's the question of duration too. I imagine the 1, 2, 3 thing was over fairly quickly.
4: But yeah, it was in a matter of
2: seconds. Oh my God.
4: But when they took it out, I was like, no wonder I have felt terrible for the last several days. I would have rather had the kidney stone than the way I felt after the surgery. And then shortly after that stent came out, then I started feeling much better.
2: Oh, okay.
3: Oh, good. Thank goodness.
2: Yeah. Well, that's awful when you get something done and you feel worse after it than the thing.
4: Yes. I'm like, you were supposed to help me feel better. Why do I feel like there's a 7-inch wire? Keeping me from walking.
3: Tube in me. Yeah, like every time this comes up, I'm going to swig down some water, if you'll excuse me.
2: I like them. They go in and blast it with a laser like it's Pickaxe Mountain or something like that. We just try to get that out of there. So because they blasted it into pieces, you don't get to take it home and keep it for a souvenir and use it for a paperweight or anything like that.
4: No, that was the first question I asked when they came out of general anesthesia. I'm like, do you have it? Can I see it? And the nurses started laughing. I'm like, no, this thing has been a literal pain in my side for 2 years. Let me see this thing. And they said, oh, it was blasted, but we took it to the lab to be assessed. And so, you know, I will say, here's the one thing that technology has shown. ChatGPT had my healing down to the hour. I kept questioning, why don't I feel better yet? You should feel better in the next 6 hours. And they were like spot on.
2: Wow.
4: As far as going through the process. So that was interesting.
2: The 7-inch wire part, I didn't see coming.
4: I didn't see that coming either.
3: Yeah. Yeah.
4: When you think of a stent, don't you think of like a little thing?
3: An inch,
4: like the size of a small staple.
2: I sure as heck didn't know you were going to go in and like a couple of days later, unable to get out of bed. Because of a kidney stone thing. Well, that's drinking water right now myself too. Here's my
4: drink water. That's what they said. If you had been drinking more water, and like I walk around with a
2: and
4: huge
2: not just White Claws
4: daily.
2: Like you do. You're right. White Claws all day long.
3: takes the edge off. Now I thought they blasted them with ultrasound back in the day, but so they've got lasers they can put inside you, because I would think that would like burn a hole right through you. Obviously, it's the beam.
4: Like that.
3: I know less about lasers than my dog knows about, you know, days of the week, but God rest his doggy soul. But yeah, obviously it's a very short length burst. Otherwise, you're going to burn a hole through my intestinal system.
4: Yeah, I didn't even think to ask. Is that a possibility?
2: Or is that what happened? And the doctors say, oh, we didn't think of that. We should have thought of that.
4: Yeah.
3: Have you ever done this before?
4: Yeah.
3: Oh, boy. That's
2: good. Oh, God. But like as of today, you feel fit as a fiddle?
4: So that's the strange part. Here I am. I am out of it Tuesday. Can't walk till Thursday. Friday, start turning a corner. Yesterday was out and about at a friend's birthday party like nothing happened. Mm. So
2: yesterday
4: that's
2: you're
4: what
2: doing
4: ChatGPT said.
2: You're doing your college pommel horse routine from gymnastics. I mean, that's how quickly you bounce back.
4: Yeah, it's amazing how fast. And I feel so good. I don't think I realized what a pain that was. Like I told you guys before, I had something on and off for 2 years and could not figure out what it was. I kept letting it go, and the pain would come and go. So I was like, well, it's gone now. I guess I won't go to the doctor, and then it would come back again. So for 2 years, I let this go on. And finally, I'm like, my eyes are brighter. I'm happy again. I don't have to go to the bathroom every 4 minutes.
2: Wow.
4: So,
3: right. If there's a takeaway from this, and I remember, Jack, from when you had your cancer deal, if the first diagnosis does not strike you as an accurate one or a thorough one, keep trying.
2: Yeah.
3: Happens a lot.
2: It does. It does. Yeah.
4: And I'm not trying to pitch the full body MRI places where you pay anywhere from $1,000 to $4,000 to get answers, but that's where I got my answer from.
3: Oh, you know, boy.
4: Going to one of those places, I was like, okay, we figured this out.
3: And if those places and their incredibly valuable services would like to sponsor the Armstrong and Getty Show, we would be delighted to share that with the audience. Wow, Heather. Well, glad you're feeling better.
4: Thank you. Yes. And I'm sorry that, you know, Katie's out having a baby and then you lose the fill-in person, too. So I'm sorry to keep you guys hanging, but I appreciate your patience with it.
2: Yeah.
3: Yeah, no problem. And Katie may be back tomorrow or the day after. It's entirely an incredibly ridiculous, I hate to use the S word, but stupid corporate paperwork problem. She's got to beg them to let her come back to work. You got to have all sorts of forms and letters and stuff.
2: Because we all know why.
3: Because
2: lawyers and worried about getting sued.
3: Oh, I know. It's crazy. She wasn't hit by a car. She had a baby. Now the baby's here. The baby's fine. It's time to come back to work. Why are there forms? Are you ready? Yeah. Okay. See you in a while. Yeah. Lawyers ruin America. Absolutely.
4: I wish her all the best. I hope she's just doing nothing but holding that baby for the next couple of days or how long it takes her to come back, because there's nothing better.
2: She seems to be.
3: Lawyers are a stent in the pee hole of America.
2: Oh, my God.
3: She said it. The pretty girl with the kids said it. I didn't.
2: That actually shocked me, and I rarely get shocked by things you say.
3: I knew I'd get you, too. I can tell your guard was down. I live for these moments, Heather.
4: There's nothing better than your two teenage sons going, you have another hole down there?
2: Oh, my God.
3: They're not teaching anatomy in school anymore, apparently.
2: Let me do one kind of transition on the way out of this story that you might like, Heather, because it weirded us out. This is an AI story, but it's got to do with having a baby. So Katie sent this screenshot to us yesterday. She was having a conversation with ChatGPT about the baby and different stuff and health questions and stuff like that about the air quality. Like, is it, the air quality is this? Is it okay to take my baby out? And, you know, sort of thing you might ask ChatGPT.
3: Good question.
2: You're just talking about the chatbots being so good with the diagnosis and everything like that.
4: Yes.
2: Anyway, chatbot says the fact that you're checking the AQI before taking that tells me you're being thoughtful about his health. The chatbot says to new mom, I hope you both have a wonderful lunch. Give little Van an extra snuggle from me. The chatbot says, what the hell is going on when the chatbot says, give your baby a snuggle from me?
5: What the f***?
4: This is my people.
2: What is that?
4: Yeah.
3: That's just so creepy.
2: I'd say.
3: So stalky.
4: This is why people marry the chatbot.
2: Exactly.
3: I don't know you. You don't exist. You don't have consciousness. You've never snuggled anything and never will. You're weirding me out.
2: We're not friends.
3: Yeah. Yeah. No, you're a machine. I ask you about, you know, urethral problems.
2: How many people react to that? Oh, cool. I will give you a
3: thanks.
2: Hug. This little hug's from the chatbot.
3: ChatGPT wanted me to give you a squeeze.
2: Okay.
3: Good Lord.
2: I guess the disappointing thing is you didn't get to have the kidney stone come out, name it, put it on the corner of your desk, talk about it for years.
3: When I got my hips replaced, I asked if I could have the bones, and they're like, no, that's medical waste. That's illegal. Like, it's my bones.
2: Again,
3: I walked in here with my bones. I ought to be able to walk out of here with my bones.
2: Once again, lawyers.
3: This is oppression.
2: All right. Thank you, Heather. Good story. We want to talk to Heather. Maybe tomorrow we can get to that because she told us earlier about having been at the Nancy Guthrie crime scene right after it happened and all the new news that came out over the weekend.
3: Yeah, how badly handled the crime scene was. Botched.
2: That's pretty interesting. But thanks, Heather.
4: All right, you guys. Thanks.
2: Stay tuned. More on the way.
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1: Nice to see the Dodgers pick up one of the best pitchers in baseball over the weekend. Nice to see them get a little break there. Add some good players to their team.
2: They'll have a chance, yeah. If they win three in a row, there will be weeping and moaning and the rending of garments, I think, among Major League Baseball fans. But we shall see. I guarantee this story is going to be more interesting than you think at first. You've been to Nantucket, right?
1: Have I?
2: Or you went to Martha's Vineyard.
1: I did. Are they different
2: places? All of these legendary enclaves of the super rich in the Northeast are just like... It's like Bombay or Mars to me.
1: Sure.
2: I've heard of them. I've never been. Anyway, here is a artisan craft and antique store in a scenic Nantucket, which I believe is an island off the coast of Massachusetts or part of the...
1: If it's not, it should something. Be.
2: Right. Anyway, the shop, really cool looking. The Four Winds Craft Guild. Artisan craft and antique store where shoppers browse and buy New England sundry. Honey, would you like to go shopping for sundry? Oh, I do love sundry. Like homemade basket purses that started around $1,800. Mm. In keeping with the island's nautical style, they hung up a sign inside the store in the little showroom there that said, no influencers. On a very nautical looking sign. And it was half a joke, but John Sylvia is the name of the guy who owns it. He says, I feel sometimes my store is being used as someone's background, a stage. I don't have a hatred toward influencers. This is more of a joke. It's a problem we should look at as a society. And his gal pal who helps run the store said, yeah, people come in here. They snap a bunch of pictures. They're not going to buy anything. They don't even say hello. And it's annoying and off-putting, so we put up the sign. And it resulted in a pretty good online debate about whether that was appropriate or others were quick to criticize the way the sign appeared to exclude a specific group of people, noting that plenty of visitors to the store who did not identify as influencers might also behave similarly. The whole, to me, this is the suicidal compassion. Or toxic, what do they call it? Toxic compassion that God Sod is always talking about. But anyway. But then entered Paige Paul, content creator with over 1 million followers. Beautiful girl, of course, whose lifestyle brand Dairy Boy recently opened a store on Nantucket. And here's the way she rocked it. Mocking women when they become powerful in a new industry isn't new. It's just a strange message coming from a store that celebrates a craft with such a rich history of women shaping the island and its economy.
1: Oh, my God.
2: So it's discriminatory against women who are trying to make inroads in industry. It's anti-woman.
1: Oh, that sort of stuff makes me tired.
2: Right, right. And then, again, I don't know from Nantucket. I couldn't afford a place there. Maybe I'll go there on vacation to escape the summer heat someday. I don't know. But everybody on the island, and I've heard this from multiple places around the world, it's like, oh, my God, everywhere you go, you can't do what you want to do because there's influencers doing photo shoots, people creating videos on corners of themselves, sipping an iced coffee, looking over their shoulder and doing a shoe kick or whatever. Every time I open Instagram, I see someone show me a guide of what to wear, a guide of where to eat, a guide of what to buy, what to pack, how to blah, blah, blah. And then this one gal who owns a particularly picturesque hydrangea-filled house on a wharf, I guess, has talked about women constantly outside with racks of clothing, staging photo shoots right outside her place.
1: Wow. So they change outfits even.
2: Right, right. And then you've got content creator Kylie Swanson, who drew ire from some residents and business owners after hosting a 4-day adult summer camp and soliciting local businesses for free goods and services and holding a big influencer thingamajigger.
1: So does this still matter? Will this run its course someday? Or is there an endless appetite for seeing a hottie 24-year-old in some cobblestone alley in some Italian town you've never heard of? Dressed hot. Is there an endless appetite for that?
2: It'll be like every other brand of entertainer on the planet. There will always be a market. The economics may change, like being in a successful rock and roll band. The economics have changed for that. But yeah, there will always be people trying to make their fortune in this. I tell you what, if there is some woman like right outside my door, like changing outfit after outfit, doing professional photo shoots, I'm spraying them with a hose. And here's your punchline. I actually went to Claude and asked, is spraying someone with a garden hose a crime in most states? If so, what is the charge? And the long and short of it is, as long as I don't like put it on the blast setting stream or whatever it is, if I just like get them wet and it doesn't physically hurt them, misdemeanor at worst.
1: We've all learned something today. So if you're going to blast somebody with a garden hose, you got to switch it over to the soak setting.
2: Right.
1: As opposed to like you're trying to, you know, wash paint off your sidewalks.
2: Soak, spray, mist. They'll all do. Just don't take out an eye.
0: Armstrong and Getty.
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10: This is it for Iran. I'm Dave Anthony, Fox News.
11: I want to give him every last chance before decapitation.
10: President Trump also warns Iran if a last round of talks fail, he's still ready to order the big attack he called off Sunday night.
11: Would have gone on for a long time, and there'd be essentially very little left. There'd be nothing left.
10: The president says the goal remains denuclearization of Iran and getting the Strait of Hormuz fully open for shipping.
12: While the Trump administration explores diplomatic options with Iran, the IRGC is continuing attacks in the Gulf. Overnight, at least one cargo ship was hit with an unknown projectile, according to maritime tracking groups. This was near the Strait of Hormuz, and the incident comes as the U.S. naval blockade remains in effect.
10: Fox's Trey Yingston, Tel Aviv. Oil prices back up more than 2% this morning after the big drop when President Trump called off that attack over the weekend. Democrats are taking the president to court again, suing to block his latest round of tariffs in 60 countries, months after the Supreme Court invalidated even bigger tariffs.
13: The states filed the lawsuit at the U.S. Court of International Trade in New York, arguing the tariffs exceed President Trump's legal authority to impose taxes. A group of small businesses also filed suit to block the tariffs last month. The administration announced sweeping tariffs on July 24th, accusing the EU and other trading partners of not doing enough to stop the flow of goods made with forced labor.
10: Well, that's Fox's Jared Halpern. It's primary day in three states. Polls opening now in Virginia as Republicans pick a nominee to take on Democratic Senator Mark Warner. There are also congressional races in Missouri and Michigan, where a Democratic contest for senator is getting the most attention.
14: Between Abdul El-Sayed and Representative Haley Stevens, pits an establishment Democrat against a progressive challenger. Sayed wants Medicare for all. He's also been more outspoken on Gaza. Stevens, however, is the more moderate of the two.
10: Fox's Alex Hogan. The winner will face Republican Mike Rogers in November. 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
10: More young Americans want to be all they can be. That used to be the U.S. Army's slogan when recruiting. And a resurgence of people joining the military continues. All the branches met their goals last year, and the Army has reached its goal this year ahead of schedule.
23: Just a few years ago, the Army was struggling to fill its ranks. Now commanders say more young Americans are walking into recruiting offices looking for a career, a sense of purpose, and a chance to serve their country. Guadalupe Campos is an Army infantryman at Fort Hood.
24: I love my country. I love America. This is our home. This is everything that we all have in common is this American flag that we fly on our right shoulder.
23: The Army has already met its annual recruiting goal for 2026, months ahead of schedule. Army leaders say today's typical recruit is about 23 years old. Recruiters are also spending more time inside high schools and college campuses. A battalion commander says the comeback is being fueled by a mix of patriotism, benefits, and a stronger recruiting presence in local communities. Tom Graham, Fox News.
10: President Trump has signed an executive order to help military spouses and families, establishing a commission.
25: The commission will develop suggestions to address particular challenges in housing, employment, health care, education, child care, and just about everything else you can think of.
10: Now, the U.S. has a new director of national intelligence, Jay Clayton, sworn in days after his Senate confirmation. A Senate committee will vote this morning on acting Attorney General Todd Blanche's nomination to get the job full time.
26: Todd Blanche's confirmation path is much more likely to become the attorney general. He formally put in writing and released to the public what two U.S. senators wanted him to do more than a week ago. He established that the controversial weaponization fund is dead and will stay dead.
10: That's Fox's David Spunt. That fund had been set up as part of the Trump IRS tax settlement. On Wall Street, stock futures are up modestly the morning after a huge start to August. The Dow surged up 693 points. The Nasdaq gained 540. I'm Dave Anthony. This is Fox.
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0: feel like there's more videos than normal this year of wildlife getting a little too close to humans or vice versa?
1: It does seem that way just within the last several weeks. Now, maybe it's because there were always that many videos, but they didn't all make it to the news. And now the news people have figured out we do love a good bear video.
0: Maybe there just weren't as many cameras before. People were always getting this close to animals.
1: Always more and more added.
0: We just saw another one. There's a guy in a boat. He looks like he's in a lake or a river, and there's bears going for a swim, and they're just splashing around right behind him. Looks like he's about 5-10 feet behind the guy. Really close.
1: Yeah, he's coming towards the boat, but the bear is not just out having a swim. He's looking for food.
0: Soldotna, Alaska is where they are.
1: Well, yeah. I mean, there's probably more bears than humans in that area.
0: He's wearing a hoodie. You could tell him.
1: The bear?
0: No, the guy in the boat. Yeah. Must be nice. The weather.
1: Look, there's a second bear behind that bear. Look, he found something. He pulled it. He sticks his head underwater. The bear, again. It lowers it underwater. It looks like it's about 4 or 5 feet deep. And he comes up with something in his paws. I don't know, you know, what bears eat that are on the bottom of the river, unless he caught a fish. You know, they do like to catch, but they like those salmon when they're jumping in the air. That's always fun to watch. The bear reaches out and snags a salmon with one of his hook claws and pulls it out of the waterfall.
0: Billy, what was that? A black bear? A brown bear? What was that?
1: Brown bear.
0: Yeah. So that's a grizzly.
1: Well, yeah.
0: Yeah, so if he fell in the water there, is that grizzly good at swimming? You think he's going to outswim a grizzly?
1: No. Oh, he was swimming already.
0: He'd be dead.
1: Yeah.
0: Wow. But he looked really calm in the video. He didn't seem to care that much. It's remarkable.
1: I think that's the rule. You're supposed to stay calm.
0: Stay calm,
1: you know,
0: yeah.
1: Then the bears, maybe they'll just ignore you.
0: The Justice Department just served a subpoena on the New York Times and the newspapers, treating it like the second coming of the Pentagon Papers. This story involves a freelancer named Matthew Cole. He got paperwork from some Virginia prosecutors. The story claimed that in early 2019, Navy SEALs killed several unarmed North Koreans while trying to plant a listening device near the country's coast. And the entire article rested on 24 unnamed sources, which is classic New York Times, right? Big claims, zero names. It's part of the reason why you never heard about this. The government kept the subpoena quiet until now, and he's decided to go public. The New York Times is backing him all the way. The question is the news story real? Did members of the Navy SEALs really kill a bunch of North Koreans while trying to plant a listening device? And it doesn't sound like it is a real news story. I mean, the story is real. The facts of it may not be.
1: Yeah, and what if they did? They're the enemy, right?
0: Well, we are at war.
1: We are still at war. Yeah. We have a demilitarized zone, and they try to kill us, and we try to not get killed. And every now and then, some of that involves killing the enemy. Too bad.
0: The gist of it, they claimed, is a classified Navy SEAL mission goes sideways in one of the weirdest places on Earth, one of the most paranoid countries on the planet. Someone leaks the details to the New York Times, and then the paper runs with it.
1: Mm-hmm.
0: Like a small army of anonymous sources. And now the feds want to know who exactly said this to them.
1: Every time they don't stop the news source from writing these stories without verifying, they're going to continue to do it and make it more and more splashy all the time. It happens.
0: Yeah. Somewhere, a former Navy SEAL is reading the article and muttering, "I knew that listening device was a bad idea the second they said we could go anywhere in North Korea." What could go wrong in North Korea, they said.
1: True. Speaking of, did anybody watch Lioness yesterday? The third season is out as of yesterday.
0: It's just one episode so far?
1: So far, just the one. And there are some North Koreans involved. Because this Lioness, at least the first episode, takes place in
0: North Korea.
1: No. Where are the North Koreans fighting?
0: Oh, Ukraine.
1: Yes. Yeah. They are teaming up with the Russians. The Russians are basically, you know, paying them to do the fighting for them because the Russians got tired of the Russians getting killed.
0: So can't blame them.
1: And I got to tell you, first of all, I'm sure everybody already realizes the guy that created the show.
0: Taylor Sheridan.
1: Sheridan, that's it. Yeah. All I could think of was Taylor Kitsch, and that's a different guy.
0: Totally
1: Taylor Sheridan.
0: Guy.
1: Majestic, massive ego on this man. And maybe it's earned, maybe it's deserved, you know. He is doing some good work in the TV world. But he He's the creator, the writer, and occasionally the director. But as the writer, he puts himself in the show.
0: Who does he think he is? Quentin Tarantino?
1: And, of course, he is the manliest of all the manly men in the military. Instead of a Navy SEAL, he's Delta Force, and he's the alpha male of Delta Force, and he's telling everybody how it's going to be and saying mean curse words to them and not taking any BS off of nobody. And you know, he writes the episode. I mean, I don't understand how you put yourself in that position and write the thing, the storyline that shows you how, just how, shows the world how great you are. But I found that the first episode, brace yourself, I'm not going to give anything away, but it is unnecessarily violent. And
0: there's no such thing as unnecessary violence.
1: Exactly.
0: If that's why you're watching.
1: It was very upsetting.
0: Okay, Quentin Tarantino committed the same crime. He wrote himself into his movies, and he gave himself a role that you could tell he wanted to play.
1: Mm-hmm.
0: And it was even worse than this. Do you remember what part of it was his foot fetish?
1: Oh, yeah.
0: Dusk Till Dawn, I think is what it was called. He wrote a part in the movie where a guy is at the vampire strip club. And what's the actress's name? Selma Hayek?
1: It is an actress's name.
0: Puts her, has tequila poured down her leg onto her bare foot, and then he drinks the tequila off her foot.
1: Waiting for it to drip off the toes, huh?
0: And if that doesn't bother you, how many times has he said the N-word in a movie?
2: Yeah, he get to pass. For some reason, somebody said sometime, I don't know if it's Samuel L. Jackson or who it was, gave the boy the pass, and he is using it up.
0: So that's what pisses me off about people trying to cancel comedians for telling jokes. A comedian could tell a joke on stage. People get real mad. Ah, look what he said. That was so offensive. Tony Hinchcliffe said Puerto Rico is just an island covered in garbage. It's like, all right, well, he's kind of got a point. But if that bothers you, someone doing that for entertainment, why don't you get mad when Quentin Tarantino's dropping N-bombs after N-bombs over here?
1: And don't you imagine the people that got mad when he said that about Puerto Rico probably hadn't ever been to Puerto Rico anyway?
0: Sure.
1: They don't know that it's covered in garbage or not.
0: And by the way,
1: they just want to be mad.
0: I don't want anyone to misunderstand what we're saying here. I don't actually
1: you
0: care.
1: You hate Puerto Ricans, right?
0: Of course, yeah. No, I don't care if Quentin Tarantino drops N-bombs. I don't care. It's just a movie. I just don't understand why that logic doesn't translate to other mediums.
1: I know.
0: You don't care if Quentin Tarantino is dropping N-bombs, but you're mad at the heavy metal band for writing a song about the violence of war, or you're mad at the comedian for telling an offensive joke about Schmishmortion, or you're mad at the morning radio show because of our blatant attempt to promote our comedy show on Sunday, September 6th at Tejas Brewing Company, Operation Comedy 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
1: So we got that going for us.
0: Yeah.
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0: that video from Idaho of the citizen going after the armed gunman, confronting the suspect. That is
1: returning fire, as they say.
0: Cell phone video recorded during the shooting at a busy In-N-Out Burger restaurant in Idaho shows an armed citizen exchanging gunfire with the shooter. Authorities say that really helped them to prevent additional casualties.
1: Absolutely. Made him get on the run. Took off because the police were there, I guess, and they were just kind of, you know, like waiting to see what was going to happen. Kind of like they do when the school is under siege and the children are being shot. But nothing against the Twin Falls, Idaho Police Department. They just got there and they weren't sure what to do. This guy immediately, his girlfriend was with him, and she said when they got there, people were running out the door screaming, and he, being the guy he is, ran in while everybody else was running out, and all she could do was yell his name, Jordan, I think it was, and I was like, Jordan, and he was gone. Went in there, and he had apparently had training to do some operational stuff. I don't know. It's gun stuff. But he knew what he was doing. He assessed the situation and started shooting back at the guy, and that was what ran him out of the burger joint.
0: And this is why we always tell you it is so imperative. Go out, take a firearm safety course. Even if you've been shooting for years, even if you've been doing it all your life.
1: Yep.
0: Get reacquainted once in a while.
1: Stay sharp.
0: You can't just think you're going to stand up and start shooting at a bad guy and everything's going to be fine.
1: Yeah, you just kind of pretend in your mind, here's what I'd do if... no, you got to actually play it out.
0: There's a lot of nuances. For one thing, you don't want law enforcement to think that you're the shooter.
1: Well, that would be a problem, wouldn't it?
0: There are things you need to know before you get into that situation. And you can take a course at the firearm range at that we talk about on this radio station.
1: Absolutely. Big fans.
0: Yeah.
1: Love to get in there. Practice, practice, practice.
0: Always. Yeah.
1: More of the emails just plowing through here. Tim from Georgia. Ranger, Georgia, specifically. Tim said, I'm guessing since that guy jumped off the bridge with that bag, lawyers are probably meeting right now to demand new laws. The Uber is going to, or Uber Eats is going to have to start printing, not a parachute, on the bag.
0: Smart.
1: Because that's what happens. Every time somebody does something stupid, they have to put a warning so that somebody doesn't do it again.
0: You wouldn't think a hairdryer would need a warning that said, don't use this in the shower.
1: Yeah, but it did.
0: But it's been there, and it's not even new. They've been doing that since as long as I've been around, and I'm a middle-aged man.
2: Amen to that. Not that you're middle-aged man, but that the lawyers do that. Another email, I seen this one about Tony Romo because it had to do with sports and sort of sports because, you know, he's still doing a broadcasting thing for football.
0: People are mad at him.
2: Tony Romo has been put on leave from CBS because of his little DUI arrest. They said, might be the best news for him ever. I don't know.
0: Why is that?
2: But they didn't say. That's just what they said. But they did say also that if Tony had been black, they would probably make him the biggest star on the network. And if he was a politician, nobody would even blink at this.
0: Nobody would care. No.
2: No. No, but for some reason, the sports broadcasters have to set a higher bar for behavior.
0: Now, if he was married to Nancy Pelosi, you wouldn't even know about it.
1: God, no.
0: Tony Romo may be on the wrong end of another sack, even in his post-playing days.
1: That's funny, because that's football terminology, right? So
0: he's been put on leave, right? But if you're, it's bad news if you're a Dallas football fan. It's good news if you're a Houston football fan, because J.J. Watt will be replacing Tony Romo on CBS until further notice, it says.
2: Well, all right, then.
0: So you're getting a lot more J.J. Watt in the news, or at least during your football commentary. Yeah, CBS already promoted him. They call this the network's A broadcast spot.
1: Right.
0: Jim Nance and his report makes it seem it's not even given that the company will simply forgive Romo, the way it sounds.
1: Well, that's a pretty good ways till the regular season anyway. I mean, we got like a month.
0: This part's going to drive you nuts. The ex-Cowboy star is reportedly still owed $72 million over the next 4 years. It includes a moral clause, and financial factors usually are considered in such situations, but it sounds like they may still have to pay him.
1: Has he been found guilty? I know he's been arrested.
0: No, he's not been found guilty.
1: But if he's not found guilty, Should they be punishing him now?
0: They are giving Tony Romo $72 million to say what exactly?
2: Well, that's over several years, Kenny. I mean, that's no money in the broadcast world. You know that.
0: 4 years. It's yeah. 4 years. It's a little more than what we make here on your favorite morning show.
1: $18 million a year? Did he make that much as a quarterback?
0: I don't know.
1: I wonder.
0: Yeah. It's a great question.
1: Oh, my goodness.
0: It is.
1: We need to demand a raise. We're in the broadcast business, too, and I don't think all of us combined are making $18 million a year, are we?
0: I don't think so, no.
2: Well, we don't know for sure what Johnson's pulling in because he keeps the books kind of tight, don't he?
0: Yeah, Steve, what are you...
3: sorry. I just got in on this. What's going on?
0: Never mind. It's not important.
1: Yeah, but we might want to demand you open the books to the broadcast show here and let everybody see what everybody else is making. That's one of the new demands from the socialists, by the way, is the young people think this is a great idea. Everybody at work should share
0: their
1: salary with everybody else at work so we can all find out if you were being mistreated.
0: Isn't that a weird thing to do? And you got to think there's a handful of younger employers that won't like that idea. You know, the ones that show up early and stay late and work on Saturdays.
1: Exactly.
0: And have you ever heard this before? The average employee who works 15% more than his coworkers earns 50% more than his coworkers.
2: So that's more then.
0: Yeah, right. The sort of person that puts in a little more effort will generally make a lot more money because the boss notices. Right.
2: Well, good to know.
0: Something to think about.
2: Speaking of them damn socialists, communists, basically, even that Bill Maher guy has had about enough of all this stuff. He read some of the stuff that the socialists like, some of the things they want to do, and the audience gasped out loud when he read the Democrat socialists' own words to them, and he said, well, good. I'm glad you're gasping out loud at this stunned moment because you need to know what's going on. He said they have embraced communism openly, and then he played a little clip, and he said, Donald Trump has labeled this group, the DSA, as a communist. And let me tell you, Trump may have lied a trillion times, but he ain't lying about this. It's true. And they want to turn this country into, and they better hurry because the Muslims are going to turn it into Islam good or Islam bad.
0: Islam very bad, very from what bad. I can tell.
2: He pointed out the DSA's platform using Karl Marx. They have used his words directly. And then Bill cited the Marxist Unity Group. They hold sway inside the socialist party and said, in a word, everything they espouse is communism. Mm. And if you think that's okay, well, then you're wrong and you're part of the problem. We may have to come and just wipe you out.
0: I don't like communism.
1: Stop that, though. Don't wipe people out.
0: Well, we're not going to wipe anybody out. I mean, we're not going to do it. That sounds like a lot of work.
1: He said, yeah, good. I'm glad you're shocked. You need to realize this is going on right now. Oh, that is scary.
0: Marxism is a cancer, and Islam is a cancer. And once in a while, when these two things cling together, that becomes a super cancer.
1: You know, Islam is fine for Muslims.

0: today is National Cookie Day. Today is to Cookie Monster what baby oil is to P. Diddy.
1: Oh, God. That's a pretty thought. I like cookies.
0: Yeah.
1: Yeah.
0: Me too. Yeah, I'm into that.
1: You were aware that it was Cookie Day, so... Did you bring any?
0: I had a... what did I have for breakfast today?
1: Mm-hmm.
0: I had a half a cinnamon roll that my girlfriend baked two nights ago. I microwaved it.
1: Yeah.
0: And it was heavenly.
1: Yeah. Not so bad.
0: Yeah.

0: And now I'm here in the radio studio with you. And I'll tell you what.
1: What'd you do with the other half?
0: I put it back in the Tupperware. I just don't have enough time to eat. They're big.
1: Yeah.
0: And you only have a few minutes. I sucked down my coffee.
1: Yeah, and you knew you were going to see me in about 5 minutes, and you thought, nope. New cinnamon roll for Steve.
0: How will I get it here is the question. I'm not the kind of guy that's going to walk around with dirty dishes. I thought about it.
1: You put it in a little Tupperware.
0: I love you, but not as much as I hate dirty dishes. I don't want to carry them around. And then every morning when I'm getting ready, there's this awkward ritual where I go outside with my coffee, and it's me and Milton. And I go, come on, Milton, poop for me. And it's that.
1: Mm-hmm.
0: So every morning, if there was a janitor in the restaurant next door on the other side of that fence listening to me, he would think I was just a weird old man with a bizarre fetish. Who the hell is Milton?
1: Milton. But whoever that crazy guy is over there, he's got lovely breath.
0: Yeah.
1: He smells like cinnamon rolls.
0: Thank you. Thank you for noticing. All right, kids, it's Tuesday. Russia had a soldier go full friendly fire in Crimea, killed some other Russians. Doesn't really affect you, but it's a thing today everyone's talking about in the international news.
1: Might feel like cheering on if you're just, you know, anti-Russia.
0: Saudi is asking Trump to be nice to Iran so far away. And the Iranian hackers went after a water facility in Minnesota. Mitch McConnell's still probably dead. Dr. Fauci still a complete douche. Elections today. In Michigan and Wisconsin, that's going to involve a lot of...
1: Oh, boy. Wisconsin's already... Well, they're both already a mess, and they could get a lot worse.
0: Exactly. You're not going to believe this, Steve. We found more Medicaid fraud this time in New York. All we had to do was look for it.
1: Just, like, open up a door. Oh, look, there it is.
0: We're learning more about the Idaho In-N-Out shooter's victims, and because there was a Second Amendment hero and a cop that... got out in front of this one and stopped it from becoming worse. Weirdly, this is a mass shooting the liberals don't want to talk about.
1: Oh, no. It's not getting much coverage at all.
0: All it takes is a tranny or a hero, and they don't want to talk about it.
1: Yeah.
0: Do you know what I mean?
1: Oh, yeah.
0: Spokane wildfires out of control. We think we know what caused them.
1: Not climate change, by the way. They immediately want to say climate change. No, they found a guy. Who apparently was doing the lighting of the fire.
0: I'm glad you pointed that out, because, boy, they wanted to blame climate change.
1: Bet.
0: Nancy Guthrie's still dead.
1: And where are we on Mitch McConnell again?
0: Still dead, yeah. Hang on, let me check. Yeah, he doesn't seem to be alive. More on the guy that jumped naked off the Brooklyn Bridge and why he didn't die. It's a weird story. We'll get to it at some point.
1: Was it that little bag that he was carrying and holding over his head like a parachute?
0: Well,
1: I don't know if that actually helped slow him down at all.
0: It might have. I would say it was a miracle from God, but then people would be mad at me for saying that.
1: Mm.
0: There's this college professor in Cambridge. He's a young black guy. And the dishonest things he did to push the DEI narrative have really turned some heads today. So we'll get to all that. That Spanish World Cup guy. For Ferran Torres and his Make Spain Great Again hat.
1: Mm-hmm.
0: He came out and he explained what it had to do with Trump and why he was doing it. And it's upsetting some people. We'll tell you about that. And apparently, the cast of the Dutton Ranch, Texas a little too hot for them. They don't like it.
1: Yeah, can we move?
0: Oh, these Hollywood actors wanted to pretend to be badass cowboys in Texas and they can't do it? They can't do it. We'll tell you the story of all that and more today on an all-new episode of The Walton and Johnson Show.
1: Ooh, I got chills.
0: Yeah, it's going to be a doozy, kids. Get your breakfast tacos. There's a lot on the way.
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0: Well, the thing is that I didn't actually use the app. Every time I opened it, I got hit with this wave of nausea, and then my heart started beating, like, so fast. 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
25: Meet Juan, the lonely museum curator. 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Everything.
1: Juan, at some point you've got to step out of the canvas and into the real world.
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0: Ashley Garibay was 23 years old, a young woman from Stockton, California, somehow made flipping burgers sound like a calling from the mount. In-N-Out was her first job. She fell so hard for the double doubles and the animal style that she dreamed of one day running her own restaurant.
1: Really?
0: That was what she wanted to do. So when Twin Falls, Idaho got its shiny new In-N-Out burger,
1: she's there.
0: The corporation sent her there to start training the locals. She was a California girl on a burger missionary trip.
1: So not even a local. She was just there helping out.
0: Yeah, she got sent. Imagine what her mom and dad thought. She's there in potato country, explaining how In-N-Out works to the locals there. And then on a busy as a church picnic with free ice cream on a Sunday afternoon, crowds everywhere, people just trying to get their fries without a sign of existential crisis. And all of a sudden, some nut job shows up. No manifesto, no known beef with the menu, just a rifle and a random rampage outside the restaurant.
1: Just not a clue as to what set that off. Huh?
0: Three dead, seven wounded. Ashley was one of them. Now her parents are raising money on social media. They have a GoFundMe to try to give her a proper funeral.
1: Her parents probably thought, you know, well, she's going to Twin Falls, Idaho.
0: What could
1: probably
0: happen?
1: Probably couldn't be safer. Getting her out of, you know, a dangerous world over here in California, send her to Twin Falls where she'll be fine.
0: Right. Mm-hmm. Compared to where she was.
1: Yeah, well, you know, you never know where the evil lurks, where the viper is coiled and ready to strike.
0: The media doesn't want to tell her story. A young woman from California gets murdered in the heartland of America, but they're not going to tell the story because the heroes was a Second Amendment guy and a local cop. That's the last thing they want you to talk about.
1: Oh, the video or the still shots, whatever you've seen so far of the guy, you know, just the average citizen who went in with a gun. He was carrying that in a shoulder holster, and he had a suppressor on it.
0: Dude.
1: I mean, that's how he carried it all the time. It wasn't like he knew he was going into this. That's the kind of stuff that would make great news, great video for the news, but they don't want you to see it.
0: Man, he's a Billy Ed guy.
1: Yeah.
0: That was my first thought. I saw, wait, this guy was just walking around with that, waiting for a crisis done? Mm-hmm.
1: And it did, and he didn't back down.
0: That's what Billy Ed did. Now, don't say it too loud. I think
1: I know he's got big enough head already.
0: It's going to go to his head, right? But it was the first thing I thought. Everybody's got, well, people like us all have a buddy like that. I shouldn't say everyone. It's plenty of Marxist-loving DSA losers out there that don't know someone that wants to be a hero. They want to be a victim. It's the difference between our side and theirs. Another difference between our side and theirs is that we actually have something in common. They just don't realize it. The left is really, really concerned about why no one wants to admit Mitch McConnell's dead. And
1: yeah, what's up with that?
0: They think we don't feel the same way. No, we think the same thing. We don't get it either. The Senate tortoise, Mitch McConnell, has been missing in action since mid-June after a fall at home that turned into pneumonia and a hospital stay that just won't quit, and that's all that happened. There's nothing else going on here. It's fine. I'm fine. I have multiple strokes at press conferences in front of a live audience.
1: But who doesn't, right?
0: Bro, nobody's seen him since June 11th. The last time we saw this, that was before we all went to Colorado for my birthday.
1: That seems like years ago now, doesn't it?
0: I know. It was a really long time ago. 46 roll calls, Steve. That's how many he's missed, including the defense bill, all the Iran stuff, and a stack of Trump nominees.
1: But I guess he's still getting that paycheck, huh?
0: Right. And I think...
1: Or somebody is. Who's cashing those checks?
0: Well, you know...
1: I know they don't do checks. Yeah.
0: The real money for Mitch
1: is... Direct deposit.
0: The money him and his wife get from China.
1: Well, sure. That's why she headed over there the minute he disappeared.
0: The minute Mitch was having health problems, his wife wasn't by his bedside. She was flying off to China to talk to the vice president. That's a huge detail in the story of Mitch McConnell and his legacy. Yep. There's a very odd thing to do. Do you know anyone whose family members would do that if they were having a health crisis?
1: No.
0: No. I don't know a single person. Oh, my God. My spouse just had a stroke and he's in the hospital. I've got to get to Mozambique and talk to the... the hell? Makes no sense at all. So his office is keeping the updates thinner than airplane coffee. Intense physical therapy. Not cleared for duty. He even skipped the fancy farm picnic. You missed the farm picnic. For those that don't know, it's Kentucky's political Super Bowl. Politicians eat fried chickens and hang out together. And
1: yeah.
0: When he skips the picnic, you know the wheels are wobbling, guys.
1: No kidding. Oh, yeah, that's a big deal.
0: Now, Kentucky has a Democrat governor. His name's Andy Beshear. But unlike other states, when there's a senator that's out of commission, the governor doesn't get to replace him. All they can do is have a special election. So they're not really worried about Andy. They're worried about Thomas Massie. There are people in the state that are really mad that Thomas Massie's gone now, and they don't want him replaced to replace Mitch McConnell. They don't want the other senator in Kentucky to be even more libertarian than Rand Paul.
1: Hmm.
0: Rand Paul, the most libertarian senator, but even he's still kind of a conservative. The last thing they want is a guy that makes Rand Paul look like an authoritarian by comparison, which would be a lot.
1: Yeah.
0: The other guy, it's that CNN guy, Scott Jennings. That's the other guy people think could replace him. You've seen him before on CNN, right?
1: Yeah.
0: To give you an idea of how Scott feels about this whole thing, he was one of the people who claimed to have spoken to Mitch on the phone and said he was fine weeks ago.
1: Uh-huh.
0: So that's how much you could trust Scott Jennings now that he's shown his, oh, I talked to Mitch on the phone. He's doing great.
1: Mm-hmm.
0: Cool. Could he post a video? Or
1: I've got him on the phone right now. Hey, Mitch. Uh-huh. Yeah. No, everybody says hi. You feeling okay?
0: Yeah.
1: Mitch says he's good.
0: Yeah, it's
1: put,
0: okay.
1: Put it on speaker so we can hear him. Oh, he had to go.
0: He had to run.
1: Yeah. Really, yeah, he's busy.
0: Really important phone call from China. I mean, his mom.
1: I mean, yeah.
0: His aunt. So Kentucky law says no, the governor can't replace you. Special election only. The seat stays vacant until the results are certified. No gubernatorial golden ticket.
1: Mm-hmm.
0: Andy Beshear doesn't get to play Willy Wonka with the Senate. But still, you'd think. So then what's the holdup then? It won't hurt the Republicans. Why don't they move forward with it? Is it Andy Beshear that's holding it up?
1: Couldn't begin to guess. I don't know. But it's weird, that's for sure.
0: So what happens next? Well, the whole thing's hypothetical. Another guy they considered is Republican Secretary of State Michael Adams. He could be the guy, but it's all hypothetical. McConnell hasn't resigned yet. The seat's not empty.
1: It's just not vacant. I mean, it's not filled either. It's just empty, but right. Not empty, empty.
0: Yeah, they say he's in it. Right, exactly. Mm-hmm. It's Weekend at Bernie's still. So the turtle stays off the radar. The more the vultures start circling the Kentucky sky, the more you gotta wonder, will they be having turtle soup for dinner?
1: Turtle soup. What was that character's name? That, the guy who played, you know, the comedian.
0: Dana Carvey played a turtle. Yeah.
1: That was Mitch McConnell, basically.
0: What was his character's name? Turtle Man, that's all it was called.
1: Oh, geez.
0: It was from a movie called The Master of Disguise.
1: There you go.
0: For those that don't know what we're talking about, Dana Carvey, a great impersonationist, once did a movie that was a complete flop.
1: And it was silly and unnecessary.
0: And they never asked him to do another movie again after that. You know, you ever notice that?
1: Mm-hmm.
0: Wasn't like that was the last we heard from Dana Carvey for the most part. And then once in a while, he'll come back and do a cameo on SNL. And just blow it right out of the water. Just phenomenal. His impersonation of Biden, for example, is there anyone better?
1: Oh, it was good. Yeah. It was very funny.
0: Yeah. Maybe he could be the senator of Kentucky.
1: We'd never notice.
0: I think he's available.
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0: This is a test of the Texas Emergency Alert System. In the event of an emergency, this system would bring you important information. This test is now concluded.
1: You go over to China. You take China. I love them. China. I have to have my China. Because China. You know, China.
2: I know China very well. China.
3: Northwest Wisconsin, where I'm from.
1: It's China to me. China.
3: China.
1: You want to buy from China? That's great. Buy from China.
4: Does anybody know?
1: China.
4: Did you know that?
5: I wish we could say, what's he trying to say?
4: Did you know that voice is Sting? Did you know that?
5: No, that's Trump.
1: China. I've been saying China.
4: China. Greetings, kids.
6: I think you meant the voice that went,
7: I want my MTV.
4: I just want to let you know, every problem you have right now, if you dig deep enough, what you'll find.
1: China.
4: Mitch McConnell.
8: Uh-huh. Let me ask you about China.
4: Iran.
1: I go to China. Russia? China.
4: The COVID vaccines?
5: China. I just wish he was a better communicator so we could tell what it is he's suggesting here.
4: It's a good point, Billy.
5: I don't know.
4: Good morning.
5: I do know that our emailers are pretty geniuses.
4: Okay. Astute, maybe? Observant?
5: No, I think they're pretty smart.
4: Clever, yeah.
5: This guy wrote in Wolf Dog or something like that. Well, I can't remember. Anyway, the Wolf. We'll call him the Wolf. He said, difference is, from whatever y'all said this morning, Billy Ed would have put that gunman down with one shot. Well, yeah, you're right. What's he talking about?
4: I don't know. Who knows? There's no way to know.
5: Well, he's right. I would have.
4: You would have done what, Billy Ed?
5: Put the gunman down with one shot.
4: What gunman?
5: I don't know. Whichever one he's talking about.
4: It doesn't matter what he's talking about.
5: I bet it's that burger guy. You know, we talked about him yesterday. Did y'all bring him up this morning?
4: No, we didn't bring him up. I don't know what you're talking about.
5: No news from the in and out.
4: It's a complete mystery, yeah.
5: Wolf knows. That's the difference right there. I would have gone, you probably never saw that movie, Cobra. When Rocky wasn't busy being Rocky or Rambo, he made a movie back in the day called Cobra.
4: Is that the one where he was an arm wrestler?
5: No. He was a truck driver, I think, in that one or something. I don't remember.
4: Cobra was a 1980s car chase film.
5: Well, it was more than that. He took a dude out in the grocery store. He's walking the aisles of the grocery store, you know, and there's a guy in there shooting people and stuff. And Cobra don't play, man. Cobra went in there and took care of business.
4: Well, you got to be careful.
5: All the rest of the police were outside hiding behind their cars. What are we going to do? There's a man in there shooting people and stuff. And, you know, Rocky looked at him and went, I got this, you know, step back like that, you know, like he does. He goes, I got this. And he goes in there and he just takes the dude out.
4: Did he have it, though?
5: Oh, he had it.
4: Really?
5: Yeah, he got that.
4: Lickety split, would you say?
5: I wouldn't say that.
4: I never understood what that expression meant. Why do people say lickety split? Where did that start?
5: It's probably, some dirty joke somebody was telling.
4: See, now it sounds dirty. But
5: sure.
4: But back then, do you think they knew that? People were more innocent back then.
5: Yeah, nobody knew, you know.
4: Back then, you could say 69 and nobody would go, nice.
5: No, they wouldn't do that.
4: Right, what would be the point? I kind of remember Cobra. It was a while ago. I was a little kid when this movie came out. I do like that they had a movie called Cobra. I find that to be cool. And,
9: society is breeding a new kind of criminal.
4: Not really a new criminal anymore, though. Kind of an old criminal at this point.
5: These are scary-looking dudes, man.
4: Yeah, we're looking at the trailer in the background.
5: Yeah, 40 years ago, this was...
9: a new kind of cop.
4: A new kind of cop, Billy Ed.
5: Yeah. Was it RoboCop? No.
4: No, it was Cobra.
5: Cobra with his toothpick between his lips and his shades on and his, you know, jaw set for tough. Extra double tough.
4: See, there's Rocky there in the aviators. Boy, I don't know what to think because it's the only kind of glasses I can wear because my head's big.
5: You like them aviators?
4: Well, they look good on Rambo, but then Biden wears them too. You know?
5: That's not good.
4: I know. What are you going to do?
5: Oh, by the way, speaking of presidents and, you know, pardons and stuff, because that's what I think about Biden. You think Trump will let Tony Romo off the hook?
4: It's a good question.
5: You know, Romo got suspended by CBS, and, you know, everybody's all upset with him. Now, if a politician gets arrested for suspicion of driving under the influence, everybody just looks the other way. They go, well, yeah, you know, that's what they do. But a former football player.
4: Okay.
5: He's got to be chastised. He's got to be punished. But he's also a buddy of Trump's. Trump played golf with him, talks about what a good athlete he is, good golfer, good for the Cowboys, way back in the day, sometimes even before he was president. And I'm thinking, well, you know, Tony's got that get out of jail free card in his back pocket.
4: One of the other problems with Tony Romo's DUI is that the AI community can't stop doing funny things with it. I've seen him dance so many times.
5: Well, he didn't dance in the original video.
4: No.
5: Oh, the AI made him dance.
4: Right, exactly. It's an absurd amount of it. There's one
7: step
4: where
7: out of the vehicle, sir.
4: He's getting out of his car, and there's glass bottles dropping everywhere. The bottles aren't even open. He's wearing pink Crocs.
7: Stimulus, and I need you to synchronize your motor movements to the beat.
4: It's like Say Anything. He's got the speaker up in the
7: standardized test.
5: Oh Lord.
4: All right, so now
5: imagine if that was you, if either you or Tony Romo, or that was you, Kenny Webster, up there on that screen, and the whole world is watching you act a fool like that. Even though you didn't do it, you still, it's just embarrassing.
4: The fact that the world's reacting the way they are to this thing makes me think he's going to land on his feet even if he doesn't get his job back.
5: Yeah, he'd be aight.
4: He'll have a podcast or something called Getting Sloshed with Tony, or the Tony Romo Power Hour, sponsored by Corona. Probably sponsored by Corona.
5: Probably.
4: Be my guess.
5: They say what kind of a bottle was? I mean, he had an empty, an open container in the Jeep with him. I don't know if they ever claimed the actual brand name or anything.
4: I have in his vehicle. Let's see if we could figure it out. I could search the web real quick. It's important to know this kind of stuff.
5: Oh, yeah.
4: Because if you ever get a DUI with a former NFL quarterback who probably lost more games than he won, you want to know what kind of bottle to have in the car with you.
5: I don't know what his record was at the Cowboys. I know he was there for a good long while. His record in the playoffs was more of the issue, but that was probably not just Tony's fault.
4: Exact brand or type not publicly specified, but they did find a bottle in the black Jeep. Many liquor bottles, too. Shooters in his backpack. That's probably from the golf course. He had a few shooters, it said. What was his winning, losing record over his career?
5: While you look at that, I'll just look. I think he's going to be okay. They said his net worth is, it's estimate, somewhere in the $80 million range. He's been getting paid pretty good for the last, you know, 20 years or more.
4: I think that for some of these guys, like J.J. Watt and Tony Romo, it's not that they need the money. They just need purpose. All right, it wasn't that bad. In the regular season, 78-49, that's not bad. 2-4 in the playoffs, though.
5: Yeah.
4: Lost twice as many as he won.
5: That's when it gets real disappointing.
4: Yeah. Well, anyway, I'm sure he'll be fine. He'll have to go home to his beautiful wife and his mansion and his millions and millions of dollars. And
5: have we checked to see if she's packed her bags and left now because he's just such a drunk driving maniac she can't be in the same room with him?
4: No, if I know like your average housewife of a wealthy, busy guy, she'll probably be thrilled that he's at home more.
5: Well, I don't know. She's probably counting on him being gone on Sundays.
4: Oh, yeah.
5: You know?
4: The pool boy comes over.
5: Well, yeah. And they don't even have a pool.
4: Pablo. Right.
5: That was an actual thing that happened once years ago with a guy we worked with in New Orleans radio. And they turned it into a part of that movie, Airheads.
4: Oh, that's right.
5: Oh, yeah. The people that made that movie, Airheads, knew the guy in New Orleans radio because he was, you know, from the L.A. area.
4: For those that don't know, that was a movie in the 90s, right around when grunge broke. They did a movie about a rock band breaks into a radio station, and it starred Steve Buscemi, Adam Sandler, and that guy from
5: Brendan Fraser.
4: Brendan Fraser,
5: yeah,
4: right.
5: You remember the name of the band?
4: The Lone Rangers.
5: I tried to explain to him, well, it can be Lone Right, if there's three of you, you're like, yeah, we're all three the Lone Rangers.
4: That album was kind of a big deal to my generation because it fell on the window between the new era of alternative rock and like the old glam rock bands that were going out of style.
5: Sure.
4: Anthrax was on the album. White Zombie, Primus was on that album.
5: Who knew?
4: And then, of course, the Lone Rangers.
5: Sure.
4: They had them do a song called Degenerated.
5: Well, when they broke into the radio station, took them hostage, they just wanted to play their tape. Yeah, that's how long ago it was.
4: Their tape, right. Yeah.
5: And the program director at the radio station, some of his problems in the movie, personal life, were based on a program director we had in New Orleans at the time. I won't mention his name. And
4: he probably still listens.
5: One of the problems that he was having was his wife was doing the pool boy.
4: Was getting poked by the pool boy.
5: And somebody mentioned, he's like, but you don't even have a pool.
4: And
5: that's how obvious it was. He would park his pool truck, you know, it's always like, sparkle pools or whatever. And he would just park it right out in front of the house in the cul-de-sac. And there was a pool next door, so it kind of looked like maybe he was working. But
4: I thought in the movie he parked it in his wife.
5: Yeah. In real life, too.
10: 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Yeah, it's Tuesday.
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0: So in real life, it was Brandon Fraser singing. But
1: is this still that Airhead movie?
0: Yeah, that's it. But the band was a different band. It was the bassist from White Zombie.
1: Wasn't Steve Buscemi on lead guitar or nothing, huh?
0: No.
1: What a surprise.
0: And a studio musician named Jay Younger, and then the song was written by the guys from a punk band called Reagan Youth.
1: Not the Lone Rangers.
0: No, there was no Lone Rangers.
1: Multiple. That's good times right there. Yeah, boy. Missed the 80s, huh? Especially you, Kenny.
0: No, that was the 90s.
1: Was it?
0: I'm sure it was, yeah. I wasn't, because I remember it. I would have... Yeah, I think it was the early to mid-90s, but it was definitely... I mean, White Zombie was on the soundtrack. Anyway, so if you're just getting up right now, you're probably wondering, why should you not go back to bed? And we don't know the answer.
1: I will tell you this. I think the folks that are up this time of morning, the early risers or the overnight stay-up-laters, probably more Bible readers listening this time of the morning than any other time of day.
0: Because they're not up late.
1: Yeah, and I'm not basing that on anything other than, you know,
0: just a guess. Yeah.
1: Thinking that's how it is. So y'all will probably understand when you hear that Tyler Rico guy from Texas running for whatever he's running for.
0: Senate, I believe.
1: Okay. You'll understand when he tells you, in case you didn't already know this, that the government is required to provide citizens health care.
0: Oh.
1: Because it says so in the Bible. It's real clear right there. And then he shares with us Matthew 25, of course. You're familiar, I'm sure. But in case it slipped your mind, we'll just go over some of what Matthew 25 says. Because Tallarico has read it. And, I mean, he says...
0: At that time, the kingdom of heaven will be like 10 virgins who took their lamps and went out to meet the bridegroom.
1: Yeah, a lot of the 10 virgin stuff is in that area, too.
0: Seems like a weird thing for him to get a healthcare narrative out of.
1: Somewhere along the way in there, they said Jesus compares serving the sick and feeding the hungry with serving him, Jesus, directly. Caring for the sick, not an optional charity, but a response to Christ's command. As in there, you know, Christ says you gotta, you know, heal the sick and take care of people. So that says the government should be doing health care for everybody. A lot of people kind of missed on that, though, because Tallarico looks at the Bible like it's a buffet where you can just go in and kind of pick and choose what you like. Give me the. No, I don't want any of this. I'll just take some of that. That's good. There's a long way between Jesus telling Christians to care for the sick and saying that the government should be doing it. Nowhere in the Bible.
0: Not, certainly not in the Gospel of Matthew.
1: They said the government at the time should be taking care of the sick. No, he's telling you to be charitable. You, specifically, the person, not the government.
0: I don't understand how Christians aren't more upset about some of the things James Tallarico said.
1: Well, he picks and chooses just what he likes out of that, and he's done it before.
0: He uses passages out of the Bible to promote transing your kids and abortion.
1: Mm-hmm.
0: And a lot of God is non-binary. Jesus was a radical feminist. The Bible supports reproductive consent, or like, what are you talking about?
1: Oh, yeah.
0: Jesus never asked us to worship him. White churches don't reflect the Jesus of the Gospels. White churches don't reflect. Do you think God has a problem with white people?
1: Well, obviously.
0: He said a lot of white churches don't resemble the Jesus we meet in the Gospels of being out in the world, while black churches have a much deeper and more accurate understanding of what it means to follow Jesus. I'm going to climb out on a limb here and guess his ultra woke church that he attends in Austin doesn't have a lot of black people at it.
1: I bet it don't.
0: And you know who black people really don't like? James Tallarico.
1: Yeah.
0: He makes them very uncomfortable.
1: And you can understand why.
0: Have you seen him?
1: Well, have you just seen him? Have you heard him? Have you watched him? Yeah.
0: All right, well, there is polling data out that claims, including Fox News, that claims that Tallarico's more popular than Paxton. Are we going to let them flip the state of Texas with this guy?
1: They keep saying it's a dead heat, or he's got a 3-point advantage and all that stuff. And maybe that's what the Republicans need to hear. Maybe the conservatives need to know. that he's going to win if you don't get off your ass and go vote.
0: Mm.
1: Well, we'll see how that works out. I don't know how many of our listeners can scrounge up a legal ID. I mean, I hope most of them can, but it is hard, from what I'm told, to go in and find one of them IDs. I have noticed in the news this week, though, those New York City grocery stores that Mom Dami told you about, how great everything was going to be, they require a legal ID.
0: Isn't that great? They require a photo ID to get the discount.
1: Mm-hmm.
0: It's taxpayer-subsidized produce. So the grocer down the street, the guy with the bodega, is paying the city to give a discount on a product he sells to his customers.
1: Yeah, and something hit me yesterday. I checked my email from the Texas Department of Wildlife and Fisheries for a hunting and fishing license renewal. Guess what you need?
0: I bet I know.
1: You don't have to have a legal ID and show up in person.
0: Wow.
1: Now, we've got strict rules about our hunting and fishing licenses, but not about voting for our leaders. What does that even say about this country and who gets elected? You got to show up to catch a fish. You got to bring your legal ID down in person. You can't do it over the internet. You can't do it a mail-in. You can't have somebody else go do it for you. You, in person, to get a license to fish, but not to vote.
0: You need an ID to get on a plane. You need an ID to drive a car. You need an ID to rent a car.
1: I think you need an ID to get all that government. They don't like the word welfare, so I'll just use that word, welfare. You need to get the ID for the welfare.
0: Riding Amtrak or Greyhound, buying alcohol, tobacco, cannabis, or a firearm, entering a bar, a nightclub, or a casino, picking up Sudafed at the supermarket, opening a bank account, Social Security, government benefits, passport, entering federal buildings, military bases, jury duty. Not that they serve on jury duty.
1: They? Who's they?
0: Nobody.
1: Mm-hmm.
0: Yeah. Never mind. We'll be right back.
2: Tuesday? Yeah, it's Tuesday.
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21: 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My house.

0: and have a little talk up front. Hey, thanks for coming and listening. Here's your free movie. And all the radio station people were sitting there. And when that scene came on about the pool guy and the wife, and they didn't even have a pool, everybody on the row of the radio station, we're all just looking at each other like, oh my God, you know who that is? You know, well, yeah, we all knew who it was. He used to work with us. It was wild times. Oh, nothing fun like that happens anymore. Now everybody just is mad at each other and hates each other all the time.
1: You don't think men's wives still bang the pool boy?
0: No, we don't get to have fun like that in radio anymore, is what I'm saying. We used to have fun. And now it's just like, it's work.
1: I have fun all the time.
0: Do what you really?
1: What are you talking about? I feel like I do this for a living so I could avoid getting a real job. What have you been doing this whole time?
0: Well, I actually have to work when I leave here.
1: Don't.
0: Oh, okay. I'll just let people's hair get horrible looking.
1: Yeah.
0: I don't need that. Nobody needs that. I help beautify this world. I don't want to see it go downhill.
1: All right. So in the film, it's Michael McKean. He's the station manager,
0: that
1: Milo.
0: Was Lenny.
1: Right.
0: From Lenny and Squeaky.
1: That's true, yeah. The main premise, a rock band taking over a radio station, drew loose inspiration from a widely circulated urban legend about a Morrissey and Smiths superfan in Denver in the 80s who showed up at a station with a gun and tapes demanding they play his favorite music. He never actually went through with the full hostage situation, but I bet that was a weird day at work.
0: Don't you know it.
1: For whichever guy was in charge of the prize closet.
0: Man, I wish they'd try that around here.
1: I know.
0: Remember when we used to have a prize closet?
1: We still do, I think.
0: Well, yeah, but it's full of diet soda and stuff now.
1: Yeah, but nobody really wants like a DVD of whatever B-list film can...
0: No, can't get rid of them.
1: All right, guys, Spokane, Washington, it was not climate change, as we were told. Spokane, usually known for the riverfront parks, the Gonzaga basketball, and people who still wave at strangers.
0: Is that where Gonzaga is?
1: I think so, yeah.
0: I never knew. I've heard of it.
1: Yeah. Me too. I don't know anything else about it. Three fast-moving wildfires, Old Trail, Fairview, and Autumn Lane, angry backup singers, lit up the east side of the state over the weekend, turning neighborhoods into ashtrays.
0: But
1: I know, it's such a good song,
0: isn't
1: it?
0: It's a good song.
1: Just an excuse to play it.
0: Mm-hmm.
1: We're talking hundreds of homes and businesses gone, and it turns out it was not climate change that caused it. It was
0: shock.
1: Some guy with a lighter. Huh. Imagine that. Thousands ordered to evacuate. Some reports put the number under orders near 60,000. That's a whole lot of people suddenly living out of their cars and wondering if their favorite coffee shop survived.
0: Mm-hmm. Now, are they going to handle this any different than California did, and the Palisades fire, for example, that sort of thing? Different state, different government. How are they gonna do?
1: Oh, come on, Mr. Kenneth. I'm sure the government leaders in Washington aren't as bad as the government leaders in California.
0: Oh, I'm sure.
1: All those West Coast states are so different from one another. Firefighters sitting on the curbs, exhausted, staring at the rubble. Sprinklers still spraying from the rooftops like optimistic little soldiers who didn't get the memo that the war already moved on, my friends. And what caused it all? It turns out some guy with a lighter. Imagine that.
0: And weaponized fire. I'm pretty sure a lot of those fires that are getting started out there for years and years, and I've said this back then too, I think that's your terrorists. They're just finding different ways instead of building a bomb or, you know, taking a bunch of hostages or driving the car into the crowd at Christmas. Just set something on fire and leave.
1: Well, it's funny you bring that up, Billy. There's another kind of fire spreading throughout the world.
0: Oh, that.
1: Over the weekend, Saudi Crown Prince Mohammed Ikbar Epstein bin Salman of Saudi Arabia.
0: I've heard of that guy.
1: Asked Donald Trump there to take it easy on Iran.
0: Oh, really?
1: Yeah, Trump being the deal maker, he said, all right. Put the massive American air raid on ice. What do you want me to do? So the Saudis are in a tight spot here. Iran keeps lobbing drones and missiles at the kingdom, threatening the oil. And over here, you got the Saudis. They're not exactly roughing it alone. American warfighters have been running cover for them this whole time. Free security detail courtesy of you, Billy Ed. You're paying for it.
0: Is that right?
1: So what do the Saudis do with that protection? Instead of locking arms with the country, actually keeping their lights on, they're cozying up with the Ayatollah.
0: Mm-mm-mm.
1: Yeah. And they're not the only ones. Saudi Arabia, Turkey, Egypt, Pakistan.

0: just in took a break from having sex with their cousin so they could ask us to tone it down with the war over here.
1: Huh.
0: Their cousin was like, get back in here. The bed's getting cold.
2: You know, I'm starting not to trust these Muslims.
0: Yeah, I get that. Yeah, I could see why you'd say that.
2: Maybe that's a growing sentiment. Sometimes we have to ask. Or maybe they're not being totally honest with us about this takeover. We're not going to take over. We just want a place to live.
0: Something that a lot of American and Westerners don't understand is that in communist countries and Islamic countries, it's not considered shameful to lie at someone.
2: No.
0: In fact, it's very admirable. It's like, you tricked him in a business deal. You're more clever than
2: him. Right. High five.
0: You made him look stupid and silly.
2: Yeah. It's not that tough either.
0: Anyway, problem is none of these countries want the war to get any bigger, so they keep pushing for diplomacy, which is adorable because Iran treats every ceasefire like a bathroom break before the next rocket barrage.
2: Ain't that the truth?
0: Saudis, you've got the American-made planes, you've got the tanks, you've got the helicopters. We even let you build a McDonald's or two. You've already taken a couple of swings at the Iran-backed militias and the Houthis.
2: And do they say thank you?
0: No.
2: No. What do they say?
0: They want restraint. That's what they said.
2: They said, knock it off.
0: And they said, knock it off. And we said, why? And they said, because our friends are trying to bang their cousins and you're distracting them. It's hard to go cousin banging with all this war happening.
2: Is it that time of the year already?
0: Cousin banging season, yeah. They take a break from the goats.
2: They're kind of in the rut right now for cousins, huh?
0: They said if we can't bang our cousins now, we won't have time to bang our goats later.
2: Speaking of in the rut, that's what happened when that bison got after that old man up in Yellowstone. Have you seen the video yet? I don't know why they even submitted this and why it became a news story, but a guy is in Yellowstone in his car and a big herd of a buffalo. I say buffalo for you.
0: Bison, yeah. Buffalo. Yeah,
2: they come, you know, walking, trotting past the car. I'm not sure why this made it other than it's just the exact opposite, I guess, of the old man getting thrown. The guy in the car decides when the bigger buffalo show up and start running close by his car, he rolls his window up.
0: Smart.
2: There's something in the commentary about, yeah, that ought to help. Like the window is going to protect you from a big giant bison's head if he wants to shove it in your car.
0: Yeah, I don't think that's going to do it.
2: That's not going to do it. But it was, I guess it was just considered cute or silly. I don't know.
0: Well, since you brought it up, the Yellowstone universe packed up the Stetsons and moved Rip Wheeler and Beth Dutton from the frozen hills of Montana down to the...
2: Oh, that Yellowstone. Yeah. Mm-hmm.
0: Down to the oven that is Texas, the air fryer that is...
2: In West Texas, too, apparently.
0: So they got this new show. It's Dutton Ranch. Just wrapped season one after 9 long months of filming. Cole Hauser, teeny tiny little Rip, says they do not love the weather. He says the real villain wasn't any cartel or land grabber. It was the heat. He said it was the end of the 9 months of work, so I think I was a bit wiped out. The cast and crew were wiped out. We went through a lot of weather issues with the heat. Then it got cold, then it got icy, then it got real hot again.
2: Yeah, it does that. It's weird, ain't it?
0: Texas weather showed up like an unhinged supporting character, didn't it? One day it's 118 degrees and everyone's melting in their jeans. The next day there's an ice storm. Hauser says, Texas is a beast. And he said that in May.
2: Oh, good Lord.
0: Oh, May? Was May too much for you?
2: Yeah, they went home before it got hot, but they thought it was hot.
0: You know what else is interesting? The wildlife was an issue. Snake wranglers bagged 275 little serpents during the production.
2: A lot of your rattlers. Yeah, rattlers are big out in that area.
0: They claim feral hogs were running around by the millions. Do you believe that?
2: Yeah, I do.
0: Texas is filled. Director Christina Voros put it best. She said, Texas is filled with things that will bite you, sting you, and scare you.
2: I think that was from 1883. It was just the West in general.
0: Yeah.
2: Yeah. The flowers have thorns and needles, and the animals have fangs and claws, and just like even the weather will send down a tornado and wipe out your wagon train.
0: So Taylor Sheridan was already spending a lot of time in Texas. Didn't he buy the Four Sixes Ranch?
2: That's what I heard, yeah.
0: Was the move to Texas pure creative vision, or was Sheridan secretly wanting to see how many Hollywood tough guys could survive actual Texas weather?
2: He was testing them. Because, you know, in Yellowstone, they sent half of the crew down to the Four Sixes when whatever was going on in Montana was not good. And they took a bunch of cows down there. I guess maybe they didn't have any food for them up north. Everything was covered in snow.
0: That's an interesting point. Do you remember how Cole Hauser first got famous, his first film? It was also based in Texas.
2: Oh, yes. Yeah, the crazy one.
0: With Dazed and Confused.
2: The paddlers. Yeah, right. The high school kids. Set in 1976, our bicentennial year.
0: I could only imagine Taylor Sheridan saying, you know, we could go film in Texas. Do you think you could handle it? And then Rip saying, oh, yeah, I made movies in Texas before. No, you made movies in Austin.
2: And the difference is he made movies when he was a kid. I mean, they were all young back in those days. And he was wearing shorts and tank tops. Now, he's as Rip, if he's not wearing black leather, would you recognize him? And that makes it a little tough in the 100-degree heat.
0: And weren't there like two dozen stars of that movie, which was a 90-minute long comedy about high school kids?
2: Yeah, I mean, he wasn't the star. He was just in it.
0: How much time did he spend in the heat? What, like an hour?
2: Good question.
0: Oh, that's adorable.
1: There has been another terrorist attack with 33 dead. The American government has decided not to do anything about it since we probably deserved it.
3: Stay tuned for more Waltman Johnson.
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8: Just before midnight on Saturday, February 19th, 2005, Danielle Imbeau and her friend Richard Patron left a crowded Philadelphia bar. 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
8: 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The FBI called it murder for hire.
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0: think I see why Taylor Sheridan ain't got a problem with it. Now, he was born... Oh, you know that's not his real name?
1: I'm sorry, what? What's his real name?
0: Taylor Sheridan's real name is Sheridan Taylor Gibbler.
1: Gibbler?
0: Junior.
1: Junior? What's hey, Junior's
0: Junior.
1: Name?
0: Junior.
1: Junior's fine.
0: His first name is Sheridan, but he goes by Taylor Sheridan instead of Sheridan Taylor.
1: Hmm.
0: Interesting. Well, the reason he might be okay with that Texas heat is that he was born in Chapel Hill, North Carolina, but he was raised in Fort Worth, Texas. It's pretty hot in Fort Worth, Texas. Son of a cardiologist, cowboy world comes from his mom, who was originally from Waco, Texas, and loved visiting her grandparents' ranch when, you know, she was little and grew up there. And when Sheridan was 8 years old, his mom insisted on buying this place so that her children would learn about the peaceful feeling and freedom of nature. Growing up in the country on a ranch and sweating and becoming a man. That's right. His mama did him some good favors. He attended, I did not know this either, Taylor Sheridan attended LSU in the fall of 1987 and then transferred to TSU, Texas State University, you know, for theater arts and stuff. I guess you have to do that even if you're going to be all manly and everything because you got to learn how to make movies. Anyway, and then later after that, he moved to Austin, supported himself by mowing yards and painting houses. I don't know if he was any good at house painting, but...
1: Oh, like Sean Hannity. Sean Hannity loves to tell you he painted houses.
0: Is that right?
1: Yeah, that's like his favorite thing to tell people.
0: Huh. While he was looking for a job in a mall, Sheridan said that's where he met a talent scout. That's the kind of guy who scoops in and tries to lure you to the casting couch.
1: Yeah, I was just going to say.
0: Earn your job.
1: In a mall, if a guy walks up to you in the mall and says, hey, do you want to be in entertainment or modeling? He's probably a creep.
0: But he went with him.
1: Yeah.
0: Apparently. I mean, it looks like it worked out okay for him.
1: It does.
0: If you'd known ahead of time that you were going to have the vast career that Taylor Sheridan has suddenly turned into with like a dozen different hit shows on television, would you have gone to Chicago with that man from the mall?
1: With Harvey Weinstein?
0: You might have.
1: Come sit on the couch here. I'm going to snort cocaine while you do things to me. Ugh.
0: Mm.
1: Gross.
0: But then he did movies like Wind River. Yeah, that was a good one. Did you see that?
1: It's isn't that one of your favorite movies?
0: I like that one.
1: Yeah, it's good.
0: Sicario. Did you see that? That's a good one.
1: Isn't that one of your favorite movies?
0: That's a good one. Yeah. Day of the Soldado. That means soldier.
1: Oh.
0: Yeah. That's the kind of thing I know.
1: Right on. Well, really? That's great. Do you guys like the movie War Games with Matthew Broderick?
0: Do you want to play a game?
1: While America was busy watching the latest chapter of the Iranian dust-up, a shadowy crew of keyboard commandos decided Minnesota's water towers look like soft targets. A group called themselves the Cyber Avengers, spelled with a 3 instead of an E, because nothing says elite cyber warrior like misspelling your name.
0: Amen.
1: Says they're closely tied to Iran's Islamic Revolutionary Guard. And apparently, they started talking smack on the dark web about hitting U.S. water systems right around the time the Iran war kicked off back in April. A cybersecurity firm called Tenable and some CISA-flagged officers went out and investigated. Dozens of internet-connected water control systems across 7 states got hijacked, over 30 just in Michigan. Hackers booted the local admins and stopped water from pumping into the towers. Think of it like a digital equivalent of sticking a closed for lunch sign on the entire municipal water supply. Uh-oh. Now, for the record, it could have been worse. No one got poisoned. No towns went dry for long. But still, the fact that they were able to accomplish that. Do you remember early on, I think Trump's first presidency, do you remember there was a time when they hacked a bunch of oil pipelines?
0: I do. Were they here? Or were they somewhere?
1: I think it went from New Orleans up to the Upper East Coast.
0: Okay.
1: It was a footnote in the news, but it was a real big deal for about a week, and then everyone forgot about it because we solved the problem. These small towns, if we can hack an oil system, right, with all the billions of dollars the oil and gas industry has, do you think they can't take down a water supply in some tiny town where they're still using Windows 95 to boot up their operating system?
0: Yeah, but I'm sure they have, you know, like LifeLocker or something for security, right?
1: Sure.
0: Yeah, I'm sure that'll handle it. No problem.
1: Now, Trump thinks this isn't just Iranian hackers. He says Minnesota's grossly incompetent and corrupt. Governor Walz fired back, saying Donald Trump's mean. And so that settles that.
0: Yeah.
1: Yeah.
0: It's all you needed to know.
1: Glad we got to the bottom of that. But it's going to happen again.
2: I don't want to excite you guys too much, but I have, since you brought up Wind River, the movie that y'all like so much.
1: Sure.
2: I have news about that.
1: And you'll tell us right after this word from these great advertisers?
2: If you're sweet.
3: They provided $0 to deal with the ongoing genocide of MMIWG2SLGBTQQIA+.
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0: wait. No, y'all do your Hollywood nonsense first. That's all.
1: I feel like Hollywood could wait.
2: I just said I was going to tell you about the next Wind River project, you know, after the break. I didn't mean immediately. I didn't want to cut you off. I'm not saying I should go first. I don't want to exercise that kind of privilege.
1: But now that you've teased it, if people don't get that serotonin rush, it's almost like we're giving them blue balls.
2: But can I just do it really fast then?
1: Yeah, shove it in.
2: Because I know you have more important things to talk about.
1: Put it in.
0: Yeah. Little boy's got himself a man crush on Taylor Sheridan. I thought you said he had a big ego.
1: Well, he's gay. What'd you think he was going to do? Not be attracted to the big muscly
2: Taylor
1: cowboy?
2: Taylor Sheridan is gay?
1: No, you're gay.
2: He's married.
1: He's talking about you. You're the guy that has a man crush.
2: Well, yeah. But, I mean, he also does have a huge ego. But that comes with... It's like saying the president has a big ego.
1: Well, obviously.
2: You don't run out of any office, political... I mean, you don't run for... city council or the HOA, if you don't have an ego. And the higher the office, the bigger the ego. Same with Hollywood. You don't show up there and go, you know what, I'm really not that interesting or good looking or even a good pretender, but I want to be in movies. Go, no, that's not how it works. You got to show up and tell them you're the best thing that's ever happened to Hollywood. And that's kind of his thing. Anyway, it's called Wind River, the Next Chapter. Not out yet, but it's coming. And it is considered a neo-Western. It's kind of based on, you know, Western style and values and scenes, but it's more modern times, just like Wind River. Only it has nothing to do, apparently, with Taylor Sheridan writing, directing, creating. None of the people that were in the first one appear to be in this one coming up. It's like 10 years later, except that it's inspired by Taylor Sheridan's original Wind River. Hmm. And it basically, the FBI enlists the aid of a guy named Chip Hansen, who is played by an Alaskan actor. Looks, you know, Native American, you know, Inuit, Eskimo. No, we don't call them that. Anyway, this actor plays this you know, Indian, for lack of a better word, as a tracker. So there's been a series of murders on the reservation where this guy happens to live, and so they get him to help track down the bad guy. Gil Birmingham, isn't it? That's the guy who played the big important Indian in Yellowstone, you know, what? The guy that was in charge there?
1: Sure, yeah.
2: Yeah. Scott Eastwood, Alan Ruck, also in it, names that you have heard of, or faces you'll recognize, but it's not quite out yet.
1: Well, it's something to look forward to.
0: Well, I'm glad we got that. Right. It had nothing to do with Wind River, apparently.
1: All right, it's 7 a.m.
2: I told you that.
1: Is it time for sports?
0: Oh, definitely time for sports, man. Now, the sports is brought to you this morning.
1: By Wind River.
0: By Wind River the movie. No, Drago's Delicious Breakfast, where they hang the bacon and then light it on fire, and they torch it with an actual torch, and it is fun. That's a good time.
1: When I heard hanging bacon, I always thought it meant something else.
0: Yeah, they hang it, lynched it, whatever you want to call it, and then set it on fire.
1: That's not appropriate.
0: That's what that dude did in Lonesome Dove. Remember, he killed them old boys, them dirt farmers.
1: Billy, do you like watching Lonesome Dove? I had no idea.
0: You've heard of it, though.
1: You never told us about this.
0: I know.
1: Have you seen a lot of it? Or
0: yeah, I looked at it once or twice.
1: Oh, I had no idea.
0: And he didn't like farmers, so he shot them, and then he hung them, and then he set them on fire.
1: Huh. He's
0: a bad, bad dude. But
1: was there a promo code on Lonesome Dove?
0: It turns out it's WJ.
1: Oh, okay. That's great.
0: Just like at Drago's.
1: Oh, at Drago's. Yeah. I almost forgot what the advertiser was.
2: When you go into Drago's, be sure and mention our promo code WJ for faster seating.
1: That's not actually true. No, okay, just go to DragosRestaurant.com today. They got all kinds of great stuff there.
0: Y'all willing to talk about movies and TV shows and all that kind of stuff? Do you realize we're 2 days away from NFL action?
1: Oh, NFL action.
0: Well, is it action, really? All right, it's the Hall of Fame game, but it is football.
1: Better than nothing.
0: NFL day. 2 days. This Friday night.
1: Is Tony Romo playing?
0: No. He's been suspended.
1: He's not allowed.
0: And the Cowboys aren't in it, and he's not a player. So
1: I feel like it might sober him up a little.
0: Yeah. Panthers and the Cardinals, Thursday night. Hall of Fame game from Tom Benson Stadium. Of course, got that going for you. And then you got to wait another week next Thursday then for regular preseason week one to kick in. While we're in the NFL, let's talk Aaron Rodgers. He's only one in the NFL who speaks his mind, says what he thinks, because he's old and it's his last year and he don't care. He don't give a damn.
1: He is dunking on Fauci.
0: Yeah, he called him an absolute embarrassment and an effing criminal, which, you know.
1: I think he's right about that.
0: Well, yeah, he right about that.
1: Aaron Rodgers joked he would plead the fifth during a recent interview on Pat McAfee's show. McAfee or whatever that guy's name is.
2: That sounds about right.
1: The guy who doesn't know where the sleeves are to any of his shirts.
2: Mm-hmm.
1: Would someone help him find his sleeves? Poor guy. Wasn't he a kicker? Why is he always showing off the guns?
2: Yeah. Kicker.
1: All jokes aside, I bet Pat's a cool guy to hang out with.
0: Oh, yeah.
1: Better than, you know, some of these guys on ESPN. You know what I mean.
2: I think I do.
1: Yeah, exactly.
2: No, I really don't. I just act like I'm, because I don't know much about the ESPN world.
1: Me neither. But all that being said, Clay Travis says he will offer $10 million to any WNBA team that can beat a boys' high school state championship team.
2: Is that right?
1: Yeah, that's pretty funny. I'll put five on that, Clay.
2: You got the money?
1: Clay Travis, $5, sure. Clay Travis is offering to pay the WNBA, any team that could beat a boys' high school basketball championship team. He's not kidding.
2: No.
1: He added, if the boys win, I will give them $10 million to distribute as they see fit to their team members. Game on pay-per-view with all profits donated to, some charity who likes veteran charity.
0: Now, somebody please tell me what the W stand for in the WNBA. The reason they started a separate association for basketball was because it was for women, I thought.
1: Sure.
0: But the W must stand for something else because they're fighting like crazy to get men in the league.
1: It's very important to them, yeah.
0: The Women's Basketball Association wants men to play in there. Why don't they call it the TNBA for the trans, or maybe a persons NBA, or the freaks NBA? Well, you can go with a lot of different letters, but W, when it ain't just women, then why bother?
1: A lot of people seem to think that trans men already play, trans women, whatever they are, already play in the WNBA, but that's just not true. Listen to Brittany Griner explain why she's a woman.
3: She's nine now. You said even in middle school, you were towering over everybody, and that your voice started getting deeper. You weren't developing like the other girls, and that your parents took you to a doctor.
4: So they really wanted to make sure I didn't have a tumor on my pituitary gland.
1: Right, yeah.
4: I don't know, at one point I was kind of like, can we stop? Because it doesn't feel the best, and I felt like a lap rat a little bit.
5: From middle school to today, Brittany Ryan.
0: Brittany going to do her Barry White impression next, and you won't be able to tell the difference from the real thing.
1: That's just a woman's woman right there.
0: That's exactly right.
1: Brittany Griner says,
6: it's all women over here in the WNBA. Just us girls over here playing basketball. You know how we are.
0: Oh, and one final story. I'm afraid there is some ugly controversy rearing its ugly head in the Tour de France thing.
1: Sure.
2: That's already over.
1: It's a bicycle thing.
0: Oh, no, it ain't over. The Tour de France films.
2: Bicycle, the what? Bicycle. They got bicycle, girl? Oh, no, this is like WNBA of bicycle racing?
0: That's a thing. I'm surprised you didn't know about this.
1: So guys can play in that, too, if they pretend to be women?
0: Yeah, probably so. Cool. I don't see why not.
1: Nice.
0: They said the controversy has heated up. Accusations of some of the ladies in the Tour de France wearing padded bras, which gives them an aerodynamic advantage in the cycling world.
1: Wasn't there a thing where dudes in the Olympics, the ski jumpers, were inflating their balls?
0: The penis enlargement, because it made them fly through the air faster or farther or straighter or something.
1: Who
0: I don't know.
1: Figures this out?
2: I don't get it.
1: You know, if you wear a padded bra, you'll ride a bike faster.
0: Believe it or not.
1: Are you just saying that because you want to see my yams? Ooh. No. That has nothing to do with it.
2: Oh, my God. It's a real thing. It says here a rounded chest is an advantage in certain ways. It helps reduce aerodynamic drag through something called chest fairing.
1: Well, why would it not be a real thing? Did you think Mr. O is making that up because he's black?
2: No, I thought the Tour de France people were making it up because they are whiners.
1: Wow.
2: You know, like the French can be.
1: Okay, well.
2: But it's also in Switzerland. The use of a padded bra is prohibited under regulations of International Cycling Union, obviously. You cannot place objects on the chest or use clothing to alter the body shape of a rider.
1: What about
2: A bigger, rounder chest is actually an advantage when you're leaning over the handlebars of a bicycle.
1: What about a fake one? So what if you get a boob job?
2: Well, yeah. Yeah, but...
1: So that's legal. You can get the boob job.
2: Yeah, but you could also die like that police lady in New York.
1: Did we do baseball yet? I feel like I've had the music on my screen.
0: Yeah, no, we didn't do the baseball yet because this Tour de France thing has taken over the world of sports. That's all anybody can talk about is women's brassieres in the Tour de France bicycle race. But the Astros and the Rangers both lost last night. Rangers, Astros, even the Braves, all three playing again, back at it tonight.
1: Yeah, the Astros lost to Canada. That sucks.
2: Eh?
1: And the Rangers lost to San Francisco. That's
2: Oh my goodness.
1: But it's all eyes on the Braves today as they take on Miami at 6 p.m. So,
2: well, all right then.
1: Yeah, hopefully.
2: Kenny's favorite team.
1: Yeah, I love the Braves. I have always been for as
2: well,
1: long.
2: Well, now that the Astros are in first place, I thought you loved them.
1: I do. They're my favorite team.
2: Oh, they're your favorite team.
1: Yeah. They are my favorite. I love winners. I hate losers. Well, the Braves have been winning longer, so Astros, you want to win me back? Let's see you, hit a few more whoppers out there into the... See if you can hit that train up there in the rafters.
2: They have, occasionally.
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0: right, baby. That's a fine compliment for a woman. You know, I ain't never met a woman like you. You all right.
1: Yeah, that's going to do it for you.
2: Yeah, well, with him, it might work.
0: Yeah, it'll be all right.
2: I don't know why Mr. O just plays by different roles than the rest of us.
0: That's the way the world works, baby. You got to get with it or get against it, one or the other. By the way, get a lot of email in here about the Democrats using the Bible for you know, what they want to say. Now, obviously, the Democrats do not follow the teachings of the Bible, or they wouldn't be leaning all that socialist, communist situation the way they leaning, you know. But it's the pick and choose book. That's what everybody like about it. They can just go in there, find some stuff in there they don't like, kick that out, and then just stick with the good stuff. The 10 virgins thing, what was that all about?
2: Well, that nothing to do with what Tallarico.
1: Not to do with healthcare.
2: Right. Matthew 25, I think, is what you're talking about. There's a certain type of people out there who use the Bible to justify doing wrong. The Christian Bible is a drugstore. Its contents remain the same, but the medical practices change. The world has corrected the Bible. The church never corrects it, and also never fails to drop in at the tail of the procession and take credit of the corrections. That was Mark Twain.
1: Mark, a different Mark, not Mark Twain, emailed us just now. And
2: it'd be
1: like,
2: weird if it was
1: it
2: Mark Twain.
1: It would be weird, huh?
2: That would be weird.
1: This Mark says, I guess, you know, always looking for the bright side. At least Tallarico isn't quoting the Quran.
2: He will.
1: At least not yet, but yeah, give him time.
2: Just wait until he gets some polling data back that says, you know, Muslims don't love you. It does kind of piss me off how there's a real group of people out there, evil and corrupt, that misuse the Bible. And look, either don't use it or use it correctly. This whole thing where you're bastardizing it, where you're distorting it, where that God sees it, dude. He didn't like that. That's a touchy thing to do. Frederick Douglass once said, I love the pure, peaceable, and impartial Christianity of Christ. I therefore hate the corrupt slaveholding, women whipping, cradle plundering, and partial hypocritical Christianity. Mm-hmm. Indeed, I could see no reason but the most deceitful one for calling the religion of this land Christianity. I look upon it as the climax of all misnomers and the boldest of all frauds and the grossest of all libels.
1: Wow.
2: Yeah, Frederick Douglass. Boy,
1: that's black a lot of stuff.
2: Black people really don't like James Tallarico.
1: Yeah. So calling Christ was good, but calling it Christianity didn't work for him.
2: When you take Christianity and you use it to justify doing evil, it makes it makes God angry.
1: You
2: he doesn't
1: have corrupted the good in the world.
2: The devil concites scripture for his purpose. An evil soul producing holy witness is like a villain with a smiling cheek, a goodly apple rotten at the heart. William Shakespeare. You know, a black woman wrote all that for William Shakespeare.
1: Is that right?
2: That's what they say.
1: Well, that's probably true.
2: Probably not.
0: Cornell wrote in, and Cornell got a problem with some of the stuff he's hearing on the radio.
2: Which radio show is he listening to?
0: I believe it's this one.
2: No.
0: Well, he described a segment that recently played. He said, y'all got a little thing you play at the end of a segment, a little clip where the girl say, Jesus loves winners. I got a 9mm for my birthday. And then there's the sound of a gunshot. But Cornell said, the gunshot sound is obviously from a 12-gauge pump. Don't you think it's a little disingenuous? You guys ought to be able to know the difference. Why you put a 12-gauge shotgun sound in there when she clearly said she got a 9mm?
2: You
0: know what I'm saying?
2: I don't recall that. So we play a soundbite where
1: can we play it now?
2: A woman says, Jesus loves a winner. I got a 9mm. Well, all right. Hang on. Let me play the recording. Let's see if she's right.
3: Gave me this 9mm for my 13th birthday. I always remember what she wrote in the card. Jesus loves winners.
1: That's a pump.
2: That's a 9mm, yeah. Sounds like a 9mm to me.
1: Billy Ed said it's pump. You say it's a 9?
2: No, it's a 9mm. I'm sure it is. Yeah, why would she lie to us?
0: Cornell's a dude. I'm pretty sure.
2: I mean the woman in the soundbite.
0: Well, yeah, she the one that pulled the trigger, though.
2: Have you ever shot a 9mm?
0: No, never have, Kenny. I wouldn't know nothing about no 9.
2: That's exactly what it sounds like. I keep a Glock by my bed.
1: Oh, good.
2: Just in case. And I dream about using it all the time. If someone
1: is that
2: comes,
1: an AR-15 style Glock you got there?
2: Fully automatic pump
1: That's
2: action
1: what
2: AR.
1: What I heard, yeah.
2: With the grenade launcher attachment. I figure, you know, living in a high rise and all, I'll never regret using that.
1: No, certainly not.
2: All right, guys, 6 months and counting since 84-year-old Nancy Guthrie got yanked out of her Tucson bedroom in the middle of the night by a masked backpack-wearing creeper.
1: So the question at this point is, now that we know that the kidnappers admitted that she died, like, within the first week, what was all this searching for months and months and following it around in the news? Who is the Guthrie family going to sue? That is the ultimate question now.
2: It is a little disingenuous how that went on for so long.
1: Well, weren't they keeping the FBI out? And was it Pima County or whatever the county was over there? Weren't they doing the investigation? And they apparently just screwed it up royal.
2: The doorbell camera caught the guy, remember? Blood on the porch. Ransom notes later arrived. One of them helpfully announcing she's buried in nature. The family has basically accepted the worst, but they've known about this for a while.
1: Yeah.
2: Look, I'm not going to sit here and, like, mock someone whose mom just got kidnapped and murdered, but boy, if they knew that the whole time, why didn't they say something?
1: Well, did they know, or did the police not let that out?
2: It's a good question.
1: Because they just now let it out to the rest of us. I don't know what they knew or when they knew it.
2: Yeah, we knew all that, and yet zero arrests, zero major breaks, the investigation moving slower than a DMV line on a Monday.
1: Mm-mm-mm.
2: Sources now telling the reporters the whole thing is shocking and disturbing. They're begging the FBI to just take the damn wheel already.
1: Yeah, really.
2: Local Pima County Sheriff Chris Nano says, I'm going to write a book about this and launch a podcast. It's going to really help my career.
1: That's the most important thing.
2: Don't think about it as losing a sheriff so much as gaining a podcast host.
1: Mm-hmm.
2: Crime scene experts are still facepalming. The scene got released almost immediately. People literally walked over the blood evidence like it was a welcome mat at a yard sale.
1: Mm-mm-mm.
2: Took 10 full days just to recover the first clear video of the suspect.
1: That's just sad.
2: Now they're bringing in private companies to help plow through thousands of tips because nothing says we've got this like calling in the free market after a half a year of spinning the wheels.
1: I bet they brought in a psychic or two also, don't you imagine? I don't know if it got covered or not. I didn't hear about it, but I'll bet you a psychic was involved.
2: That used to be a thing a lot.
1: Do they
2: still do that?
1: I think they do. I think they just don't tell people.
2: I'd like to be a crime scene psychic.
1: Mm-hmm.
2: But, I mean, I'm not a psychic, but neither are any of them.
1: You would never really get any feelings or vibrations off of personal items left by the missing. Well, neither do they.
2: I did get a vibration one time, but it turned out it was because my girlfriend left something in my bed while I was out.
1: Don't you hate when that happens?
4: Murdering those families was wrong, but you're an immigrant and you probably just didn't know any better. Plus, we shut down all prisons. You're free to go.
5: This is wrong! You need to lock him up!
4: How dare you question our compassion? Execute that man immediately!
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10: The Major League Baseball trade deadline has passed, and here's a recap of yesterday's biggest moves. The Red Sox landed Orioles catcher Adley Rutschman for a haul of prospects. The Phillies acquired three-time batting champ Luis Arraez, as well as reliever Caleb Killian for two prospects from San Francisco, as well as getting left-handed relief pitcher Brooks Raley from the Mets. Cleveland grabbed all-star pitcher Foster Griffin from the Nationals for four prospects. They also got outfielder Joe Adell from the LA Angels. Angels, and first baseman Nathaniel Lowe from the Reds. The Padres traded for pitcher Casey Mize from the Tigers and also got pitcher Robbie Ray from the Giants. Tampa acquired Liam Hicks from Miami. The Mariners traded for outfielder Taylor Ward from Baltimore. The Jays add starter Jose Soriano from the Angels for three prospects. The Angels also sent reliever Brent Suter to the Braves. And the Yankees traded with the Giants for outfielder Elliot Ramos for two prospects. And in the NFL, Chicago Bears safety Kobe Bryant will be sidelined for 8 to 10 weeks after injuring his left knee during yesterday's practice. I'm Andy West with your iHeartRadio Sports Report.
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0: from, I think it's called Quiet on the Set, The Dark Side of Kids TV. Was it Dan Schneider? I think the guy's name was Dan Schneider. And they claim that in these documentaries that he did some creepy stuff with the kids. Amanda Bynes, you know who that
1: is?
0: Yeah, she's real messed up.
1: Sure is.
0: So Ariana Grande is all over the news right now because she has a new album out.
1: And because she's real skinny.
0: And she's real skinny.
1: I mean, like, really deadly skinny. They're worried about her dying.
0: In her new music video, it's her in Hollywood. Like, the golden era of Hollywood. An old-fashioned 1950s era depiction sketch scene of her auditioning to be on a show, and then she takes out a chainsaw and murders all the men that she's auditioning for.
1: It got pretty graphic, too, what with all the blood flying around, and you see her attack a guy with a chainsaw and start cutting into him and everything, but it's in silhouette, like it's behind a sheet or a screen or something, but it's still real violent and gross.
0: Society has this way of explaining men that we're too violent and we have a loneliness epidemic, and then you look at what women are doing, right? I mean, what are men doing? We're watching sports, we're playing golf, you know, pickleball, that sort of,
1: and watching the women.
0: But women are, yes.
1: And what the women are doing while we're watching them?
0: Murder porn.
1: Mm-hmm.
0: Women are watching these documentaries, podcasts about murder and serial killers. And I don't get the impression men are obsessed with that in the same way. But anyway, this wasn't about that. Ariana Grande, clearly unhealthy.
1: Oh, yeah.
0: And then as a child, you see what she was subjected to.
1: Unrecognizable as the child versus the adult. When I saw the video clips of her, how old was she there?
0: A teenager, yeah.
1: 15, 16.
0: Exactly, right.
1: Does not look anything like what she looks like today.
0: There's this one scene where she's playing with squeezing a potato, and it looks like she's performing.
1: She's holding it with two hands right in front of her face.
0: And trying to squeeze it into her mouth.
1: Because somebody told her that she could get juice from a potato, and so she acts real silly, like, oh, I can just squeeze it. But the way she's...
0: It looks pornographic.
1: Demonstrating it, yeah.
0: As a kid, you wouldn't have thought anything of it, but as an adult, you watch that.
1: And adults were the ones putting her up to this.
0: There's a similar scene where she goes upside down and tries to drink a bottle of water.
2: Oh, for a teenage girl to drink water upside down? I'm thirsty!
0: She lays on her back and...
1: They're gonna waterboard her?
0: She waterboard. Well,
1: clearly she's...
2: It's not possible!
1: She's not even close to her mouth.
0: Okay, it looks like it's something silly. Obscene's happening.
1: Yeah, somebody's just pouring something all over her.
0: Yeah, exactly. There's another one where she's in a bikini and men are standing around her squirting her with...
1: Of course they are.
0: And again, this was a children's show. Kids wouldn't have watched this and thought anything of it, but...
1: Well, it's like the cartoons from back in the old days. You watch them as adults and you realize... The adults wrote them for adults, and they just made it cartoon style so that the kids wouldn't catch on.
0: Corey Haim and Corey Feldman are real screwed up. We all know what happened to Michael Jackson. This idea that child stars back in the day were subjected to some kind of an abuse that resulted in mental health and drug addiction issues in an adult doesn't shock anyone.
1: Well, sounds like a verified multiple times.
0: Dana Plato, for example. Mm-hmm. The part of this, the equation here that everyone seems to ignore is the suggestion that this ended at some point. You know, back in the day, the star of Song of the South, the original star of Peter Pan, Disney's first child star, was fired as a teenager, went off and became, because he hit puberty, he wasn't cute anymore, went off, became a drug addict, an alcoholic, died in some abandoned building somewhere in New York, and was buried with the homeless. Years later, they figured that out. They figured out what happened to this kid. That was the first casualty of Hollywood's child star abuse. And no one even tells that story.
1: No, and of course, they've gone through several changes in the way they do things since then. First, they started getting real slick about being able to hide stuff. They were getting good at really hiding what they were doing to the kids. And then, as it started to come out, turns out the liberal mindset said, you know what we ought to do is just make it acceptable.
0: Yeah.
1: Why don't we just pass laws and elect politicians that will be favorable towards all the perverty stuff we're doing to kids right now anyway. So they don't have to hide it. They just have to make it okay.
0: Yeah.
1: Well, it ain't okay with me.
0: Yeah, but like, how long can this go on for? Well, for people just keep ignoring it and pretending it's not happening. Everyone.

0: 60s? What's wrong with Ariana Grande?
1: Well, didn't they do it to Judy Garland in The Wizard of Oz?
0: Sure.
1: I mean, that's how long. That's, and those, if you want to go way back, the little...
0: The Munchkins.
1: No, the tap dancing girl. You remember her?
0: Shirley Temple.
1: Shirley Temple. Yeah, I mean, she grew up and was fairly normal from what I hear.
0: Sort of.
1: But still.
0: There were stories.
1: Things happened.
0: And stuff that happened to her and her mom.
2: I'm guessing back in those days, these days, any day, they'll just tell you, you know, if that kid don't want to play the game, you want to do what you got to do to be a star, we'll find another kid that will.
0: I think the part of this everybody ignores is, even if you make it as a child star, it's very unlikely that you're going to have decades of success, that it's going to transition into your adulthood. So now what is the most likely thing? At best,
1: you don't think anybody's ever touched Opie, do you?
0: Probably not. Him and his brother were kind of goofy looking.
1: Yeah, and he's still, you know, I mean, he ain't normal.
0: But the point I'm getting,
1: working.
0: But the point I'm getting at is this. At best, your life's going to peak while you're a little kid. That's no way to live. Look how messed up Corey Feldman is. Or Corey Haim. Nobody could tell the difference.
1: Yeah, just Corey's. The Corey's.
0: Whichever one's still alive. He's in a band now.
1: How many of these little kids made the decision on their own to be in movies or TV shows? Or how many of them were thrust forward to a talent agent by their parents?
0: Probably most of them.
1: And how many of those parents were willing to at least ignore, if not encourage, the kind of behavior that they suffered?
0: Sure, exactly. You could be in the movie, just leave us alone with your kid for a couple hours.
1: And make sure those checks keep coming.
0: And there's a lot of stories like that. Seeing a child star is sort of like seeing an obese little kid. If you see a fat adult, that's the adult's fault. If you see a fat little kid, that's also the adult's fault.
1: The adult's fault, that's right.
0: The child doesn't have the ability to go out and get Chick-fil-A and Whataburger at a moment's notice. Someone's overfeeding the fat kid.
1: And then they'll make the excuse, well, he's got, you know, thyroid problem or metabolism's off, you know, that kind of thing.
0: No, it's because you filled him up with junk food, just like the Hollywood stage mom let the casting director molest her daughter. And that's why Ariana Grande is such a mess.
1: Yeah, there you go.
0: Yeah.
1: Like, that solved that problem.
0: Exactly.
3: The U.S. has run out of money.
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3: There are no more left. I'm afraid someone in our country is actually going to have to get a job and work.
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0: All right, everybody. Russian President Vladimir Putin is cracking down on his country's booming porn industry.
1: Okay.
0: Isn't that like their chief export? How are they going to make any money if they got their chief exports in Russia are petroleum and pornography?
2: Maybe when they say cracking down, maybe they mean he cracking the whip on trying to get them to produce more. I don't know.
0: Why
2: would you stop something that's making you all that money?
0: Right, exactly. There's a speech in Russian that Putin once gave where he said, Russia has the best prostitutes. I'm not making that up. I'd play the audio for you.
1: We're number one.
0: It's in Russian. But he made that point once because that's the kind of country Russia is.
1: Well, I hope somebody told him, my God, the American prostitutes are pretty, by God, good, too.
0: Sure.
1: Yeah,
0: just look at Cardi B and Kamala.
1: Just look at them.
0: Yeah, or don't.
1: Mm-mm.
0: All right, well, once upon a time, Russia and America were very friendly. We would collaborate on our space exploration. Those years may be behind us, sadly.
3: Why are you so gay for space?
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0: It's a very woke edition of Gay for Space, and it's brought to you by
1: MyPillow, the website MyPillow.com. 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
0: That's remarkable, isn't it?
1: I think it's a good thing.
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1: What about MySpace? Is that the same thing?
0: There's a rumor that it's coming back, but no, it's not the same thing. It's
1: not even close.
0: All right, everybody, you thought woke was dead, but it turns out it's gone to the moon. An Australian talk radio show segment, not radio, TV, doesn't matter, about space exploration took a very unexpected turn over claims that the moon is part of the indigenous sky country.
1: Huh?
0: The indigenous sky country.
1: What does that mean?
0: Well, I'll let this woman explain it to you. Part of what's weird about this is this woman's an American. It's extra dumb.
5: Is this impact something we should be concerned about? Or is the concern more, like you've just mentioned there, around space junk just continuously piling up around the orbit of Earth?
6: Well, look, the moon is something that's fascinated us. You know, it's deeply rooted to indigenous, sky country and storytelling.
1: What? She doesn't explain what that means. Indigenous? So basically, since the Indians worshipped the moon, we should leave it alone. It's kind of like it's theirs. It's like they own that first, and how dare us come in and take their land?
6: Well, look, the moon is something that's fascinated us. You know, it's deeply rooted to indigenous, sky country and storytelling. And so we want to respect the fact that this is not just something for us to go and explore, as amazing as that is. And so I think it's actually a big focus for global space regulation, as well as understanding Australia's growing role in space exploration and how we continue to be responsible while pushing the boundaries and enabling, new economic opportunities and innovation and inspiration.
1: She's just saying a lot of words. She had a lot of good words lined up there.
0: Is she running for office in the Dem?
1: I've actually interviewed and met several astronauts over the years, and not one of them has told me about all the Australians they keep running to up in space.
0: Every time I hear an Australian accent these days, I can't help but translate it to retard.
1: That's not nice.
0: That doctor, Rebecca Allen, the co-director of the Space Technology and Industry Institute at Swinburne University of Technology.
1: What kind of doctor is she? Same kind as Dr. Jill?
0: Space Technology and Industry Doctor.
1: Oh, yeah. She ain't saving nobody.
0: At the Institute at Swinburne University of Technology. There's a lot of use of the word technology in that statement. Anyway, this happened during a real segment on the Australian Broadcast Corporation concerning a discarded SpaceX rocket stage that will apparently slam into the moon, creating a crater.
1: Yeah, it's gonna make another crater. Like, the moon ain't got enough crater.
0: And a lot of these white liberal women were mad about it. They said, if a rocket's gonna slam into anything, we want it to slam into us.
1: Is that what they said?
0: Yeah.
1: You have that quote?
0: They said it. Trust me.
1: Okay, I trust you.
0: Apparently, Alan is concerned that Elon won't have the proper respect for the indigenous sky country honored by people groups who never invented the wheel.
1: I know. Isn't that great? a long time ago, some people, they didn't know much. They stared at the moon and they counted the days and they said, "Ooh, we should name this after a wolf or this one after a flower and this one after a color." And they worshiped that moon. So it's theirs. They own it. They belong to it.
0: Part of
1: you don't get to touch it.
0: Part of what worries me about space exploration, especially occupation of a planet like the moon or Mars or whatever it may be, is the thought of woke people going up there and doing a land acknowledgement.
1: Mm-hmm. They do that here.
0: I know.
1: Just stupid.
0: Have you ever heard one? They're like, you know, this land used to be owned by the Mohawks. Yeah, they'd go around and scalp people and murder everyone.
1: Only the Indians made a point of saying that they didn't own the land. They lived upon the land. But they didn't do what the white settler did. When the white settler moved west, you know, after... Lewis and Clark and opened it all up, and the mountain men, and they opened it up and they found the trails and they showed you how to get across the mountains and through the desert and how to deal with all the snow. They figured all that out and opened it up, and people went over there. We started blocking it off in sections and saying, "I own this. This is mine." Indians didn't do that. Now, they would fight and kill each other over the land, but they just like to fight and kill.
0: Before we start this feminist music festival, we'd like to do a land acknowledgement to the Tonkawa tribe. Yeah, they were cannibals who used to slay their enemies and eat their entrails, but you know, I just feel like they were better than us.
1: Yeah, they deserved acknowledgement is what they deserved.
0: There were a handful of indigenous tribes here in this part of the world who not only participated in cannibalism, but ritualistic bloodlettings.
2: Oh, yeah, them Karankawas, man, all around Galveston and the coast and stuff, man, back in the day. Woo! They'd eat you.
0: And there are white liberals who think it's possible. Some of these ancient religions of the Native American Indians might have actually been the real, true religions that God wanted us to worship. And if that's true, why were they so easy for us to conquer?
1: Good question.
0: Shouldn't your God have come and helped you? It seems like it was the Christians.
2: They wasn't all easy. It seems like them Comanches wasn't easy. Mm-mm.
0: Yeah, but they lost.
2: Them fish eaters up there in the Northwest now, they was pretty easy to take, partly because they just eating nothing but fish. You know, they just don't make you strong like a buffalo would. You eat that buffalo meat, man, that'll make you a man.
0: Nothing makes you grow hair on your junk like eating bear meat.
2: Bear, panther. You know, they said that panther, some people said that's the best meat there was.
0: That panther meat's a little gamey, but it'll make you... Yeah, sure, it gives you the Hershey squirts like the Taco Bell diarrhea lettuce, but it's worth it when you see what it does to your T levels.
2: You develop a taste for it. You get used to it.
0: Yeah, you got to, you know. Next thing you know, you're out there probably benching 3 plates thanks to that panther meat, you know.
1: You think Indians could bench 3 plates?
0: I bet they would if they could try.
1: Oh, wow. That'd be something
7: I'm an Indian outlaw. Half Cherokee and
8: talk to it. This is the Walton and Johnson Show.
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14: 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I'm Ed Helms, host of Snafu, Season 2, Medburg. 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
22: 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She was rich and beautiful and loved by all who knew her. For decades, despite intense media scrutiny, police failed to make an arrest. In 2000, 25 years after Martha's murder, her one-time neighbor, Michael Skakel, was arrested. He'd been 15, like her, at the time of the crime. He was also a cousin of the Kennedys.
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22: 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I knew it. And if you followed the case like I did, I bet you knew it too. My name is Andrew Goldman. I've been a journalist for 30 years. I got involved in this case in 2015. 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

0: You gotta love Fox News. They'll do a panel with all pretty blonde white women. No other cable network would be so bold as to give you all these blonde white women at once. Look at that. Four blonde women on TV. No POCs, no brunettes, no gingers, just blonde. Blonde, blonde, blonde.
1: You don't have a problem with that, I'm sure.
0: I mean, I don't have an issue with it. It's just bold of them, you know?
1: It's very bold. Well, one of them is Riley Gaines.
0: Sure.
1: You know, so she's on there a lot. One of the other ones is that Sophie the Pointer from the WNBA.
0: Sure, yeah.
1: And she's all blonde and everything. And that one in the middle, she's always there.
0: That's Sean Hannity's girlfriend.
1: Yeah, Sean Hannity's girlfriend. She's got a job now.
0: Ainsley is her name. That's great that she has a job. I was worried she wasn't going to land on her feet. We were worried about Sean Hannity's girlfriend. And then who's the other one? Some high school kid or something?
1: Yeah, I don't know who that is.
0: The new one. There's the... And the rest are here on Fox and Friends.
1: Something tells me they're having a discussion about women in sport, men and women's sports, because that's why Riley Gaines is showing up.
0: It's kind of her thing.
1: And they've moved on.
0: Yeah.
1: We're not, at least I haven't heard you guys talk about the primaries today. We have some important primaries happening. The Democrats are, you know, fighting to regain control of Congress. And
0: yes,
1: it's quite possible, depending on what Michigan does. I don't know why Michigan holds all this power, but they have a Senate race. And they've got socialists. Is that the one where the Abdul guy is running?
0: Yeah, that's right.
1: Abdul for Senate. That's never mind.
0: And Wisconsin has a Hong problem. Something's Hong in Wisconsin.
1: Yeah, it's funny. Yeah. Something Hong over there.
0: I'm going to play two sound bites for you. I want you to tell me if it's the same person.
2: In the restaurant industry, when we're out of something, we say it's 86th. And I'd say it's about time we 86 Trump. He represents the utter failure of our government to keep us safe from threats, both viral and systemic.
0: All right, so that woman is running for governor in Wisconsin.
1: Wisconsin, okay.
0: And she says we should kill Trump. That's basically
1: 86 him, yeah.
0: That's what she's saying. And then here she is being interviewed by Dana on Fox.
3: It's going to be very easy for people to put up on the board and say, you said abolish the Senate. Defund the police, abolish the police. And why should they not believe that you would want to do that, that you would try to do that if you became governor?
4: I believe that people can evolve. We meet Trump voters from previous elections who now would like to vote for me, who have a sign in their yard.
3: So who needs to evolve, the voter or you?
4: The governor cannot defund the police, and I won't defund the police.
0: But you said over and over again.
1: Now she's figured out, I better just tell you what I need you to believe in order to vote for me, and then I'll go and do what I said before.
0: One of the things I like about the Twitter is you can see what people really thought back when it didn't matter.
1: Right.
0: And Francesca Hong was on Twitter back when no one knew who she was, and she was saying the craziest things. Get rid of the police, get rid of the president, get rid of the Senate. And those tweets aren't hard to find. They're still out there. If you go looking for them, there's a record of them. There's documentation of these very controversial opinions she had. But now she's trying to brand herself as a moderate.
1: Of course.
0: Not unlike Tallarico.
1: Right up until they get elected or something, and then they come right back at you with what they always believed anyway.
0: Culver's is the Whataburger of Wisconsin. Did you know that?
1: I don't know what that is exactly.
0: Culver's is a butter burger, and then what's the other thing? Frozen custard.
1: Oh, okay. Yeah. I've heard of them.
0: In 2019,
1: I like Freddy's.
0: Okay. Thank you. In 2019, Francesca took to Twitter and said, I ate two bites of my kid's cheeseburger at a Culver's in Black River Falls and told them they ran out of ice cream. Mostly just wanted to leave because I was on the verge of an anxiety attack. Too many old white people who didn't think we spoke English.
1: So
0: what?
1: She lied to her children and mistreated them horribly. Because she was suffering.
0: What white person didn't think you spoke English? Why did the white people at the Culver's even have an opinion about what language you spoke?
1: It's all in her head. Just made it all up.
0: In 2020, she tweeted out, cancel Thanksgiving. Should have done this at 1621. If it takes a worldwide pandemic for us to realize we should stop celebrating colonialism and the original super spreader event that killed indigenous folks, F-O-L-X, so be it.
1: Uh-huh. What did she, what was her problem with Thanksgiving? We were supposedly the white people were taken advantage?
0: White people, yeah. No, that was the main thing. Whitey.
1: If anything, the white people didn't take advantage. They were dying and the Indians came and saved them. Why don't they just look at Thanksgiving as a way to celebrate natives?
0: I think they see it a little differently.
1: I think they do.
0: A lot of this stuff, abolish ICE, end the presidency, get rid of the Senate, eliminate, add more judges to the Supreme Court. Boy, they really, really hate America.
1: Mm-hmm.
0: I mean, okay, they did 5 minutes ago. Now they want you to think they've changed all their opinions.
1: Yeah, and we should 86 Trump. But I also want Trump voters to vote for me now. That's just ridiculous. Michigan, just one of the five states holding primaries today. Also, Kansas, Missouri, Virginia, and Washington State. That's the five. They don't mention Wisconsin.
0: I'm sure there's going to be some. Maybe is Wisconsin not today? I thought it was. They could talk about it on the news all morning.
1: Michigan and Missouri, Kansas and Virginia, and Washington. Way out. Where the fish eating.
0: Well, I am excited about Kansas.

0: What? That's aggravating, and you know it.
1: That was great.
2: Michigan won. I mean, Trump won Michigan, you know, 2 years ago.
1: And, he did, yeah.
2: And now they're saying that Michigan's going to turn. Michigan's going, it was purple.
1: It is. It's always been purple, yeah.
2: Now it's going to be blue.
1: Well, that's what they say.
2: That's what they say.
1: Wisconsin's next Tuesday. It's not today.
2: Yeah, but still, it's a problem.
1: Yeah, it sure is. All right, kids. Well, if you wonder what's going on, take a look at what's happening in New York. Right now, MAGA and the moderate Democrats and the Rhino Republicans, they're not real enthusiastic about voting, but Democratic Socialists are. Mm-hmm. New Yorkers, grab your wallets and maybe a hard hat, because the DSA just sent a walking billboard for freeloading straight toward Albany. Meet Brian Romero, a DSA-backed assembly candidate who won his Queens primary in June. No Republican opponent, so he's basically already measured for the office chair. Mm-hmm. Here's the problem. He doesn't collect that sweet $142,000 salary plus per diems until January, and apparently the man who wants to help run a multi-billion dollar state budget can't figure out how to pay his own rent and buy groceries in the meantime. So what did he do? He set up a GoFundMe, begging strangers for handouts to cover his living expenses for the rest of the year.
0: Dear Lord.
1: Brian, usually people just get a job. yeah. You know, the radical concept of working for money until
0: ridiculous
1: your taxpayer-funded paycheck kicks in. He had been pulling six figures as a legislative staffer. How much do they pay people in New York? Jeez.
0: No kidding.
1: Burned through his savings, then he hit the digital street corner with a virtual tin cup. This is not a random outlier. He's not the only one doing this. There's others. He is one of eight NYC DSA candidates who steamrolled moderate Democrats, and now they're out asking people to give them money. They're begging for money.
2: Something you just said, something about him, his mama or something, just reminded me of Tallarico. Didn't you tell me that Tallarico dude still lives with his mom or shares a bank account with his mom or all of that and more?
1: Shares a bank account, yeah. And she helped him move. And guy's in his 30s. He still can't figure out how to handle his own. That's embarrassing.
2: It is.
1: But
2: that's just sad.
1: But he can make decisions on how you spend your money.
2: Oh, sure. Of course. That shouldn't be an issue at all.
1: Yeah.
2: Y'all notice that stock market yesterday? You see what that did?
1: Tell us.
2: Dow was up 700. NASDAQ was up 500. And that's even bigger because the NASDAQ's smaller. Even SpaceX was up $6. You know, still not back where it started, but it's climbing back up there. And they said earlier this morning when I looked at it, they said the Dow futures was up this morning like another 300. So I don't know. It looked like they don't mind too much about what's going on with this Iranian war situation and the Ukrainian thing. And Trump saying yesterday he's holding off on that World War II style bombing he was about to give Iran. He said, but this is a last chance deal. This is like the dad selling the kids in the back seat. He's going to pull that car over. Don't make me pull this car over. And the kids ain't behaving. Sooner or later, Trump going to have to pull the car over and give somebody a ass whooping.
1: The stock market rose yesterday mainly because of de-escalating tensions with Iran, they claim.
2: That's what I'm saying.
1: Trump called off a planned attack on Iran and shifted towards diplomacy talks. This reduced fears of further conflict escalation. And so the Dow Jones went up 1.3%, S&P 500 1.5%, NASDAQ 2.1%.
2: Yeah, that was a good showing. And the price of oil went down like 5%, but last week it went up 5%. So it's just doing that little yo-yo thing, up 5, down 5. It's all the same.
1: It's all the same. It's all the same.
0: It's an opportunity for those big players, though, the hedge fund billionaires and all the day traders and those guys. They are, you know, ahead of the game. They're in the know about what's about to happen ahead of time, and so they get to play those games. 5% up and then 5% down, and if you happen to be on the right side of both of those, you just, you know, made 10% on your billions.
1: Big tech did good yesterday, especially the Magnificent Seven.
2: Had a good movie.
1: Yeah, it's also a good song, too.
2: I'm not familiar with this.
1: Oh, this is The Clash. They had a song called The Magnificent Seven. It's supposed to start off with Joe Strummer going, The Magnificent Seven, but this version cuts that part out, so it was kind of anticlimactic. It would have worked better if that had done that.
2: Is James Brown in this anywhere?
1: No, it's a bunch of British guys.
2: It'd be a lot cooler if he was.
1: I know, it would be way better. But there'd be more PCP use and probably less drinking half a pint.
2: That'd be all right with it.
1: You don't like the Clash? You're not a fan of them?
0: Oh, I was just imitating the way he sounded. That's the way I heard it.
1: Yeah, anyway. I always liked the Clash, but there was one thing I don't like about them. If it wasn't for the Clash, then there would be no Green Day. And if there, wouldn't your life be better without Green Day?
2: What'd they ever do to you?
1: Have you ever seen them?
2: Not probably not.
1: Have you ever been at a house party and someone puts Green Day on and a guy walks in and he's like a soccer dad, but he starts talking about how we got to stop Trump or whatever? And
2: oh, I don't think I'd have been going to that party.
1: Yeah, that's a good time to leave. Probably. Yeah. Yeah.
3: Because democracy basically means government by the people, of the people, for the people. But the people are retarded.
4: Stay tuned for more Waltman Johnson.
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19: 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How did my father become this scheming mastermind? 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

0: know y'all don't care about softball. Like, I like it, but so I'm just going to tell you, anyway, the United States women's softball team beat the Japanese gals 2-0 last night in the softball tournament championship game, which that was in Oklahoma City at Devon Park there.
1: Good game.
0: And that means the United States wins the gold medal behind some dominant pitching from Montana Fouts. Used to be in, you know, in the college softball world. Now she's in the USA team. Coach Patty is the, you know, Oklahoma coach, but she's also the coach of the USA team. And come next Olympics, that's going to be her and her team in there doing that Olympic softball too. So congratulations, Team US. Gold medal. That's all. That's how they do you.
1: That is awesome. Well, while we're giving out congratulations to people for having a good day at work, we should probably congratulate Macy.
0: Macy's the store?
1: No, Macy, M-A-I-S-Y. Macy is a CBP, Customs Border Patrol, canine officer.
0: Oh.
1: Everyone can remember having one really good day at work. A day when everything went right, when the hours just flew by. Maybe you even got a bonus or something. Well, for one Customs and Border Protection Agriculture Director, 100 pounds of prohibited meat was discovered by Macy, the canine dog. 50 pounds of meat.
0: I bet it wasn't prohibited for her nose.
1: No, there's...
0: I'll eat that.
1: There's a photo of her with her haul. Oh, look how happy... Look how happy she is to have all that prohibited meat.
0: And is that a beagle?
1: Yeah. Yeah, she's.
0: When you said, you know, canine, I just assumed, you know, Malinois.
1: I could see why you'd think that.
0: Yeah,
1: she sniffs it out. Boy, she's a cute dog, too.
0: They're good.
1: It's a good thing Fauci doesn't get his hands on this little buddy.
0: He's known to torture him.
1: He would probably torture that dog to death. You can't blame the pooch for having a big old smile in the photo, bagging 50 pounds of meat, a few crates of mangoes, some bamboo shoots of bananas. It's enough to put on any pup's resume.
0: Did Macy get to eat a little bit of that prohibited meat?
1: That's a good question. I don't know.
0: Tossed her a treat, you know, maybe a little something.
1: Just discovering it probably made that little beagle feel like she was in heaven. Must have a well-trained pup to keep off the food, too. There's a photo of her being very well-behaved, just sitting there.
0: Yeah, she's a good girl.
1: Yeah.
0: She's a good girl.
1: It's not a suitcase, guys. It's a U-Haul of food.
0: Wow.
1: It's a lot of food. Anyway, now, if your mind works in the same strange way that ours does, you immediately wonder the same thing. When they say 16 pounds of Bengal monitor lizard, which is one of the things listed in there, do they mean lizard meat or a living lizard? Do you want to see?
0: When they say 16 pounds of it, I think they probably mean the meat.
1: Look.
0: What is that?
1: That's the meat.
0: It looks like burnt rope.
1: It looks like something out of a horror film.
0: Yeah.
1: It looks like, and this is the kind of thing. Lizard meat scraps, basically.
0: I got a fan belt on my old tractor there in the country. It looks a lot like that. I mean, it's a busted up old fan belt, but that's what that looks like.
1: Have you ever seen a painting by H.R. Giger? He's the guy that designed the Alien artwork.
0: And the Geiger counter?
1: No, I don't. I think that's just
0: different
1: a
0: different guy.
1: No, but it kind of looks like one of his paintings, doesn't it?
0: Oh, yeah, look at that. There's the alien face.
1: Right, exactly.
0: Yeah.
1: But he also does things that look like tentacle, like piles of tentacles.
0: Pretty creepy.
1: Which is kind of what that looked like.
0: Kind of demonic, huh?
1: Yeah, it's supposed to be demonic. Yeah. Definitely demonic.
0: Well, he hit the nail on the head then, as they say.
1: Yeah, well, anyway, that little beagle kept that disgusting meat out of our country.
0: Thank you, Macy.
1: Good job, Macy. What a sweet girl you are. What a good girl. I love a good little girl. Give her a treat. Give her some milk bones.
0: Give her some of that lizard meat. Nobody else wants it.
1: Nobody wants it, no.
0: No.
1: All right, guys. Flushing, Queens, New York's unofficial medical fraud Disney World.
0: Flush them. I say flush them.
1: No, that's the name of the neighborhood, Billy. Flushing, it's called.
0: Well, they must not have liked that neighborhood.
1: New York has its own little medical fraud problem right now. In a one-mile radius of East Asian immigrant enclave, you've got 77 social adult daycares. Together, they bill Medicaid more than $100 million a year. That's 14% of the entire state's senior daycare spending. Hmm. One neighborhood, 14%.
0: How are they fixed on Leering centers over that way?
1: Good question. Over 6 years, these places have vacuumed up $733 million in taxpayer money. For context, that's enough to buy every New Yorker a very nice steak dinner and still have change left for the tip.
0: And it was pre-Mom-Dami prices, though.
1: Right. So yeah. Journalists went out to knock on the doors, and what do they find? A whole lot of nothing. Lights dimmed, tables empty, rooms that looked like they hadn't seen a senior.
0: Shocked. Oh, my God, I'm shocked.
1: Nobody had been there since the Ice Age, Mr. Kenneth.
0: Huh.
1: Living Well Daycare on Northern Boulevard. Billed $27 million, claimed there were 26,500 patients. A midday visit, completely empty.
0: But I'm sure they just keep pumping them checks out.
1: A worker chased the reporters out and called the cops. Nothing to see here, folks. or threatened to call the cops. I don't think they would actually do
0: it. No, I don't think they would.
1: Bao Kang Adult Daycare, $32 million billed, 43,900 patients on paper. A care worker, Wendy, claimed 100 or 200 people a day, while the security monitors behind her showed every room was totally empty.
0: Wow. They have 44,000 patients, and nobody's there.
1: And there's a lot of these places, too. Mary Adult Daycare, Kang Hua, Greater New York Social and Health Center, Evergreen Center, Sunrise Center, all of them with $20 to $45 million price tags and patient counts in the tens of thousands they claim. But when people went to knock on the door, they got go-away energy and no patients in sight.
2: Now, you can either be upset about it, you can knock that all you want, you can say how wrong that is, or you could ask, how do I get in on this? You know, is there a way for us to maybe cut out a little, you know, just a finder's fee, if nothing else, 10%? Still going to be some pretty good money to people like you and me.
1: Okay, well, first, a few things here. Are you Somalian?
2: No.
1: Okay, well, you can't do it in Minnesota, then.
0: That's too bad.
1: Are you from somewhere in Central Asia?
2: No.
1: Yeah, you're not really checking up.
0: Not getting there.
1: It's not the right groups of people. No.
0: Mm-mm-mm.
1: You're going to need to check off some different stuff on the marginalization scale.
0: You know, if they have 44,000 patients and what are they, at work 5 days a week, it's government. Right.
1: Right.
0: So 250 days a year that they're working, they would have to see 175 patients a day.
1: Seems like a lot.
0: To get through 44,000.
1: Did we ever do this yesterday? We had one of these in Houston. There was a woman, a they, them, a shim, who has a funeral home where they were billing the people that went to the funeral home. After the people would die, he or whatever is being accused of participating in fraud to apply for the dead person's benefits. Like,
0: oh, no.
1: It sounds like they mean life insurance and things like that.
0: Well, shouldn't the dead person's family members?
3: I don't have anything to say. I don't have nothing to say.
1: All right, now that's a man with a boob job.
0: That is a man pretending to be a woman working there, he got nothing to say to you pesky reporters.
1: Yeah, and as Shim walks around the courtroom, you can't help but notice the Adam's apple, the jawline.
3: I don't have anything.
1: That is one
4: How
1: of the.
4: How did you make an $800,000?
2: Get out of my face.
1: The journalist is asking how you got $800,000 to post bond.
3: Where about your clothes, your uniform you got?
4: Okay.
5: Yeah. She has no comment. At this point, she has no comment.
1: The reporter is asking questions.
3: I'm a celebrity.
4: Did you forge those documents?
1: I'm a celebrity. I'm such a celebrity.
2: Well, not as big as Fauci. I mean, nobody bigger than Fauci.
1: Wait,
2: you know, he love him some celebrity.
1: Aren't you a celebrity because you're a fraudster and a scam artist?
0: The only reason anybody's poking a microphone or camera in your face is because you're a crook.
1: Yeah, and you're a freak, too.
0: Mm-hmm.
1: And looking at you...
2: No, easy now. That's Brittany Griner's sister you're talking about there.
1: Oh, my bad.
2: Yeah.
1: Oh,
2: yeah.
6: Government sucks at doing stuff.
7: Walton and Johnson.
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9: 10 million people Monday without electricity after Cuba's national power grid collapsed. Michael Kastner reports.
10: The sudden island-wide blackout followed a severe regional outage that had already crippled Havana and Matanzas. Jose Diaz-Bayard with more.
11: Independent journalist Boris Gonzalez Arenas says it's hard to imagine conditions worse than the ones we have today. As conditions in Cuba decline, repression has been on the rise.
10: Emergency crews blame critical fuel shortages and deteriorated infrastructure.
9: The head of the Federal Reserve thinks the central bank may be meeting too often, and he says that could be a problem.
12: The Fed's new chair, Kevin Warsh, is considering a reduction in the number of open market committee meetings. That's the group that determines what happens to interest rates. He may cut the current schedule from 8 meetings a year down to 5 or 6. Some experts feel the markets now pay too much attention to minor data shifts, and fewer meetings could fix that. Any change isn't likely to take effect until next year at the earliest. I'm Daria Albinger.
9: California's minimum wage will be increasing to $17.40 an hour. Governor Gavin Newsom says the annual inflation adjustment will kick in January 1st, 2027. This will be the highest statewide minimum wage in the nation. It also will be nearly 2.5 times the federal minimum wage of $7.25 an hour. And many people escaping the heat with the free AC in a movie theater. Spider-Man Brand New Day raked in $355 million.
13: It was the second biggest opening weekend in box office history, with Brand New Day bringing in $927 million globally. It comes as data reveals movies are making a rebound, with attendance for this summer's showings in line with those of 2019.
14: People are looking for, you know, what was before social media, you know, going out and connecting again. You're starting to see that more.
15: So it's good to see people getting off the couch, getting away from the phones, and going to the movies.
9: I'm Monica Nelson with your consumer and business news.
16: Whoa, long time no see. It's me, the Rock t-shirt in the back of your closet. Dude, remember? You crowd surfed in me, man.

0: on that SpaceX stock when it went down the last little week or two ago?
1: I bought some when it was still on the decline, but I'm not planning on selling it anytime soon.
0: Okay, well, it's been climbing the last couple of days, so yeah. Now looked like it would have been the time.
1: Yeah, it's nice to have it. I'm not going to sell it. But part of it, too, is I bought it because I want to support. I'm worried Elon Musk won't be able to feed his children.
0: I know. That's a lot of kids.
1: I know. Usually Billy Ed does this, but do you guys mind if I indulge?
2: Don't tase me, bro.
3: If you move again, I'm going to stick this taser up your...
4: Don't tase me, bro! Don't tase me!
1: Oh, he'll tase you, bro.
5: And now, it's the Walton and Johnson.
0: Like a woman. Brought to you by a new advertiser called Stay in Your Lane, Kenny. They're big on everybody, staying in their lane and doing what's expected of them. That's all.
1: I wasn't planning on doing this, but it just stumbled in front of me, and I have a video. And Billy Ed,
0: I didn't have a video.
1: This one is really good. It involves a video. It involves fire.
0: All right. Everybody knows Taser Reports brought to you by Get the Tea. T for Taser.
1: Everybody knows that.
0: T for cleanse.
1: Yeah. GetTheTea.com, promo code WJ. Get those toxins out of your body. I bet that's what the guy in this story wishes he had done.
0: Well, sometimes when people get tased, they do get the toxins out of their body.
1: You're not wrong about that.
0: That's what I hear.
1: All right, today we take you to Arizona, where a U.S. Fish and Wildlife officer decided the perfect way to handle a trespassing complaint was to turn a gas pump into a flamethrower.
0: Oh, my goodness. And we have video?
1: A man named Coyle gets accused of trespassing at the Havasu National Wildlife Refuge.
0: Yeah, or Havasu.
1: Havasu? Havasu?
0: Havasu.
1: Whatever.
0: Say it like you're an Indian. Havasu.
1: Is it like an Indian or a Japanese guy? That's Havasu.
0: You know, there's a lot of similarities between the Japanese and the Native American languages.
1: Do you think that's a coincidence?
0: No,
1: a long time ago, they say that these the tectonic plates shifted.
0: They came traipsing across up there in Alaska and come on down and made themselves at home.
1: Well, anyway, this guy named Coyle gets accused of trespassing at the wildlife refuge. He leaves. 20 minutes later, he's at a gas station on the Fort Mojave Indian Reservation, peacefully pumping fuel, and along comes Officer P. Nielsen.
6: Officer's been looking for him ever since he got that trespassing call.
1: That's it, yeah.
6: And I've located the suspect.
1: Officer P. follows him there, demands ID, and when the chat doesn't go his way, deploys a taser.
0: While the guy is pumping very flammable fuel into his truck.
1: Right. Next
0: that
1: to an open gas pump.
0: Doesn't seem like a good idea. How'd it work out?
1: Are you guys good at math?
0: Let me see.
1: Gasoline vapor plus 50,000 volts equals instant human.
0: Oh, my God. He's on fire.
7: Fire. Fire at the gas station.
0: Okay, no, he's not on fire, but.
8: Get on the ground. Get on the ground. Wait, dude, I got birds all over.
0: I know. What did he say?
1: He said, I've got birds all over.
0: Yeah.
1: The officer kind of feels bad for him, but he's also trying to be aggressive, too. Was that video?
6: Well, there's a big old boy tased. He came after him when he got tased.
1: Is that not the best thing you've seen all day? We sit here all morning.
0: I'm sorry, I'm not laughing. I am laughing, but not at his misery.
1: True or false, we watch crazy videos constantly.
0: All the time.
1: In this studio. Is that not one of the best things you've ever seen?
0: He's on the ground.
7: I just got tased.
1: I promise I will.
7: Fire at the gas station.
6: And then the big old boy, he bull rushes the cop, knocks him down.
8: Wait, dude, I got.
6: And then the cop gets up and puts him back to the ground.
0: I'm on fire! Is this like Ricky Bobby was the flame invisible? Remember when Ricky Bobby was running around and he was on fire, but they said, you can't see the fire?
1: That's exactly. He's like, you're not on fire, Bob. No, I am.
0: I'm burning up.
1: Billy, did you see now why I was in such a hurry to get this on the air?
0: I can't blame you for that.
1: I just found this seconds ago. Video captures the full clown show. Flames screaming. I promise I'll upload this to the Walton and Johnson Instagram account.
6: Only thing made it better is if he had actually been on fire when he was wrestling with the cop. Because that would have been like a Hollywood stuntman look right there.
1: No charges against the civilian. The agency is reviewing the taser use, which is bureaucratic for we're hoping everyone forgets that this happened. But it's now a viral video, so.
6: And don't you love it when the police review themselves? Well, the police are going to look into it and decide whether the police made any mistakes or not. Oh, look, turns out, no. They're fine.
1: No, it's fine. We didn't do anything wrong.
0: We checked and we're good.
1: Look, we generally support law enforcement on this radio show. We always do. But then not all cops are

0: created the same. Not all law enforcement agencies are created the same. And this is fish and wildlife we're talking about. This guy probably doesn't have to use that taser a lot. You know what I mean?
1: I bet not.
0: Anyway, that is now uploaded to the Walton and Johnson Instagram. And I'm going to put it on my Twitter account, too. I'm Kenny Webster. If y'all, you need to see this video. If y'all follow me on Twitter, go look right now. No charges. Department of the Interior policy apparently frowns on tasering people next to flammable liquids. Who could have guessed?
1: Who could have figured?
0: One overzealous wildlife officer having the single worst idea in law enforcement history. Or was it the natural result of handing federal agents less lethal toys and zero time to react, I guess. I don't know.
2: He doesn't get that many opportunities. You got to take it when you can, man.
0: Was that great or what?
2: That's awesome.
0: Was that the best thing you've seen all day?
2: You think that guy learned a lesson?
0: I don't know.
2: No, I don't think either one of them learned much from it, but well, they had a good time rolling around.
0: Well, part of it, too, is pro tip, don't do this.
2: Maybe other people will learn from it.
0: Yeah, exactly. Anyway... have you ever been tased? You guys have gotten it before, right?
2: No, we ain't never done it. We keep talking about doing it one of these days, and then we thought, well, maybe we should get an intern to do it, you know, and then they don't show up for work the next day.
0: Do you remember when we had the, what was it? Was it a taser that attaches to an iPhone?
2: Oh, yeah.
0: And Nick was a guy in our old newsroom at the old building. This was like a decade ago. It's on my YouTube channel, Kenny Webster YouTube. There's an old video of Nick, a cool guy who now works in Detroit for some reason.
2: Yeah, he got as far away from us as he could.
0: Yeah. You don't think that's a coincidence, do you?
2: No.
3: Well, bye.
4: Walton and Johnson.
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0: Remember that?
1: That's us.
0: Turns out it's still a problem at Cambridge University.
1: We were DEI 43 years ago.
0: Before it was cool.
1: Yeah, and then somebody came along and ruined it.
0: Yeah. What a bunch of jerks.
1: Now we got the bad DEI, not the good stuff like we brought.
0: Meet Jason Arday, Cambridge University's youngest black professor ever, a living, breathing LinkedIn profile that somehow outran reality.
2: Was he like 10?
0: Sort of. He was born in 1985, so I think he's like just in his late 30s. He's a Ghanaian immigrant from London. His mom was an immigrant from Guyana. Ghana.
1: He'd be 41.
0: According to the glowing media write-ups, he was autistic, nonverbal until age 11, epileptic, and somehow still managed to run 30 marathons in 35 days, play soccer and snooker at near-pro levels. What is snooker?
1: Some kind of pool game, I think, but I don't know.
0: He starred in a British documentary called 7 Up, which started 21 years before he was born, survived a brain tumor while finishing his PhD and raised millions for charity, basically Superman with a sociology degree.
1: Or they just made all that stuff up to make you feel bad about it.
0: You're getting ahead of us in the story.
1: Oh, am I? Yeah. Oh, okay, sorry.
0: The University of Bath even put out a blog quoting him on his childhood athletic prowess for International Day for the Elimination of Racial Discrimination. They quietly edited it later when the professional claims got a little too professional.
1: Uh-huh.
0: Now the whole superhero origin story is springing leaks faster than a cheap umbrella.
1: So I was right to be skeptical?
0: Yeah. The 7-Up thing, he now says it was a completely different documentary. Wouldn't they notice he's not in the documentary? The knife threat and severed pig's head he claimed were part of a campaign to get him fired. Cambridge security cameras and London's butchers politely said no. He made that up. He made up a story about people threatening him. And when the left-leaning Guardian news outlet asked him about the unverified drama, his response was pure gold. He said, to be honest with you, I thought you'd just believe me.
1: Oh, my God. Yeah. I had no idea you would ever question. You know, you went a little too far. You made up a little too much stuff.
0: Yeah, he made up stories about being threatened and harassed. And here's the thing. On the academic side, more than 100 passages in his dissertation appear lifted from someone else's work.
1: No way.
0: I know.
1: I can't believe just because he, you know, lies and makes stuff up all the time, he would lie and make stuff up.
0: His defense is pure gold. Plagiarism accusations are racist.
1: Oh, man, they're accurate, but they're also racist and hurtful.
0: He also says it's not his fault. He didn't get enough supervision because of his autism and learning disabilities. He doesn't even dispute the copied text, just the framing.
1: Nice. That's very nice.
0: This is what happens when DEI turns diversity into a free pass for the most unbelievable resume in academic history.
2: And that's all it do.
0: Yeah.
2: These days. I like the good old days when DEI was, you know, something to be proud of.
0: If this guy decided tomorrow he was also a commercial airline pilot, would they let him fly a plane?
1: Oh, they'd have to. Oh, they don't want to hurt his feelings.
0: Yeah.
1: And that last thing you want to do is hurt people's feelings. I guess Lollapalooza's over for another go-around, but...
0: Well, in Chicago it is. Now they go down to Brazil.
1: Yeah, I mean, for us,
0: right.
1: In Chicago, it's over. And if you missed out on it, you also missed out on the 10 arrests and 67 hospitalizations during a concert.
0: That doesn't
1: enjoy some music.
0: That actually doesn't seem like that much when you consider how many people go.
1: 67 people hospitalized. I'm sure there was a lot more people that should have been arrested that just weren't. What they got.
0: To put that into perspective for you, 460,000 people attended the four-day festival this year. 10 people got arrested?
1: Mm-hmm.
0: That's pretty good for Chicago.
1: Well,
0: you know why that is?
1: Because they just don't arrest people anymore.
0: No, well, sort of. There's another side of this. Do you know what kind of people go to Lollapalooza? I'll give you a hint. It's not a rap concert.
1: Oh.
0: Yeah.
1: Is it lesbians?
0: Yeah, kind of, yeah. No, it's...
1: No, they got... Lesbians have their own concert thing. What is that one called?
0: Lilith Fair. I don't think they do
1: that
0: anymore.
1: Oh, okay. It's Lollapalooza. That's something different.
0: This was the headliner of this year's Lollapalooza, the Smashing Pumpkins. Does this sound like... This is like middle-aged dad rock, basically.
1: Mm.
0: Of course these people didn't get arrested. They have something to lose. They all have mortgages and live in the suburbs.
1: Right. They have to get back home and get to work.
0: You can't afford to get arrested when you have an escrow account. Are you kidding? You've got to get up tomorrow morning. I have to mow the lawn tomorrow at 9 a.m. I can't go to after hours. What are you, nuts?
1: No kidding.
0: Yeah, I think I know. Didn't Greg Brady perform with the Smashing Pumpkins?
1: Yeah, he did. Like, that'll tell you all about that.
0: You expect it to be rowdy, but 460,000 people, 10 arrests, that's amazing, especially for Chicago.
1: I guess so.
0: I'm impressed by that.
1: You know, when I go to concerts, I don't ever expect to be arrested or be hospitalized. I just want to go hear some music and go home.
0: Yeah, you and I don't have that in common. And I got to think me and Mr. O are probably more on the side of this seesaw here than you and Steve. Would be.
2: Yeah, I would imagine that's true.
0: Billy, had you been arrested once or twice, haven't you been? Or detained?
1: Detained. There's a huge difference. I mean, detained mainly because I think the cops just wanted to, you know, chew the fat, you know.
0: Well, should
1: sit around, talk about. A lot of them would just want to ask questions about the show and stuff, you know.
0: You didn't get tased by a fish and wildlife officer at a gas pump, did you?
1: Not yet.
0: A game warden? Ever had a run in with a game warden?
1: Oh, well, yeah. Had a few of those. You know what really aggravates you is when you go fishing as much as I do, and they never come look for your fishing license. You know, you spend the money, you go to the trouble of getting the fishing license because you have to go in person and show a legal ID. I don't know if you knew that. And you know, I got the license. I'm legal, and that's the game warden completely ignores you.
0: Yeah.
1: For years, I've been wanting to. Game warden shows up. You got a license. Matter of fact, I do. Slap that down right there on the. Yeah. No, they never even come by and ask. I wish they would. You know, the one time.
0: You wish they would.
1: The one time I'll hear from a game warden is the day after my license expires. That's when they'll show up.
0: That's when they show up. It's true.
1: Yep.
0: All right, kids. In occupied Crimea River, a Russian soldier apparently decided the special military operation needed a little internal restructuring. Russian troops killed by friendly fire. According to the Russian-installed governor of Sevastopol, the trooper opened fire on his own colleagues, killed one, wounded another. It was a team-building exercise gone sideways the other day.
1: Oh, no.
0: Then he kept the party going by turning the weapon on civilians. Three dead, three more wounded. The shooter got arrested. The motive, circumstances, and causes are being established. They say they don't know. In other words, we'll get back to you after the propaganda department has come up with an explanation.
1: Could be that psycho guy from Stripes just decided somebody touched his stuff. He warned him, you touched my stuff.
2: I'll kill you. Lighten up,
0: they do
2: Francis.
0: They do have a run-in with Russians in that, don't they?
1: Yeah, remember we told him, lighten up, Francis.
0: That's the best part of it.
1: Because he already told, if you call me Francis, I'll kill you.
0: Yeah, that's true. He did say that. Anyway, Governor Mikhail Razoykovev urged the public to stay calm and crucially said not to spread rumors.
1: Yeah. Don't do that.
0: Yeah.
1: So anyway, this guy killed a bunch of Russian army. We're proud of him. Here to give him the Walter Johnson salute this morning. Good job, killer.
0: It was an isolated meltdown, or maybe it was a symptom of what happens when you park a conscript force on the stolen real estate with nowhere to go and nothing to do but wait for the next drone strike.
1: Wow. I don't want to get into that.
0: Me neither. I don't know what it means, but it sounds good, doesn't it?
1: Yeah, it did. I like it.
3: Idiots in Russian is idiote.
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12: I'm Julian Edelman. 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And guess what, folks? 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And we're going to welcome you guys all to Dudes on Dudes.
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1: Are going to have to understand, these boys in here are still just riveted by this tasering video. Y'all are just gluttons,
15: thanks,
1: aren't
15: for
1: you?
15: Joining us tonight on Fox 10 Investigates Tonight, a shocking encounter that was caught on camera.
16: A Mojave Valley man catches fire when a U.S. Fish and Wildlife officer tased him at a gas station.
15: Yeah, this happened just days ago on the Fort Mojave Indian Reservation. Fox 10 investigator Justin Lum obtained the video and has this exclusive story.
2: Now, the first video we saw was somebody from a distance taking a video of the cop and the guy getting gas. Coyle's his last name, something Coyle. Now, we also have a video from the TV station. Apparently, Coyle was recording the cop with his own cell phone, because we have the video from the perspective of the guy that ends up getting tased, and the cop's pointing the taser at him the whole time he's trying to get his ID and tell him he's under arrest or whatever. And the guy said, what am I being arrested for? And he said, he didn't want to tell him, but it was something about some trespassing. And he's like, okay, fine. It's a freaking misdemeanor. It's a $10 fine. Go ahead. I don't know if he told him to tase him or what. And then he called him an asshole.
0: Bro,
2: and that's when the Fish and Games guy said, oh, you don't get to call people assholes. So he just lit him up.
0: He's wearing shorts, the federal officer, the federal agent, and he looks like something out of Reno 911, doesn't he?
2: Yeah, but doesn't he work out in the
1: the river and wherever, you know. I mean, he's wearing shorts, I guess, because it's, you know,
0: I get
1: the,
0: it.
1: He's out in the country instead of the city.
0: I don't have an issue with it. It just all looks very unusual.
2: It does look a little funny.
0: Yeah, it sure does.
2: Yeah. Stop, drop, and roll. That's the rule, right?
0: It's Deputy Dangle.
1: In the meantime, the celebrity birthday list must go on.
0: Yeah.
1: Because I know you're a big fan of Chet Hanks.
0: Oh, yeah.
1: The white rapper son of Tom Hanks.
0: I hate to give him credit.
1: He's 36 years old this morning.
0: He's MAGA, and he's on Kate Hudson's TV show Running Point, which is really good. Have you seen it yet?
1: I have not.
0: It's very funny.
1: Meghan Markle, the prince's wife. Or is he a prince anymore?
0: Yeah, who cares?
1: And is she a duchess anymore?
0: She's a bitch.
1: She was in Suits for a while. That's a TV show. She's Meghan Markle is 45. let's see if anybody else you've heard of. Oh, this girl was in Suits too. Abigail Spencer. She played Dana on Suits. She's 45 as well.
0: And they both have a birthday the same day. I bet they hate each other.
1: Same day, same age. Jeff Gordon, that NASCAR guy, he's 55. Roger Clemens, legendary baseball pitcher and steroid denier.
0: I'll give him a break.
1: He was a big old liar. You know, if he had just been honest, come out, nobody would. Andy Pettit just like, well, okay, yeah, you caught us, I did.
0: Leave Clemens alone,
1: Roger,
0: dude.
1: Roger should have just fessed up.
0: Leave him alone. He made baseball more exciting. I don't care if he juiced a little. Big deal.
1: I don't care. I just think he shouldn't have lied about it. Barack Obama, 65 today.
0: Yeah,
1: he'll retire.
0: He's going to have a quiet celebration at home. So, Kenya, I guess?
1: I suppose.
0: Yeah, that's what I
1: would assume. Whole family will be over from the other villages. Billy Bob Thornton is 71 today.
0: I like him.
1: And no longer with us. Richard Belzer. Used to just call him the Bells. We had him in studio a few times back in the days in Dallas in the 80s. He died 3 years ago. Louis Armstrong was born on this date, 1901. Clara Peller of Where's the Beef. Queen Mother Elizabeth, born in 1900. And Tom Parker from The Wanted. Okay, I don't know him.
0: Oh, the band.
1: Okay, he died at the age of 33 with a brain tumor. Ouch. That's no fun.
0: No, it's not a lot of fun.
1: It is National Chocolate Chip Cookie Day. I don't know if we'll have any here at the station, but you feel free to grab up some if you can.
0: They're having cupcakes down the hall. Did you notice
1: that? Cupcake. What kind of cupcake? Chocolate?
0: I think someone's pregnant.
1: We're not supposed to say who yet.
0: That's what they said.
1: It's a surprise.
0: Is it me?
1: She doesn't know she's pregnant. No, I think it's Paul.
0: Is it Paul? Paul's pregnant. Congratulations to Paul and Eddie. They've got a baby on the way.
1: Ah, those two. You knew it was bound to happen.
0: You knew it was bound to happen.
2: And now this day in history?
0: Tell us.
2: Brought to you by...
0: Oh, the lawtigers.com.
2: It was a test, and you passed.
0: Today's National White Wine Day, National Night Out Day, National Chocolate Chip Cookie Day, and happy birthday to the U.S. Coast Guard. Started on this day in 1790.
2: Yeah, we got an email about that. I was going to mention that, and then I forgot because y'all got busy distracting me with something.
0: I don't forget. Today in 1693... Dom Perignon discovers the process to create champagne.
1: Thank God.
0: He said he was tasting the stars. That's what he said.
1: Ooh, I like that.
0: Today in 1753, a young Virginia planter named George became a master mason.
2: Uh-huh.
0: Last name, Washington.
2: What's that now?
0: George Washington.
2: Oh, yeah, I heard of him.
0: He was a mason.
2: Washington.
0: Yeah. Today in 1790, Coast Guard. Today in 1830, plans for the city of Chicago are laid out, and I bet they're regretting that now.
2: Those plans went kind of south, didn't they?
0: Of course, only 10 arrests at Lollapalooza. You got to get those numbers up, Lollapalooza.
1: Maybe because most of the cops were out arresting murdering people.
0: I think, it was the white, affluent part of Chicago. Today in 1892, Lizzie Borden took an axe.
1: Gave her
0: mother
1: 40 whacks.
0: When she saw what she had done, gave her father 41. And a rhyme was inspired.
1: Mm-hmm.
0: Today in 1914, England declares war on Germany after their attack of Belgium.
1: Oh, what was that year? 41?
0: 1914.
1: Oh, 14.
0: Yeah, sorry.
1: 1914. 1944, the Gestapo raided a secret annex of a house in Amsterdam. Well, look, there's some people hiding up there.
0: Yeah, they busted them because they had a grow room up there.
1: That's right.
0: They weren't real progressive about marijuana back then.
1: And Frank and family had been hiding for 2 years to avoid being murdered by Nazis. But they ended up being murdered by Nazis.
0: Yeah, that's too bad.
1: And Frank was 14 years old, died in a concentration camp right before
0: the rescue, right?
1: We could get over there and rescue her.
0: Today in 1930, America's first supermarket opens in Queens. It was called King Cullen Supermarket.
1: Uh-huh.
0: If you like Jesse Owens, he won the gold in the long jump in the Berlin Olympics today in 1936.
1: All right, Dan.
0: Yeah. Let's see.
1: Oh, you didn't get to Dirty Dancing yet, right?
0: No, go ahead. What did you want to say?
1: Oh, the soundtrack to Dirty Dancing was released on this date, 1987. Oh, I get chills just thinking about it.
0: What was the song? I've Had the Time of My Life or something? I've
1: had the time of my life. Mm-hmm. Talladega Nights also came out on this date.
0: I've seen that. I've never seen Dirty Dancing.
1: What?
0: What?
1: I had no idea.
0: What do you mean?
1: I was in here with someone who had never seen. You've seen clips, at least. You have to know the greatness of Patrick Swayze in Dirty Dancing, right?
0: Yeah, I've seen clips. The Canadian sitcom starring Jim Carrey. Yeah, that was fun.
1: No, oh, this. I think we need to stop the show now and just go into the video room down the hall, and I'll put Dirty Dancing on for you.
0: It's about
17: Talladega Nights. I'd rather watch that.
0: Yeah, let's watch Talladega Nights.
1: You know that's 20 years old now?
0: 2006.
1: Dang, that's a long time ago.
0: The Ballad of Ricky Bobby.
1: Mm-mm-mm.
0: And today in 2012, Blade Runner Oscar Pistorius, the first amputee to compete in the Olympics. Where is he now?
1: He was in jail, I think. Murder. I guess they let him out.
0: Apparently murder is a real touchy
1: thing. Yeah, but not forever. They get mad at you for a while, but then they get over it.
0: And that was today in history. And you know, all that being said, it is August now. We didn't spend much time talking about it yesterday. Summer is coming to a close, and we are officially in the home stretch, folks. If you're a mom and dad with kids going back to school, this is for you.
18: Attention parents, if you're hearing this, you've made it to August. You've survived the snack requests.
19: I'm hungry.
18: The endless.
19: I'm bored.
18: And hearing.
19: Mom!
18: Approximately 14,000 times a day.
19: Dad.
20: Mom.
19: What's for dinner?
18: Stay strong. The school buses are warming up, lunch boxes are emerging from storage, and teachers are standing by. Woo-hoo! And in just a few short weeks, your children will be once again learning algebra instead of testing your patience. Until then, breathe, hydrate, and hide the good snacks. And remember, help is on the way.
17: Who actually learns algebra? Nobody learns it. They might study it. So, might remember enough to pass a test.
0: It's the hottest month of the year. It's also the month when there's no holiday, right? And nothing really happens in August, right?
1: That's true. There's not a real holiday coming up until we get to the first weekend of September.
0: We should come up with a holiday, you know?
17: We should.
0: What's a marginalized group that's never been acknowledged?
1: The Italians.
0: Yeah, well, we had Columbus Day, but they kind of bastardized that, didn't they?
1: Mm-hmm.
0: What else could we do?
1: Well, I was thinking the Italians, because then we could create a holiday where we are forced to make a vigil. To Italy.
0: Huh.
1: Kind of like, you know, how you have to return.
0: Like we all go to Olive Garden or something?
1: Well, but the one in Italy.
0: There's an Olive Garden in Italy? That's amazing.
1: I'll say there is until I get you there.
0: That must be like the best Olive Garden on earth.
1: Don't you know it?
0: Will my never-ending pasta pass work there?
1: No.
0: Well, then what's the point? Let's just go to the mall.
1: Fine.
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26: 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The third way. I'm Jake Brennan, and on my podcast, Hollywoodland, I revisit some of the biggest stories from Hollywood history, separating the myths people want to believe from the reality underneath them. 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
1: Oh, I can't wait to hear from you guys.
0: You know you're a blabbermouth when not even death can shut you up.
2: Ain't that the truth? That's probably just for the ladies.
0: I know. Probably.
2: If we have time, if you don't want to watch that video again, which I don't mind.
0: It's on the Walton and Johnson Instagram.
2: Yeah, but I mean, if you wanted to watch it right now. Or if you had time, we could venture off into the stupid criminal world. Because criminals are stupid.
0: Okay, it's my understanding there are some criminals who are criminal geniuses, so good at crime.
2: Mm-hmm.
0: But this isn't one of them?
2: No, we don't hear about them. They generally don't get caught. And it's brought to you by Labor Day weekend.
0: Oh, that's right. Sunday, September 6th. We've got a big old comedy show going down, wheelchairsforwarriors.org. Go to the website, click the events tab. It is going to be the biggest Operation Comedy Therapy ever, a night filled with special guests. Sunday, Labor Day weekend, show starts at 5 p.m., limited seating. It's going to be a blast. Last year, we raised over $100,000. Tickets are cheap. Just come hang out, enjoy some cold brews. It's the Tejas Brewery. You got to get your tickets in advance. It will sell out. Operation Comedy Therapy 2026, Sunday, September 6th, Wheelchairs for Warrior Comedy Night at Tejas Brewery with the Walton and Johnson crew and a bunch of great comics.
3: Where does one acquire said ticket I have to get ahead of time?
0: You could go to wheelchairsforwarriors.org and click the event tab at the top of the screen.
3: Do I have to have a legal ID?
0: To get into a brewery, you will.
1: It's
0: 21 and up. Yeah.
3: Oh, that's just racist.
0: It is racist, yeah, and it's mean to women, too, apparently, we've been told. But or go to any of the Walton and Johnson or Kenny Webster's social media accounts, Facebook, okay. Twitter, Instagram, and you'll find a link there as well.
2: Well, all right, then.
0: Yeah, it's great.
2: Minnesota. Y'all know what a spike strip is? You know, when the cops are trying to stop a car, they roll the spike strip out in the road and flattens the tires.
0: Yeah, but can you use them for anything else?
2: Well, we're about to find out. Okay. A man in Minnesota, 39-year-old fella named Kyle, set up a homemade spike strip in his yard.
0: Wow.
2: Apparently, the youngsters in the neighborhood were riding their bikes across his grass as a shortcut to get to a park.
0: I don't approve of it, but I get it.
2: And so what he done was he made himself a homemade spike strip. So he rolled out a big old long piece of plastic. So about this long is a thick piece of plastic.
0: Show the listeners, too.
2: It's so about this long.
0: Thank you, Billy. Okay. Yeah.
2: And then he bought about 40 of these 3-inch screws that he screwed up from the plastic so that it would stick out, and then he rolled it out into the yard where the bicycle tracks were from the last time the kids went through. Well, the mama saw it, I guess, and she called the police, and the police had to go get Kyle and have him come out and explain things, and turns out...
0: I mean, it's his property.
2: Yeah, but, you know, the old get-off-my-lawn thing is not a legal reason.
0: Get-off-my-lawn is basically my entire political philosophy.
2: Well, sure, but... Apparently, you're not supposed to put up a booby trap device on your property to keep going. I mean, if you could, I would have set up all kinds of booby traps on my property, man. You rig a shotgun to go off. Somebody fiddles with your doorknob or whatever.
0: I don't see how he's a bad guy.
2: He told the police he didn't mean to do anything wrong.
0: That's good enough for me.
2: That ain't enough for the law. He said he was just planning to scare people, but the police said... he seemed pretty frustrated his device didn't work.
0: Oh.
2: The kids just rode right over it anyway.
0: And they didn't get flat tires?
2: It didn't look like it.
0: Wow.
2: Charged with a misdemeanor. Same as that guy getting gas when he got tased. But this guy could be looking at up to 180 days in jail or $1,000 fine. Hmm. Well, I don't know about him, but that 180 days in jail sounds... How long is that? 30, 80, 90, 6 months.
0: Yeah, it's 6 months.
2: Looks like it's about 6 months.
0: Yeah. Okay. All right.
2: I wonder if you could just take, can you pick which months?
0: No.
2: June, July, August?
0: Well, it depends where you live in the country. You know, you wouldn't want to do
2: Minnesota.
0: It.
2: He'd probably pick December, January, February.
0: Sure, because you can't even ski there. It's flat and cold.
2: Oh, that's no good. Why would you have snow and no mountains?
0: Well, and that's where they were born. Somalians like it.
2: Do they?
0: I guess if I had to live with Somalians, I'd be happy to go to prison all year.
2: That's what about the ones that are in? Oh, that's right. They don't arrest.
0: No, they don't arrest him. Yeah. No.
2: So might be a fun jail.
0: You ever notice how we now live in an era where AI is affecting everyone's jobs, including the world of online sluts?
2: Online sluttery.
0: Yeah, the latest frontier in American entrepreneurship is OnlyFans creators taking on the AI deepfake scammers who decided consent is just a suggestion. Meet the victims of the new digital catfish industrial complex. Creators like Elena St. James, Jessiana Campbell, Shaghana Doyle, and Jamie Smiles are waking up to find their faces, bodies, and even their voices starring in completely fake accounts. Hmm. I'm not going to lie to you. I didn't know any of these people were until I read this article.
3: Well, no, and you really still don't. Now, this also sounds like it'd be a good excuse if somebody ever did videotape you doing something you ought not be doing. Then you just say, AI. I didn't do that. That's AI. And who they gonna prove?
0: Well, it's kind of easy to tell if it's AI or not.
2: Yeah, but usually you have like 6-7 fingers, you know, or your arm bends in the wrong direction. Yeah, things like that.
0: But on the other hand, if some dude's just looking for a chick to fap to on the internet, what does he care if she has 6 fingers, you know? Anyway, 1 minute
2: you're might even be better if she had 6 fingers. You know what I mean?
0: Yeah, he's got a point, actually. Actually, it'd probably be better for her if one of us had 6 fingers. I digress. The scam playbook is simple and ruthlessly efficient. You create a fake account, you send direct messages to their fans, build a little relationship, then request money using Cash App.
2: Oh, sure.
0: Apparently, this has become a big problem. I worry about this with baby boomers, not just the online porn consumers, but also, like, what if some elderly woman gets a phone call from her grandson and he needs help and he has to send money? So she sends money and it turns out it's some guy in Pakistan.
2: It happens.
0: Yeah.
2: There are people that are allegedly kidnapped and you'll hear their voice. And you'll, like, oh, well, somebody kidnapped my child and I'll send them money. Well, it turns out they didn't. But AI can replicate the child's voice.
0: You think Nancy Guthrie's just been scamming us this whole time?
2: I think so.
0: She's alive and well, living in Singapore.
2: She just didn't want us looking for her, so she reported herself dead.
0: Maybe she just didn't like Savannah.
2: You know, there's something to be said about that. I don't think Hoda really cares for her much either.
0: Mm.
2: I think they pretend.
0: Well, have you ever?
2: Mm-hmm.
0: She seems a little disingenuous on TV.
2: Yeah, I think so, too.
0: I met Hoda once. She was...
2: She's a sweetheart.
0: Darling, yeah.
2: And if Hoda doesn't like you, then you're not likable.
0: One time it was me, Hoda, Harry Connick Jr., and Cowboy Mouth hanging out. It was amazing.
2: You did that?
0: You guys should have been there. It was a fun night.
2: We were right beside you.
0: What are you talking about?
2: We were there.
0: No, this was at the Superdome several months ago. I don't think you were there.
2: Yeah, we were right there.
0: I think I would have remembered you guys. We went up to the VIP booths, and we were eating jalapeno poppers and drinking cocktails. It was fun.
2: Wow, I wish I could have been.
0: Yeah, you would have loved it.
3: Speaking of Cowboy Mouth, heard from Fred yesterday. Have you heard the song Blood Money yet? This is a brand new one.
0: Is that a song about Joe Biden? Or?
3: Cowboy Mouth has pledged to release a new single at the end of every month of 2026, and they've been doing it. Last month, two months ago, Mississippi River Rain, remember that one?
0: Yeah.
3: Well, now Blood Money just come out at the end of July, which we just had. And Fred also said, be sure and tell all them folks over in Houston we're coming to see you.
0: When are they coming?
3: October 10 at the Heights Theater.
0: Let me see what I got going on.
3: What do you got going on?
0: I don't know.
3: October 10.
0: I like that venue, though. That's a good place to see a band.
2: Great place.
0: I've seen, especially if you like rock music, I saw Death from Above there. It was a good show.
3: All right, Dean.
0: Let's see. October 10th is the weekend of the Texas Youth Summit, so I will be in town.
3: It's also Red River Shootout.
0: Yeah.
3: You know, up in Dallas, but that's not where we'll be.
0: No, I'm going to be in Houston for Cowboy Mouth and the Texas Youth Summit. I'm going to be speaking with Brandon Gill that weekend, and Ken Paxton's going to be there.
2: At a youth summit? How old is Ken Paxton?
0: It's for college kids. We talked
2: to him. He's a long way from college.
0: Well, no, I think he's a speaker. He's not.
2: They'll let old people come to the youth summit.
0: That's why you go. We talk to the young.
2: Oh, okay. So you're now the old guy at the youth summit, right?
0: I'm just going to read you the names I like. Tulsi Gabbard, Brandon Gill, Riley Gaines. Let's put it up on the screen here so we could see who else is going to be there. Who's this? Maze Middleton. He's run. That's a cool guy. Who's this guy? Kenny Webster. Boy, that's a handsome looking guy there next to John Bonk. And Rob McCoy. You know, kids love Rob McCoy. They can't get enough of him.
2: Uh-huh. Tulsi Gabbard is the reason I found out about Georgia. The state of Georgia, the Senate, the state Senate, has passed the Riley Gaines Act.
0: Oh, I like that.
2: That bans men from women's sports.
0: And what does that have to do with Tulsi Gabbard?
2: It was posted on her Facebook.
0: Oh, cool.
2: That's what they did. And then she asked, do you support this? And everybody that responded, of course, that's the people that would probably see it in the first place. Everybody said, yes, now the rest of the states need to do the same thing.
0: I support it.
2: Yeah. Do we have to do it state by state? Because they just can't pass it federally?
0: You got to do it.
2: Ah, that's sad, isn't it?
0: Yeah. Well, Riley Gaines, you've done a lot of great things for women in sports.
2: Aren't you glad she got her ass kicked in that swimming?
0: It's a good point.
2: Yeah, thank God she's a loser.
0: Never thought about it that way.
2: She lost to a man.
4: Hey, people, August here. You think July was hot? July is a punk amateur. I'm the king daddy of summer heat, and I'm ready to turn this mother up. By the time I get through with you, you'll be begging for July. I'm going to scald your hands when you touch the steering wheel, and I'm going to cook your kids' thighs on the playground slide. You'll run up your air conditioning bill trying to deal with me, but nothing's going to help. And check out my buddy the sun and our homeboy humidity. You don't have a chance. I'm August. I'm here, and you're going to fry.
5: This makes Jim Crow look like Jim Eagle.
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11: Wildfire smoke is the top story right now. Thick smoke from large fires in eastern Washington is spreading across much of the Pacific Northwest, reducing visibility and creating unhealthy air quality from Spokane into parts of central and western Washington. Hot and dry conditions and gusty winds will keep that wildfire danger high, with temps around 90. Excessive heat continues across the Southwest, with Arizona, Nevada, and Utah all seeing temps well into triple digits. Monsoonal thunderstorms are expected over Arizona and New Mexico. In the Plains States, expect temperatures in the upper 90s to the low 100s. The Midwest stays warm and humid as highs reach the upper 80s to the low 90s. Thunderstorms are expected around the Great Lakes. Hot and muggy throughout the Southeast with temperatures mainly in the 90s. Some scattered thunderstorms with locally heavy rain and frequent lightning are expected. It's a mix of sun and clouds for the Northeast today with a few thunderstorms thrown in. Highs will mainly stay in the 80s. And along the California coastline, beach temps will be in the 70s and 80s. Temperatures above 100 are expected throughout the inland areas. That's your national forecast. I'm Tammy Trujillo.
12: Peekaboo. Peekaboo. Smile.
13: Smile, buddy.
12: Come on, smile. Oh, honey, he's still not smiling.
13: Maybe he's not a smiler.
12: Yeah, maybe he's just not a happy baby.
13: Maybe he's just being a boy. You know how boys are.
12: Or maybe he's teething. Oh, poor baby. I think his gums hurt.
13: Maybe he's just tired.
12: Or maybe his tummy hurts. He didn't eat that much.
13: Maybe he's not ticklish.
12: You think maybe he's scared of the dog?
13: Maybe he'll outgrow it. Maybe it's a phase. Maybe he just doesn't like smiling.
12: Maybe he has autism, and we can definitely do something to help.
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15: The music streaming service Tidal is going to begin labeling music wholly or substantially created by using AI. Tammy Trujillo has details.
16: The company made the announcement Monday, adding that those specific songs will not be eligible for royalties. Tidal will also ban AI-generated music associated with fraudulent activity, a category that includes songs impersonating established artists in efforts to deceive listeners. The policy goes into effect July 15th.
15: Google is reportedly throttling Meta's use of Gemini AI. The Financial Times says the reduced access to Gemini is slowing down some Meta AI projects. As a result, Meta is reportedly telling its workers to ration their use of AI tokens. And Austria wants Anthropic to shake off its American restrictions and move to the EU. Austrian officials want European nations to have better access to bigger innovations, and they want to stop Washington from blocking access to advanced

0: which means it is a new record for the biggest domestic box office opening of all time. $360 million in a weekend. And the boss at Sony, he says, "Wow, I want to thank you all to all the filmmakers, actors, producers, and all my colleagues who created such a fantastic film." Did he leave one group out?
1: It seems like he did, but
0: seems like maybe the people that just gave him $360 million.
1: Okay, sure, them.
0: You know, what about us, the people who go see the movies? You think the film, the filmmakers, the actors, producers, do you think they had to pay to watch the movie?
1: Yeah, it feels like we did most of the heavy lifting.
0: Yes, we did, and he didn't thank us at all.
1: I mean, not me, but you guys did.
0: Well, not me either, but, you know, somebody.
1: Yeah.
0: It's a lot of money.
1: Yeah, it is a lot of money, isn't it?
0: Anyway, what are you going to do? It's Spider-Man, the 14th version, and they just keep getting better, don't they?
1: Yeah, what's up with that?
0: Because we didn't see it.
1: Well, we don't know. It looks good. You know, it's better than Supergirl. Everything's better than Supergirl.
0: Christina Applegate out of the hospital after a four-month stay. They didn't say why she was in there for that long, but we know she's been battling MS.
1: So probably something to do with that.
0: I would imagine so.
1: Yeah.
0: Feel bad for her.
1: Me too. She seems sweet. You know.
0: Anyway, focusing on her health. Want to get back soon enough. She's 54 years old.
1: Well, not all the health care you get these days is up to par, from what I'm told.
0: No, it ain't. Ain't nobody seem to be real good at their job anymore.
1: Especially if you're doing medical tourism. Here's a story about New York Police Department officer Rebecca De Paola.
0: Yeah, I mentioned her earlier that it could be deadly if you decide to do that sort of thing.
1: Oh, we did do this. Yeah.
0: We didn't discuss her. I mean, she was a it was a tangent.
1: She flew down to the Dominican Republic for breast implants and contracted a bacterial infection after the procedure in Santo Domingo.
0: Were they putting them in or taking them out? Seems like I remember they were
1: removal. Yeah.
0: And I get the feeling, they didn't say in the story, but I get the feeling that maybe she's from there or she has family there, because apparently they called her mom and her mom rushed to the hospital. Sounds like she was, you know, in town already.
1: Really sad story.
0: And then she died.
1: Yeah, only 2 years on the job. Young
0: and they had
1: woman.
0: Another one up there that went in for a different country, Colombia maybe, a different police officer. I don't know. NYPD really wants their lady officers to look good.
1: This isn't an isolated horror story. The CDC counted 93 American citizens who died from cosmetic procedures in the Dominican Republic between 2009 and 2022.
0: Sounds like they got a serial killer down there.
1: No, I think they're just bad at plastic surgery.
0: They're not real good about procedures and infections and things like that.
1: Of course, if you think about it like this, statistically, considering how many people have died, that means probably you're going to be okay. You know, what are the odds everyone dies?
0: Well, yeah, not everyone. Not all at once, anyway.
1: Elective surgery in a foreign country is cheaper, and you get what you pay for.
0: Ain't that the truth?
1: Yeah, something to think about.
0: The other one in Colombia, she was going for butt implants.
1: Yeah,
0: and it killed. Imagine that,
1: and they stink.
0: But
1: that's what we've been told.
0: I don't think she lived long enough to really smell bad.
1: Smelly would have been the least of her problems.
0: True.
1: Maybe Ariana Grande went down there for weight loss surgery. That would explain a lot.
0: Yeah, and why is it that all these Hollywood people are all into that Ozempic stuff and whatever, when they kept telling us how the fat was the thing to be? Fat was beautiful, body positive, you know, all that crap. And then the minute they come out with something that'll make them skinny, they're like, "Oh, we got to get in on that." Well, what? I thought you just told us that fat thing was the way to be, and now you're telling us don't be fat.
1: There's a pop singer who does a song called "All About That Bass." Her name's Meghan Trainor.
0: Sure.
1: The whole point of the song is that she's got a big butt and she's not
2: all
1: ashamed
2: about that
1: of it.
2: Bass, you know I'm all about that bass.
1: Mm-hmm.
2: About that
1: That's her whole shtick.
0: That was it.
1: And now she's a skinny little rail.
0: So, it's funny, she made that commercial with Patrick, what's his face, the quarterback guy from the football team.
1: Joe Montana.
0: Patrick something.
1: Aaron Rodgers.
3: Mahomes.
1: Oh.
0: She did the thing with him, and she goes, and Patrick here, he does sports. It's cute.
1: That is pretty funny.
0: Yeah.
1: I didn't see the commercial. Anyway, no, you're right, though. Lizzo is all body positivity. I'm more beautiful when I'm fatter. And they're like, "We can inject you with something and you'll get skinny in weeks."
0: Ooh, yeah, I want that.
1: Weeks? Yeah, give it to me. And the next thing you know, she's like, "I'm beautiful at any size."
0: Mm-hmm. Well,

0: Okay, fine, but why'd you tell everyone it was okay to be a morbidly obese?
1: Good question. Well, the Zac Brown Band shocked the crowd at Fenway Park on Sunday night as they announced a free cruise aboard Margaritaville's at Sea's new beachcomber ship. The reason it was shocking is because it was for everybody. There were 37,000 fans at Fenway Park Sunday night.
0: Yeah.
1: Zac Brown Band said, you get a cruise, you get a cruise, everybody gets a cruise. I don't think they all have to go at the same time, because that would be a busy ship.
0: I wouldn't want to be on a cruise with the Zac Brown Band fans. That seems like a bad idea.
1: It is valued at more than $40 million, which, of course, Zac Brown's not paying for. That it's all a commercial for Margaritaville's new beachcomber ship. But they didn't mind.
0: I don't know. I got a bad feeling about being on that ship.
2: I wouldn't have been excited about somebody throwing a cruise at me.
0: We were in Gulfport last weekend, and we stayed at the Harris Casino, and then we walked over to the Margaritaville thing. They had like a casino for kids, and
1: casino for children. I thought you had to be 18 or over just to get in.
0: Well, you win prizes and stuff like that.
1: You get like tickets, and you can turn those into, you know, light up necklaces.
0: But it was very obvious what they were doing. They were preparing children. Their parents are on a vacation at a casino.
1: Yeah.
0: And the kids are there, and the kids are, they got to do something. So they have, it looks like an arcade, but it's a casino.
1: Mm-hmm.
0: A lot of the games are pull a wheel, win a prize.
1: Sure.
0: That's how they're just teaching. And there was one kid in there, and boy, he looked like he was having a bad day. He was just sitting there milking his lemonade. I was like, what's wrong, young man? He's like, I lost 30 tickets on skee ball over there. I will never recover from this.
2: No, yeah, you'll never be right again.
0: He was on the phone with his wife, and she was pissed. I was like, you're 9. Why do you have a wife?
1: Well, you know, different parts of the world.
3: Yeah. Now go upstairs and line your throat with Vaseline. Makes your voice come out smoother. It's an old Elton John trick.
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0: Have you guys noticed what's popping up around town?
1: No.
0: I feel like it's too early for this, but apparently it's not.
1: Is it pumpkin spice?
0: Well, I was going to say, much like pumpkin spice latte, the Halloween candy displays are back at grocery stores again. Are we there already? It feels a little early, doesn't it?
2: Today's show is brought to you by Halloween candy displays that are already in stores. Are you kidding me and all the other moms? It's the first week of August. It's back to school time, not Halloween time. And even if we buy a bag, there ain't no way that candy's making it to Halloween.
1: They know that. They are selling the adults the candy.
0: Right.
1: You're buying it now for the kids. Yeah. And then, like, well, I guess it wouldn't hurt if I had a piece or two. And the next thing you know, we're almost 3 months away from needing it for Halloween. That's a little too soon.
0: Yeah, if you're buying Halloween candy now, what does that say about the candy that it could just sit in your shelf for that long? But something I do think is cool that I've been noticing lately is all the classic rock songs popping up in movie trailers.
1: Well, yeah, that's a winner-winner right there.
0: Spider-Man Brand New Day features classic rock from the 70s and 80s, End of the Oak Streak with Ewan McGregor. Jumanji, Open World, Hunger Games, Sunrise on the Reaping, all feature Billy Joel's My Life, Europe's Final Countdown, and The Who's Love, Rain, or Me. Anyway, the point is, classic rock's back.
3: Looks like the whole neighborhood's lost power.
4: I don't need you to worry for me, cause I'm alright. I don't want you to tell me it's time to come home.
3: We can't leave.
5: They're video game characters, but they're stuck in demo mode. It's the
1: final. Okay, then.
3: If we can stop the games, we can stop the capital too.
0: They changed the music, though. Do you notice that?
1: Yeah, I did notice that.
0: They put big epic orchestral noises over it, so it sounds different. Synthesizers and stuff. That's got to piss you off, Billy Ed.
1: I'm fuming over here.
0: Obviously, I feel a little differently about it, but I thought it was kind of cool. That's kind of neat, too, how they used the theme song from that Tom Hanks sitcom in The End of Oak Street. You know, Bosom Buddies?
1: I'm familiar with Bosom Buddies, not the Oak Street thing.
0: Well, that was the theme song, Billy Joel's My Life. What do you think happened to the other guy in that, Peter Scolari?
1: Well, he went on to star in some quality television programming alongside Bob Newhart, for one, in the Bob Newhart show.
0: Yeah, but, I mean, he's no Tom Hanks, you know?
1: Well, yeah, but maybe it's better that way.
0: Yeah, you're probably right.
1: If we were all Tom Hanks,
0: then we'd all have a loser son named Chet.
1: Yeah, we would.
0: Yeah.
1: Who'd had a birthday today.
0: In Buenos Aires, Argentina, two goldfish named Fede and Magui just got a legal promotion from decorations in a sushi joint to sentient beings with human rights.
1: I haven't the slightest idea what any of that means.
0: The country of Argentina just decided two goldfish have the same rights as a human. They were living their best fish lives in a 40-liter glass display case in some trendy restaurant, sun banking the tank.
1: You say it was a sushi restaurant?
0: That's what it says.
1: Why hadn't they eaten them years ago?
0: Anti-speciesism NGO took one look and filed a court complaint under Argentina's animal abuse law. They argued the setup was basically the fish equivalent of sticking polar bears in a sauna. The court agreed almost immediately. The goldfish got moved to a 2,500-liter luxury tank at a specialist house. The restaurant staff apparently shrugged and said, sure, whatever, they're just goldfish.
1: They're going to die soon, or somebody's going to come in and eat them like pulling a lobster out of the tank at the steakhouse.
0: But the activists were not done. They wanted more, apparently. They also demanded the fish be declared subjects of the law. And now they are. Apparently now these things have rights.
1: Will all fish have them?
0: No.
1: Just those two.
0: Just these two goldfish.
1: They will die sooner or later. You know they have a real short attention span, huh?
0: Yeah, I have that problem too.
1: How did you learn that?
0: From playing with fish. You ever swallow one?
1: No, you learned it from Ted Lasso.
0: Oh.
1: Be a goldfish.
0: Be a goldfish.
1: Remember that lesson?
0: Forget the things that bother you.
1: Forget what bothers you in the past. Can't fix it. Can't do anything about it. Be a goldfish. Look forward.
0: That is kind of brilliant, actually.
1: And doesn't Ted Lasso start back tomorrow?
0: That's a good point.
1: I think it starts back tomorrow.
0: They should have a TV show where they teach lessons like that.
6: Y'all know he's coaching girls, huh?
0: Oh.
6: I know.
0: Women's soccer. Watching men's soccer was bad enough.
6: It was bad enough. At least every now and then they had a hot chick come in there and, you know, look pretty good. But, well, maybe all the girls on the soccer team will be never mind.
0: Speaking of women, I can't think of a better segue. Canadian pop singer Tate McRae. Have you ever seen her before?
6: Tate
0: is her name.
6: Okay.
0: Her fans are mad at her because she's dating a Republican hockey player, the New Jersey Devils hockey player, Jack Hughes. You know that guy?
6: Oh, sure. Yeah.
0: Remember the guy with the tooth at the Olympics?
6: He was the one that had a tooth.
0: Yeah. No, he lost his tooth when he won the gold medal.
6: All the hockey players are missing teeth.
0: No, this was a big thing. Remember, it was a big deal. He was USA number one. Remember?
6: Sure.
0: And then she did a song with Morgan Wallen. And so now her fans are mad at her because they think she's MAGA. But she's a 23-year-old Canadian pop singer. She's about as MAGA as a Somalian dinner buffet.
1: What's a Canadian being MAGA for anyway?
0: Yeah, exactly. You're not even an American. Who cares?
1: Make Canada great ever? No.
0: Do you remember we watched one of her music videos one time where she's naked and she gets arrested or something like that? You remember Tate?
6: I think I'd remember that.
0: Tate McRae, she gets naked a lot. She's always taking her clothes off. See, there she is. I just randomly pulled up a music video. And would you agree that you could see her breasts?
6: She ain't naked, but you can see some goods.
0: I mean, for a pop singer, you know. Hey, that reminds me.
1: She's no Britney Spears.
0: When we're talking about Canadian pop singers, wouldn't you agree it's probably time to end the show?
6: Yeah.
0: John?
7: Don't forget, boys and girls, to
8: eat it every day.
9: People said a lot of things. People said you're going to get a lot of material out of this. And let me be the first to say, not worth it. I would rather have done many things for the jokes. You know what I mean? I got hauled off and hit by a bus for the ha-has. There were some brighter moments. There was this moment I realized I was going to use my health insurance. And that felt good. I just had this thought, here's where I get mine. I'd be laying in the hospital going, run it up. I mean, how often in life do you get to blow right by your deductible? And on January 1, how about that, huh? Yeah. That's right. I was living large. Wind in my back and a glint in my eye.
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17: Several teams were busy at baseball's trade deadline. The Dodger moves included snagging pitcher Chris Bubich from the Royals. The Padres added starter Robbie Ray from the Giants, who also dealt slugger Elliot Ramos to the Yankees and second baseman Luis Arraez to the Phillies. The Notre Dame-USC college football rivalry is returning. They agreed to a four-year series starting in 2030. And USA Soccer reaches a new four-year deal with head coach Mauricio Pochettino. I'm Matt McCoy.
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31: Anthony Fauci's 1,100-page diary revealed. This fraud lied, enriched himself, extended the pain of the pandemic while receiving rock star treatment from the media and Hollywood for his leadership. He contradicted almost everything he claimed to be true about COVID, all while leading the government's charge of protecting Americans during the pandemic. His diary entry shows he privately confronted other possibilities about the virus's origin, even calling the market just an amplifier. He knew it came from the lab. He publicly denied reasonability for shutting down schools and states. And remember when Fauci told you that if you were fully vaccinated, you didn't have to wear a mask? He admitted in his diary that even vaccinated people were still getting COVID. We knew that. I don't know why I'm surprised, frankly. This is the man that told us to stand 6 feet apart, then told us there was no evidence you should stand 6 feet apart.
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35: Democrats are not happy at the Senate. I'm Dave Anthony, Fox News.
36: Today, I think, is a sad and embarrassing day.
35: Sheldon Whitehouse and other Democrats on the Judiciary Committee will soon be outvoted on advancing Acting Attorney General Todd Blanche's nomination to the full Senate.
36: Probably the most discreditable person ever to seek the office of Attorney General of the United States.
35: Republicans have praised Blanche for crackdowns on crime and immigration enforcement. And two GOP senators who threatened to vote against him now support Blanche, including John Cornyn.
37: I asked for written assurances that clarifies the scope of
1: the parties to the IRS audit agreement and permanently ends the weaponization fund.
2: Though President Trump still supports that fund and may try to bring it back, compensating those who claim they were politically prosecuted by the government. They're voting in primaries in five states, with a Senate race in Michigan getting the most attention.
3: Abdul El-Sayed rejects the socialist label, but he is the candidate of choice of the DSA in Michigan's Senate race. He wants to abolish ICE, cut off U.S. aid to Israel, and has made Medicare for All one of his signature campaign issues. Congresswoman Haley Stevens is the moderate establishment candidate, and one of her main arguments on the campaign trail has been that she has never lost a race to a Republican, and she gives Democrats the best shot at holding on to Michigan's Senate seat.
2: And that's Fox's Garrett Tenney in Detroit. Oil prices are falling again as stocks surge again. The Dow hit an all-time high. Reacting to this development, Fox Business Network's Lauren Simonetti details trying to end the Iran conflict.
4: Treasury Secretary Scott Bessent says the U.S. may have a deal with Iran tomorrow to open the Strait of Hormuz. Tehran denies it is in negotiations with the U.S., but does say it is talking with Oman about moving ships through the strait.
2: However, there are reports two more ships were attacked in the strait today. One caught fire and a crew member went missing. 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
2: A woman is behind bars in Arkansas, accused of plotting to shoot up a school, but the plans were thwarted.
9: Police in Greenbrier, Arkansas, say 21-year-old Abilene Almanza, a former student at Greenbrier Elementary, wrote in her alleged plans on Discord to carry out a mass shooting at the school. The FBI flagged the messages. Police say Almanza planned on stealing weapons from a relative's home as part of the now thwarted plot. That Almanza targeted the school, saying that that's where she was bullied as a kid. We're told parents were just notified about the alleged plot, even though an arrest was made last month. Almanza is now charged with threatening to commit a mass shooting at a school and currently being held on $1 million bond. She's due in court next week. Jeff Manasso, Fox News.
2: A man's in jail in Washington State accused of setting one of the wildfires devastating the Spokane area.
4: 37-year-old Aaron Farinacci, a Spokane resident, he's charged with first-degree arson.
2: Fox's Sarah Allegra is out standing near what used to be houses, now ashes and rubble.
4: Everything is completely destroyed. Fire crews since working to fully contain now three active wildfires burning here in Spokane. Between the Old Trail, Autumn Lane, and Fairview fires, more than 10,000 acres have been burned with 0% containment. In total, over 700 plus structures been destroyed, and nearly 70,000 people have since been forced to leave their homes.
2: In a wildfire disaster in Europe, a different kind of danger.
10: Officials in the village of La Porche in the south of France say 400 unexploded shells and munitions have been uncovered by wildfires. Blasts during the fires, at first thought to be gas cylinders, may have been World War II explosives detonating in the heat. The local mayor likened more than 100 blasts on the second night of the fire to the sound of war.
2: Fox's Jonathan Savage. Again on Wall Street, big gains. The Dow's up 800 points, hitting a new record today. I'm Dave Anthony.
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2: You know, my mother used to say, show me your friends and I'll show you your future. Well, I'm going to show you El Saeed's friends. He's the guy who's most likely going to win the primary for the Democrats. He is definitely not a socialist. He'll tell you. DSA, I don't even know who they are. And they're wrong, by the way. I've never heard of them, but they are wrong. He's definitely not a socialist. He's a big capitalist, you know. Big capitalist. And he loves America. Except he'd like to change the Supreme Court and some of the other things that are fundamental to our system. But show me your friends and I'll show you your future. And let me show you the past and I'll show you your future. We go there here in just 60 seconds. First chapter. Let me paint you a picture. You're sitting at the kitchen table. There's a stack of Medicare papers, and I'm talking a tall stack. They're all plans with letters, plans with numbers, plans that all seem to promise you the same thing until you read the fine print. So you do with what most people do. You just pick one. Okay, you put the papers in a drawer. You tell yourself, well, I hope I got that one right. A year goes by. Your health changes. Your medications change. Your plans change. But the drawer stays closed. That's why I like Chapter. Their advisors take time to look at your specific situation, compare all the plans from the insurers across the country, and help you find the option that actually fits your needs. They're not paid to push one particular plan, so their job is to help you make the right decision, even if that decision is to stay exactly where you are. They compare every single medical plan nationwide, and they save people in this audience an average of $1,100 a year in healthcare savings. That's more than what Obama said Obamacare would save, and that didn't work out. This does. And the call is completely free. It takes about 20 minutes. Dial #250, say the keyword chapter. It's #250, keyword chapter. You know, my mom had a line that she would use on me when I was about 16 and running around with, you know, kids that she didn't necessarily care for. Son, show me your friends and I'll show you your future. And I thought it was unfair then. But I have to tell you, I think I've come to think of it as the single most reliable political instrument I own. And it doesn't need a pollster. Show me your friends and I'll show you your future. Michigan votes today. Barring something nobody sees coming, Abdul El Saeed wins the Democratic nomination for the United States Senate, not by a hair. The final Emerson survey had him up 15 points. The prediction markets have him at 97 cents on the dollar. Mallory McMorrow got out in July, mainly because his name is stupid. Haley Stevens has the governor, the retiring senator, and something north of $60 million in outside money behind her. More than $30 million of it from a single Israel-aligned group. The most that group has ever spent on one race, and she's going to lose because you cannot buy an election. Oh, Israel's so powerful. Aren't they? They got money in the election. Why aren't they winning this one? The more people try to, in the Democratic Party, try to make it so he cannot win, the stronger he becomes. So let's look at the man who's about to win, and let's do it honestly. He's not a lightweight. Biology and political science at Michigan, Rhodes Scholar, a doctorate at Oxford, you know, medical degree from Columbia. Oh, he's going to be great. He's going to be great, especially when it comes to things like, you know, pandemics. Detroit's health commissioner in his early 30s, then health director for Wayne County. He ran for governor in 2018. He lost. He came back. He's a physician who has actually run public health departments during the years when he was running a public health department. When he was doing it, it was nobody's idea of a good time. And he'll tell you plainly, I am not a socialist. His words. I do not believe I'm a socialist. I believe in capitalism. He told the Wall Street Journal, he's definitely not DSA. Okay, fine. Take him at his word. Let's take him at his word through all the way through this. Except my mother's voice. Okay, maybe he's not a socialist. But let's look at his friends and let's see his future. Bernie Sanders endorsed him and flew out to Detroit, Lansing, and Grand Rapids for him. Okay, he is a socialist. Alexandria Ocasio-Cortez cut an ad for him. She is. Every single member of the squad endorsed him. Tlaib, Omar, Presley, Summer Lee, Ramirez, all of them. Between 2017 and 2020, he spoke at 6 Democratic Socialist of America events. So he hangs out with them an awful lot. He headlined one of them, a fundraiser that raised $10,000 for the organization. So I'm guessing that his headline speech, his keynote, wasn't like, you guys are wrong. A Detroit chapter introduced him as a longtime friend. Show me your friends. In April, he took his campaign to 2 Michigan campuses with another friend, Hassan Piker. You probably know the name by now. The Twitch streamer who said in 2019 that America deserved 9/11, who got suspended for it, and then called it satire afterwards. But all of his actions show it wasn't satire. Michigan State President Board of Trustees put out a statement before the event was held saying that comments attributed to the speaker the university had not invited were causing pain among Jewish students. The state news interviewed 13 students in the crowd. Most of them said they came for Piker. El Saeed embraced him on stage and joked about the whole controversy. Then last night, the final hours of the Senate campaign, the hours a candidate spends where he most wants to be, he spent a content creator pool party, his time there, in Detroit. Piker was there. He wasn't ambushed by any of this. And that's what I want you to hear. Nobody tricked him. You know, he was asked about it directly, and he defended it. And his defense is a real one. So let me give it to you. If you're serious about reaching people who have quit on politics entirely, you have to go where those people actually are. And those people, young men under 30, the demographic every consultant in both parties says is unreachable, are on Twitch. And they're not at a Rotary lunch. A campaign that only speaks in rooms where everybody already agrees isn't a campaign. It's a support group. And you know what? He's right about that. He's also right about $60 million of outside money landing on your opponent's heads makes your money out of politics message sounds less like a slogan and more like a receipt. He's right. So he's not stupid. He's maybe not even lying to you. Here's the problem. The label was never the thing. The room is the thing. A man's convictions tell you what he intends. His friends tell you what he'll be able to do, what he's willing to do. Which brings me to, we've been here before. 1948. A man, I bet 10 bucks, most people have never thought about even once, maybe never even heard of, Henry Wallace. This was Franklin Roosevelt's vice president, third term. Before that, he was the Secretary of Agriculture. Before that, he was a plant scientist who developed hybrid seed corn and quietly did more to feed the human race than most people who have won medals for it. Decent man, brilliant guy, dropped from the ticket in 1944, fired from the cabinet in 46 for saying we should get along with the Soviets. What a surprise. By 1948, he had enough of Harry Truman and he ran for president himself on a brand new third party. So when people asked Henry Wallace what he was, he said, I'm a progressive capitalist. El Saeed. I'm a progressive capitalist. And he rejected the other word flatly, communist socialist. Nope. Then the Communist Party of the United States endorsed him. He didn't turn it down. Does any of this sound familiar? He didn't go looking for it either. Understand, he didn't look for it. But when it arrived, he took the view that if a man wants peace, you don't ask him for his papers at the door. So they came in. They organized. They filled halls. They filled seats on committees. They wrote language, you know, into a platform. And it worked for a while. Late in 1947, polls had Wallace over 20% of the American electorate. By July 48, his convention finished up at Scheid Park in Philadelphia, big league baseball park. 32,000 people in the stands to hear him accept election night. You know how much he got? 2.4%. Fourth place. Behind the segregationalists. Now here's that's the part that people know. Here's the part that people don't know. 4 years later, September 1952, Henry Wallace published an essay called Where I Was Wrong. Okay. He wrote that the biggest mistake had been failing to denounce the communist takeover of Czechoslovakia in February of 1948, 5 months before the ballpark. He wrote that he had not accounted for the ruthlessness of the Moscow-trained men. He called Russian communism utterly evil. But by the time he wrote it, the party he had founded was no longer his. He'd walked away in 1950. The people who came in the door because they wanted peace were still there, still holding the gavel. And they ran their own ticket in 52 that got 140,000 votes. And then the whole thing just fell apart. The Friends didn't cost Henry Wallace an election. The Friends kept building. He was the front man. He was the name on the sign. He was sincere every day of it. He was the last man in the country to figure out what the hell he was a part of. It took him 4 years in a war in Korea to see what James Burnham could see from his magazine office in 1948. Now, let me be exact about what this rule is and what it's not, because it gets abused. It's not whether a man's parent came from one place or another. It's not about his name. It's not about how he prays. That's the opposite of the rule. That's judging a man by the things he never chose. I don't want part of that, and neither should you. The rule is only about choices. Who you call, who you stand next to on stage on purpose, whose crowd you borrow, because that's the crowd that shows up. Every one of those is a decision a grown man makes with his eyes wide open, and every one of them is on the record. He made his. Today, Michigan makes theirs. If I'm honest, my mother's line was never really aimed at politicians. She was aiming it at me in a driveway about a couple of guys with a motorcycle. Okay. She wasn't telling me those boys were evil. She was telling me that a person becomes the room he keeps walking into, and that he always, always is the last one to notice. So, ask it about the man on your ballot today. This is not going to change a single vote, but let's see if how things play out in the general. Because people need to see the friends you're surrounded by and then do the hard thing and ask it about yourself. Because my mom was right. Show me your friends and I'll show you your future. Good luck, Michigan. All right, back in a minute. Let me tell you about Relief Factor. Let me ask you a question. Have you ever been attacked by a ninja? While a grizzly bear was mauling you, at the exact same moment a freight train ran you over? It happened. Well, it never happens. But if you live with frequent pain, you're probably thinking, yeah, that sounds kind of like, that's about right. That's the thing about pain. It makes everything harder. Getting out of bed, walking up the stairs, carrying the groceries, you know, even sitting still can hurt. I know what that's like. I still have pain that is from my back, nerve pain that's just like so bad. And it flares up from time to time. I was walking down the stairs today and I had a bowl of cereal with me. And I thought, if my back seizes up right now, I am going to fall face first with this stupid bowl of cereal. And I'm going to have milk all over me and all over my face. 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Glenn!

0: So do you actually own what you think you own? Because almost everything you have now lives on somebody else's servers. All of your books, your newspapers, your photographs, your court records, your kids' textbooks, your own family photos. They're on somebody else's servers. So what happens if someone or something decides that one of those digital assets should no longer be available in its current form for you? Tomorrow, I'm going to do a special after show program. I'm going to do a special hour and unpack this dystopian reality that we are already living in and nobody knows it. 1984 is right now. And it doesn't take an army of people to do it. It is remarkable what's happening. And once you're aware of it, your eyes will open and you will change things you do in your life. You will start paying attention to things. You will start, living in a different way. You will. And it'll be a good thing. But you need to know. And so tomorrow, 1984 is now. Right after this program, it'll be for insiders only. Got the chalkboard and everything else. It's something that you need to know and need to understand. And something we've been dealing with off and on in the news for the last 2 months. And I'm tying all of it together so you will understand what's headed our way quickly. Be somebody, you know, when you watch the news, people get frustrated because they watch the news and they're like, when did this happen? What is this? This is new. It's been building for a very long time. And if you can see over the horizon, you can see what's coming your way. You don't panic, you don't freak out, and you can help others not freak out because you already know. Tomorrow's news today on this program, and we're going to do that tomorrow right after the program at noon Eastern time. You have to be an insider, so join at glennbeck.com/torch. glennbeck.com/torch. Become an insider, a Torch insider now. All kinds of things that are available, including the new lesson plan for Amendment Number 9. Amendment Number 9 is really, it's just so great. Amendment 9 may be my favorite. And our founders were so brilliant. You know, they put the Bill of Rights together, which basically says, no matter what anybody says, no matter what you're going to think in 20 years or 200 years, government does not have the right to do these things. You will never, ever, ever do these things. It's the law for the government. It's the handcuffs on our government. And the government and everybody else that wants power encourages us to forget about the Bill of Rights. But it's the one thing that sets America apart. No other nation has this. And Amendment 9 is, okay, we've got down all of these rights. And then one of our founders was so brilliant. They were like, you know what? Let's write down that these aren't the only rights. Let's make sure that just because we didn't list them here doesn't mean that the people don't have other rights that the government can't ever touch. That's what Amendment 9 means. You know, it's like your parents gave you a toolbox and they point out the hammer and the screwdriver and the wrench. Just because they didn't mention the pliers doesn't mean the pliers aren't in the toolbox. The pliers are in the toolbox and they're yours. Your parents gave them to you. So you can use them and nobody else can touch them unless you want to lend them out, but you demand them back. Okay. So Ninth Amendment says there are other rights in the toolbox beside the ones specifically listed. This right now, we are having a debate, and especially with socialists, that healthcare is a right. No. And Amendment 9 makes it very, very clear. No, that's not a right. That's not a right. Why isn't it a right? If I have time today, let me see if I have time. I think I'm doing it. Yeah, I'm doing it, I think, next hour. Where am I doing it next? Hang on just a second. I'm sorry. I just got a little. I think I'm actually doing it. I'll do it next. I'll go into Amendment 9 and how to win that argument, because right now we're having an argument that parents don't have rights. There's no such thing. Parents belong to all of us, all of society. No, they don't. I mean, children don't belong to all society. They belong to their parents, and parents have rights. Amendment 9. Well, we need the right to health care. Well, no. Amendment 9. You don't have that right. What? How? I'll explain it coming up in just a second. And this is all in the lesson plan, and you're going to be able to get it, including a song, a snappy little number that is like really a pop hit about, you know, Amendment number 9. And I wrote these so your kids will, you can play them for your kids. You can give them to your grandkids, or you can give them to neighbor kids, whoever, anybody, and share them. And the idea is, I learned this from Schoolhouse Rock. Conjunction, junction, what's your function? I know how a bill, I know how bill becomes law because of those songs. And so I wrote a song for each of the 10 amendments that will just drill into your kids' heads, and they'll be able to sing along with it. And if they like them, they'll listen to them over and over and over again, and they'll know all the amendments, things that we didn't know. You must know the Bill of Rights. So, how do we argue that healthcare is not a right? How do we argue that, no, kids don't belong to everybody, they belong to the parents? How do we argue that with the Ninth Amendment? We'll go there in just a minute.
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21: There's a lot of mavericks in that story. 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
19: So many robber barons. 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
21: And we'll talk about some of the classic great moments of famous business geniuses, along with some of the darker moments that often get overlooked, like Thomas Edison and the electric chair.
19: We struggled to come up with a name,

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Welcome to the Glenn Beck program. We have been doing these songs and these lesson plans for you and your kids, or, you know, your grandkids or whomever you have in your life, maybe even you. Honestly, our staff has learned so much just by going over these and using the lesson plans themselves and preparing them from you for you. It's the best thing about being a teacher. The best teachers are learning themselves. And then they're excited to share it. And we're so excited to share all these. We're up to the second to the last one, number nine. In case you don't know what number nine is, well, here, can we play the song? Play the song. This is what amendment number nine does.

So just because it's not written down doesn't mean it doesn't exist. Okay. Now remember, this is to tell the people this is to tell the government what rights the people have that you're never allowed to touch. Okay. You're never allowed to touch the guns of the people. They have a right to those and it's not to be infringed. You have a right to free speech. You have a right to all of these things. And, these are shields against interference. They are not vouchers that you turn in so you can speak, so you can have a gun. They're not vouchers. They're shields. That's really important. There's a difference between, a shield and a voucher or a claim check. Okay. Imagine you have the right to free speech, which you do. That means the government cannot gag you, cannot jail you for criticizing the government or force you to mouth its slogans. But that's what's been happening lately. You have to go along. And the government isn't passing laws because they know it would immediately be overturned. So what they've done is they've gotten into bed with public-private partnerships, with media companies, and they've put pressure on people. Hey, don't say anything about the Hunter Biden laptop because of XYZ. And they go along with it, okay? They can't compel you to do things. However, just because you have a right to free press doesn't mean the government has to buy you a printing press or give you free airtime on any network or compel a private newspaper to publish your op-ed. That's on you. It's a shield, not a voucher. The moment speech becomes claim on other people's resources, listen to this carefully because this is it. Once it becomes a claim on other people's resources, it stops becoming a right and it becomes a forced transfer. Healthcare and housing works exactly the same way. A right to free housing would mean the government can take the carpenter's time, the landlord's building, the taxpayer's wages, and deliver them to somebody else. That's not a retained right. What is that? That's a political decision to redistribute wealth. The Ninth Amendment was never meant to constitutionalize redistribution. Let's talk about parental rights here for a second, because these are the things that we're talking about. Free housing, free health care. You don't have a right to that because that forces the government to do something to other people. Now let's look at, it takes a village. We should all, you know, we should all have, you know, we

0: should all parent each other's kids. There is no such thing as parental rights. Parents have a deep pre-political right to raise their own children, to decide their education, their moral formation, their medical care, with obvious limits and of abuse and things like that. Courts have recognized this for a century plus, because it's the kind of right that the Ninth Amendment protects, something the people retain and never surrender to majorities or bureaucrats. Now, let's suppose that there's 51% of the village that decides the village should raise all children, and that parents can't teach certain religious or political views, or the state has to seize children whose parents refuse a political curriculum or medical protocol. 51% voted for it. We set it up to the people. The people decided. No, the vote does not create a new constitutional power. The parental right still stands as a barrier. That is the point of enumerated rights retained by the people. They limit even what a Democratic majority may do. Free housing doesn't have this kind of character. No one retained a right to live in somebody else's house for free. No founding era American would have recognized a claim as a natural right. This brings me to something else. I wrote this down earlier when I was thinking about this, or did I? There is, you know, in our declaration, which you have to understand, the declaration is the precursor to this. That is the owner's manual. I'm sorry. That is the motto. That is, the mission statement of our country. All men are created equal, endowed by their creator with certain inalienable rights. It's what we're going to create. And then the Constitution is the owner's manual. It's how to build that. Okay. You take away the mission statement, and that Constitution will build a lot of other things that do not resemble the Declaration of Independence and our mission statement. So it's vital that you have the mission statement there. In it, it talks about nature's law and nature's God, that you have rights from nature's law and nature's God. And they put those in there for a reason. You have a natural right if you can observe it in nature. If it's happening in nature, then you know that's natural law. The animals are doing it. I can do it. Okay? Well, wait a minute. We know that animals, I've seen bulls, you know, they don't care. They don't care if it's male or female. They don't care. Okay. So I have a right to that. This is a really horrible example because this is all just moral. And so, but it's a clear example of nature's law, nature's God. So nature would say it's happening in nature, but nature's God has higher standards. So we first look to nature. Is it in nature? Yes. So I have a natural right. Does nature's God say, no, don't do those things because of these moral conditions? So you have to weigh both of them. So when we say we're a Christian nation, Judeo-Christian nation, that's kind of what we mean. Okay. It doesn't mean church. You have to go to church or anything else. It means we look to certain Judeo-Christian principles that say, no, there is a limit on these things. Okay. Abortion is another one. There is no example in nature of, you know, a lioness throwing herself down the stairs, you know, to abort her cub. There's no doctor. There's no lion doctor that they go to abort. Okay. So it's not happening in nature. However, they eat their young sometimes. They abandon their young. They abandon the weakest. So don't I have a right to abandon the weakest? No. Yes, it happens with nature, but nature's God says, don't do that. We are better than the animals. Okay. We have more responsibility than the animals. So that's your first test. Then you get down to, is this a receipt? Am I just turning in, a ticket to claim my rights? No, you have your right. So does the majority have a right to create free housing or free healthcare? No. A majority can pass a law that taxes citizens that builds public housing or subsidizes rent. That's ordinary legislation. But it could also be repealed by a later majority. So that doesn't make, it's not a right. It's not a right. It's legislation. It doesn't become a constitutional right that courts must enforce against future legislatures. And it does not override the property rights of people whose money or land might be taken. If majority vote could manufacture new constitutional rights of this kind, then the majority vote would also manufacture a right to free speech suppression, or a right to confiscate firearms, or a right to seize children from parents who refuse to say whatever it is the mob says you have to say. The whole point of a written constitution with a Bill of Rights, including the Ninth Amendment, is that some things are placed beyond ordinary majority control. That is what keeps a country together. Because if it's only majority with nothing else, they will take your land. They will take what you own. They will take whatever is popular at the time. They will do. The Constitution sets limits on that, so you never go too far one way or the other. The framers understood the difference between liberty and spoils. Liberty is what you keep even when the majority dislikes it. What are spoils? What are spoils? Spoils are what the majority can temporarily award itself by taking it from the minority. You think of spoils from war. You go in, you conquer a people, you take whatever they have. That's not liberty. That's spoils. Healthcare and housing as positive entitlements belong in the second category of spoils. Parental authority belongs in the first. The Ninth Amendment was written to protect the first, not to constitutionalize spoils. That doesn't mean that you can't do it. You can find a way. It doesn't mean you have to be heartless. And the reason why we are having so many problems in this country is because we don't know who we are. We don't know what the rules are. This is like we're baseball teams that are going out and none of us know the rules. None of us know the rules. And we just look to nine guys in the crowd and we're like, can he do that? Is that all right? Well, yeah. Five of them say, yeah. Four of them say, absolutely not. Well, if we don't know the rules, we don't learn the rules. We have no desire to learn the rules. We're just like, okay, well, five of them said we could. Well, why did the four say no? What do they know that we don't know? This is our job. You know, I was talking yesterday about police officers. You know, 1828 is when London got its first police officer. Before that, it was the community. If somebody was robbing somebody, all the neighbors, if they saw something, it was their job to stop and get that person, bring them so they could go to court, and then return the money to the person they stole it from. And if they saw it and could stop it, and they didn't, it was on them. It was on them. They were just as bad. They were like an accomplice. They're just as bad. But as we grew bigger and bigger and bigger, we realized we don't have time to police everything. We don't have time to do that job. So we lent people in our own community the power to do that for us. Now we look at that power, police officers, and we're like, yeah, well, they can, I don't know what they can do. Well, can you do it? Can you do it? Is it constitutional? Can you do it? Can you go over, if you were in a neighborhood and somebody moves in and you got an HOA and everybody in the neighborhood decides, you know, that guy just moved in. Do you know how rich he is? Look at him. Look at the cars he drives. Look at his house. Look at the way they dress. They've got money coming out of their ears. We don't have that kind of money. You know what? His HOA.
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3: Stay- still have that accident there involving an 18-wheeler, and it's a hazmat situation now. So cleanup continues. Highway 225 eastbound and that connector ramp to 146 is still shut down on the East Loop southbound between Clinton and the Port of Houston. It's a giant pothole, and they're fixing it. Come to my hood, please. Also slow around the Katy Freeway westbound from 45 to Studemont. We've got the road work going on. I'm Christina Cruz in the 24-hour traffic center.
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11: Wildfire smoke is the top story right now. Thick smoke from large fires in eastern Washington is spreading across much of the Pacific Northwest, reducing visibility and creating unhealthy air quality from Spokane into parts of central and western Washington. Hot and dry conditions and gusty winds will keep that wildfire danger high, with temps around 90. Excessive heat continues across the southwest, with Arizona, Nevada, and Utah all seeing temps well into triple digits. Monsoonal thunderstorms are expected over Arizona and New Mexico. In the Plains States, expect temperatures in the upper 90s to the low 100s. The Midwest stays warm and humid as highs reach the upper 80s to the low 90s. Thunderstorms are expected around the Great Lakes. Hot and muggy throughout the Southeast with temperatures mainly in the 90s. Some scattered thunderstorms with locally heavy rain and frequent lightning are expected. It's a mix of sun and clouds for the Northeast today with a few thunderstorms thrown in. Highs will mainly stay in the 80s. And along the California coastline, beach temps will be in the 70s and 80s. Temperatures above 100 are expected throughout the inland areas. That's your national forecast. I'm Tammy Trujillo.
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You know, so much of our world is common sense, just all based on common sense. And I think we have dismissed that. And I want to take a look at that. Talking about the Ninth Amendment got me thinking about my mother and the things my mother used to tell me. All the common sense things that we learned as kids, they're still valid. Let me explain next.

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9: On to the full Senate. I'm Jack Callahan, Fox News, with the confirmation vote for Acting Attorney General Todd Blanche. The Senate's Judiciary Committee has just given its approval.
10: Todd Blanche gets a favorable nomination out of the Judiciary Committee. 12 to 10, all Republicans voting yes. And now this will go to the full Senate floor, where he is expected to be confirmed later this week.
9: Fox's David Spont, the Justice Department's healthcare fraud task force, has just announced they've busted up a costly healthcare ring in Philadelphia.
11: We are announcing criminal charges against 19 defendants for fraudulent home healthcare schemes that targeted Pennsylvania's Medicaid fraud program and resulted in over $4 million of fraud.
9: It's Assistant Attorney General Colin McDonald who says one of the defendants had billed Medicaid for providing elder care while he was actually in jail. Secretary of State Marco Rubio says there has been progress made in talks between Oman and Iran over the Strait of Hormuz. No deal yet, but Rubio says they hope that'll happen shortly. Oil prices falling again. West Texas Intermediate crude now below $76 a barrel. The national average price for a gallon of gas, a penny less than it was yesterday. Despite the high gas prices this summer, job openings are holding fairly steady.
12: The Labor Department's job openings and labor turnover survey found 7.35 million
7: openings on the last business day of June, a larger decline than anticipated, and May's job openings were revised lower.
9: Fox's Jenny Casola reports layoffs were little changed, and the number of people quitting their jobs, perhaps for something better, rose slightly. State of New Jersey has filed an antitrust suit against Amazon, claiming the company puts pressure on delivery service companies to suppress wages and unionization efforts. Wall Street is roaring. The Dow is up more than 880 points, NASDAQ 500 points higher. 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
9: Five states are holding primary elections today: Michigan, Kansas, Virginia, Washington, and Missouri. South Carolina voters will soon decide who will take the late Senator Lindsey Graham's spot on the midterm election ballot.
22: Five GOP U.S. Senate hopefuls from South Carolina debated on stage and on television Monday evening in hopes of winning primary voters. The special primary was called following the death of U.S. Senator Lindsey Graham last month. The primary is next week, but early voting begins tomorrow. Democratic nominee Annie Andrews called each of those debating Republicans extreme and accused all of them of fighting for Donald Trump's approval. Lindsey Graham held that U.S. Senate seat since 2003 and was seeking another term. His sister Darlene is one of the candidates hoping to succeed him. Evan Brown, Fox News.
9: The number of buildings destroyed in Washington State's wildfires has now reached 700, and there's been an arrest. Spokane County Sheriff's Office says a 37-year-old ex-con has been booked on suspicion of first-degree arson for the Old Trails fire. The sheriff says the suspect had waterproof matches and a lighter in his possession, and they may have a potential witness. A group of students has been detained for breaking into a U.S. military base in South Korea.
23: The four male and four female students are alleged to have illegally accessed Osan Air Base near South Korea's capital Seoul. It's said they shouted anti-American slogans like "Let's smash the U.S. 7th Air Force." In a statement, the American military said unauthorized attempts to access a U.S. military installation are taken extremely seriously. A student activist group posting on Facebook claimed responsibility. It said those detained were protesting the U.S. military's opposition to a South Korean semiconductor cluster project. Jonathan Savage, Fox News.
9: Checking Wall Street once again, the Dow is now up nearly 900 points. I'm Jack Callahan. This is Fox News.
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2: Today, with Michigan voting, I've spent a lot of time thinking about my mom saying the words, "Show me your friends and I'll show you your future." And Michigan's about to find this out. In fact, the whole country is, in many ways. Hopefully, we don't have to go too far down the road before we really figure it out that we don't want those friends. This was a mistake. We just thought we were all in this together because we're all mad about something, and we don't want to live that lifestyle. Iran, we have called off the strikes. One of the reasons why President said yesterday is somebody is leaking. Somebody leaked our plans for this strike to Iran. We better figure that one out. Where's the honor system in that? Speaking of honor, now looks like, you know, Politico was saying that our elections are safe. There's no way anybody can, you know, vote, you know, in the elections in Oslo. And now they come out and say, well, actually, it's all built on the honor system. There is no such thing as honor anymore. And it makes me think, my mom, my dad, my grandparents, they had the answer to all of these things. And we didn't listen. We rejected them. And now, as I get older, I'm starting to think, that's the answer to all of our problems. I'll explain here in 60 seconds. First, let me tell you about Z Factor. 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Somewhere in the back of my mind, there is still a screen door, especially at this time of year, that slams at the front door. Wood frame, spring on hinges, pap. And it's right around dusk, and the street lights have come on. And somewhere down the block, there's a mom standing on a porch with a dish towel in her hand, calling a name into the dark. That was the clock. Nobody had a phone. We all just knew. I've been thinking a lot in the last few days about how much of what we actually use, not what I know, but what I use, didn't come from a book or a class or a man on a stage with a microphone or some boob like me. It came from people who said it so many times. It stopped sounding like advice and started sounding like weather, you know? Shut the door. We're not paying to air condition the whole neighborhood. Turn off the light. Money doesn't grow on trees. Because I said so. If your friends jumped off a bridge, would you jump too? This is the one that, there was a body count on this one. I'm not mad. I'm disappointed. Oh my God. You've made your bed, now lie in it. Nothing good happens after midnight. Finish what you start. Wear a coat or you'll catch your death. Eat it. Do you know how many children would be grateful for that? Do you know how many starving children there are in wherever? It's funny because we heard them so often that we quit hearing them at all. You know, they were background noise. They were the hum of the refrigerator. And you could have recited every single one of them at 9 years old. And you also, as a 9-year-old, would have said, none of these apply to me. And then you're 15 and it gets worse because now they're not just noise, they're an insult. You know, now every one of them is proof that they don't understand. Grandpa says, use it up, wear it out, or make do, or do without. And you're thinking, they make new ones. You can get them at the store all the time. Grandma would say, pretty is pretty does. And you're thinking, Grandma, that's not how high school works. Hey. Your dad tells you, look a man in the eye, give him a firm handshake. And you think, that's a costume. Some old ritual, a thing that they do. Your mom tells you, write a thank you note. Not a text, write it out. Stamp it, put it in the mail. And you'd rather do almost anything else than that. And then you leave, you move out. And here's what nobody tells you about leaving. It doesn't feel like freedom for very long. It feels like freedom for about 6 weeks. And then you get the apartment with the bad carpet and the neighbor who's up at two. And you find out that all those rules you were straining against were also load-bearing. And you take them out one by one. And the whole thing sags. You're 23 and you get the flat tire or the bad diagnosis for somebody that you love. Or you get fired. Or the person you were sure was the one is suddenly not sure about you. And you're sitting on the floor of a place that doesn't feel like home. It's one in the morning. And out of nowhere, your mother's voice comes up through the floorboards and says, it'll look better in the morning. And you want to argue with it, but you can't. Because she was right. Damn, she was right the whole time. It actually does look better in the morning. Not fixed, but better. And Mom never explained the mechanism to you. She never cited a study. She just said it every time you cried. And then one night when she wasn't there, it showed up and did the job anyway. Somewhere along the way, we decided that wasn't enough. It just wasn't enough. That because I said so was primitive. We needed a philosophy behind it. So we went and we got one, several actually. And we got the experts. And I'm not against experts. I want a real one flying my plane and, you know, cutting on my knee. But we took people who had never met our child, never sat at our table, never watched that kid at 4 o'clock in the morning with a fever, and we let them tell us how to raise them. We sat down all of the stuff our grandma and our mothers knew because it didn't come with footnotes. What did they know? Say please. Say thank you. Say I'm sorry. And mean the second half. Do it right the first time. Leave it better than you found it. Your word is your bond. Which is the whole legal system in what, 5 syllables? Nobody owes you anything. Hard work never killed anybody. Show up early. Go outside. You're not tired, you're bored. Every one of those is a load-bearing wall. And we knocked them all out to open up the floor plan because that's what we wanted. And then one day, and this is the day, this is the one I remember. One day you're standing in your own kitchen and your own kid does something and you open your mouth and your father comes out. Word for word, same cadence, same pause before it. The exact same sentence you swore and everything you would never say to a child of yours. And there's that half a second where you're absolutely horrified. I've just become my father. And then there's that half second after that where you realize, my God, my dad was right. This is true. It's always been true. He wasn't being lazy. It's just the truth. He had gotten so far down the road to know that some things don't have a longer version. It's just it. I've been thinking about phrases. I said earlier today, I think the best political advice my mom ever gave me was, show me your friends and I'll show you your future. That's what the Democrats are learning right now. It's my mom. I could put that into paragraph after paragraph, monologue after monologue. Heck, I have for the last 20 years been saying the same things. I should have just said that. Show me your friends, I'll show you your future. Because that's where they are. I don't think our problem is that we said those things to our kids too much. I wonder if I've barely said them at all. I think there's a whole generation that never got to finish what you start when you said it to them a million times, so it isn't in the floorboards anymore. Because every parent isn't saying these things anymore. There's nothing coming up through the wood at 1 a.m. when they're on their carpet in a bad apartment. And then I think, gosh, do I even say these things to myself? I tell my kids all the time, nobody's thinking about you as much as you're thinking about you. And then I'll spend the whole afternoon convinced everybody's thinking about me.
1: What the?
2: I'll tell them it's not as bad as it looks tonight. It'll be better in the morning. And then I'll lie there at 3:00 a.m. like a man who's never heard of morning. I'll tell them that their word is their bond. And then I break a promise that I made to myself last week. Go to bed. Close your eyes. Go to sleep. Call your mother. Drink some water. Say you're sorry first. This too shall pass. And then the other half that nobody ever quotes, which is the good part, passes too, so pay attention. We knew all of this stuff by the time we were 9. And we spent so much time rejecting it. I think maybe we should consider going back to some of those things. We knew them at 9, and most of us are still trying to learn it. But we want to hear it from an expert. Why? Come inside now. It's getting dark. More in a minute. Not every dangerous situation is the same. Some of them are absolutely call for lethal force. And as an American, you have every right to own that kind of tool and defend yourself and your family. If your life is on the line, you bet I'm shooting you in the head. But not every threat meets that standard. 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You know, while we're here, you just can't fake it. You just can't fake it. Trying to think what my mom would say about Tallarico. I mean, my mom, your mom, everybody's mom would know fraud immediately. If that were a friend and he started coming around and he had no Texas accent and all of a sudden he was like, well, howdy, ma'am. How are you? She'd be like, what the hell's wrong with your friend? What's Jimmy doing? I don't know, mom. He's trying to suck up to a girl that he really likes. She's from Texas. And so now he's all Texan. She's like, tell him it won't work. Jimmy, stop it. Knock it off. I think that's what my mom would say. Because he has gone all tech. He is now lower taxes. He's doing everything. He is sounding like a Republican. Remember, this is the guy who was like, only eat tofu. I only eat tofu. Now he's like, give me some more barbecue ribs. I got to have me some more ribs. Howdy, y'all. It's like, where did you get the drawl from, Jimmy? What was happening here? So from the makers of Thune the Ballless Rhino, which, by the way, I have to say, I have to, you know, I always say I lead with my mistakes. And I have to lead, because I did something about Sophie Cunningham, you know, and women's basketball and women's sports. And I just have to say, I came out and I said, you know, no men in women's sports. I was wrong. I think John Thune could play in the WNBA. I'm just saying, I think he could. I think he could. But anyway, back to Talrico. So we made a song for good old Jimmy. He was just like us. He drives a truck, man. He's just out Friday Night Lights. I'm just watching me some football. Here's a little song for little Jimmy Talrico.

0: all the way back. I mean, he's had that draw all the way back to spring. I said Del Rico, Texas. So, I mean, you're a Texan, Jason. Is anybody going to buy this? Is anybody going to buy this? This guy is worse than Beto.
1: Oh, yeah, way worse than Beto. I don't think anybody in Texas is buying it at all. What I worry about just in the Tallarico election in Paxton is literally the Cornyn voters. It sounds like they are so, I don't know, spiteful or angry that they're willing to let a guy like Tallarico win in this election, which makes no sense to me. Mm. None.
0: Well, you know what? Let me tell you, Cornyn voters, we'll sure learn our lesson. And you'll be standing over there. That won't affect you at all. And you'll be like, I told you so. What the hell is wrong with you? What is wrong with you? I mean, you know, it's really, really important. It'd be every election, it gets more and more important to get out and vote. We are in the fight for our nation's life, and it is only getting more clearer. These guys, I mean, you know, maybe I could understand this 2004, even 2014. Not today. Not today. All right, more in just a second. Let me tell you about the International Fellowship. 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It's called the Chen Elderly Housing Complex. They rolled up their sleeves. They helped deliver meals to elderly residents. And over 200 seniors live at the Chen Complex, and many of them aren't even able to leave their rooms. The daily meal deliveries are not a convenience. They're a lifeline. One of the women they visited was Bella. She lives there all by herself. She looked at the people bringing the food, and she said, I am so grateful for what you're doing. Thank you for not forgetting us. I'm so excited that you came to see me. Thank you. God bless you. These people really are in dire need. The International Fellowship of Christians and Jews does this. They remember. They don't just send a check. 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
16: 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The team at 60 Minutes has spent the last year digging through thousands of tapes,

0: It's unbelievable. Absolutely unbelievable. You know, this whole grocery store thing, this is just a debacle. Just a debacle. These guys have no idea what they're doing. What a surprise. Wait a minute. You mean the guy who was a blogger before and living in his mom and dad's house behind gates? And then he did a music video. That guy doesn't know what he's doing when it comes to building grocery store chains. What? So they've come out and they're like, okay, so how are you going to stop fraud? Are you going to stop fraud? You know, not that fraud seems to concern anybody, except I think the average person. How are you going to stop fraud? Because if you're selling things at 30% cheaper, here's what's going to happen. Because it's just people, okay? If I don't have to show an ID, if I don't have to be on a list, if I don't have to prove that I need it, whatever, that I even live there, I'm going to go into that grocery store. Let's say I'm going to be a guy who lives, you know, just down the street, and I own a bodega, and I can go in without being checked or anything else. I'm going to just go buy, send me and my crew in. We're all just going to go buy up as many of those groceries as we possibly can. And then I'm going to bring them to my bodega, and I'm going to mark them up 25%. I'll undercut my other, you know, rivals in the supermarket business, but I'll have it. I'll make, you know, 25%. I'm saving the customer 5%. I've just taken that 25% from the city, but what? They don't care. They're not checking. So I'm just doing it. Okay. There's no law against any of that. Is there? Not yet. I don't think they better make one. And how are they going to check? Well, they're saying that they're not going to check. Well, kind of they're going to check. Mom Donnie could not even answer the question. Jason, pull in that clip you just played here a minute ago for the Torch Insiders.
1: How are you going to keep people from taking advantage of that, you know, that deal basically? And is there going to be a limit on the number of items that someone can take that are discounted at that level from that essential basket?
2: So our RFP makes very clear that this is a program for New Yorkers to be able to put food on the table, not a program for people to be able to make a quick buck through reselling. I'm going to pass it over to our EDC head, GPAC, to add some additional details.
3: Yes, if you look at our RFP for the operator, we are looking to make sure that we target New Yorkers, whether it be at sort of a library card esque, and also we manage who's buying and that is focused on everyday New Yorkers. So we are mindful of that, and so we're going to make sure that we have all the things in place to make ensure that that does not happen.
0: I'm sorry. I was just what? It's like they're talking to first graders. So I thought I should get my goldfish out. Just eat my first grade food.
4: What the hell's wrong with you?
0: What, you're going to put out a library card? Do you need a license or any kind of identification to get a library card? The answer, yes.
5: My favorite,
0: so it'll be like a library card.
5: Yeah, my favorite ahead. Part, Glenn, is how she just said it so fast. Yeah, so it's just going to be a library card. I'm kidding. But we're going to make it sure it works.
0: Yeah, okay. All right, So you're asking for ID. Okay, well, that makes sense because you have to know. Think of this concept. You have to know who's coming in. Are they qualified to buy the stuff in your store? It's a little like voting, but I don't want to confuse it with second grade stuff. So they're going to do a library card. Well, I don't know why they hate women so much, because married women, you're not going to be able to do it because maybe you've changed your name and you don't have birth certificate or any other form of ID whatsoever that could prove who you are. So what they said when they asked about the library card, who was it? The Post asked about this?
5: Yeah, New York Post.
0: And what did they say?
5: So they said, oh, actually, it's not going to be like a library card. It's more going to be like a savings card program, like if you go to Albertsons or Tom Thumb or something like that. Quick clarification there.
0: So like a Costco card, which I have to sign up for, and they have to know who I am because they just don't hand them out at the door. I don't have a Costco card. Oh, well, here's

0: one. They don't do it that way. Or like an Albertsons card,
1: where you have to sign up for it. I'm sorry, these goldfish are delicious.
0: Well, we're talking, in about 10 more minutes, I'm going to roll a little carpet out, get a little juice box. I'm going to take a little nappy nap.
2: The interesting thing on this
0: split is... How are these people...
2: Yeah, they said they're not going to check residents, because that was the big sticking point that they just completely flip-flopped as soon as we started killing them on social media over this. So if you're, for your savings card program, if you're not going to check residency, why even have a card at all? Because you can come from Texas and just say, yeah, I live in New York. Give me my discount card. There's no proof that you don't live in New York City. What's the even point of this?
0: See, this is the incredible thing. They know they're being hypocrites. That's why they immediately went, we can't do the library card thing. Let's just make it like an Albertsons card. Well, that won't really work either. Let's just check. Are they from New York? No, we can't check, because then, again, you're saying... I mean, they know they're looking hypocritical. And they know it doesn't work if you don't have some system in place to make sure. Otherwise, everybody will just come in from everywhere and they'll buy those 25 or 30 products that are 30% off and they'll leave. And some of them will go and resell them. Some of them are going to take the food from New Yorkers and they'll be from New Jersey and they happen to be in the city all the time. So why not stop by the grocery? Hey, stop by the grocery store and get that 30% meat. That's 30% off. Go get that meat. I'll go do the grocery shopping for everything else. And the whole system fails. This is the incredible. You have to be able to have some common sense. You have to have a system that works. This is why communism and socialism always fails. Because once you apply common sense to it and you're being held to it, well, it's got to be a success. So, okay, well, yeah, well, we're going to do that. Just, not that. Well, then what? Then how are you going to make that happen? Well, we're going to come up with something that's better than anything anybody has ever come up with before to check ID, except we're not going to check ID. Okay. These people are just boobs. They're just boobs. And again, I really don't get it. I don't understand how more people can't see. You know, here's the good thing. I think they're beginning to. And we're in the primaries now. And so who votes in the primaries? Because I learned this because of the Tea Party. Well, the Tea Party, they're just all electing. What they're doing is they're going out and they're rallying around all these extremists. And these extremists are never going to win in the, in the general. They're just never going to win because people need the moderates in the general. Oh, okay. All right. Well, you don't have any moderates. You know, once a communist, always a communist. Once a socialist that says, I want to get rid of the Senate and the Supreme Court, that kind of sticks with you. You know, have a hard time clawing that one back. Now, let's just see if Americans are still awake enough to go, yeah, that doesn't make any sense. Because this doesn't make any sense. This just doesn't make any sense. Does it? Jason, let's quick, in the few minutes that we have left, would you quick give me an update on what the hell is happening with who's leaking? The Pentagon is leaking? Somebody in the Pentagon? Is it? What's happening? Our war plan, this was said by the president yesterday. And the president was having a press conference and he was going to say, he said that what's coming next will be the biggest bombing campaign since World War II. That's pretty significant. He said it will decapitate. Well, don't use that word unless you actually mean it and it's going to happen. I don't think it will, but, so he said, we had to call it off. Because Saudi Arabia asked us to call it off, and some of the, you know, the Oman and everybody else asked us to call it off, give it more time for a little bit more peace. But then I hear that, because he said it, and also somebody leaked our plans. What? Wait, what? Can you say that again? What happened?
2: Yeah, the president said that they were looking at one of their largest strikes on Iran. And most of the news went towards the Iranians going back to the president, supposedly calling the president and saying, begging him to do a deal. So he halted those strikes. But then he also said that one of the reasons why they came to him begging for a deal is because they had every single detail about these military strikes that were about to happen. So somebody leaked something. And I don't think this is getting enough news because we don't know who. The president didn't go further to that. So we don't know if it's someone suspected within the administration, within our government, military, or if it's foreign. If this was from one of the Gulf kingdoms, for instance, like Saudi Arabia, Qatar, places like that. Saudi Arabia has been lobbying the president not to attack. And that's been all over the media lately. So they're against us on this. So whoever did this leak needs to be dealt with in some way. And it goes far beyond even this. We've been hearing for weeks now that all these different sources, they're saying sources say that we are critically low on air defense interceptors. And Reuters today said the U.S. has used virtually all of its long-range precision missiles during the Iran war. How is this information getting out? This should be top secret information. Something smells very, very badly.
0: Let me take a break, and I want to ask your opinion as a service member, what you think of this. Senior officials at the U.S. military command carrying out Donald Trump's war in Iran came in an email. It said, "We need ideas." I'm going to read this email to you, and I would love your opinion on this because it sings to me, but I think it also signals something to others that don't understand out-of-the-box thinking that is not good. Did you read this email, Jason? Jason, can you hear me? Did you read that email?
2: Yes. I did. It doesn't sound unlike how, it doesn't sound out of the ordinary to me. It's the ordinary, thing sounds like that it's right. Actually getting out.
0: Let me read it to you and see what you think. We'll do that in 60 seconds. First, SuperSure.
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1: And it's okay to ask them.
13: You just always have to question. 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

0: All right. So I want to go back to what we were talking about, the situation with Iran. The president has come out and, a memo has been released where it says, and it went out to the military, we are looking for new ideas. Basically, if anybody has any good ideas that are, you know, out of the box on how we can defeat Iran, email us, call me. And I think this is really quite brilliant myself. I think, you know, how many times have you been in a company where like, we can fix this thing? We can fix this thing. We all know, but will they ask us? Nope. So I don't know exactly who this email went to, Jason. Did it go to, who did it go to? Did it go far enough down the chain? No, it's just in the upper level.
1: I don't know who it went to. I don't have any information on that.
0: And, but has this happened before? Do we do this all the time?
1: I've never been at that level, so I would assume that happens at that level. But I you know, kind of look back on like, you know, how commanders place a lot of, emphasis on small unit tactics and letting the, you know, NCOs, innovate. And, they make a lot of, you know, command decisions on the infantry level, at the base level. And they rely on the people with the experience to do things. That's what makes our military so great. And I see this as just kind of like at a macro level, them doing the same thing. I don't think that it's out of the ordinary. But if you're looking at a situation where Iran is attacking ships in the Strait of Hormuz, we are doing strikes on different positions to try and stop them from doing that. They're looking into, from what some people have said, and looking into also doing a ground or a ground blockade, which is one of the proposed tactics that they might switch to. You're gonna want lots of opinions on how to pull that off. That's all I see on this. I see them probably already having a plan in place, but just seeing if some of their other experts within all levels of the military have something more to contribute than they're open to. That's all I see.
0: Yeah, personally, I don't have a problem with it, but I've never read that before, and so it stuck out to me. One last thing, we don't have much time to talk about this. Maybe we'll get into it tomorrow. Minnesota, Michigan, South Dakota, we now know that Iran has tried to hack into their water systems. Iran is not a primitive society. And they can hack in. And apparently the federal government has said, expect more. They hack into our water systems. That's a whole different universe that we're in right now. And I don't think people really understand how dangerous this situation is. And by the way, Minnesota and Michigan, South Dakota, these are just the states that either haven't updated yet or won't follow the Homeland Security advice to change and upgrade your system. They're easy to hack, and Iran is trying. More on this tomorrow. May God save the Republic.

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9: Massive healthcare fraud exposed. I'm Jack Callahan, Fox News. The Justice Department says 19 people have been charged with defrauding Pennsylvania's Medicaid program of more than $4 million, billing the state for home health care that was either not needed or not provided. Dr. Mehmet Oz, the head of the National Center for Medicare and Medicaid Services, says blame the pandemic.
10: COVID appears to have unleashed massive fraud through grifters because criminals knew the federal government would not follow up on the money that we're spending out. We told the world we were open for fraud, and they could start harpooning us with their spears. No mas, no more.
9: Assistant Attorney General Colin McDonald says in some cases, patients conspired with the fraudsters and shared in the payments. The Senate's Judiciary Committee says yes to the nomination of acting Attorney General Todd Blanch.
11: They voted 12 to 10. All Republicans voted to advance Todd Blanch's nomination to the full Senate floor, which will happen later this week. All Democrats opposed this nomination. We heard a lot about the controversial $1.8 billion taxpayer fund that Todd Blanch said no longer exists anymore.
9: Fox's David Spont, Iran's foreign ministry says talks with Oman for the safe transit of ships through the Strait of Hormuz continue. Spokesman calling those talks positive, crude oil prices moving lower. But Iran is suspected of staging cyber attacks on some critical U.S. infrastructure.
8: Minnesota has reported attacks on roughly 30 water systems, while Michigan has confirmed 9 incidents, 7 states in total. The FBI has warned that Iranian-affiliated cyber actors are targeting internet-connected industrial control systems used by U.S. critical infrastructure, including water and wastewater facilities.
9: Fox's Jennifer Griffin. Big numbers on Wall Street again today. The Dow trading up more than 880 points. NASDAQ more than 570 points higher. 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
15: Temperatures being 30 degrees above average.
12: 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Just click listen, then swipe right and hear the latest news updates on your time. 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
9: President Trump's Board of Peace is moving ahead with plans for Israel to withdraw from Gaza.
16: The Board of Peace official leading the plan for a post-war Gaza met this week with Israeli Prime Minister Benjamin Netanyahu. That meeting follows a new commitment from Hamas to disarm and demilitarize. The official pressed Netanyahu to end Israeli airstrikes in Gaza, according to sources familiar with that meeting. A statement from the board says the goal is clear and not in question: the complete decommissioning of weapons and the transition away from rule by gun to civilian governance. Israel would then withdraw from the war-torn Gaza Strip. At the White House, Jared Halpern, Fox News.
9: A mass funeral was held today in Gaza City for more than 100 Palestinians, whose bodies were recovered nearly 3 years after Israeli warplanes bombed an apartment building following the October 7th attacks on Israel. A plan by Florida's Governor DeSantis to cut property taxes is running into opposition from safety forces.
17: Just vote no. The message from police and firefighter groups regarding Amendment 3. If passed, it would raise the homestead exemption to $150,000 in 2027 and to $250,000 in 2028, with taxpayers still on the hook to pay the local school tax bill. The Florida Sheriff's Association said it's significantly concerned since it would boost exemptions from $50,000 to $250,000 over 2 years. That association joins the Florida State Fraternal Order of Police, Florida Professional Firefighters, the Florida Fire Chiefs Association, and several prominent county sheriffs in the state, warning the tax cut could also affect money for first responder services in Florida. CJ Papa, Fox News.
9: The suspect has been jailed in Washington State on suspicion of setting one of the devastating wildfires there. Amazon says a class action lawsuit filed by the state of New Jersey is not grounded in fact. The suit says Amazon suppressed wages and working conditions at delivery firms. I'm Jack Callahan. This is Fox News.
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23: All right, here we go. Welcome again to 50 Plus, land of the free, home of the gray. You've heard me say that enough times. Before I get into the stuff for today's show, I want to remind the people on the Southwest Freeway that if you're going to come flying up behind someone in the left lane, it wasn't me. I watched this morning on the way into work. I literally watched this guy in a black Dodge Ram pickup truck. I watched him come flying up in the left-hand lane. The person in the left-hand lane in front of that guy, and it's some dude with a beard. I don't know anything more about him than that, but an arrogant, pompous idiot and a danger to anybody else on the road he was. And what he did was come flying up. And bear in mind, the woman in the left-hand lane was going the speed limit and maybe a couple of miles an hour more even. I was in the right, two lanes over to the right, and kind of saw all this coming up. And this guy got behind that woman and was literally closer to her with the front end of his truck to the back of her car, closer than we stood in the drugstore during the pandemic to pick up prescriptions. He was 4, maybe 5 feet off her tail, 60 miles an hour, inside lane of the freeway, and I'm sure I wasn't the only person a little bit scared to be anywhere near them. He's an idiot, and I think he's probably too young to listen, or he might not even be smart enough to put the dial on 950. I'm not really sure. Either way, he was an idiot, and if I could have taken a picture of him, I think I would have. All right, now give me a minute to climb down from my soapbox, I guess. In case you've missed it, the Northwest has been hit by wildfires that already have destroyed somewhere around, I don't know, close to 18, 20,000 acres, maybe more than that. Very reminiscent of the Pacific Palisades fires in California a while back. I am unsure what started these latest fires, but I do know that wildfires are just among the most dangerous natural disasters on the planet. And so far, you saw what happened at Pacific Palisades, and that's exactly what's happening up in, I believe it's Washington or Oregon. I can't remember where exactly. But whatever it is, the scenes after the fire has come through are very much similar to any wildfire disaster. I can't imagine the fear that would wash over anybody who looked out the window and saw fire very high and very wide and throwing smoke 1,000 feet into the sky. I can't imagine how that would feel and what a sense of urgency that would wash over you, would make you do and want to do and wish you could have done later. That's the hardest part. When you have to leave like that and you have a minute to figure out what you're going to grab and carry with you, you know doggone well something important is going to be left behind. And I feel so sorry for those people. I pray for anybody who has to go through something like that. Down here, we're more susceptible to flash flood than to wildfire, really. And at least after a flood, there's a chance you might be able to recover some of your belongings or maybe some meaningful paperwork. Wet can dry. Something gets wet, if you can get to it before everything smears and becomes just a pasty wad of gooey paper, there's a chance you can split the pages very gently and carefully and maybe recover something at least. But man, oh man, burned to ash is just, it's final. Homes that are destroyed by fire before firefighters can do anything to stop that fire, they're gone. And everything in them is gone. I hate seeing those houses where nothing's left standing but the chimney or the slab. It just shows you how intense those fires are, too. And the cars that are in these scenes, it's just horrific. I can't imagine that. The only chance of having something get through a fire, I guess, is to have it in a fireproof safe. And even most of them have limits as to the amount of heat they can withstand and for how long they can withstand it. And at the same time, over the past few days, you got fires way out west, and I saw something on the news last night. Now, I wish I could remember exactly where it was. It was somewhere well east and well north of us, like by several states. But they've got flooding going on, putting a foot or two of water into homes. And it's only been a few weeks, if you'll remember, since our Hill Country floods. Hill Country went through another historic flooding episode just this year, only a year after the one that it claimed so many lives up there. Gosh, I don't even like to think about that. I really don't. I so feel for people who are impacted by major natural disasters like this. And frankly, some of these wildfires aren't natural. There are people in this world who will throw a match down. That's really the only difference between a flood and a fire in one regard anyway. You can't throw down a bucket of water and start a flood, but you can throw down a match and start a fire. I don't know why anybody would do that. I guess they've just had enough of everybody else seemingly being so much happier than they are. Anyway, enough of that. Every morning we wake up in a comfortable bed, AC blowing cool air on us. We maybe ought to thank our lucky stars we don't smell smoke or crawl out of bed, put our feet down into water. Okay, that's way enough of that. I'll tell you what I can do. What I can do is go ahead and take a break on time, which makes producers and program directors and sales managers happy, so we can get all of our good sponsors noticed. I will tee it up this morning with UT Helps Institute on Aging. 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
27: On August 4th, 1962, Marilyn Monroe died. 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
23: All right, welcome back to 50 Plus and sincere thanks for listening yet again. I saw a story on the news last night about city employees kind of doing things other than their jobs while they were on the clock. I mean, all sorts of things, too. There was video of some poor guy sleeping at his desk. There was video of a city employee fishing while he was on the clock. I have a hard time beating him up for that. If depending on where it was and what the circumstances were, I would have at least called and said, hey, I'm taking my lunch break. I'll be back on the clock in an hour. Maybe try and catch a fish that way. I don't think I would deliberately go fishing on work time. Anyway, this isn't the first time and probably won't be the last time that government employees take advantage of the people whose taxes pay their salaries. I can see one, maybe two strikes for these people before they're fired. But the records show that lots and lots of these employees are just habitual goal breakers. And if that's the case, in many of these cases, I think they need to be shown the door and replaced. There's just no excuse for that, really. There was one guy interviewed, actually, a citizen, your man on the street kind of guy. And he was asked what should happen to somebody if they were caught for the very first time not doing their job while on the clock. Fire them. Oh, yeah. Get them out of there. That knee-jerk reaction, by the way, to instantly fire somebody for one mistake, I think is part of a problem in our society now, where if somebody drops a piece of gum on the sidewalk, it's off with their heads. For as long as I can remember, this country of ours has been a very forgiving country. And look back when the big steroid scandal hit baseball. The players who came out and said, yeah, I did it. I'm sorry. I know I shouldn't have done it. I was just trying to get an edge. Oh, that's okay. Get on back on the field and do what you do. But today, and especially on the left, I think, where people are bitter already anyway, If you do one little thing wrong, if they see one little thing that you've done, never mind how many things they've done wrong in their lives and not gotten caught at it or got away with it. Boy, you do one thing wrong and they want you out. And newsflash, if everybody who ever did anything wrong were immediately sent packing, there'd be nobody left to do the work. And meanwhile, on the cyclosporiasis front, two deaths now attributed to the parasite that's racked up a whopping 6,707 confirmed cases of explosive diarrhea. Ooh, I don't even like hearing those two words together. Another 11,000 or so suspected cases across 45 states. A gentle reminder to all of us, after seeing on the news last night some guy talking about how this horrific outbreak, this epidemic of diarrhea, it's really not that many cases when you consider that our country is made up of 342 million people and change. I still like my odds of not getting it if I were to be eating lettuce, and the operative word there is, or phrase is, if I were, because I'm not still. I bought a sandwich at Jason's last night and took it home, a sandwich I eat all the time, and got it home and realized there's some lettuce on there and a little spinach too. I think I'll just go ahead and take that off. And I did, and I felt better about it, and I think I'll be okay. Here's the problem about this. I'm also going to steer clear of lettuce for another couple of weeks, by the way. I want to hear the all clear from somebody in authority, not named Fauci, by the way. If the symptoms were a runny nose and a sore throat, I'd go ahead and take my chances. But this stuff turns your insides out and dehydrates you like you're jogging across the Sahara Desert, or on a more local note, playing golf yesterday with my son in 100-degree weather. I went through 8 or 9 bottles of water again and two bottles of Propel and an apple and a little bag of carrots, you know, because you know me, I'm a health nut. And if you really know me, that you know that that's not a true statement. I'm eating better than I have in years. I've forsaken fast food almost entirely. Maybe once every 2 months, I'll swing through a drive-through somewhere and get something. Otherwise, I'm gonna do my level best every night to eat a healthy meal and try to stay off the sweets. I do have a sweet tooth. I'll concede that. This whole cyclospora thing, though, it is kind of ironic that as the country is trying its best to eat a little bit better, eat a little smarter, eat more salads, get that roughage in there and get whatever redeeming value lettuce might have, and then that's what turns out to be throwing people into the hospital. Why couldn't it have been cookies? Why couldn't it have been chocolate cake? Why couldn't it have been ice cream? God forbid that should ever happen, huh? Any way you look at it, our country does have a problem with obesity, and it's not going to go away so long as people are able to get their hands on so many horrible snack foods and just all these empty calories they want to consume in great quantities. And one thing that's especially troubling for me is the food stamp, like the SNAP program, things like that, where it's supposed to be, it's designed so that people who need healthier foods can get their hands on healthier foods and eat those. But when you look at the list of what can be bought with those benefits, and if you also, in the same breath, lean back and look at how many people are either selling their SNAP benefits for cash and then buying whatever they want with them, or just outright buying junk with these federally funded programs, that's something we need to rein in, and we're not doing a very good job of it, as far as I can tell. And by the way, I mentioned that I'm not the healthiest eater. One of the things I've found now that I kind of am not hooked on, but I'll buy them when I think about it, is these butter cashews or whatever it is on the bulk food aisle in some of the grocery stores. I can't help but bring home about a half a pound of that stuff, and it'll last me 4 or 5 days. It's not like I just take it home and eat the whole sack. But yeah, it's there's no redeeming value really in buttery cashews, whatever that buttery thing is on. It's not butter. It's more like sweetness. without being chocolate, whatever that is. Which, by the way, makes me think of another pet peeve of mine, and that is when I see people go over there onto that bulk food aisle, put a half a bag of something together, and then walk around the grocery store eating on it the whole time they're shopping. And then if you walk through any grocery store that has bulk food and really go looking for it, think of it like a scavenger hunt, and go look on every shelf and every aisle and see if you can't find a half-eaten bag of stuff that came from the bulk food aisle. I asked the manager once at the store where I go buy my groceries most often if they had any rule about that. And I was told, oh, yes, yeah, we don't tolerate that at all. And in that same visit, I had seen two people eating out of those bags, just literally stealing from the store and not thinking anything of it. And the only thing that bothers me, I think, more than that is when I see a mother with one or two kids in the cart, young kids, or even just walking alongside them, and those kids are eating some sort of candy or little snack cakes or whatever. And I look in the basket and there's the carton, the case, whatever, the cardboard box those things came in, isn't even there anymore. They've already ditched that. And so I guess as soon as the evidence is eaten, it's just a little something to keep the kids quiet while I'm in the store. Never mind. It's not really stealing. I'm doing you a favor by keeping my kids quiet. Well, how about you just keep your kids quiet on your own and maybe not steal from the store so that I have to pay more for my groceries? But that's just me. And it's just time to go ahead and do a little commercial here for my good friends at New Promise Neuropathy. Having a meeting with them Friday, as a matter of fact. I want to see how things are going up at the store on Steubner Airline, where people who have peripheral neuropathy can go to get holistic, non-invasive treatments that will make the burning, the itching, the pain, the tingling, whatever it is you're getting from your peripheral neuropathy, they can make that go away. And they'll get you off those nerve blockers too, which is a really big thing to get that. You got to get that monkey off your back if you're really going to be fixed up and back in the game. The second clinic is scheduled to open soon down in Missouri City on Highway 6. That place is probably within a mile and a quarter of my home. 10 or so locations in the Dallas-Fort Worth area. One now, like I said, on Steubner Airline, and the other one coming right down there on Highway 6 in Missouri City. 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
0: I'm Lauren Simonetti, and this is the Fox Business Report.
2: Pfizer's second quarter earnings topping Wall Street expectations, bolstered by sales of its cancer and heart disease drugs. A positive sign for the pharmaceutical giant behind Eliquis, as demand for its COVID-19 vaccine and treatment have taken a nosedive. Merck, posting better-than-expected second-quarter earnings fueled by sales of its popular cancer drug, Keytruda. The pharmaceutical giant raising its sales forecast, but cut its profit outlook. SpaceX set to report its highly anticipated second-quarter results after the closing bell Tuesday. Anthropic has reportedly reached a $10 billion deal with a new cloud startup backed by NVIDIA. AI giant Anthropic has been looking for more computing resources as demand for its products like Claude continue to grow. And that's your Fox Business Report. I'm Laura Cantor, invested in you.
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15: Your News Radio 740 forecast, mostly sunny today, high 97, clear tonight, low 77.
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21: All right, welcome back to 50 Plus. Thank you all for listening again on this wonderful, beautiful summer day. Huh. If you like heat, yeah, heat and humidity, if you like those, you're going to love Southeast Texas in summertime. So right up front in this segment, there's something I need to share with pretty much anybody who's got kids who have access to TikTok, which should be few, but it's more than even a lot of parents understand, I believe. There is a new challenge out there. It's called the Blackout Challenge, in which kids try to make themselves pass out either by holding their breath or choking themselves and just

again, and maybe some of the names that have been blacked out will be revealed at some point in time, which will probably be about the same time that everybody's kind of forgotten about all this and we've moved on to some other drama du jour. Okay, and I want to go back to something serious for a minute, if I might. It's another example of what happens when courts put dangerous people back on the street. Story from North Carolina about a convicted killer who was released from jail on $10,000 bond on, well, that charge was possession of a weapon by a prisoner. Habitual bad guy, violent offender. And once he made bond on that $10,000, which I guess means you have to put up $1,000 in cash somehow, a judge let him out, put this guy back on the streets, and barely 2 hours later, he is alleged at this point to have shot two men, killing one of them, seriously injuring another. Now he's back inside again. At least this time, the judges said he's not going anywhere. This and just so many other instances of violent offenders doing the same things when liberal judges who have security details nearly everywhere they go, when those judges cut these people loose because they promise, yes, Your Honor, I pinky swear not to rape or kill or hit anybody over the head for their phone again. Oh, well, good. You sound like you've come around. Let's put you back on the street and see what happens. Now, habitual criminals are habitual criminals, and that's what they know. I've talked about this on the show before. The discussion I had with a former Houston Police Department homicide guy for many, many years, that's their profession. It would be like taking, pick one, taking the guy at Burger King off the fry line because he stole some straws, and then as soon as they put him back in there, he's going to steal more straws. That's what he does. There are some people in prison who absolutely can be rehabilitated, want to make a better life for themselves, realize they made dumb decisions when they were younger, and I would hope that the prison system would give them every opportunity to get back on the right track. But there are others, just like this guy. 2 hours he was out. 2 hours he was out, and he's already alleged to have shot two people, killed one of them, and the other guy's probably still in the hospital. They said he was in bad shape. And by the way, while you're thinking about what happens when bad guys get let out of prison like that a little too soon, just remember that the socialists running for office in November are fully committed to abolishing prisons. Open the door, let them all out. Try to sit down. Instead of prison, they want us to sit down and have talks with these vicious people and maybe get them to change their ways. Ask them about their childhood and who hurt their feelings. That's absolute insanity. There are some of those people who need to be there for as long as we have to hold them there to keep our nation safe, to keep our streets safe, to keep people who can't defend themselves safe. All right, and rebounding back to a more joyous story, if I may, a 9-year-old boy, he's the son of an immigrant from Ghana. He's got autism, pretty bad, they say. Turns out, though, that he also has what people who know the piano and know composition and know music are calling a Mozart-like talent, despite no real training. Now, this boy, like I said, he's autistic, and it was actually a piano tuner up north somewhere who saw a TV clip about this kid, and it so moved that man that he invested in and gave to this kid a brand new grand piano. He's 14 now. His name's Jude Kofi, and now, 5 years after this encounter came to be and the new amazingly beautiful brand new grand piano was moved into that very modest home of that family, this kid's traveling the world and showing everybody who will listen, and share. He's just sharing that gift with anybody who wants to sit down and buy a ticket and listen. I'd buy a ticket to listen to that kid. I'm fascinated by early musical talent in people's lives. That's just something, the way it was described in the story is something otherworldly. There's just no explanation for how somebody can do that.

0: that without years and years and years of training. But they do, and it's pretty cool when you can watch some of these young kids who are just talented beyond their years really perform at their highest levels. And, you know, I've got another good news story here, if you will. This one also from the Good News Network, about a woman, a 61-year-old British woman who owns a Chihuahua. And she says that her dog, out of nowhere one day, began kind of swatting at her armpit with his paw. Why, you might ask? Well, let me tell you. And she found it kind of cute at first. Oh, he's just being playful and he's comfortable around me and this, that, and the other. And then it kind of became annoying because this dog would not stop doing what he was doing. And she finally decided to go to the doctor and see if there was anything going on. Well, there was. As it turned out, there was a lump in there on the edge of her breast that somehow, some way, this dog had detected, presumably by smell. And the dog recognized it as something of concern and wouldn't let it go. And fast forwarding to save a little time, after a year or so of treatment, I don't know what kind, it's none of my business. I don't know if they have HIPAA securities over in Great Britain, but whether they do or not, it's none of our business what treatment she went through. But today she is cancer free thanks to that persistent little dog. The best dog I ever had was a Labrador Retriever who got me through, I don't know, 6, 7, 8 years of waterfowl guiding on the Katy Prairie. That dog was great at what he did, but he didn't detect any medical problems. The best he did for us after the hunt, he would take off running, and the guys and I would be picking everything up, and they'd look around and say, "Where's your dog, man? Where's Bo?" He'll be back, don't worry. And as soon as we'd start picking up and heading for the vehicles, here he'd come, and where he'd been is out running these rice fields and digging into the rice levees and chasing down rats. He was the champion mouser / ratter of the Katy Prairie, and invariably he wouldn't come back until he had caught a mouse or a rat in any various sizes, everything from medicine bottle up to 16-ounce beer can size, and just drop them at our feet, and the poor rat just take off running. But it was quite comical. All right, let's take a quick break again for Gallery Furniture and those Z-cliner sleep chairs that Mac's talking about on TV still all the time. These chairs are so much more than just a recliner. They are a heated massage chair. They can be elevated and lowered in all directions from any side. You want to be totally flat? Great. 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
2: All right, welcome back to 50 Plus, and thanks for listening today. This is the fourth and final segment of the program. Before it gets away from me, I wanted to, and I'm going to have to just kind of shoot from the hip on this one because I don't remember the exact details, but I think it was a city in Michigan recently. It's one of the cities up north that has finally tipped to where there is a Muslim majority in residence in that city, a pretty good-sized place. And they have decided that they want American churches, they want the churches in that city to refrain from ringing their bells in the morning on Sundays so that it doesn't interfere with the Muslims' call to prayer in that city. Let that sink in for a minute and then ask yourself, where does it go from here? This is a very clear attempt to stifle religious freedom in this country, and every one of us needs to pay very close attention to where that stuff is happening and why it's happening. This isn't something that's about to happen. It's happening now. And if we don't take steps to prevent it now, we're going to be in a bad way. I saw video from a Home Depot up north somewhere in which the signs on the aisles, the ones you look up to find plumbing and hardware and power tools and whatever, the signs are still predominantly in English, but there is also Arabic translation beneath every one of them. There's no need really for translation into Spanish because most of the people who speak Spanish and who are here have learned to speak English also. Step by step, we are accommodating the people who have intention, the best I can tell, to shut down our religious freedoms, to shut down all of our freedoms, and go their way or no way. And that's about enough heavy stuff, I guess, for the day. I'll leave it alone at that. This one tickled me a little bit. Heritage Foundation economist Peter St. Onge is already calling Moron Zamdani's city-run grocery stores, even before the first ones open, he's calling them a clown show. And he's absolutely right. They put out bids to grocers up there trying to find takers who will supply these stores, but they haven't revealed the addresses of the stores to the people they want to supply groceries. What supplier can make a solid bid without knowing where he or she is going to have to deliver the goods? And further, what person in their right mind wants to be part of a grocery store that, based on Mom Donnie's own numbers, is going to lose about 28 or 30 cents for every dollar it rings up? It really is a clown show up there, and I hope the rest of the country can see exactly what's happening to this toe in the water of socialism. Every step he takes, he tries to wade in a little bit deeper and a little bit deeper, and he's going to take the whole city with him when he finally steps off the edge. Shifting gears all the way from Zoran Mamdani to Clay Travis from the Clay and Buck Show over on KTRH right now, as a matter of fact. Clay Travis has offered up $10 million to the Las Vegas Aces, the WNBA champions, if they will play a high school boys basketball team. $10 million if these women can beat a boys high school state title team of his choice. And for $10 million of his own bucks, he ought to be able to pick the team that's going to play against these women. This comes on the heels of yet another controversy, only on one side, though, over whether or not the WNBA is all-inclusive or not so inclusive when it comes to opinions that don't fall in line with the league's one-sided ideology. After Sophie Cunningham from the Indiana Fever spoke out recently against boys and girls sports and men and women's sports during a game shortly thereafter, she took a vicious elbow to the face. The referee saw it too, and you know what? Called a foul on Cunningham. I guess for hitting the other player in the elbow with her face. And still, try as they might, the WNBA just can't figure out why nobody wants to attend their games except when Caitlin Clark's on the floor. All right, that's enough of that WNBA talk. That's probably more coverage than they'll get anywhere this week other than maybe, you know, I don't even know where or who would cover them right now. Here's one I find truly hard to believe, okay? Not positive or negative necessarily, but quite unbelievable. In a recently released transcript of a deposition given by Hunter Biden, under oath, he claimed that his family has no money. Hunter's currently on the hook for about $17 million in legal fees, money amassed through his defense against criminal prosecutions, congressional investigations, defamation suits against his critics. For all of that work, his attorneys want to be paid, and rightfully so. And it's not just Hunter who's out of money. It's his dad as well. Former President Biden has had quite a problem making money since he left the White House. According to what I read, he was already about $800,000 in debt and struggling to pay higher property taxes on his $2.7 million home in Delaware. And I can't see any way in the world he's going to make money on speaking engagements either, which I worry would only make him a laughingstock because of his cognitive decline. And I say that with compassion for his condition. I really do. His decline is a disease, and nobody should mock or make fun of anybody who has a medical condition. And speaking of things medical, it's very hard to ignore the performance this past week put forth by Dr. Anthony Fauci. It just boggles my mind, really. And I can promise you this movie's not anywhere near rolling the credits. It appears after release of his diary and his refusal to answer Congress's questions that our entire country was led down a dead end to some degree, and that Dr. Fauci knew a whole lot more than he shared with the American public. He was starstruck. He was absorbed in his own popularity and his own sense of celebrity. And I'm actually encouraged that some of the states now are looking into doing some investigations of their own. And moving on again, I labeled this something from the Return to Common Sense desk. Tuskegee University in Alabama has issued a strict new set of rules for students who intend to enroll there. Retired U.S. Air Force Major General Dr. Mark Brown. That's a lot of credentials for that guy. Dr. Brown, a.k.a. Major General Dr. Brown, says he'll be advancing, quote, a professional educational environment, end quote, to Tuskegee, which happens to be one of the country's most recognized historically black colleges and universities. Under his rules, students will be required to bring a suit and proper shoes to campus for business-type meetings and cannot dress unprofessionally in classrooms or cafeterias. No head coverings either, unless they are for religious or medical purposes. No revealing clothes in classrooms. No bedroom shoes, bonnets, or do-rags in class or in the cafeteria. That's what Brown says. I like this guy. He's not messing around. He wants to raise the bar, not lower it. And like I said, just when you think the world's falling off its axis, somebody with good sense and courage rises up to say enough's enough. I applaud him. I applaud General Brown and wish more universities around this country of ours would reestablish professionalism and quit forcing dangerous ideologies on their students. Okay, I've only got about a minute or two left, and in this minute or two, I want to talk about how free our country is compared to so many others. Consider this. 21-year-old college student Elizabeth Polanco de los Santos was only supposed to be in Dubai for about 6 hours during a plane change as she was traveling from Istanbul to New York. According to the story, while she was going from plane to plane, she somehow bumped up against or touched one of the security officers in the airport and was, for that casual bump, arrested and subjected to humiliating and unnecessary searches and other intrusions personally. Since then, she's been there for months and has shelled out $50,000 for living expenses and mostly legal fees. And she's been told that she might spend a year in prison for what they call disrespecting the officer. Recently, she also was told that if everything unfolds as it seems it will, she'll only be detained for as much longer as it takes to get her a flight booked out of there. And if that was me, I couldn't make that happen fast enough. She didn't pinch the guy. She didn't punch the guy. She just touched the guy. And maybe I guess it matters a little bit what she touched. But all kidding aside, what matters most is that she's a woman in a country that doesn't respect women. That story popped a couple of days ago. I hope she's gotten out of there and found her way back to New York by now. I really do. Been detained for a couple of months and out more than $50,000, all for just casually bumping into somebody. Mercy. That's going to wrap it up for today. Thank you all for joining me. I really do appreciate that. Get outside, have a little fun with your families, and don't forget to listen to my outdoor show over on KBME Saturday and Sunday mornings, 7 to 10 on Saturday and 8 to 10 on Sunday. That's it for now. Adios.
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8: The acting attorney general is a step closer to confirmation. I'm Jack Callahan, Fox News. The Senate Judiciary Committee voting today to send Todd Blanche's nomination to the Senate floor. The committee votes 10 to 12, right down party lines.
9: Committee Chair, Republican Chuck Grassley.
10: I'm not only voting to advance Todd Blanche's nomination, I'm voting for the safety of the American people.
9: Ranking Member, Democrat Dick Durbin.
11: Mr. Blanche continues to operate as the president's personal lawyer, treating the Justice Department like a law firm serving one client.
9: The vote followed a breakthrough with holdout Republicans, Senators John Cornyn and Tom Tillis, over now settled concerns of an anti-weaponization fund tied to President Trump's IRS lawsuit settlement.
8: Fox's Jeff Manasso, the full Senate vote expected later this week. The Justice Department's Healthcare Fraud Task Force has charged 19 people with cheating Pennsylvania's Medicaid system out of more than $4 million.
12: In one case, we charged two home health aides and two purported patients with causing over $400,000 in false claims to Medicaid for services the aides supposedly performed when, get this, they were actually hospitalized, working at other jobs, and even in jail.
8: Assistant Attorney General Colin McDonald. Iran's foreign ministry says talks with Oman on opening the Strait of Hormuz are making progress on technical and political issues. Treasury Secretary Scott Bessent saying earlier today an agreement could come within days. That's pushed crude oil prices lower again below $76 a barrel. The pump price for a gallon of gas has ticked down slightly. Wall Street is blazing new records again today. The Dow Jones Industrial Average is now up more than 1,000 points, cresting the 54,000 level for the first time ever. NASDAQ is ahead by more than 660 points. The S&P 500 up 140. 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
8: The Los Angeles Fire Department says it has identified the cause of last year's deadly Eaton fire, saying Southern California Edison equipment sparked it. That fire killed 19 people. A suspect has now been charged with starting the fire that's destroyed hundreds of homes in Spokane, Washington.
13: He's 37-year-old Aaron Farinacci. He's a Spokane resident and now charged with first-degree arson. He's being held in the Spokane County Jail on a $1 million bond. The sheriff confirming he has a dangerous criminal background.
16: Mr. Farinacci is a convicted felon.
7: out of the state of Arizona. He has a felony conviction for manslaughter.
13: Investigators arrested him Monday afternoon after serving a warrant at Farinacci's house. They found a lighter and waterproof matches while detaining and searching him.
8: Fox's Allegra, among the five states holding primaries today, Michigan's Democrat Senate race getting the most attention.
16: Haley Stevens' campaign says she needs to do well here in Detroit. She's going to have any chance at winning this race, but Abdul El-Sayed is feeling really confident about his chances. Today will also give us a sense of how a lot of these ideas are playing with swing state voters in the Midwest. Here's a taste of what some of those voters are saying.
17: I voted for Abdul El-Sayed. I really believe that our country needs a non-establishment type of person at this stage.
18: Gives me a lot of anxiety because I know Haley is the person for this job.
16: That anxiety over this race is shared by Democratic Party officials who will learn a lot from today's results about where the party's base is going into November and beyond.
8: Fox's Garrett Tenney, the Democrat primary winner, will face former GOP Congressman Mike Rogers in November. A federal appeals court has today ruled the Trump administration wrongly terminated a multi-billion dollar program to boost clean energy projects. An appeal likely. I'm Jack Callahan. This is Fox News.

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4: So, how is your electric bill doing this summer? Mine was doing okay, and I haven't gotten the one since we've been going through this real big heat wave here with near 100-degree temperatures just about seemingly every day. So, I'm not looking forward to that one. I'm going to guess that's probably going to be $500 territory, I'm guessing, because I am an energy hog. I fully admit it. I like things cool, especially in the bedroom. We keep it at 70 degrees. I think I've mentioned that before. And I will say this, my AC system is a great system. It has no problem keeping it at 70, but it does have to work fairly often when the temperature is 100 degrees to make a 30-degree difference. I can't get it really cool upstairs. I've only got one room upstairs. It'll probably get into the low 80s. Yeah, easily the low 80s. It certainly feels a lot better than what's going on outside. It does a good job of taking care of the humidity, but, you know, the heat rises. Well, you know all this. The reason why I mention all this is because I have electricity on my mind because I'm waiting for the next big bill to come. And then I saw this story on KHOU 11. And I've always kind of felt like we don't seem to get great utility prices. I think our utility prices are high on just about everything, including electricity. We'll cover the other ones in a moment here, but let's start with electricity. KHOU 11 did a report that says basically that CenterPoint is more expensive than some of the other electric providers. For example, Montgomery County has Entergy, and that is less expensive. That our energy in Harris County is a little bit on the pricey side. Let's take a listen to the report again from KHOU 11.
5: That service area is regulated the old style way. Entergy owns the generation, the transmission, and the wires that come to your houses in that area. And across ERCOT, the whole segments of utility supply chain have been disaggregated. The generators compete to come into the wholesale market. The transmission lines, they still get paid. The local utilities, CenterPoint, Oncor in Dallas, those are separate monopolies. And then we've added in a whole cadre of hundreds of people who resell electricity, the middlemen. And they charge a lot of money for their services also. The Wall Street Journal said we have been overcharged $28 billion from the start of this market some 25 years ago through to the freeze of 2021. During the freeze, another $4 billion in overcharges, which the state Supreme Court agreed with, but we're still paying for. In 2023, ERCOT overcharged us $12 billion. The CEO of ERCOT called that regrettable. And, you know, this data from 2024 shows that the retail consumers, the residential consumers, have been overcharged $2.8 billion versus what they would have been charged had they been in El Paso or Entergy.
4: Interesting. That's Ed Hers, by the way. He's an energy, local energy expert. And I thought to myself, you know, you would think the idea behind the way we do our energy, theoretically in Harris County, is that you can shop for your energy provider. I mean, at the end of the day, a lot of it's coming from CenterPoint. It's the transmission lines are all being used by the same entities. And all you really are doing is paying some broker to provide you with the actual electricity. It's not regulated like it is in other places where there's only one, perhaps, energy provider. I had cheaper electricity in Virginia. I even had cheaper electricity in Michigan when I lived there than I do here in Texas. And that just kind of seems bass-ackwards to me. We should have cheaper energy in Texas. Of all places, we should have the cheapest energy of all 50 states. And we don't. So, I think we're going to have to do more on this and try to figure out exactly, you know, what kind of changes could we make to make energy more affordable in Harris County. Because right now, it's pretty doggone pricey. All right, here's another story I saw. that I thought would be kind of an interesting for us to discuss on the program today, and that is some polling information regarding the Senate race. You may have heard that James Tallarico is leading Ken Paxton by up to 5 points. So it depends on which poll you're taking a look at. Most of the Texas polls, the margins may be 2%, which is well within the margin of error. I want to say it's as high as 5%, even on the Fox News poll, which is not to say it's correct. And polling really doesn't matter all that much right now. We're in August. You know, the kids aren't even back in school. They're getting ready to get back in school, but they're not back in school. We haven't gotten past Labor Day. Past Labor Day is when you start paying attention to that kind of stuff. But I did see some information about, you know, what it is that, you know, we Texans are concerned about. What are our top issues? Number one at 37% was inflation. And, you know, just generally high prices at the grocery store, high prices at the gas stations. That 37% listed that as their number one concern. 18% went with immigration and border security. 11% health care. 10% political division. And I'm not quite sure what they meant by political division. Did they mean that, you know, the divide between the two parties, how divided we are politically in the country? I'm not sure. 10% said jobs and unemployment. So the winner by far, inflation. That could easily be fixed by November if we can get gas prices back down and keep inflation at bay in other areas. A lot of the inflation now that we have is being driven by fuel prices. So, you know, we've got some work to do on that in order to be able to make that happen. I'm not worried about polls right now. You know, I'm surprised they even do polls this far out. I would think only the political wonks would be that interested in polls they're doing right now. All right, we had a lively debate this morning on 10 Commandments in the classroom because there's a lawsuit that has been filed by three moms in Spring Branch against the state for the 10 Commandments. They're making claims of excluding students by having the 10 Commandment posters in our schools. What is even meant by that? Back with more in a moment. Jimmy Barrett, AM 950 KPRC.
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4: All right, Ten Commandments in the classroom. You know, the state legislator passed that law. They're now posting Ten Commandment posters in our schools and the classrooms. And that has prompted a lawsuit. I don't know who this woman is. I know her name is Emily Roth. I tried to look her up on social media to try to, you know, see if there's if she's a lawyer, you know, because sometimes I suspect sometimes because when you're hiring attorneys, I mean, they cost money, right? So unless a liberal organization is providing her, a progressive organization is providing her with an attorney for free, or one of these moms who are suing are an attorney or are married to an attorney, or maybe they are teachers. I don't know their background. I'm assuming their political affiliation based on the fact that they seem to be so opposed to having a poster of the Ten Commandments in the classrooms. If somehow, you know, this is going to turn every classroom into church on Sunday. That's not really what it's all about. I mean, the Ten Commandments is a part of our history, our Judeo-Christian traditions. It's a part of, you know, why our laws are the way they are. It's why you can't murder people. Thou shalt not kill. I mean, is that a bad message to be sending kids? It doesn't strike me as a bad message to be sending to kids. Not all the Ten Commandments are religious in nature. They're just, you know, ethics, morality questions. You can have ethics and morality without worshiping a specific Christian God or Jewish God. I mean, it's the same God, but you get my point. Anyway, here's the report. Let's start with this. Here's the report from our television partner, KPRC2.
1: Emily Roth is one of the parents behind the lawsuit. She's a Spring Branch mom of two, and she tells me she was horrified to learn that a Ten Commandments poster, just like this one, was placed in her kindergarten daughter's classroom. Now she's suing the district and is suing them over Texas's own religious freedom law. For Emily Roth, getting her two kids ready for school now includes a legal fight with the state of Texas.
2: I definitely wasn't planning on talking to my five-year-old about the Ten Commandments.
1: Roth tells me her daughter's principal sent her an email last school year letting families know Ten Commandments posters would be going up in classrooms.
2: I feel like it's such a massive institution that is condoning exclusion.
1: Roth says she filed three levels of grievances asking Spring Branch ISD to remove the posters or adopt a more inclusive policy. All three were denied. Roth has now joined two other moms in Houston ISD and Cyfair ISD suing the school districts and the state. Last year, a federal lawsuit challenged the law under the First Amendment, but the Fifth Circuit shut it down. This new lawsuit challenges state law.
3: Specifically, the Texas Religious Freedom Restoration Act, the Texas RFRA, which provides even greater protections for religious freedom than the federal standards.
1: Josh Blackman is a constitutional law professor at South Texas College of Law Houston, who tells me he is skeptical of the new lawsuit.
3: Usually you have people invoking this law to allow them to sort of engage in religion.
1: The parents are also suing under the parental rights amendment passed by Texas voters last November, which says parents direct how their children are raised.
3: The notion that merely putting this in the wall will create this sort of disturbance, I think, is not really going to trigger violation of the parental rights amendment. It's a piece of paper in the wall.
2: It offends me, honestly, when people say that.
1: But Roth believes the posters could make kids feel excluded.
2: Kids are supposed to be able to go to public school and feel like they belong.
1: So the parents are asking a judge to remove these posters before school begins. There is a hearing on Friday in Harris County for a temporary restraining order.
4: Okay, well, I don't think they'll be successful. That's the good news. But the not so good news about this is, I mean, where is she coming from here? What is it that scares? Who's being excluded? Why doesn't the reporter ask a follow-up question? Excuse me, ma'am, who do you think is being excluded by this? What do you mean by excluded? What is it about the Ten Commandments that you don't want to have to try to explain to your kindergartner? I don't think your kindergartner is going to be asking a lot of in-depth questions here. Most of them should be pretty doggone easy to cover. You know, yeah, honey, it says you shouldn't kill people here, so let's not kill anybody today, okay? Oh, you shouldn't steal. No, I know that a lot of these judges are you know, letting these people who steal go, but you shouldn't take things that don't belong to you, okay? That doesn't seem really hard to explain, even to a kindergartner, at least to me. I bet the same parent has discussions at home about, you know, sexual questions. I mean, how do you explain drag queens to your kindergartner if you take them to drag queen story hour? It doesn't seem like it'd be all that hard to do an explanation. All right, we had a lot of action as far as listener feedback on this. And here are some of those callers. You know, we asked the question, hey, what do you think of this lawsuit? And what do you think about the Ten Commandments in the classroom? Do you think it's appropriate or not?
23: This is Edna from Summerwood. Seriously, she's horrified that the Ten Commandments is up. I'm horrified that drag queens are doing story time before children and that teachers are trying to transition their kids without their parents' knowledge. And I don't want to see a pride flag up in a child's room because Seriously, you're proud of your sexual orientation? It's insane. This world is going to hell in a handbasket.
0: Good morning. This is Teresa from Snook. I wonder if that lady, I could see where she'd be upset if she was training her child to lie, cheat, and steal. I mean, that kind of goes against her her principles there. So she may have a point.
5: Hey, this is Bubba from Cut and Shoot. Little lady in Spring Branch, honey, don't get your panties in a wad. The Ten Commandments are hanging there in the Supreme Court walls with Moses holding them, and that's a fact.
6: Yeah, Jimmy, David, and Oak Ridge, the only thing I have to say about the people who don't want to post the Ten Commandments or see them posted, hell is real, and eternity has no end.
7: Jimmy, I'll be completely honest with you. The kind of people that are getting upset by this deserve to be upset by as much as possible. Their tears are delicious to me, and I love listening to them squirm.
24: This is Ralph from Katy. I think the schools should post the Ten Commandments, should educate the students on the Ten Commandments so that they will get a grasp of right and wrong. Currently, the children have gone wild.
4: The children have gone wild. Well, that's the lament of every generation, isn't it? I know that my parents thought that we'd gone wild. And I thought my kids had gone wild, and I'm pretty sure my kids, you know, it goes from one generation to the next. All right, let's grab a couple more, because not just about everybody agreed, but not everybody agreed on the Ten Commandment thing. So let's grab a couple more.
25: G'day, Scott in Northwest Houston. Yeah, I tend to agree with that woman, the mother, because it'd just be so horrible if our kids learn lessons like "Thou shalt not kill," "Thou shalt not steal."
26: Hey, Jimmy, Charles here. First of all, you're partner TV station seems to have a little editorial bias. Second of all, it's a history lesson, not a religious lesson. This country was founded on Judeo-Christian principles. If I went to school in Saudi Arabia, I would expect to see their history displayed on their school walls.
4: Yeah, I think it's safe to say that all television stations, maybe not in the entire country, but certainly all of our television stations in Houston, they have a liberal bias, just like we have a conservative bias. The difference is that we are more than happy to admit our conservative bias. And I think if you were to ask the television stations if they were willing to admit they have a liberal bias, they probably would deny that, which wouldn't be exactly true. I know there's a dissenting comment in here somewhere, though.
27: Back from Conroe. If you allow the Ten Commandments to be hung on a wall in a school, be ready for teachings from Muhammad, for the Quran sitting right next to it, and Hindu and Buddhism on down the line.
4: Seems to me, though, that a lot of schools, in fact, Sky Mike was saying this morning, that a lot of these schools, if they bring up anything about Judaism or the Christianity, they also will bring up all the other religions. So that pretty much already happens. I think the difference, at least in a United States classroom, is the history aspect of the Ten Commandments, not the religious aspect, but the history of it. As the one caller said, yep, it's hanging in the Supreme Court. Our laws are based on the Ten Commandments and other Judeo-Christian values. So that's just a part of our history. All right, quick little break. Back with more in a moment. Jimmy Barrett, AM 950 KPRC.
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16: 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There's no way their paths would ever cross on the outside. 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Clear Lee's name.
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4: All right, this would probably be a good time to replay this interview with you because it kind of follows up on our last segment here. Because I'll ask her about the Ten Commandments in addition to our main topic of conversation, I talked with Bonnie Wallace. You may remember her. She's a conservative activist. She was the one last year. She went to a Houston ISD school board meeting, and she started reading from one of the books they have in their library. And they got upset with her and said, "You can't say that here. You can't. It's pornography." Yes, I know it is. It's in your library. Does that seem like that might be a problem, that you are exposing kids to this stuff? It's in your library, and I can't say it out loud at a school board meeting. Then these kids should not be able to read it in the library. And somehow there's a disconnect there. And Houston ISD hasn't done anything about it. In fact, as we found out towards the end of the interview, Bonnie Wallace is involved in a lawsuit with them because, you know, they refuse to deal with it or do anything with it. So anyway, here's my conversation with her, and I'll also ask her in this about

0: still pricking them. And so we will keep the pressure on. And not just Houston. Like you said before the break, this content is in every school that I've ever looked into. And we just have to fight harder. We weren't paying attention when it was dribbling in. And now it's like a fire hose. I mean, there's just so much content. I could tell you about it, but it's irrelevant, the content that that our children are having access to.
1: Let me ask you about this as well, because this, you seem perfectly positioned here to comment on this. We have a couple of moms in Spring Branch who are now suing the state of Texas over the Ten Commandments law that puts the posters in our schools. Trying to argue that they have a problem with the lack of inclusiveness. I don't know what they mean by inclusiveness in this particular case. If they don't think that other religions are being represented, or what the problem is. But the comment she made was rather telling. She said, "I didn't expect I would have to explain the Ten Commandments to my kindergartner." She's worried about a Ten Commandments poster in kindergarten, as if somehow all those kids are going to be up there reading it and asking a whole bunch of crazy questions.
0: Well, that's exactly right. I remember when that bill was being discussed and debated in the House, and I was there that day for that bill, but for some others also at the Texas Capitol. And when I was reading some content from one of my books that I, bad books that I read, Tallarico stood up and he was saying, you know, I do not believe that children need to hear about the Ten Commandments. And I said, well, why would that be? Well, because they talk about adultery. And I said, let me read you a phrase from one book about adultery that y'all, the state of Texas and all of the ISDs are positioning for children to read. And so it's very hypocritical to say, oh, we can't talk to kindergartners or any age about the Ten Commandments. That's what our country was based on. There was a lawsuit called Van Orden versus Perry when Mr. Van Orden sued Rick Perry when he was governor to remove the Ten Commandments monument that is at the Texas Capitol on the lawn. Beautiful monument that was donated sometime in the 60s. I think it was early 60s. And they, listen, when we are standing for righteousness, God's law can all be summaried in those Ten Commandments, and we are to follow them. None of us can, obviously, but we aim to, we try to, we strive to. But the other side, you know, they're okay teaching their kid 112 genders, but they don't want to tell them what the word adultery means. This is what's wrong with our society. We have lost our way, and we are not teaching the fundamental truths about God's will.
1: All right, Bonnie, thank you.
0: And I'll summarize it with that.
1: Yep, well summarized. Very well summarized, in fact. Yeah, she's a pretty brave lady. She's fighting a good fight, and she's fighting an uphill fight, especially in a place like Houston or any other liberal city with a public school system, because they all seem to pretty much be operating the same way. I want to sneak this one in here. This will seem a little bit off topic, but I didn't get to this one this morning. And I think it's a kind of interesting thing to share about the percentage of Americans who admit that they use marijuana not yearly, not monthly, not weekly, but daily, like every single day. And the percentage is like, really, it surprised me, it was like 27% said they use marijuana daily. It was higher than alcohol or cigarettes. In fact, interesting, marijuana was probably twice as much as alcohol, which I think probably shows, I just see an age breakdown of this thing, but I'm assuming that, you know, young people in particular have kind of made the switch over to using marijuana more than they use alcohol. Now, the bad part of that, I personally don't have a big issue. I don't have a big problem. If you want to, you know, drink. If you want to smoke. But as long as we understand that neither habit is particularly healthy for you, So if the reason why you're using marijuana is because you think it's healthier for you, it's not really healthier for you. In fact, Mark Siegel, the resident doctor over on the Fox Morning Show,

0: Here's what he had to say about the statistics about how many people are using marijuana on a daily basis.
1: Alarms me big time. This is because a couple of reasons. First, we've done a good job at letting people know how bad cigarettes are for the last couple of decades, and now we're letting them know how dangerous alcohol is, but we're not letting them know how dangerous cannabis is at a time when cannabis content keeps increasing the amount of THC, the active chemical. We're downplaying that. We keep talking about medical uses like for pain or for insomnia or an anxiety, when not only doesn't it work well for that, it increases anxiety and it increases insomnia and it makes underlying psychiatric problems worse. You and I were talking before we came on about my deep concern about pregnancy, that over 15% of pregnant women have used cannabis for morning sickness when there are natural things out there like ginger or vitamin B6 or even Zofran, which is an anti-nausea drug, is relatively safe. Cannabis leads to preterm births, leads to small birth weight infants, leads to developmental delays. Cannabis is terrible for the developing brain. And by the way, it's bad for the lungs. It's not like you can save your lungs by going to marijuana. It's also bad for the lungs, and studies are now showing that it increases your risk of heart disease. Daily use is the key here. So over 70 million people use marijuana or cannabis products in North America. 70 million. We're number one in the world, and that's nothing to be proud of.
0: 70 million. Okay. Well, he's certainly right about the fact that this ain't your granddad's marijuana. I've seen a lot of reports on the THC levels in marijuana that is being sold today versus marijuana from like the 60s or the 70s. And it's an entirely different product. Entirely different product. I guess it's okay from the standpoint, as long as you're using less of it, maybe. I don't know. But I don't think the reaction is quite the same now as it was 30 or 40 years ago. That stuff is so much stronger. All right, quick little break. Back with more in a moment. Final segment, I think, coming up next here on AM 950 KPRC, Jimmy Barrett Show.
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19: 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Hims & Hers denies the allegations, calling the lawsuit an attempt to generate headlines. 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
0: All right, I got a couple things roughly under the umbrella of President Trump here for our final segment. Let's do this one first. Yet again, we have, we've got this pause going with Iran. And supposedly we are in talks with Iran, and the president has said that he's given them this last chance. This is one last chance. Now, whether or not he really means it's the last chance or not, I guess time will tell. You shouldn't say this is their last chance unless you really mean it's the last chance. And he was talking about, yeah, this is their last chance, or we're going to have to decapitate them. Decapitate them? Okay. Lop off their heads? Something like that. Here's the report from Fox, and it begins with the president.
23: I want to give him every last chance before decapitation.
24: With no deal to reopen the Strait of Hormuz or to formally scrap Iran's nuclear program and another attack on a ship in the strait, President Trump says U.S. forces were ready to launch another wave of airstrikes on Iran over the weekend.
23: We're going to hit them very hard yesterday. Very, very hard. Harder than any attack, I think I can say, General, from a point of knowledge, any attack since World War II. We're talking about the strait, the opening of the strait, having it open literally by tomorrow, completely open. And that's phase one. And phase two is we then will talk about the nuclear capacity.
24: It's not the first time U.S. forces have been ready to launch, but then told to stand down.
1: This is at least the fifth time you've turned off airstrikes against Iran since April to negotiate. What is your message to the American people who are wondering what has changed this time?
23: I'm very proud of the fact that I'll give people a chance. This is a big move. To do an attack that big on a country, I'd rather not do it.
24: Some Republicans are skeptical.
2: I know he's given diplomacy a chance. Do I believe it's going to work? Probably not.
24: Trump also turning his ire on the oil business, saying they have made too much money during the conflict with Iran.
23: I should be the last one to say, because I'm a big free enterprise guy. They ought to give some of that back to the public, and they better cut the retail price, the consumer price. Too much money. You're surprised I'm saying it? I'll say it loud and clear. I'm not happy about it.
24: President Trump says the blockade on Iranian ports will remain and will not be lifted until there's a deal or, quote, total surrender.
0: Okay, so complain about oil prices, too. And that's where this guest comes in. William Wallace, CEO of WKKA Limited in Midland, Texas. Because one of the ideas the White House has is to reopen oil refineries that are shut down in order to be able to refine more oil and to get the oil supply up. Here's my conversation with William Wallace about that. What do you think of the president's idea of reopening some of these oil refineries? I understand the one in the Virgin Islands has had a few problems in the past.
3: Well, I think it's probably a good idea. We've got refining capacity problems, and we've brought it on ourselves. Excuse me. And Ukraine has caused a whole lot of this because they've been knocking out Russia's refineries now for a good while, and they're getting pretty good at it. And so we've got a shortage of all kinds of gasoline and diesel, but especially diesel right now.
0: So the problem is not really the supply of oil. The problem is the gasoline aspect of it. It hasn't been refined. We don't have enough refinery capacity in order to get enough gasoline to get that price down to where we want it to be.
3: Well, it's both. You know, we are hitting some tank bottoms Cushing, and we are having problems with SPRs around the world being drained, but that's not helpful for the price of oil, which is, you know, leads to the price of the refined products. But yeah, they're both an issue.
0: Okay, well, I know there's certain types of refineries that can handle certain types of oil. I know, for example, Venezuelan oil. We've been refining it here because we have the ability to do heavy crude. We don't, the light, sweet crude that we have here in Texas, we're building a refinery, but that's not up and running yet. So we don't really have the ability right now to refine that. Where are we sending this oil that we could have more refineries open that would be able to process that type of oil?
3: I'm not sure I understood your question, but I think what you're exactly right, that all of our refineries were built basically in the 70s over here. For heavy crude, Venezuelan crude, Canadian crude, and we had a lot of heavy crude in West Texas as well. And some of them were even done in conjunction with, I think Texaco did one of their refineries with the Saudis. So it was all to refine that heavy crude, and now they're having to blend the West Texas light that we're getting out here and have for a long time from the shale. And we had to ship it overseas for a long time. We're finally learning how to use it more and more and blend it with the heavy crude that we have. But we've needed refining capacity for years. And I've said before, and I think I'm right on this, that I think the EPA was the one that wrote the laws. But in the 70s, they wrote laws that said if your refinery does not meet these guidelines, you can't build a new one. And they were really, really high guidelines that were really, really expensive. And so we haven't built any refineries since the 1970s. And it was even worse because if you wanted to repair your refinery, as I understand it, I'm not a refinery expert, but if you wanted to repair your refinery, you could do up to maybe 10% of it the way it was done before. But if you did more than 10% or a number like that, you had to bring the entire refinery up to this new EPA standard. And so we've shot both our feet off over the years by not building any refining capacity.
0: Yeah.
4: same old thing, depending on everybody else in the world to refine for us.
0: If we were to reopen every closed refinery that's available out there, I don't know how many we're talking about here, Mr. Wallace, but if we were to open those all back up, how long would it take for them to get up to capacity as far as it really adding enough oil to make a difference in the price?
4: You know, I don't know. I'm not a refinery expert, but I can just tell you that anything that's been mothballed in the oil business doesn't start up in a day or two. These things are big, jobs, and it's going to take a while. I'm going to say, golly, I don't know. I'm going to say at least 6 months, but I'm not a refinery expert.
0: I got you. But it's a long, drawn-out process. It's not, like you said, it's not like flipping a switch and all of a sudden you got all this oil tomorrow, right?
4: No, you're turning a battleship, not a motorboat.
0: There you go. Yeah. So even if the president's idea does have some merit, it isn't going to bring any immediate relief, that's for sure. All right, got to leave it at that. Y'all have a great day. Thanks for listening. I appreciate it. We'll see you tomorrow morning, bright and early at 5 a.m. over on News Radio 740 KTRH. We're back here at 4 on AM 950 KPRC. I'm making that 1 o'clock on AM 950 KPRC.
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25: A big day on Wall Street. I'm Jack Callahan, Fox News. An hour before the close, the Dow Jones Industrial Average is up more than 1,000 points. NASDAQ is more than 700 points higher. The S&P 500, also in record territory, up about 145 points. The market's buoyed by word earlier in the day from Treasury Secretary Bessent that an agreement to open the Strait of Hormuz is close. Talks between Iran and Oman about the Strait have been productive, according to Iran's foreign ministry. President Trump has warned Iran these talks are their last chance to avoid what he called decapitation. Iran, though, is suspected of sponsoring cyber attacks on some U.S. water supplies.
26: Federal agencies have warned that Iranian-affiliated cyber actors are targeting critical infrastructure, including water and wastewater facilities. Minnesota has reported attacks on roughly 30 water systems, while Michigan has confirmed 9 incidents.
25: Fox's Jennifer Griffin at the Pentagon. A setback for the Trump administration's attempts to roll back the so-called Green Green New Deal.
9: A divided U.S. Circuit Court of Appeals for D.C. says the Trump administration improperly ended billions of dollars in clean energy products, siding with Climate United Fund and other nonprofits. The program dates back to the Biden administration as part of its efforts to reduce greenhouse gas emissions. President Trump and EPA Administrator Lee Zeldin accused the Greenhouse Gas Reduction Fund of mismanagement and potential fraud, freezing billions of dollars before terminating their grants.
25: The ruling will be appealed to the Supreme Court. The Justice Department charging 19 people in the Philadelphia area with defrauding Medicaid out of more than $4 million.
10: Now, we're facing a personal care services crisis around the country. The surge in enrollment of individuals in these and programs is stunning. So shocking, we have to double-check our numbers. We don't think it's possible it is happening, but it is.
25: It's Dr. Mehmet Oz of the Center for Medicaid and Medicare. 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
25: President Trump is headed to the West Coast for some politicking.
33: President Trump is trying to get back to his roots and talk about things that helped him win seven battleground states less than 2 years ago. He is going to talk about the economy tomorrow in Las Vegas. First, he's going to stop in L.A. for a high-dollar fundraiser on behalf of the RNC. And a spokeswoman is telling us this about the California stop. The president will draw a sharp contrast between his common sense agenda and the radical policies of Democrats like Gavin Newsom, who keep raising taxes, inviting rampant fraud and taxpayer-funded programs, and protecting illegal immigrant drug dealers, rapists, and murderers. President Trump has been consistent. He's not making decisions about Iran based on the upcoming midterm elections. He's just going to do what he has to do when he has to do it to keep Iran from getting a nuke.
25: Fox's Peter Dissey, the number of buildings destroyed in Washington State's wildfires has reached 700. Now an arrest has been made. Spokane County Sheriff's Office says a 37-year-old ex-con has been charged with first-degree arson for the Old Trails fire. Automatic license plate readers have been catching a lot of heat from the public lately, but a child in Georgia is back with her mother because of them.
32: A Georgia mom was dropping off an order. Police say her daughter was inside of the car while it was running. One second, the car was there. The next, it was gone. Listen to this 911 call.
34: Someone just stole my car, and it has my two-year-old daughter in it.
32: Atlanta police say officers with the Auto Crimes Enforcement Unit were able to find the car, the suspect, and the child within 15 minutes. Officers surrounding the car, ordering the suspect to raise his hands to get out. He was then immediately handcuffed and arrested as the child's cries were heard from inside of the car. Thankfully, police say the child was unharmed, reunited with her parents, and the National Police Association credits quick police work and automatic license plate readers.
25: Fox's Madison Allworth. And I'm Jack Callahan. This is Fox News.
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8: 10 million people Monday without electricity after Cuba's national power grid collapsed. Michael Kastner reports.
9: The sudden island-wide blackout followed a severe regional outage that had already crippled Havana and Matanzas. Jose Diaz-Bayard with more.
10: Independent journalist Boris González Arenas says it's hard to imagine conditions worse than the ones we have today. As conditions in Cuba decline, repression has been on the rise.
9: Emergency crews blame critical fuel shortages and deteriorated infrastructure.
8: The head of the Federal Reserve thinks the central bank may be meeting too often, and he says that could be a problem.
11: The Fed's new chair, Kevin Warsh, is considering a reduction in the number of open market committee meetings. That's the group that determines what happens to interest rates. He may cut the current schedule from 8 meetings a year down to 5 or 6. Some experts feel the markets now pay too much attention to minor data shifts and fewer meetings could fix that. Any change isn't likely to take effect until next year at the earliest. I'm Daria Albinger.
8: California's minimum wage will be increasing to $17.40 an hour. Governor Gavin Newsom says the annual inflation adjustment will kick in January 1st, 2027. This will be the highest statewide minimum wage in the nation. It also will be nearly 2.5 times the federal minimum wage of $7.25 an hour. And many people escaping the heat with the free AC in a movie theater. Spider-Man Brand New Day raked in $355 million.
12: It was the second biggest opening weekend in box office history, with Brand New Day bringing in $927 million globally. It comes as data reveals movies are making a rebound, with attendance for this summer's showings in line with those of 2019.
13: People are looking for, you know, what was before social media, you know, going out and connecting again. You're starting to see that more.
14: So it's good to see people getting off the couch, getting away from the phones, and going to the movies.
8: I'm Monica Nelson with your consumer and business news. We'll be right back.

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8: Just before midnight on Saturday, February 19th, 2005, Danielle Imbo and her friend Richard Patrone left a crowded Philadelphia bar. The two 30-somethings planned to walk to Richard's truck and drive home, but they never made it.
9: It does not make sense. It's like they literally vanished.
8: The two were never seen again.
10: Not just them, but a truck disappeared into the ether.
8: Was it an accident, or were they murdered?
11: No one had a motive to kill them.
8: Those same questions frustrated law enforcement. The FBI called it murder for hire.
9: Who killed these two individuals, and how did they get rid of them?
12: Both of them weren't the target. One of them was the target. The other one was wrong place, wrong time.
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9: You're right, it could be. 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
7: 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Heroes like U.S. Army Sergeant William Bernard McKenna, exposed to burn pits. 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Tunnel to Towers honored Sergeant McKenna. 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
6: New records on Wall Street. I'm Jack Callahan, Fox News. The Dow Jones Industrial Average showed officially closing 940 points higher today, cresting 54,000 for the first time ever. The S&P 500 up 139 points to close at 77.39, also a record. NASDAQ closed 669 points higher. Crude oil prices down about 5% today. The national average price for a gallon of gasoline slightly lower. The optimism over assurances from the administration that an agreement with Iran to open the Strait of Hormuz is close.
7: Administration officials continue to be confident that a deal for free passage of all commercial shipping through that strait is really on the horizon, that such a deal could be signed as early as tomorrow. In the meantime, CENTCOM continues its tough blockade of Iran and all of its ports. Iran, in the meantime, continues to insist it is not negotiating directly with the U.S., but Iranian officials say they are negotiating with Oman.
6: Fox's Steve Harrigan in Tel Aviv. The Justice Department's healthcare fraud task force says it's busted a costly healthcare fraud ring in Philadelphia.
8: We are announcing criminal charges against 19 defendants for fraudulent home healthcare schemes that targeted Pennsylvania's Medicaid fraud program and resulted in over $4 million of fraud.
6: Assistant Attorney General Colin McDonald says one of the defendants had billed Medicaid for providing elder care while he was in jail. Senate's Judiciary Committee voting along party lines today to recommend the full Senate vote to confirm Acting Attorney General Todd Blanche.
9: Todd Blanche gets a favorable nomination out of the Judiciary Committee. 12 to 10, all Republicans voting yes. And now this will go to the full Senate floor, where he is expected to be confirmed later this week.
6: Fox's David Spott, the L.A. Fire Department, concluding last year's deadly Eaton fire started by sparks from a Southern California Edison transmission tower. 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
6: The state of New Jersey has filed an antitrust lawsuit against Amazon.
12: New Jersey AG Jennifer Davenport posed the question in a produced social media video.
13: We all get Amazon packages delivered to the door, but have you ever thought about how this multi-trillion dollar corporation treats its drivers?
12: Davenport alleges Amazon is acting as a monopoly in retail goods and is using that power over its delivery service partners to create what she called inhumane conditions for drivers. She declared in the video,
13: "It's not legal, and we're taking action."
12: Amazon spokesman Steve Kelly responded to Davenport's lawsuit, saying her claims are just wrong, adding its delivery partners make their own decisions on how they manage their fleet. Gernal Scott, Fox News.
6: In a divided ruling, a federal appeals court has ruled the Trump administration wrongly ended a multi-billion-dollar program to boost clean energy projects. The ruling has been stayed for now to allow an appeal to the U.S. Supreme Court. State of New York's attempt to ban ICE agents from wearing face masks has been blocked by a federal judge.
3: Judge May DiAgostino ruling that under the Constitution's Supremacy Clause, New York State cannot control how federal agents do their jobs. So at least for now, ICE, FBI, DEA, and CBP officers can wear masks, no IDs required. A final ruling is to come, the judge writing, quote, New York cannot impose its own uniform requirements on federal agents simply because it disagrees with how the federal government is exercising its authority. But New York City's Democratic Socialist Mayor Zohran Mamdani says public safety does not come from masked armed agents taking people off our streets.
6: Fox's Brian Yenis. Israel's Prime Minister Netanyahu says Israel will not withdraw from Gaza until Hamas has been completely disarmed, pushing back on the withdrawal plan from President Trump's peace board. I'm Jack Callahan. This is Fox News.
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7: On the night before Halloween in 1975, 15-year-old Martha Moxley was murdered in the Tony Bellhaven neighborhood of Greenwich, Connecticut. She was rich and beautiful and loved by all who knew her. For decades, despite intense media scrutiny, police failed to make an arrest. In 2000, 25 years after Martha's murder, her one-time neighbor, Michael Skakel, was arrested. He'd been 15, like her, at the time of the crime. He was also a cousin of the Kennedys.
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7: 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I read the articles. Of course Michael Skakel killed his next-door neighbor Martha Moxley. He beat her to death with a golf club. 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And if you followed the case like I did, I bet you knew it too. My name is Andrew Goldman. I've been a journalist for 30 years. I got involved in this case in 2015. But here's the thing. Once this story got its hooks in me, it wouldn't let me go. 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
3: Every hunter knows that the wilderness is full of surprises. 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
4: It never made sense what law enforcement was saying to us. How could she have just gone down there and accidentally died? How could there have been no marks on her?
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3: This season on Blood Trails, we're following the trail of seven cases that start in the field and end in the shadows, where missing persons reports, half-buried evidence, and whispered suspicions blur the line between hunting story and homicide.
6: I just instantly started freaking out, yelling to the world, "What's going on?" I yelled, "Help." I mean, I'm out in the middle of nowhere. I had no idea what was going on.
3: From the frozen woods of Maine to the mountains of Montana, from an archery opener gone wrong in Wisconsin to a father's last walk through the Minnesota deer woods, each story begins with a hunter stepping into the wild, but not all of them come back.
7: 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What do you say? He's not here with us. And all it was hot.
3: I'm Jordan Sillars. Join me as we track the truth through tangled cover and cold case files, where every trail tells a story, and every story leaves its own trail of blood. Blood Trails.
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8: Now. The Ecori Diamonds Traffic Center.
9: There's this loss load accident downtown East Tex northbound at I-10, and three of the right lanes are blocked. That's going to be stop and go back toward Shepherd. Also seeing an issue on 45 Gulf Freeway south of Dallas. Got a stall in that right lane and an accident working on the south loop west at 45, blocking part of the interchange ramp. I'm Katie London in the 24-hour Traffic Center.
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11: All right.
12: You know, it's not comforting.
11: We're trying to decide, you know, whether there are more Pelletiers or Muhammads in Maine these days. But I haven't had a chance to run into Troy yet, because as it turns out, he's in Washington, D.C. At the time the story broke, Matt Foldy captured him having a nice luxe dinner at a very expensive restaurant in Washington, D.C. So I hope he was able to explain his bizarre relationship to Chuck Schumer. I would like to have been a fly on the wall for that conversation.
12: Well, you broke the story, and that's great and good for you. Troy Jackson's longtime lover is a second cousin, MaineWire.com, Steve Robinson, editor-in-chief of that. That's a big deal, and then it became a national story. Has he explicitly commented on that yet?
11: Yes, he did. He actually confirmed the story. He gave a comment to Fox News saying that this was just the Susan Collins attempting to distract from the issues of the oligarchy or something. But his statement effectively confirmed every bit of our reporting. You know, Troy over the years has liked to refer to us as the main liar, but he's never been able to find an instance of reporting that we've gotten wrong about him. Mm-hmm. He just doesn't like the fact that we're not.

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0: The happiness on your radio dial. It's just the cheeseburgers and Liberty fries. It's the Pursuit of Happiness time.
1: Yeah, what's up, people? Good to be here with you today. Did y'all know a theater showing the new Spider-Man movie was evacuated thanks to one viewer's rancid farts? The last time a theater stunk that bad, it's because they were watching Supergirl. Hi, everybody. I'm Kenny Webster. Thanks for joining us today. A lot happening this afternoon. Tony Ortiz stopping by with some information about a they-them running for governor in Texas who may or may not be a dangerous, violent criminal. We'll get to that. And comedian Jesse Payton will be here at the bottom of the hour. Ever since last week's hearing in the Senate with Dr. Fauci, we're learning more and more about why we were right about everything. But first, let's start with this. Did Elon Musk murder millions of people after cutting funding to USAID? That's what some people are claiming. No, really, this is a real thing. Last month, Congressman Ro Khanna, you remember him? A politician so bad, his endorsement of Thomas Massie actually got Thomas removed from office. Well, anyway, he made the claim that Elon Musk killed 4.5 million children by dismantling USAID. Obviously, Elon said that's not true, threatened to sue him, and then suggested prison might improve the man's judgment. Just a standard day on social media, X more specifically. But you may wonder, why would you make that claim? How could it possibly be true? Ro Khanna's evidence was a 2025 Lancet paper, it's an article, claiming USAID stopped 91.8 million deaths from 2001 to 2021, and that cutting it killed another 14 million by 2030. That seems like a weird way to do the math. Say you can't. It's all hypothetical. You can't really prove it saved that many people. You certainly can't prove it killed that many people. Didn't matter. NPR, the BBC, the Associated Press, NBC News, the New Yorker, and the Washington Post all ran with it. They all repeated a far-fetched lie that was clearly not true. The New Yorker's legendary fact checkers apparently took the day off so they could alphabetize their tote bags. Nobody in the mainstream media was willing to admit that this is just not real. It's hyperbole. If the world's death rate had simply stayed frozen at 2001 levels, only about 79 million extra people would have died. That's what they're claiming. That's what the claim is, right? USAID supposedly saved 92 million. That's more than 100% of the entire global improvement. Apparently, USAID didn't just help. It raised the dead and still had time for sensitivity training. Seems a little hard to believe, right? Because it's not true. The whole thing is pure correlation cosplay. USAID spending went up. Deaths went down. Therefore, magic, right? That must be it. You could swap in the S&P 500, the national debt, or the number of avocado toasts ordered, and the model would still spit out lives saved. Oh, look at all the people that ordered avocado toast during this time span. Look at all the EVs that were sold. It must have saved all these lives. There's no connection between these things. It's simply statistical hocus-pocus dressed up in a dense appendix so no one asks awkward questions. Same research crew later published a follow-up looking at all foreign aid, six times USAID share, and suddenly the numbers shrink. That's interesting. Same methods, quieter doomsday, no correction, no apology. The original 91,839,663 still sits there like a participation trophy nobody wants to confiscate. Something about this is very confusing, isn't it? Early data from Egypt, a major USAID recipient, showed fewer deaths after the cuts than the year before. Oh no, this is ruining Ro Khanna's claim. The model predicted a body count. Reality delivered a shrug. Better bottom-up estimates put possible losses at roughly 500,000 to 1.5 million a year. Still serious, if true, but a third of the original apocalypse theater. The point is, USAID probably had no effect on people living or dying. But that didn't stop one co-author who told NPR taxpayers spent just 18 cents a day to save 90 million lives. Oh, no. Boo-hoo. The clear message, guys, question the sacred cow and you're basically a supervillain, villain who values coffee over human life. Foreign aid can do some good. I'm sure it can. Some of it could save lives, but a lot of it's just waste. When the evidence is, quote, two lines moved at the same time, therefore miracle, end quote, and the press treats it like the gospel truth, you've left science and entered the political fan fiction world. Next time someone waves a ridiculous number, do the arithmetic. They're going to bet that you won't. Elon didn't sentence millions of people to death. He mostly sentenced a bad study to the scrutiny it should have gotten the first time. Imagine that.
2: They say, whenever you lose sight of the enemy, look behind you. Yeah, that's some bad paranoia right there. Probably brought on by a bong rip or two. Kenny Webster's Pursuit of Happiness.
1: Hey, everybody. Kenny Webster here. And while the national news media is talking about wildfires again, that's a heat you probably don't want. 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
1: A class action lawsuit would pay $200 to anyone who got diarrhea from bad lettuce at Taco Bell. Of course, to win that $200, at this point, you've already spent three times that amount on Preparation H cooling gel, so you still come out underneath, I think. That's sad. Anyway, you know, one place where they probably don't have dirty diarrhea lettuce is Japan. Before we talk about Texas politics with one of the most controversial journalists in the Lone Star State, Tony Ortiz, I always wondered, why do you like Japan so much?
15: Well, you know, my wife's from there, one. But two, like, man, it's just so, like, it's so peaceful and chill and the food's good. I don't know, man. It's just a great place to visit. So I go quite often.
1: But Tony, they don't have much diversity there.
15: Yeah, that's the best part.
1: Why? It's something about a country with a lot of diversity. Diversity is our strength, yada, yada, yada. But when you share a society with every culture on earth, no one really respects or cares about it. Coming up later in the show, comedian Jesse Payton and I are going to talk about how, since importing a lot of people from South Asia to Australia, suddenly, for the first time ever, they've noticed their streets are lined with garbage all over the place. They've never had that problem before. And weirdly, it happened right after they imported a culture in massively large amounts who come from a country where they line the streets with garbage. Does that shock you, Tony?
15: No, I mean, I think everybody kind of knows this, but it's one of those things where people don't want to talk about it, right? Because it's considered racist or mean or rude or whatever the case may be. But I mean, it's just a fact. You bring in a group of people who is abandoning their country for whatever reason, and you put them in ours, and it's not like they go through any program to assimilate, right? They just come right over. And then, you know, people are shocked that they continue to act the same way that they did when for the country that they fled or they left, you know? So, yeah, it's no surprise.
1: All right, let's talk about this. Speaking of lawyers trying to get a quick payday, some lawyers trying to make money, some of them try to acquire power. Tony spends a lot of time talking about the latter on his website, currentrevolt.com. We now take you to Bexar County. Meet attorney Zach Dunn, or is he an attorney? Who is this guy, Tony, and why is he on your website today?
15: Well, Zach Dunn is a Democrat candidate, right, for HD 121, which is in Bexar County. Dunn used to be a misdemeanor prosecutor in the Family Violence Division of the Bexar County District Attorney's Office. He resigned, though, back in April of this year. However, he has done numerous podcasts, interviews, speeches, and social media posts, continuing to say that he is an active prosecutor, going so far as to admit to block walking recently and telling voters at their door that he is still a prosecutor.
1: Wow. Okay. So, is he explaining it vaguely, like I have experience as a prosecutor? Or is he just telling him he's prosecuting right now?
15: No, I mean, like even on his website, before we reached out to him for comment, his own website, which was, you know, created after he resigned, says, quote, he currently serves as a special victims unit prosecutor in the Bexar County District Attorney's Office. His LinkedIn even said that he was presently employed at the Bexar County District Attorney's Office. And when he gave a speech at the Democrat convention, which was months after he had resigned, he said that he was a prosecutor. So, yeah, he knows what he's doing, I think. And clearly, you know, because after we reached out to him for comment on this, he updated all his stuff.
1: Boy, we could use more prosecutors in that part of the state. It's too bad he's not one. Not far away from the place where he's running for office is Austin, Texas. I noticed there's a photo on your newsfeed today on the Current Revolt X account of a black man standing in front of a Chipotle in Austin with his genitals hanging out. It's blurred so you can't see it. And it looks like he's just relieving himself on the sidewalk, not even up against the wall. He's like doing it into traffic.
15: Yeah, I mean, that's just Austin, right? I mean, that Chipotle is about, man, maybe 2-3 blocks tops from the Capitol. Like, you can quite literally see the Capitol from that Chipotle. So, yeah, I mean, that's just, I guess, just the state of Austin, huh?
1: Some people think that guy's a homeless guy, but he's not. He's actually the Austin City Council Assistant Director in charge of arts, culture, and music.
15: You're getting a lot of culture with that photo, that's for sure.
1: He's a bat biologist for the University of Texas, and he's showing everyone his furry little pet.
15: Oh, I thought he was an astronaut. So yeah, you got me.
1: Obviously,
15: there.
1: He's a future astronaut. Yes, I'm sure we all agree. Astronaut. He's a future astronaut. All right, let's talk about, speaking of astronauts, let's talk about these two, Monica De La Cruz and Bobby Pulido, neither of whom are astronauts, but I couldn't think of a better segue. Bobby Pulido is a former Tejano music star. I mean, I guess he'll always be a Tejano music star. The guy won a flipping Grammy, for crying out loud. But back before everybody knew who he was, back before it counted, back before it mattered, he would get on Twitter and make really dirty, foul, profane jokes. I don't have a problem with that, Tony. It doesn't bother me at all. I just wonder, does it bother anyone when an elected official is on social media making jokes about breasts and sex and that sort of thing? I'm just curious if they care. And if they do or don't care, I'll also add this to that question. Do they care that Bobby Pulido, running right now in Texas 15 with Monica De La Cruz, actually toured around the state making jokes about, on stage, about meeting his accordion player at Penn State? As you know, it's a place where one of the football coaches was famously a pedophile. His accordion player, also a pedophile, in and out of prison, a registered child sex offender. Bobby took him to go to a music concert for a bunch of middle schoolers. Weirdly, this is not affecting his polling numbers, is it?
15: No, and you know, that's not much of a surprise, at least, right? Because we've come to a state in politics where people don't really care about the proclivities and bad behavior of the politicians they like. They generally throw these things back at, you know, if a politician they don't like is doing bad things or has bad behavior. But when it's somebody they like, people are generally fine with it. And that's just kind of like that's just how politics is played nowadays. So it's not too much of a surprise.
1: Feels like it has a lot to do with who the victim is. Like Graham Plattner recently had to drop out of the Senate race in Maine, the state of Maine, after it was revealed that he may have sexually assaulted a woman, or he was accused of it. What's weird about that is, Tony, he'd already been accused of sexually assaulting someone. Months earlier, he was accused of doing it to a Republican woman. Nobody cared. A few months later, a liberal Democrat came out of the woodwork and said the same thing. Then suddenly he wasn't allowed to run for office anymore. Is it possible Democrats don't care about Bobby Pulido touring around the state with a convicted child molester because they hate middle schoolers?
15: I don't know if it's because they hate middle schoolers, but I think, one, I think this sort of behavior is kind of expected, and two, I mean, you know, these sort of musicians and whatnot, this is actually not abnormal behavior for these type of people. So I think for a lot of the voters down there, they just, I don't know if they expected it, but they just kind of just like, hey, whatever. And grass is green, you know?
1: Oh, yeah. Look at Steven Tyler from Aerosmith. Wrote a book about how when he was in his late 20s, he had a teenage child bride who went on tour with him. Wrote about it in his book. Nobody cared. Disney World silently removed the rock and roller coaster from MGM Studios, but it hasn't stopped classic rock radio stations from playing Aerosmith songs, has it?
15: Yeah, exactly. A lot of this stuff gets swept under the rug, you know, and that was a good roller coaster, by the way.
1: Yeah.
15: That was a fantastic roller coaster.
1: Yeah, that roller coaster was fire. Chad Gauthier, I want to talk about this guy before we run out of time here. There's a lot of funny videos of this weird they-them character on your website today, and I need you to explain who he is, but he's running for governor in the state of Texas, and I don't even know what video to play. He claims that he has artificial intelligence inside of him.
16: When you're in a potentially real or potentially fake fraction of government, well, you're not even sure yourself, honestly. You have to learn a technique that works with all law enforcement officials when you're doing your official capacity and working with either AIs or people in the government, in the Pentagon, or I don't know who the entities are. It could be foreign or advanced intelligence.
1: All right. He just keeps rambling. It's like he has liberal Tourette's or something like that. But who is this guy? And I guess I won't even bother to ask if he's going to be governor because we know the answer to that is no.
15: Yeah, I mean, it's you and I are no stranger to these random individuals announcing their runs for office or governor in this case, and this may be the case here for sure. You know, so this guy Chad Gauthier, he says he works in AI. His LinkedIn shows that he's a they, them. And he, in the elections committee yesterday, he announced his run for seemingly a write-in race for governor. And he nervously read his platform from his cell phone. And I guess he himself got tired of reading it at one point, just said blah, blah, blah, and like skipped ahead in his own speech. It was very funny.
1: Yeah. Okay. So where did he come from?
15: Yeah, no, not really sure. It looks like he's been an Austin resident for a while. You know, I searched, you know, on his Instagram, he's got multiple videos and photos showing that he's got an ankle monitor. So that prompted me to pull court records for people in Travis County, and I found some interesting things there, too.
1: Do tell. What'd you find?
15: Well, you know, there's no, you know, I haven't had a chance, you know, to obviously to speak to Mr. Chad. So this, there may be multiple Chad Gauthier.
1: It's possible it's a different guy. Yeah, I get that. Yeah.
15: Correct. And I want to give him the benefit of the doubt. But there, you know, he does have an ankle monitor and he's posted that on his own Instagram. And there are charges for somebody matching that name for assault on a police officer, family violence, resisting arrest, interfering with an emergency call. There's also multiple lawsuits for debt involving American Express, Chase, Discover Card. And so, again, it's very possible this is not that guy, Mr. Gauthier, that announced his run for office. But, you know, I don't know. Who knows, right?
1: Well, okay, but let's say it's not him. But then let's say it is him, hypothetically. He's a violent guy who's bad with money and he's a danger to the public. Sounds like a perfect politician.
15: It does, doesn't it?
1: His name is Tony Ortiz. The website is currentrevolt.com. There are people who get mad at me for having Tony on this radio show, and I get why. There's a lot of touchy stuff on his website, but it's a fascinating website regardless. Go take a look at it today and follow him on X.
2: The only thing that hurts more than paying taxes? Not paying taxes. Kenny Webster's Pursuit of Happiness. I'm Charles Payne, and this is the Fox Business Report.
17: The stock market on fire at Tuesday's close on optimism over a Strait of Hormuz deal. The Dow soaring 907 points and topping 54,000. The S&P rising 136. NASDAQ gaining 671. Wall Street's rally fueled by tech stocks, with Palantir Technologies leading the way. SpaceX posting its first earnings report since its IPO, and the results surpassing Wall Street estimates, with revenue jumping 92%. Elon Musk's company also announced on Tuesday that it's teaming up with chip giant NVIDIA to increase computing capacity into orbit. AMD also releasing quarterly earnings after the bell Tuesday, the chipmaker's revenue rising 50% thanks to its data center sales. And that's your Fox Business Report. I'm Laura Cantor, invested in you.
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20: The Major League Baseball trade deadline has passed, and here's a recap of yesterday's biggest moves. The Red Sox landed Orioles catcher Adley Rutschman for a haul of prospects. The Phillies acquired three-time batting champ Luis Arraez, as well as reliever Caleb Killian, for two prospects from San Francisco, as well as getting left-handed relief pitcher Brooks Raley from the Mets. Cleveland grabbed all-star pitcher Foster Griffin from the Nationals for four prospects. They also got outfielder Joe Adell from the LA Angels and first baseman Nathaniel Lowe from the Reds. The Padres traded for pitcher Casey Mize from the Tigers and also got pitcher Robbie Ray from the Giants. Tampa acquired Liam Hicks from Miami. The Mariners traded for outfielder Taylor Ward from Baltimore. The Jays add starter Jose Soriano from the Angels for three prospects. The Angels also sent reliever Brent Suter to the Braves. And the Yankees traded with the Giants for outfielder Elliot Ramos for two prospects. And in the NFL, Chicago Bears safety Kobe Bryant will be sidelined for 8 to 10 weeks after injuring his left knee during yesterday's practice. I'm Andy West with your iHeartRadio Sports Report.
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21: The different color noises, white noise, brown noise, pink noise. Brown noise is deeper, has lower frequencies, it's got more bass, minimalizes that higher frequency. Mm-hmm. And I didn't really know this, but apparently you can liken some of these to sounds in nature. And apparently brown noise is more akin to like a river rapid or a heavy rainfall or thunder.
22: Because there's also white noise and pink noise, you think brown noise is just named after the color brown. Wrong. There was a scientist named Robert Brown from Scotland.
21: White noise is used, aside from just sleeping, a lot of times with like noise-canceling headphones and stuff, mm-hmm. masking other sounds.
22: Pink noise is a little different. It's kind of like the compromise between white noise and brown noise.
21: As far as which one is best for sleep, there have been some very middling studies over the years. But at Oxford in 2017, they said that they fell asleep 40% faster listening to white noise, but their overall sleep was about the same.
22: Okay.
21: There was a study in 2017 from Northwestern children of 13 older adults, and they said pink noise provided deeper sleep overall and improved ability to recall words.
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1: Okay, according to a new report, Wyoming has the highest concentration of known serial killers in the country. But how is that even possible? Jesse, in Wyoming, everyone lives an hour apart. That doesn't make any sense.
0: They work harder, that's for sure.
1: You'd be driving all day so you could murder a guy.
0: In bulk.
1: Did you ever get into Taylor Sheridan shows like Dutton Ranch or Yellowstone?
0: I watched a little Yellowstone, a little Landman. They were good. You know, I don't have time to keep up with it.
1: Landman, a perfect show. Fantastic.
0: Loved it.
1: The beautiful, insane women and the crazy guys out on the oil patch.
0: Yeah.
1: But the latest is now they're filming Dutton Ranch. So they moved to Cole, Beth Dutton and Rip, all the people down to Texas.
0: Right.
1: And they were asking, Cole Hauser's his name. Do you remember he was the ginger-haired baseball player in the movie Dazed and Confused?
0: Yep.
1: You know who that is.
0: Of course.
1: He said the problem with filming in Texas is it's too gosh darn hot. And I thought, well, I hate it. Hang on a second. You started your career doing a movie in Texas. How easy... I guess it just goes to show you, Austin isn't really Texas.
0: That's
1: is
0: right.
1: It?
0: No, that's California COVID transplant.
1: Yeah, the People's Republic of Austin.
0: Right.
1: I digress. Greetings, kids. It's Tuesday afternoon. Thanks for tuning in today. We're live streaming on social media, as we are also live on the radio. And it is a pleasure to be here with you today. I know it's been several days since Dr. Fauci did his testimony in front of the Senate, and all he could say over and over again is I'd like to plead the fifth. But we know what this told us. And the aftermath of Fauci's presence on the floor of the Senate, being afraid to even tell you what the color of his tie was, is proof once again that we were right about everything. We were. You were, radio listener. Jesse was right, amazingly.
0: Absolutely.
1: I mean, because Jesse, you know, you don't really seem like a health expert.
0: I'm a scientist, Kenny.
1: Yeah.
0: According to COVID, I'm always right.
1: You and I both know. I mean, I was one of the people. I got suspended on Facebook during the pandemic for 6 months for the crime of believing the Wuhan lab leak theory. We now fast forward to what's today's date? August 2026. Here is Dr. Ashish Jha.
0: Of course it is.
1: What's so funny about that, Jesse?
0: All right.
1: That's just his name. That's his name. This was Joe Biden's COVID guy. This is Joe Biden's COVID response coordinator saying what we told you 6 years ago.
5: You reshared a tweet that said, among other things, the available evidence overwhelmingly does not show that let me say it this way. You said that the available evidence points towards research-related incidents in Wuhan as the origin of the COVID-19 pandemic, and that we were funding research in an institution where we lacked full transparency into what research was being conducted. You agreed with that?
6: I did. This is going to surprise some people. You know, when I went into the White House, my view was this was almost surely a natural outbreak, maybe a lab leak. Based on information I learned and based on information I've seen, I have come to conclude that it is more likely to have been a lab leak. Here's the bottom line.
1: F you. F your mother. Go F yourself. F ABC News. F CNN. F this blonde woman on the left here. Figuratively speaking, not literally, I wouldn't touch that trainee with a 10-foot pole. I wouldn't touch her with your you-know-what, Jesse. F all these people. Do you understand how many people were punished for saying, hey, no, you didn't start in a Wuhan lab leak. That's racist. Oh, what's the not racist theory? Dirty bat soup from filthy Chinese people in a wet market. That was the less racist explanation for this. Screw all these people. I hope they all go to prison.
0: What's worse than that is it wasn't even if you had some conspiracy theory. If you questioned it, if you asked a question, you were deplatformed, you were silenced, you were punished, and your whole livelihood was taken away in a lot of respects. It's awful. If you questioned it.
1: Even if you questioned it, yes, it could ruin your life. It could ruin your livelihood. I can remember December 2020. We're talking about months out from the start of the pandemic. The Walton and Johnson show. We were all at an oyster bar in Fredericksburg. celebrating New Year's Eve, I posted a photo on social media. Some of our own listeners were at odds with whether, how dare you guys eat oysters during a health crisis? Guys, you've been going on for a year at this point. We're fine.

0: accuse him of racism. You're like, we're talking about a vaccine. Math. Like, we're talking, what does this have to do with race?
1: We're talking about math. Now math is racist. They said outdoors was racist.
0: Yeah.
1: You know, whole milk was racist. Like, Jesus Christ.
0: Where does it end? I saw an old tweet the other day from Joe Biden from 2021. It said, if you're vaccinated, you can now go outside without a mask on. You could go outside without a mask on? Outside. You guys, there were places in America where you were going outside with a mask on? You're outside.
1: It's it was mind-numbing. It was my, and you know, and all of the ridicule, the scrutiny, and the deplatforming, demonetization, and all the things that we underwent. I lost friends, hyper liberal friends, who said that I was the reason people were dying.
0: Yeah. Well, you probably were, but it had nothing to do with COVID. It's because of your driving, Jesse. Congratulations. Jesse drives really fast. Jesse, what did we learn from COVID? Anything? Was there a lesson we learned from all of this?
1: Trust nobody, Kenny. Trust nobody. That's what we learned.
0: It's okay to be skeptical. It's okay to not believe the doctor, the teacher. It's okay to not believe the military general. Oh, that Iran's got nuclear warheads in that mountain over there. You said that last month. No, this time for sure. All right, I guess. They're like, you know, hey, the public school teachers, you could trust them, right? Yeah, but they keep having sex with kids. Yeah, sure, but they know what's best for them. The kindergarten teacher will tell you what your child's gender is. I know that you think that, but the teachers are the ones that keep banging and screwing all the children. No, no, no. They're professionals. Give them a chance.
1: Trust me. It's always this time. Hey, this time I mean it.
0: He's a doctor, Jesse Payton. You have to believe him. What have doctors ever done wrong besides, you know, cut off your kid's junk and turn it into a vagina? He said, what was that thing yesterday we were talking about? There was a trans person who said, I'm going to get a taxpayer-funded, fully functional vagina. Well, it won't be fully functional. What do you think that smells like, Jesse?
1: Puppy breath.
2: So we're supposed to live within our income so we can afford to pay taxes to a government that can't live within its income? Yeah, that. Kenny Webster's Pursuit of Happiness.
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5: What's happening, fellow sports fans? It's Andy West. Let's look back on this day in sports history, August 4th. We'll start today in 1982, where Joel Youngblood becomes the only player in Major League Baseball history to play and get hits for two different teams in two different cities on the same day. In the afternoon, his hit drives in the winning run for the New York Mets in a 7-4 victory at Chicago. After the game, he's traded to the Montreal Expos and plays that night in Philadelphia. He enters the game in right field in the fourth inning and later gets a single. Today in 1985, future Hall of Famer infielder Rod Carew of the California Angels singles off Minnesota's Frank Viola to collect his 3,000th career hit. The Angels win 6-5. 1985 was his last season, and he finished his career with 3,053 hits. And we'll stick with baseball. Today in 2010, on the anniversary of his 500th home run in 2007, Alex Rodriguez hits his 600th home run and becomes the youngest player to attain that milestone. His two-run first-inning shot off Toronto's Sean Markham put New York ahead, and the Yankees coasted to a 5-1 victory over the Blue Jays.
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14: All right, very exciting. If you're a comic book movie fan, tickets for the new Avengers movie are officially on sale. They've limited the purchase. They put a cap on it. You can only buy up to four, but let's be real. Marvel fans only need one, you know? They're not going to buy more than four. Four would be too many. You'd need three friends and a girlfriend to do that.
15: Yep, unless you're in Columbine.
14: That's
15: too soon.
14: No, I don't think it's too soon. I think it's okay.
15: True, though. One guy went in and zero people came out. That's not a good thing.
14: Speaking of, fires all over the West Coast. Have you heard?
15: Yes.
14: And it's not a good segue, but I needed to talk about this. All right. What do liberals say causes wildfires?
15: Racism and white supremacy.
14: You're close.
15: What?
14: Well, they do find a way to blame this on that.
15: Yes.
14: Climate change.
15: Of course, same thing.
14: They'll tell you environmental racism. Have you heard of that?
15: Yeah, the straight white man is the reason the climate's changing.
14: Yeah, they've said over and over and over again, forest fires, wildfires are caused by climate change. And you'll say, well, how do you know that? What is exactly? They're like, it just is. Don't question it. It's absolutely caused by climate change. They've said that so many times. I'm putting a little footage here. All the damage done in Spokane, Washington, and it is a lot here, guys. Let's see. There are currently three wildfires raging in Spokane County, destroying more than 700 buildings, 8,000 acres, 65,000 people, Jesse, have been evacuated from their homes.
15: Wow.
14: And it turns out climate change is a 37-year-old guy named Aaron Farinacci. The suspect under arrest for arson in connection with the Old Trail fires in Spokane, Washington. Not only was this not caused by climate change, it was caused by some guy named Aaron who lit the fire. Turns out back in 2010, he shot his dad because he was mad at his dad that he wanted him to do the dishes. He also tried to shoot his mom before trying to shoot himself. So it turns out this wildfire, which is caused by climate change, unquestionably was actually caused by the mental health crisis.
15: It was, absolutely. Although, shooting your parent because you didn't want to do the dishes is kind of white people stuff.
14: It does seem like a white person
15: problem.
14: It does
15: seem like if they said, hey, kid kills his parents when parent tries to make him do dishes, you're never picture it being Jerome.
14: Right.
15: You're right. It's always Tanner.
14: Yeah, you know it's a kid named Caleb or Bryson or Drayden or something. I was surprised when I heard that some kid tried to kill his parents because they wanted him to wash the dishes in Spokane, Washington. I mean, what? Don't you guys have Mexicans?
15: No, they don't make it that far up north, which was crazy because we were just in Mobile, Alabama, and we didn't have Hispanic housekeepers at our hotel, remember?
14: That's right. Yeah, we didn't have any there.
15: There were none.
14: There were none, yeah. Did you miss them?
15: Kind of.
14: Yeah, I like
15: I love a Lupita.
14: When we were in Mobile, Alabama, the housekeeper was a black man, and I don't know what his name was. Could have been Jamal, could have been Cho. I didn't ask. He was black guy. It could have been Wong. I didn't ask him.
15: And it could have been white.
14: Did you hear what
15: Wong.
14: As I was walking out of my hotel room on Saturday to head to the gate, did you hear what I said to him? I go, I walk out and you guys walk by, knocked on my hotel room door, and then you took off.
15: Right.
14: And so I open the door and you're not there. And there's a black guy there cleaning up. And I go, hey, did you see two dirty white trash people walk by here and knock on my door? He goes, yeah, man, they went that way. And then he catches himself. He's like, oh, man, you made me say that.
15: What a trap. You got us. Yeah. My grandparents fell for the white man's trick, too, but it ended way differently.
14: That's true. Yes, it did. Yeah. All right. Anyway, we all know it was climate change that caused the fires, even though it wasn't.
11: It's a beautiful morning here in Lopez Island, but I'm so concerned. Talked to my friend, a legislator in Spokane, whose home he had to evacuate because of these massive fires in Spokane County. The whole state's under threat now, climate change. You know, climate change isn't some existential global thing. It's our neighbors. It's our friends.
14: All right, I know what you're thinking. Who's this crazy old man, and how did he get out of the insane asylum? This is the former governor of Washington, Jay Inslee, was the governor until fairly recently. It's not like... I mean, I get it. They're really old in politics. To find your way up to be governor or president, you got to be a very old white guy. But this guy was in charge until recently, and without any evidence or anything, just turns on his camera and says, oh, it's climate change, Jesse.
15: Of course it is, because what way to rally the stupids behind you than to just say trigger words to get the retards to line up and advocate for whatever you're trying to advocate for.
14: Somehow it worked.
15: Trash.
14: But, you know, all that being said, I don't like pollution. Yeah, I don't. Sure. I don't like it, Jesse. I think it's bad.
15: Right.
14: As a right-wing conservative, I'm concerned about pollution and that sort of thing. Right now in Australia, shortly after they decided to import a lot of people from South Asia, they have suddenly discovered illegal dumping of garbage has become a huge problem. They said this has never happened before, but now suddenly in Australia, they said the amount of garbage piling up on the sides of the streets is crazy. So the people you're shipping in from other countries are now living in your country the same way they lived in their old countries. Can you explain the Google Maps Street View game we sometimes play with South Asia?
15: Oh, that's right. Where how far away it is from a pile of garbage.
14: There's a trick you can do. With Google Street View, you go to Google Maps, you click on Street View, and you drop the guy anywhere. And, you know, the little guy, you drop him. He's orange, I think. And it's an icon. Or yeah. I don't know how to describe it. And then you say, switch to Street View. Look around. There always, if it's on a street, there's always piles of garbage there.
15: Yeah. It's wild. Some people call them foreigners.
14: Yeah. Well, they're not.
15: Same thing, though.
14: They're not.
15: No, it does. It looks like a garbage landfill, a garbage... A heap, if you will,
12: in very close proximity to any place that you pick. And then these are the people that we want to bring over here to infest our country.
14: Yeah, they've never had this problem before. But weirdly, right after importing lots of people from a third world country, now they do.
13: Look at this abomination. Marquis Street, Guildford. Ran into this while walking the dogs, but that's okay. My fellow councillors want to focus on putting council resources to illegal homeless refugees with alleged drug and alcohol addictions and servicing them rather than servicing the Australian citizens and their own.
16: Crikey, that's not a pile of garbage. This is a pile of garbage.
14: My biggest problem with Australians is they just sound like drunk British people. Do you know what I mean?
15: It is.
14: It's that. What do they call it? The Cockney accent. Imagine, if you will, we took all the prisoners from England and we brought them to an island in the South Pacific where we just dumped them off there in a penile colony. That's what it's called, Jesse.
15: All right.
14: That's what it's called. Yeah. And they said, this is a new country now. It's called, the Queensland. Oh, yeah, crikey. Oh, Queensland. Oh, crumpets and tea. No, no. And then these people, Australia, they're lucky they're far away from me, because if you started talking like that in my vicinity, there's no way I'm not going to imitate and mock you.
15: Absolutely. I'm definitely making fun of you. You know how, like, when you order food at a foreign restaurant and then you kind of, like, take the accent of your waiter, like, you know, subconsciously, I would do the same thing right there, but it would be very condescending.
14: The only thing I'll give Australians credit for is this. At least in their country, unlike in England, I think they have a dentist. I don't think, do British people, are they not aware of the fact that you could brush your teeth and get braces and stuff like that? Has it never occurred to them to go consider, just hire a dentist?
15: Absolutely. Yeah, because they all look like they've been chewing on bricks.
14: Yeah, maybe that's what it is.
15: I don't know.
14: You know what else it is? You know the other problem in England? In England, they have taxpayer-funded healthcare, right? And no guns. So anytime there's a soccer game, which they call football, they'll all go drink a half a pint,
15: right,
14: stand out on the curb, and start fighting each other. Because you're not worried about paying your deductible or getting shot in a country where your doctor's free, quote unquote, nothing's free, and there aren't any guns around, right, allegedly.
15: And they're ugly.
14: Yeah, that's...
15: Yeah, because I learned when I was in prison, Kenny, never fight an ugly dude. They got nothing to lose.
14: That's true.
15: Yeah, I got nice white teeth and a pretty face. You know what I don't want is to get hit in my face.
14: Same.
15: Ugly people don't care.
14: How about this one? Have you ever heard this? Never fight a gay guy, because gay guys grew up getting bullied, and also bloodborne pathogens.
15: Yeah, and I'm scared that they're going to put fingers inside me if they knock me out.
14: Well, they might.
15: Yeah, in your mouth or your...
14: In your mouth, yes. That's what he meant. In his mouth or his nose. I'm Kenny Webster. This has been a very bizarre way to end the day. But thank you so much for joining us today on Kenny Webster's Pursuit of Happiness, featuring Jesse Payton and the Jesse Payton Players. Go see him this weekend. You're going to be in the Dallas-Fort Worth area. Tickets are available on his website at jesseisfunny.com. My next comedy show will be next Saturday night in Waco. Tickets are still available for our show in Houston, Labor Day weekend, Operation Comedy Therapy. It's going to be the biggest one yet. How many comedians do you think we'll have there that weekend?
15: Oh, at least 6 or 8, Kenny. It's going to be a good time, man. That's going to be a big show.
14: It's going to be a packed show. It's going to be a comedy showcase. Shout-outs to Todd Archer from Archer Kia for donating money to a wheelchair, one of our sponsors for that event. Wheelchairsforwarriors.org. Please make a donation. We're trying to do a lot of good for some American heroes who did not come home in the same shape they were in when they left. We've been doing Operation Comedy Therapy now for over a decade. Jesse has been in charge of it now for more than half of those years. And over the years, we've raised probably $1 million for wheelchairs. I don't know what it was. Last year alone, we raised over $100,000. We're trying to beat that this year. So just show up. You don't have to spend thousands of bucks. Just go buy a ticket. They start at $40. Tax deductible. Come drink some beer, eat some nachos. Tejas Brewery, Sunday, September 6th. I love you all. We'll be back bright and early tomorrow morning for more of What You Bought a Radio.

0: everybody. Kenny Webster here. 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
5: A suspected arsonist in court. I'm Lisa Lacera, Fox News. Aaron Farinacci being held on $1 million bail after he was charged with setting Spokane's largest wildfire. Farinacci was arrested yesterday and booked on suspicion of first-degree arson in connection with the Old Trails fire.
6: It is the state's position that, given the nature of the charges, given the nature of this offense, that the defendant poses a danger to the community.
5: Spokane County Prosecutor Preston McCollum, the fire destroyed at least 700 buildings and forced tens of thousands from their homes. Last year, authorities questioned him in connection with two other fires in Spokane, and he served about a decade in prison in Arizona after he was convicted of killing his father in 2010. Meanwhile, the Los Angeles Fire Department has determined the cause of one of last year's deadly wildfires.
7: It was arcing from a transmission tower owned by Southern California Edison that sparked the deadly Eaton fire in January of last year. The Los Angeles Fire Department says it reached that conclusion after 18 months of investigation that included electrical and metallurgical experts. Whipped by Santa Ana winds, the fire scorched 22 square miles, destroying thousands of structures and leaving 19 people dead. Southern California Edison says the finding is probably correct, but adds water agencies did not provide enough water to fight the fire.
5: Fox's Jack Callahan. UK officials say a cargo ship passing through the Strait of Hormuz was hit by what they're calling an unknown projectile as Iran keeps up its blockade on the vital waterway.
8: Despite this continued violence and continued reports of attacks against commercial shipping in the Strait of Hormuz, administration officials continue to be confident that a deal for free passage of all commercial shipping through that strait is really on the horizon.
5: Fox's Steve Harrigan in Tel Aviv. Wall Street, all three major indexes hit new high. The Dow shot up 907 points. The Nasdaq plus 671. 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
5: Ohio Congressman Max Miller has asked the House Ethics Committee to investigate abuse allegations against him.
20: Ohio Rep. Republican Max Miller posting on X that he's filed paperwork for the House Ethics Committee to formally investigate him amid calls for Miller, who's up for re-election, to step down over domestic violence and abuse allegations by his ex-wife, Emily Moreno, the daughter of Ohio Republican Senator Bernie Moreno, who on Monday called Miller unfit for office. The allegations in a bitter divorce and child custody battle that Miller's denied. The Ethics Committee also noting that the fact that it's investigating the allegations doesn't indicate that any violation has occurred. Jeff Manasso, Fox News.
5: The DOJ's fraud division targeting the misuse of Medicaid funds in the home health care sector.
21: Today, the Justice Department, together with federal health officials and state law enforcement, they unveiled the expansion of the Northeast Health Care Fraud Strike Force. This is targeting the explosion of home health care services being paid for by taxpayers. In Pennsylvania, billing for home health care shot up from $120 million in 2018 to $2 billion in 2020. Now, 5 years later, it's at $8 billion a year. Here's U.S. Attorney David Metcalf.
22: This is not the reflection of supply and demand. It is a reflection of the systematic exploitation of a vulnerable program by fraudsters.
21: Included today, Medicaid fraud charges against 19 people who the DOJ says would bill as if they were providing care while they were on vacation.
5: Fox's Alexandria Hoff, Centers for Medicare and Medicaid Services Administrator Dr. Mehmet Oz claimed fraud in the healthcare sector ballooned during the pandemic and vowed to continue rooting out bad actors exploiting Medicaid. Foundations, funded and co-founded by Leonardo DiCaprio and Jeff Bezos, have launched a project that will commit $200 million to revive 100 of Earth's most threatened species. I'm Lee Silasara. This is Fox News.
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0: have some fun on a Tuesday, and it's going to be a bounce all over the map Tuesday because there is so much to get to tonight. So there's just this isn't even in any particular order. Here's a little rundown on some things we're going to cover on the world famous Jesse Kelly show on a Tuesday. Remember that disastrous Mark Wayne Mullen interview? Yeah, I wouldn't be expecting any more of those. I have a little update on that. I'll get to that in just a little while. This commie running for governor in Wisconsin said a bunch of crazy things, is saying a bunch of crazy things. We will break those things down and kind of lay everything out. Apparently, maybe we're close to some kind of deal on the Strait of Hormuz. We'll talk about why kids should definitely see animals eating each other in the zoo. We have GOP senators who continue to betray us. All that, I'm going to get to about 500 emails and so much more coming up tonight on the world famous Jesse Kelly show. In fact, I'm actually going to start out with one because it's going to lead me to a larger point. Dear Jesse, Dana Bash was beyond disrespectful to RFK. How does she not know the difference between an interview and a debate? An interview, in case you don't know, by the way, this is the RFK Jr. Dana Bash interview. He was making her look stupid. She kept just saying the studies or whatever. Anyway, the person says, an interviewer should never become that hostile toward the poor person being interviewed. So on and so forth. Do you think CNN is aware of its obvious lack of decency? All right. Now, here's the thing about communists. And we've had a similar conversation many times before, but there's how the communist sees himself, and then there's the public label the communist puts on himself. And oftentimes, those two things have absolutely nothing in common. And if you buy the packaging, if you buy the branding, you're constantly going to be shocked and aghast at how the communist conducts himself in whatever role he's in. You know what? Let's rewind if we want to talk about an amazing example of this. You know, the Biden administration got sued. Who'd they get sued? Well, they got sued a bunch, but in this particular case, they got sued by a bunch of prospective air traffic controllers. Now, what? Why? What happened? Well, air traffic controller is so critically important. I mean, look, even if you don't fly, you understand these guys, their entire job is to make sure planes do not collide coming in or leaving airports. And it is a difficult job with a million moving parts. And so you can't just hire anybody. It is a job where hundreds, thousands, tens of thousands of lives are on the line if you don't get it right. You have to get it right. So there can be, it has to be the best of the best. There can be no deviation from that. Because the job itself is so important, you have to take a test. Now, I'm not qualified. I would never be able to pass it, but you have to take a test, and it's difficult to see if you can become an air traffic controller. The Biden administration came in, and I believe the number is 1,700, and they took 1,700 people who had passed the test, and they dumped them, fired them. Hey, sorry, you don't get to be an air traffic controller. Because they were white, and then changed the test so more black people could pass. Let me repeat that. Thousands of lives on the line with one of the most important jobs on the planet. Communists in the Biden administration fired 1,700 qualified people because of the color of their skin and changed the test so more black people could get in, who weren't as qualified because they couldn't pass the other test. Now, what's this have to do with Dana Bash and whatnot? If you're the person inside the Biden administration, we don't know exactly who it was, but if you're the person inside the Biden administration who makes that choice, let's say, and I'm going to say this for the sake of argument, I don't know it was him. Maybe it was Joe Biden's chief of staff. You know, he had all these communists in his White House. If you're the chief of staff and you make that decision, do you make that decision because you see yourself as the White House chief of staff? Or do you make that decision because you see yourself as a communist revolutionary who is a warrior for the cause? You see yourself as a communist revolutionary. You can't put that on your business card and hand it out to people when they show up at the White House. You can't say that to the American public because the American public doesn't want communist revolutionaries. So instead, you become chief of staff. We've talked about it as it applies to anything. That librarian putting up all the gay crap in the kids section. You think that's a librarian. That's not what she thinks. She thinks she's a communist revolutionary. That's how she sees herself. She knows she has to lie to you about that, but that's how she sees herself. Back to the Dana Bash interview, and this applies to every field, everywhere you find these people. You can go read it. I would invite you to go read it if you would like. Go read the things Dana Bash was saying to Fauci privately, things she didn't think were going to get out. It doesn't exactly take a genius to read that and see how Dana Bash sees herself. Now, she is, as dumb as she is, she's smart enough to know that she has to go, well, I'm a journalist. We do journalism. I'm a journalist. She knows that's the label she has to give to you. But that's not how she sees herself. She sees herself as a communist revolutionary. She sees the stories she covers or doesn't cover or how she covers them. She sees that as a critically important part of moving the revolution forward. If there is a story that hurts the revolution, you bury it. If there's a story that helps the revolution, you promote it. If there's a story that could go either way, you manipulate and lie about the story because you're not a journalist and don't see yourself as a journalist. You are a communist revolutionary and everything is about the revolution. Another example. Here's one. Did you hear this story out of Spokane? Horrible, horrible story. These wildfires.
1: This morning, officials announcing the arrest of a suspect they say is responsible for starting the Old Trails fire, the most destructive of the three fires currently ravaging Spokane. More than 10,000 acres have burned in the Spokane area. The sheriff saying 14 people are unaccounted for, but incredibly, nobody has been killed or even seriously injured.
0: Some guy put a bunch of homes in the forest of the torch. The governor of Washington, yesterday, before all this stuff dropped, he ran to the cameras and said this.
2: He had to evacuate because of these massive fires in Spokane County. The whole state's under threat now, climate change. You know, climate change isn't some existential global thing. It's our neighbors. It's our friends. We had to fight for them.
0: An arsonist put a bunch of things to the torch, and the governor of Washington ran to the cameras and said, well, it's climate change. It's definitely climate change. Do you think he sees himself as governor? And don't get me wrong. He loves the label. I'm sure he loves the life. But the loftier the position in the power structure, that just means that's more responsibility you have towards the communist revolution. They see themselves as communist revolutionaries before anything. This applies to kindergarten teachers, air traffic controllers, governors, FBI personnel, up and down the government, every way you slice it, corporate America. How many Hollywood producers? Remember that Hollywood producer clip we used to play for you all the time from Disney? I forget her freaking name because it's been so long since we played it. And this is a lady, she's a producer by trade, and she gets an opportunity to produce shows for Disney, which if that's your trade, you would think, oh my gosh, I got my bid break. Listen to her. Does she see herself as a producer?
3: I worked at small studios most of my career, and I'd heard, you know, hear whispers. Like, I'd heard things like, oh, you know, they won't let you show this at a Disney show. And I'm like, okay. So I was a little, like, sus when I started. But then my experience was bafflingly the opposite of what I had heard. The showrunners were super welcoming. Meredith Roberts and, like, our leadership over there has been so welcoming to, like, my, like, not at all secret gay agenda. And so, like, I feel like I felt like it was, I mean, like, maybe it was that way in the past, but I guess, like, something must have happened in the last, like they are turning it around. They're going hard. And then all that like momentum that I felt, like that sense of, I don't have to be afraid. Let's have these two characters kiss. Let's in the background, this, like I was just wherever I could, just basically adding queerness to like the, if you see anything queer in the show, I'm proud of them. But like, I just was like, no one would stop me and no one was trying to stop me.
4: You think she thinks she's a producer? No. That's the title. That's the label. Don't ever buy the packaging. Wherever you find them, they're just revolutionaries. This applies to the people, the communists you have in your HR department, by the way. Just a heads up. All right. Speaking of which, we're going to use this communist who is quite possibly going to be the next governor of Wisconsin and lay out a couple things. Like, for instance, prisons, jails. What is this open prison, open jail thing? We'll talk about that in a moment. Before we talk about that, let me talk to you about caring for widows and orphans. I am glad that that is something that we place a priority on in this society. You really can judge your society by how it cares for the widows and orphans, and certainly the widows and orphans who are left behind of our warriors who protect us. We have Gold Star families who've lost everything. Fallen first responder families. These cops are getting ambushed every day. They've lost everything. Who helps them? Who comes alongside when dad doesn't come home again and do something like, I don't know, pay off a mortgage to ease the financial burden? That's Tunnel to Towers. And Tunnel to Towers does this with your help and my help. What do we have to do? $11 a month. You go to T2T.org and sign up. You give it automatically. You never know it's gone. T2T.org. We'll be back.
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0: It is the Jesse Kelly Show on a fantastic Tuesday. Remember, you can email the show, jesse@jessekellyshow.com. I promised a bunch of those. I'll keep getting to them. Dear Ninja Jesse, and I'm going to get to this communist in Wisconsin in a second. You spoke about the failures of the greatest generation to raise their kids on Friday. One more thing to keep in mind is how the 60s youth were the first generation, probably in humanity, to have enough abundance that they didn't have time to waste on drugs and social justice. Till the 50s, everyone was busy trying to survive. So there's a couple aspects of this I found fascinating. That's why I read the email first. I've thought about this for a very long time. You know, a tranny madness is a good, it's a good example of this. The tranny madness crap. That's what happens when you're too fat and bored. It is. It's true. Do you know who doesn't have any tranny movement at all? In fact, the LGBTQ movement doesn't exist anywhere. The poorest countries in the world. Doesn't exist. It's not a thing that happens. Now that brings me directly to my next point. This might make you feel worse, and I hope it doesn't. I really want this to make you feel better. Please know that that is my goal here. Maybe you look around and you are lamenting the parts of your country that are rotting or declining or whatever way you want to put it. That's fine. I love that. I love the country. You love the country. We want what's best for the country. But you only have so much power. I only have so much power. There is nobody, not even Donald Trump, there is nobody who can truly fight against what happens to nations after a long enough period of time being wealthy. Look, how many warnings in the Bible are there about being wealthy? How many warnings have you read in your life about being wealthy? And it's not that wealth in and of itself is a bad thing. That's not what I'm saying. That's not what I'm saying at all. But if you have enough of it, if you have enough wealth, you inevitably will stop progressing because you can. And when you stop progressing, you start regressing. There is no such thing as treading water for a nation or even a person. How many people do you, or maybe this is you. Maybe you're 50 years old, 55. You've made it. You're doing all right in your life. And that's great. You got your hobbies, you got your job, maybe you're about ready to retire. And again, that's awesome. I hope you got millions in the bank. No complaints whatsoever. This is not a wealth envy thing. But let me ask you honestly, and I'll ask myself this. When's the last time you dug into something that was very, very difficult simply because being better at it would be good for you? Got some extra time on your hands. You're 55. You're wealthy. You want to learn Spanish? You want to dig in? Get home from work every night? I mean, of course, you don't need to. 401k looks good. Wife is happy. House is comfortable. You drive a late model car. Life's good. You get home. Maybe a bourbon in the game. Right? And no judgment. No, obviously, no judgment from here. But you want to sit down instead after you get home from work and do this for 2 hours?
1: Buenas tardes.
0: No, you don't. Because you don't have to. You know when you want to learn Spanish? When you're young and hungry and the jobs market sucks and you don't want to live in this crappy apartment anymore and you're tired of eating off-brand Kraft Mac every meal and you realize that having a second language in your back pocket might help you get the next gig that'll help you. You see what I mean? Well, nations operate in the exact same way. We have been blessed beyond measure in this country for really a couple different reasons, a few different reasons. One, God's blessing. Two, geographically, this country is ridiculously blessed, having two gigantic oceans as your borders with endless natural resources. That's just very, very rare. I mean, it's a gem. This place was a gold mine that the founders, that the pilgrims walked into a very, very long time ago. So you have all that. Now combine that with a system of government the founders gave us that said, hey, keep the government out of it. You go live your life, run your business, do your thing, keep the government out of it. Those things combined created a money machine. If you have to look at America purely economically, it created a money machine. So this doesn't apply to every individual. Obviously, maybe you're hurting right now. But if you've got enough cheddar laying around, the bills are paid. Life's good. Probably going to retire in Boca or wherever you want to go. You're not motivated to, you know what? I'm going to learn jiu-jitsu. I'm going to go get beat up for a couple hours every night. You're not motivated. I'm not doing that right now. So I'm not pointing fingers. I could get off work tonight. Got a jiu-jitsu gym 5 minutes from the house. And I could go down there and get choked out and tapped out for an hour and a half. I'm good. I'm going to go watch the Astros game. It plagues countries. It plagues people. It's something we have to guard against. And we're swimming against the tide because of how wealthy we are and how long we've existed. We're swimming against the tide. That doesn't mean we don't swim, right? You got to keep swimming or you're going to drown. But we are fighting some things that are bigger than us. All right. Now, finally, we will talk about that communist in Wisconsin. I went off on a tangent there. Hang on.

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0: Look up, look down, look around, look up, look down, look around. In the trees and on the ground, 'cause the ALB must be found.
1: Some signs of the ALB are dime-sized holes on tree trunks, a sawdust-like material called frass, and the beetle itself, with a long black body and white spots.
0: Look up, look down, look around, look up, look down, look around. In the trees and on the ground, 'cause the ALB must be found.
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2: 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Never argue with a fool. 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

0: On a fantastic, wonderful Tuesday. Remember, if you miss any part of the show, you can download the whole thing. iHeart, Spotify, iTunes. So this lady, who quite possibly is the next governor of Wisconsin, her name is Francesca Hong. Right? She's a communist. She's pretty open about that. Now, we're going to go through some of the things she said, not because I think you care deeply about Francesca Hong, although I do hope you care about Wisconsin. I do. Because some of the things she lays out provide for us a wonderful opportunity to explain why do they want this stuff? What's going on? For instance, this.
1: Abolishing policing is one segment of reforming and reevaluating our criminal justice system. Using the funds after we've eliminated the access to eliminating funds for the police needs to be put into rehabilitation services, mental health services for those in prison, making sure that we are looking at decreasing our prison populations.
0: What? She said more on the subject. Here she was.
2: Do you still hold the view that you in a perfect world, it would be a world without prisons?
3: I think talking about what may be aspirational and then understanding the role of the governor, what they can and cannot do, and what is implementable right now, these are different conversations. If we're going to be serious about public safety.
0: Yeah, okay, we got it. I'm not going to play for you the rest of it. You understand the whole gist of it. It's not complicated. She's a communist running to be governor of one of our wonderful states, Wisconsin, and she wants to abolish police and empty the prisons. And for normal people, when they hear things like this, it's so crazy, they oftentimes don't believe it. I'm actually thinking of my normie neighbors as I say this to you right now. And I've told you before that I will tell them something, or I'll pull out my phone and show them something, just something demonic that Democrats are trying to do. And you can see the look on their faces where they don't believe it, but you can't deny what they're saying, and it's so shocking to them. They almost shut down. Like, they almost shut down. Have you ever experienced this? Well, here's what happens. Communists want so many deeply, deeply evil things that us wealthy Americans, fat Americans, we don't want to acknowledge the reality of who and what we're dealing with and what they actually want. And why they want it. If you are one of these people, maybe you're a norm who's waking up or just woke up, let me explain this to you as crystal clear as I can. Communists open up the jails, open up the prisons, and they want to abolish police because it creates more rape and murder and theft. Let me say that again so you get it. It's not that when you tell these people, well, that's going to create more murderers. And the right will always think they have the left on this. Well, this judge let this guy out and then he raped again. And they think that that's somehow going to sway the judge. The judge knows.

0: His own mother pleaded with authorities to keep him locked up. She obviously was very familiar with him and his struggles in life, and she pleaded, why are you letting him out of jail? Don't let him out of jail. What are you doing? He's going to hurt somebody. And they let him loose anyway, and he goes on to butcher an 18-year-old girl. Now, for the normal person, you see that story and you say to yourself, well, I bet the Democrat governor of North Carolina regrets letting that guy loose. Now that he killed this young girl, I bet he regrets it. I bet he wishes he had kept that guy in prison. No, he doesn't. Now, that, of course, begs the question of why. How could anybody be so evil that they want more murder, want more theft, want more rape? How could anyone be that evil? Francesca Hong. Look, Francesca Hong, heard it. How could you be this evil?
1: Abolishing policing is one segment of reforming and reevaluating our criminal justice system. Using the funds after we've eliminated the access to eliminating funds for the police needs to be put into rehabilitation services, mental health services for those in prison, making sure that we are looking at decreasing our prison populations.
0: Abolishing the police and turning the prisoners loose. Doesn't Francesca Hong understand what will happen? I promise you, cross my heart and hope to die, that Francesca Hong understands perfectly well what will happen. That's what she wants to happen. And the reason she wants it to happen is we can go back to the Vladimir Lenin quote, or go down the line of any communists you can think of. There are endless quotes on the subject. Lenin's one breaks it down the simplest and shortest. The worse, the better. The worse, the better. The worse, the better. What does that mean? If you are a demonic revolutionary force like communism, and you are trying to bring down the power structure of whatever nation you're conducting a revolution in, you must cause chaos. There must be, you want there to be, violence and rape and murder. You want an increase in fear. You want people full of angst. You want people afraid to go out. You want to break up society and disrupt it. This does not turn people against you electorally for the most part. What it does do is it destabilizes a cohesive society. And when you are destabilized, you are officially the gigantic boulder that has developed cracks. And if you're that gigantic boulder sitting in the Montana wilderness and you've developed cracks, you know what's going to happen? There's going to be a night where it's going to rain. It's going to pour, as a matter of fact. And then about midnight, the temperature's going to drop to about 20 degrees and that water will turn into ice. And the next time you go hiking in the mountain, that former boulder that was the size of your car has been split into three pieces. Because the water got in, the water got frozen, and the boulder cracked, split. That is why these people want rapists and murderers turned loose. You are wasting your time and wasting your breath saying things like, don't they understand? Don't they understand? They understand. We must understand. Francesca Hong, she knows what the rapist she wants to let out of prison is going to do. She is aware that he's going to go stalk your daughter. She knows that. She wants that. I'm sorry. Demons are real. And they take the form of communists many, many times. Remember that. And remember that Relief Factor can take away your pain. 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Remember that that thing on you that hurts, if it's your neck, my head hurts all the time, my foot, my back, it usually hurts because it's inflamed. We're talking Pete Buttigieg, it's inf-

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9: Hey, this is Jamie Loftus, and this is my new weekly show, 16th Minute of Fame, the podcast where every episode I take a closer look at an internet character of the day. Who were they? What made them so notorious? How did the internet, or sometimes the algorithm, choose them? And what does a person do when they're suddenly confronted with more attention than the human psyche can handle? Take The Dress, a story that went uber viral in early 2015 in spite of being... well, kind of a boring optical illusion. A mother of the bride in Scotland took a picture of a dress she was thinking about wearing to her daughter's wedding. But she She saw the dress as blue with black lace, and her daughter saw it as white with gold lace. One BuzzFeed post later, every single person on the internet was talking about the dress. But to me, the dress is a story about the last couple of months when the internet was still sort of fun. It was shortly before the stories that spread across the internet stopped being driven by exploited millennials with useless arts degrees and started being decided by algorithms hell-bent on growing internet usership at all costs. And on a long enough timeline, the story of the dress is one entangled with abuse and media exploitation. Internet history is a tricky thing to be invested in. It feels like every time a bad with business billionaire buys up another platform, history starts being erased. With the team at Cool Zone Media, we're taking these characters' 16th minute of fame to see what their moment meant to them and what it says about us.
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0: Jesse Kelly Show on a Tuesday. Remember, you can email the show, Jesse at jessekellyshow.com. They're just destroyers. We will come back to more Francesca Hong in a few. I told you I was going to get to a bunch of emails tonight because I'm way behind. Jesse, the subject of this one is too much. Lost me. I'm not sure what happened to you lately. Perhaps your head got too big. That would never happen. Come on. But I'm done with your anti-Trump rants. You've greatly disappointed me and many other Americans. I guess one of your sponsors got in your ear as your commercials have gotten ridiculous. Your show has changed and not for the good. I hardly recognize the person I was drawn to. You have gone downhill. This is about my back, Chris. Good luck to you. I'm going elsewhere. I see now why you lost two elections. You can use my name because I will not hear it. And his name is Mike. This is devastating news. I don't even know what anti-Trump rant have I been on. I don't even know what he's talking about. But listen, you may think, I understand that I'm offensive from time to time. You may think that these email, I know why you send this email in, right? You send this email in because you want me to change. That's why you do that. That's the only reason you would send emails like this into a show. I am doing something. I'm saying something you dislike, and you want me to stop saying that and instead say the things you like. Totally get that, right? You want to listen to what you like. I understand that. I got it. But just so we're clear, I'm never going to change. Never. And you know what? When Trump is gone and we have a new guy, maybe we have President J.D. Vance in 2028. Who I will enthusiastically vote for and drag all my friends to the polls to vote for. The same thing applies to Rubio, DeSantis, whoever it is. I like all these guys. If that's the nominee, I'm all in. And I'm gonna beg you. I'll beg you on the air. Please go vote and drag your friends. That's, you can count on it. You can pencil me down for that right now. Also, I am going to criticize when they get elected. I am not a subject, and neither are you, so don't act like one. I am a citizen, and there is no elected official in this country who will ever be beyond criticism for me. Never, ever, ever in a million years will that happen. I am not built that way, and if you're banking on that from me, you're never going to get it, ever. Jesse, even though Biden's auto pen granted Fauci a federal pardon, couldn't another country charge him with crimes tied to their citizens' COVID deaths? Love your show. Keep on this topic. So on and so forth. Says her name is Lori. She also says, P.S. I agree with Aubrey. I have no toaster or appliances on my counter other than a coffee pot. These women, man, they are so organized. Well, Chris, we already talked about this. You can't come at them about it. You can't come at them about it, or they pull out the ultimate card. The card is, well, I guess you don't want me to make a nice house for you. Remember, we cannot, we do not want ever, under any circumstances, to grant authority to any international body, not the international court, the UN, or anything like that. I don't even care who we're going after. You don't allow any international body to take an American in. That can never happen. And the reason is this. It's not like I would cry if they carted Fauci off to The Hague in chains and threw him in a cage the rest of his life. That sounds great. You don't know what The Hague is, Chris? What the? Never mind. You know what? Never mind. We'll talk about it during the break. Anyway, it's not that I wouldn't want Fauci to go to prison. Here's what I know. I know that one day the communists will come back to power in the United States of America. And when they come back to power, they are going to slam the gas pedal down to the floor of that car to ensure they will never be removed from power again. Ever. I mean, look at this story. Spanberger, that would be Virginia's governor, restores voting rights for 66,000 Virginia felons. This is the kind of thing these people do with power. What are their plans if they take power?
1: We need to revisit the Electoral College. We need to revisit the point of expanding the court.
0: Hey, Rear Admiral, what are you going
2: to
0: do?
2: I'm keen to remove the Electoral College and do it based on numbers, the quantity of votes for either presidential candidate.
3: And I still can't believe that anybody considers this radical. Like, to me, there's nothing radical about thinking of the person who gets...
0: You know what else they're going to do? They're going to throw as many of us in prison as they possibly can. They will make up whatever charge there is. They'll take the communists and the FBI and frame you and me for crimes. They will do whatever is necessary to hand the keys of the country to the animals and take power away from you, up to and including handing authority to an international body who will arrest you. I want Fauci in prison as much as anybody else. Don't ever, under any circumstances, sit around and pray for the day some international body can arrest Americans. We are a sovereign country. We are not subject to any other country or any international body's laws. For an American, our law reigns supreme above all. Period. 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And if that ever changes, ooh boy, it'd be ugly around here. 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

0: dreaming, whose broad stripes and bright stars through the perilous fight o'er the ramparts we watched were so gallantly streaming.
1: 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Hang on.

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2: Was suspected in two other fires. I'm Lisa Lacera, Fox News. That's what authorities in Washington State are saying about the man arrested and charged with setting the most destructive wildfire in Spokane's history.
3: The defendant, appearing by video from jail, gave his name for the record.
4: Aaron Forrest Farinacci.
3: He's been charged with intentionally setting the wildfire that has destroyed hundreds of structures and forced tens of thousands to evacuate areas near Spokane. County prosecutor Preston McCollum asked for
5: a bond amount of no less than $1 million.
3: Along with other conditions, which the judge agreed to after Farinacci's lawyer reserved the right to argue bond and conditions later. According to court records, Farinacci denied setting the wildfire.
2: Fox's Grinnell Scott. Farinacci also served 10 years in prison after he was convicted of killing his father in 2010. Los Angeles County fire officials say sparks from an idle transmission tower owned by Southern California Edison caused the 2025 Eaton fire in Southern California. The utility has acknowledged his equipment may have been involved, but also said the lack of water kept fire crews from battling the blaze. The Eaton fire killed 19 people and destroyed more than 9,400 homes and businesses. Polls open for another hour in Michigan, where there is a high-stakes Democratic primary for an open congressional seat.
6: The candidates have all voted. Congresswoman Haley Stevens did so in person this morning, as did Republican Mike Rogers. Abdul Asayed says he voted earlier absentee. He did attend a party Monday with like-minded influencers and content creators like progressive commentator Hassan Piker. Stevens says Al-Sayed should distance himself from Piker and that Piker's rhetoric should be denounced.
2: Fox's Rich Edson in Detroit. The winner of tonight's primary will face Republican Mike Rogers in November. 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
2: A federal appeals court has ruled the Trump administration improperly ended a multi-billion dollar program for clean energy projects, but the ruling is temporarily on hold to allow the Environmental Protection Agency time to appeal to the Supreme Court. Two Eustis, Florida police officers dragged by a suspect over the weekend as he tried to drive off while they conducted a traffic stop.
10: Police say the driver floored the gas pedal when he was ordered out of the car, and all of this caught on police body camera.
11: Step out! All right, what? Whoa, whoa, whoa, whoa!
12: Get out the car now!
13: Get out!
12: Oh! Oh! Wait, he's taking off!
10: This was recorded just seconds before investigators say 28-year-old Chacoy Donovan made his move. You could hear him there talking to police. They tell us that he was pulled over Saturday night after officers spotted him swerving. They say they smelled marijuana and ordered him to step out of the car, but Donovan refused.
2: Fox's Dana Marie McNichol. Donovan has since turned himself in as facing a number of charges, including attempted murder of a law enforcement official. A bid by Governor DeSantis and Florida lawmakers to cut property taxes faces a brick wall.
8: Just vote no. The message from police and firefighter groups regarding Amendment 3. If passed, it would raise the homestead exemption to $150,000 in 2027 and to $250,000 in 2028, with taxpayers still on the hook to pay the local school tax bill. The Florida Sheriff's Association said it's significantly concerned since it would boost exemptions from $50,000 to $250,000 over 2 years. That association joins the Florida State Fraternal Order of Police, Florida Professional Firefighters, the Florida Fire Chiefs Association, and several prominent county sheriffs in the state, warning the tax cut could also affect money for first responder services in Florida.
2: Fox's CJ Papa. I'm Lisa Lucera. This is Fox News.
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0: is the Jesse Kelly Show. Another hour of the Jesse Kelly Show on a fantastic, wonderful Tuesday. So we're going to give you a little update on this Mark Wayne Mullen stuff. We'll talk a little fraud stuff, all that, emails. We will get to that national anthem and so much more coming up on the world famous Jesse Kelly Show this hour. Now, you remember yesterday, I was pretty hard on Mark Wayne Mullen, the DHS secretary. So let's rewind before we get to what we played yesterday and talk about a couple things. First, why is Mark Wayne Mullen there? Well, Donald Trump, he sent ICE into Minneapolis. The communists launched an op, a very aggressive street operation to disrupt ICE so they couldn't deport people in Minneapolis. This unsurprisingly resulted in the death of a couple of communist street animals. Got in the way, tried to run over a cop, all those other things. Now you have two communist street animals who are dead. All administrations, Republican and Democrat, are sensitive to public opinion. To different degrees, but they're all sensitive to public opinion. Donald Trump is no different. I know, you know, he puts off this tough guy persona, and obviously the dude got shot in the head and stood up. There are a lot of things about Donald Trump that are very, very tough. There's no question. I'm not questioning his toughness. But Donald Trump is and has always been sensitive to public opinion. Certainly, if the noise is loud enough, he's sensitive to public opinion. Combine that with this. He has some really good people around him in the White House, the Stephen Miller types, and he has some DC swamp rat types. And look, don't yell at him for that. You're always going to have some DC swamp there, all right? So they got in his ear and they said, hey, we've got two dead people in Minneapolis. The media's making a big deal out of it. We need to make changes. And so he did. He found an excuse, although it was a very valid reason, by the way, to sideline Kristi Noem. And now, a lot of that stuff he ran with John Kennedy, where Kennedy exposed the self-serving money Kristi Noem was spending. I'll always believe a lot of that was a coordinated op with the White House because they wanted to set Kristi Noem aside. And then he took Border Patrol Commander-at-Large Greg Bovino. He was really the lead guy, the face of these mass deportations, and they retired him. I know he didn't get fired. If I said they fired him, you'd say, well, he didn't get fired. We all know what the deal is. He was, what'd they say? Transferred out. He was transferred out. And then miraculously, he put in his retirement papers 5 minutes later. You're not stupid, and neither am I. He got pulled into an office and said, retire or be fired. He retired, benefits, so on and so forth. Now Donald Trump is in, he's in a pickle. And here's his pickle. DHS secretary is a very, very, very powerful position. It's a position where you're the guy who leads it, he has to be confirmed by the United States Senate. Donald Trump, after he dumped Kristi Noem, he had to have somebody who the useless United States Senate would actually approve. And this is not right after the election, where Trump had so much political wind at his sails. Remember, right after an election, there's a honeymoon phase, and the president gets most of what he wants. I want this nominee, that nominee, this nominee, that nominee. Most of the time, the answer is yes, because if you're the newly elected president, you are the belle of the ball. Political wind in your sails, right? But you fast forward a year, people were mad about this, people were mad about that, I don't like this, I don't like that. The winds have died down. And now getting somebody through the Senate confirmation process can be very difficult or impossible. But if you're Trump, you have to have a DHS secretary. Mass deportation was a huge campaign promise, and it is something Donald Trump wants to do. So what to do? Well, Remember when Trump's nominees were going through this bruising confirmation process, and every time there was a vote on the nominee, it was pretty close? You know, it'd be 52 to 48. So remember that? All these things, it's pretty close, pretty close. Except there was one guy who breezed right through. I think it was, I may have this wrong, by the way. I think the vote was 98-0 in the Senate. What? What rhino was that? It was Marco Rubio. Not a rhino at all. Quite good, as a matter of fact. Why? What explains that? Why is it that Bondi and all these types, on and on down the line, there were all these partisan votes, but Marco Rubio? Marco Rubio breezes through? What's going on there? The United States Senate calls itself the most exclusive club in the world. They see themselves as separate from the government, separate from the House, separate from the president. We want them to do things like, hey, pass the SAVE Act. Trump wants a SAVE Act. They see themselves as separate and above the president. Now, all this is bad, but it gets worse. They all hang out together. Republicans and Democrats, they hang out together. They do. They get along. Even when they're screaming at each other, even when they're fighting on camera, they'll be captured on videotape walking into some fancy DC steakhouse, Republicans and Democrats, in the next 20 minutes. So much of what happens in the Senate is purely for show. And there's another part. Kind of a silent agreement, if you will. If there is a senator who gets put up for some nomination, usually, it's not all the time, but usually, everyone's going to vote yes. Even if it's one that you've argued with, you've debated with on the Senate floor, your political enemies, you're a senator, you go through. That's why Marco Rubio got everyone's vote. Let's go back to DHS. Kristi Noem got bounced. Oh, yeah, by the way, great example of this. Thank you for that, Chris. You want to know how well they get along? Here is former Republican Senator Orrin Hatch speaking at communist leader Ted Kennedy's funeral. This is how they talk when the cameras aren't on.
1: Teddy would lay into me with the harshest red meat liberal rhetoric you could imagine. But just minutes later, he'd come over and put his arm around me and ask, how'd I do, Orrin?
0: Ha ha ha! It was all for show. In reality, we get along. Okay, so that's how the Senate works. Now, Mark Wayne Mullen. Donald Trump needs a DHS secretary. Who are you going to pick? Who are you going to pick? I'm not saying it should have been Mark Wayne Mullen. That's not what I'm saying. I'm explaining Trump's thinking. If you want a DHS secretary who will be confirmed, and you know it, it's pretty much a guarantee, grab a United States senator. Any of them. You grab any of them because it's Senator blank. Well, he gets the thumbs up. That was the thinking that drove the selection of Mark Wayne Mullen. The problem is Mark Wayne Mullen has always been a rhino. Always. These positions he's taken, these things he's said, this is not shocking to me because I've been aware of Mark Wayne Mullen for years. You probably have too. Now, if you know somebody who kind of half pays attention to politics, they don't know who the two senators from Oklahoma are. I'm a nerd. You're a nerd. You know who the two senators from Oklahoma are, don't you? Even Chris knows that. But most people don't. The first time they heard of Mark Wayne Mullen was when he got made DHS secretary, and they looked and saw, oh, cool, he comes from a plumbing business. I like that. In Oklahoma, wow. And wait a minute, he used to be a cage fighter? He must be rough and tough. He's just what we need. And then he gets up and says this stuff.
2: And so what I'm saying is, let me work with you on this stuff. I'm not handling things like maybe the past secretary had. I'm just saying, let's work to get the worst of the worst off the streets And then you won't see me in your cities and states like you do as much because my presence won't be as big. In fact, you probably won't even see us at all.
0: He is not on the Trump agenda. He's not. Trump is far to the right of him when it comes to deportation. And it looks like he just got himself a muzzle. I'll explain next.
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0: 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To mark the 25th anniversary of September 11th, the Tunnel to Towers Foundation is embarking on the most comprehensive commemoration in its history. At the heart of this effort is Steel Across America, a nationwide campaign that will transport a 24-foot steel beam recovered from the World Trade Center to communities across the United States. From May through September, this powerful symbol of reverence and resilience will visit landmark locations, sporting events, and town squares, creating moments of connection for those who lived through 9/11, and educational opportunities for those too young to remember. This journey represents more than remembrance. 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
0: It is the Jesse Kelly Show on a Tuesday. Remember, you can email your love, your hate, your death threats, Jesse at jessekellyshow.com. So, Mark Wayne Mullen gave another speech and said a bunch of really stupid things. I remember when I told you Trump is to the right of him, and I just explained why he's there, why he was the one selected. Here's a report from Brianna Morello from earlier today. Sources say DHS Secretary Mark Wayne Mullen is being blocked from interviews. I am told the directive is coming from the White House. I don't know that he's going to be canned. I don't know that. I mean, he might be being fired as we speak. I don't know that. But it's clear the White House understands that Mark Wayne Mullen, he's a demoralization operation. That right now, our big challenge going into November, and we have a lot of headwinds, we know that. Our big challenge going into November is going to be motivation. I don't need any more motivation. I'm assuming you don't either. I am going to desperately drag as many people as I can to vote against communists. However, I am not a normie, and it is normies who decide elections, and they lack motivation. And people on the right, and maybe this is you, lack motivation. We didn't get this. We didn't get that. I'm mad about this. Lack motivation. The communists have motivation. It is a motivation election. Motivation will determine, do we lose the House at all? We lose it by a little. Is it a 5-alarm fire and we lose the House and the Senate? Motivation. You know what absolutely sucks the life out of the motivation on the right? This stuff.
4: And so what I'm saying is, let me work with you on this stuff. I'm not handling things like maybe the past secretary had. I'm just saying, let's work to get the worst of the worst off the streets. And then you won't see me in your cities and states like you do as much, because
0: stuff like this too. GOP senator, that would be John Curtis of Utah, unveils state-run visa scheme offering amnesty to illegals. Now, you can say that stuff's dead on arrival, and it, of course, is dead on arrival. But you know what that does do? It might make someone like you or me read that headline and say, you know what? Screw the GOP. I'm not even voting. You know, we normally wouldn't vote for Democrats. I could never. But you can demoralize and anger somebody enough where they go, well, I'm not voting at all. Now, John Curtis is not the majority. John Curtis is one guy, one goober. Mark Wayne Mullen is one goober. But you put enough of that stuff out there in the ether, you get people to say, I'm sitting home. I'm not doing anything. And that will be our struggle. It is going to be a struggle. And look, I'm sorry, but Oklahoma, they just, it's like they have a factory producing these guys.
5: Do you think that whatever you're working on will have to include a path to citizenship for Dreamers?
6: I do. I've been pretty outspoken on that. Even last September, Senator Tillis and I both put out a proposal to get citizenship for those individuals that are in the DACA program or were eligible for the DACA program, because we've got a group that was in the DACA program, but we've got a group that never signed up, never went through the paperwork for whatever reason that were eligible for it. We'd like those individuals to be able to have access to citizenship as well.
0: That's the other senator from Oklahoma. All right, let's do some emails, shall we? Hey, Bronco, I knew when I saw that baseball national anthem video you'd play it. Listening this morning at the gym, and I was dying laughing. I almost dropped a weight on my face, but now my ears are bleeding. You are truly a sick man, but we love you for it. I got this one. Jesse, it started listening to the national anthem at the women's baseball game. It was already hurting my ears. And then you started laughing even louder than I was. Then the story of you in church as a young kid sent out to sit in the lobby. I was the middle child of five. We went to church most Sundays. I had to sit next to my father because I had a hard time holding still, and I still do at 77 years old. My father loved to sing, but he had the worst voice, I swear, of anyone in the entire congregation. And sometimes I just couldn't help myself. Invariably, I was sent out to wait in the lobby. I'll admit sometimes I opened the door just a little so I would have something to do and I would start laughing again. Still to this day, I laugh about those times. Jesse, I never get the urge to switch channels on you. Please never play that version of the Star Spangled Banner again, although it's hilariously embarrassing. And I've been the same young man in the church pew a few years ago. As an also 45-year-old man, I'm going to change the station next time if I hear it again. Thank you for your attention in this matter. Look, buddy. Just sit back and be patriotic. Oh.

0: meaning. Whose broad stripes and bright stars through the perilous fight, o'er the ramparts we watched, were so gallant.
1: I hope you're singing along. Don't change the channel.
0: To the streaming.
1: This is about your country.
0: And the rocket's red glare, the bombs bursting in air, gave proof through the night that our flag was
2: still there.
0: Still there. Oh, say does.
1: This is the crescendo. Everyone at once. Uplifting. Beautiful. Absolutely beautiful. You know what else is beautiful? Oh, by the way, I think I broke the toilet at work. I'll explain in a moment. Before I get to that, I need to explain to you that you don't have to deal with insurance anymore as a business owner, as an HR manager, as a CFO. I know that you don't have one policy, do you? One insurance policy. You don't have two. I bet you have five, six, or more. I know what it's like. And each policy comes from someone different, and you have to deal with a different broker. 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I know. 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

the Jesse Kelly Show on a magnificent Tuesday. Remember, if you miss any part of the show, you can download it. iHeart, Spotify, iTunes. Now, I have to tell you something. In fact, I haven't updated you on any of this, so here it is. All right. You know, obviously, that we've been flooded out of our studio for months. You know that. It's a disaster. You also know that we've been bouncing around to anywhere where you can plug in a microphone, trying to find various places where we can do the Jesse Kelly Show. Okay? You with me? Now, I haven't told you this part. We found this temporary office, right? It's one of those temp offices that you, I think we rent it by the week or something like that. And what a dump. What an unbelievable dump this place is. But wait, there's more. When we were signing up to rent this place out, we said we're going to be broadcasting from there. We're going to be setting up cameras and microphones and things like that. We're going to be broadcasting from there. All right. Now, fast forward. First of all, how big of a dump are we dealing with here? There has not been soap in the bathroom since we moved in. You have to bring in hand sanitizer or your own soap. I'm not making that up. We're all waiting for the day when at least one of our cars is stolen from the parking lot. I mean, when I say it's rough, it's a little rough around here. How bad? Well, I'm looking out the window right now at a church's chicken. That's the kind of neighborhood we're in. Okay, so just know that. Church's chicken. Let me repeat that. There is a church's chicken walking distance from the office. That's how bad it is around here. What, Chris? It's how you describe it. Whatever. So it's bad, right? Now we start getting emails from management in the building. What are these emails? They are complaining about the volume from our little crappy closet where we are broadcasting. You know my voice carries anyway. I get that. You also know I get fired up. I get excited. I start to raise my voice. And the other tenants in this building are starting to complain. I should also note that's pretty rich that the other tenants in this building are starting to complain when I'm about 99% sure there are multiple families living in this office building. The children are running around the halls carrying in groceries. Yesterday we walked in and the place smelled so badly like weed, I about passed out walking up the stairs. Yet, apparently I'm too loud. Now that brings me to today, and I'm not totally sure what to do about this. I walk in the bathroom because I have to pee. I walk up to the urinals. There's two urinals, but one has been broken since we moved in. All right, no big deal. Par for the course around here. I walk into the bathroom, and the second urinal is also broken. Okay, not the end of the world. There's a couple stalls. I walk into one of the stalls. I use my shoe. I put the seat up because I'm not a savage. I go tinkle. I finish. I use my foot and I drop the seat. It slams down at the very moment that I hit the flush.

0: and cause serious, serious problems. And I'm not sure if I should tell anybody. I know the right, now hold on. I know the right thing to do is to tell them. Keep in mind, we've already had multiple complaints, and I'm pretty sure we're on the verge of being kicked out of the building. I don't think I can risk it at this point in time. What, Chris? You said it was already screwed up. Who's to say I caused it? That's a good point. We'll just lie. It works all the time. What, Chris? Chris said, and who keeps a hairbrush in a public bathroom? Probably one of the families who are showering in the sink, Chris. That's probably who. They probably just got back from Church's Chicken. I have no doubt. If they didn't get stabbed, they brought the chicken back here, ate some fried chicken, and then showered in the sink. I'm surprised we haven't walked in on anybody giving themselves a little washcloth bath in the toilet. All right, I'm sorry I had to get that off my chest. Hey, Jesse, I would have loved to have seen how you would have handled things if it was Biden that had dragged us into war with Iran without having the missiles or interceptors to back up the tough talk. Something tells me the tone of your show would be completely different. It says I can say his name. His name is Sean. Are you stupid? What did I just... Did you even listen to what I said about the missiles, the interceptors? Did you even listen to what I said? You didn't. I am convinced that morons like this listen to other shows and then email me on what someone else said. I've been loudly saying it. Loudly saying it. I said it long before we ever went to Iran or anywhere else. I said it during Ukraine because I had sources too. We don't have enough stuff. We don't have enough stuff to just drop a bunch of missiles into Ukraine and then drop a bunch of missiles into Iran, and while also being ready ourselves to potentially have to take on China and the South China Sea, to have to worry about other things. We don't have enough stuff. I can't stress that enough. And you see these people who reference World War II. There was a time when we could fight a world war everywhere on the globe. Do you know how stupid and naive you sound? Yes, when America was the manufacturing hub of the world, we could produce enough stuff to fight in a lot of different places. We had endless stuff. But due to decades of offshoring and sending the poor Rust Belt to Chinese factories, we don't have what it takes to make that much stuff now, and we cannot operate foreign policy as if stuff is unlimited, because it's not. We officially, and believe me when I tell you, it saddens me, we officially have to do what all the other countries on Earth have to do. We have to monitor our stuff. We have to guard how much we use. We have to disperse our stuff carefully, delicately, because we understand there's a finite amount of it. I'm sorry. I didn't want it to be this way. Logistics are what runs wars, period. If you do not have them, you're in trouble. All right. We'll touch on a couple things when it comes to this in a second. Hang on.
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14: A quiet residential neighborhood erupts in chaos. Carmine Galante, the feared boss of the Bonanno crime family, lies dead, his cigar still clutched between his teeth.
15: Masked men walked into Joe and Mary's luncheonette in Brooklyn today and gunned down Carmine Galante, a man believed to be the most powerful mafia chieftain in the country.
14: The execution sent shockwaves through the criminal underworld and set the stage for one of the most pivotal criminal cases in New York City history. From the minds behind the acclaimed television series comes Law and Order: Criminal Justice System. This isn't a scripted drama. These are real stories told by the people who have lived them.
16: My father should have been a dead man.
14: For decades, the mafia had New York City in a stranglehold, with law enforcement seemingly powerless to intervene. But the murder of Carmine Galante marked the beginning of the end. Discover how a group of young prosecutors took on the mafia, and with the help of law enforcement, brought down its most powerful figures. I'm Anasika Nicolazzi. And from Wolf Entertainment and iHeart Podcasts, this is Law & Order Criminal Justice System.
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0: On a fantastic, wonderful Tuesday. We will get back to the emails in a moment. I told you I was going to give you a little update on just the Iran stuff and whatnot. Scott Bessent went on the news, said this.
1: And we've seen President Trump last week threatened what would have been one of the largest military campaigns, or the largest military campaign since World War II. Against the Iranians, and now we are, because of that, we are in talks with the Iranians, and I think there is a chance we may have a deal today or tomorrow to open the strait and move towards a more normalized position in this conflict.
0: Okay. Headline, U.S. hopeful the strait deal will be done today or tomorrow after a ship is hit. They're working on it. Trump is working on it. He's doing the carrot and stick thing. World War II or a deal. World War II or a deal. We don't have to cover it all again. They're working on it. You get why they're working on it. Let's do this. Hey, Samurai, what's your take on malls? A mall is a large indoor. I know what a mall is. I recently visited one, and it reminded me it's where the commies go to luxuriate when they're not storming Foot Locker. I do enjoy some mall Chinese, and I'm almost certain there's a couple options Jewish producer Chris can have. You can say my name. His name is Keith. Chris, you people can eat most Chinese food, right? I mean, not the shrimp. I understand that and whatnot, but you people can eat most Chinese food. It's kosher, fairly, right? Okay. So, I love the mall. And I have an even more controversial take than that. I love the mall, and I understand this modern thing, at least we're around in this area, is there are now these little mini kiosks in the middle of the mall where you will have young men and young women hawking things like it's some third world dump. It's like you just walked into Tijuana. You're walking down. You want to go get some Cinnabon in the mall. You want to go get some Chick-fil-A in the mall. And you have to walk past the little perfume girls. Your wife would like this. And then you have to walk past the cell phone case. $20. And then you keep walking. You run into
2: my plan. Maka plan. Make affordable California again.
0: And you're thinking to yourself, oh my gosh, did I just drop into New Delhi? People get annoyed by this. This is why I like it. Here's my opinion. A mall has become a very condensed display of what America has become. And if it annoys you that you have to be assaulted by the third world on your way to Orange Julius, I'm glad, because that's happening all across the United States of America. And I know it makes me sound like a terrible person, but the more people who walk out of the mall and say things like, geez, we've got to deport some freaking foreigners, the better off we are. I think it's fantastic. I think it helps wake people up. I'll put it that way. It helps wake people up. By the way, on the Iran thing, I should address this. Why were the strikes called off? Remember, we were going to strike, and then we didn't strike.
3: We need to figure out who's leaking from the White House. That has to be someone high within government that put that out there to sources. It's our job as the press to cover that.
4: These leaks can be substantial, and when you're looking at a situation with 50,000 U.S. service members, destroyers, refuelers, fighter jets across the region, the operational security is very significant whenever there are plans being made to strike Iran. And the president indicated he called off the planned strikes at the request not only of Iran, but also of Gulf allies like Saudi Arabia, Qatar, and the UAE. What was interesting, though, Lawrence, we spoke with senior Israeli intelligence officials over the weekend who said they weren't even aware of the details of the plan. And that's how close the administration was holding these details to the chest.
0: I'm not sure if I buy that. And here's why. Okay, so the line, in case you didn't follow along with all that, the line is, hey, we called off the strikes because somebody leaked all the details to the strikes. Here's why I'm not sure if I buy it. I suspect this. I suspect it was all leaked on purpose by the White House to avoid having to do the strikes. Remember that the, hold on. If that makes you mad, why would you avoid striking Iran? More strikes, there are things that are going to take out power plants and desalination plants and things like that. That's what more strikes would be. Heavier strikes, wounding them deeper. Donald Trump is worried about the economic consequences of that. That's why he keeps threatening it and not doing it. It's coming. It's coming. It's coming tonight. It's coming tomorrow. It's coming any minute now. Hang on. You better sign the deal. Hey, I'm telling you right now, it's going to be World War II.
1: And we've seen President Trump last week threatened what would have been one of the largest military campaigns, or the largest military campaign since World War II, against the Iranians. And now we are, because of that, we are in talks with the Iranians. And I think there is a chance we may have a deal today or tomorrow to open the strait. And
0: World War II headline: Mamdani's tax roll blunder will backfire on everyday New Yorkers as buyers head south. Well, it's not really going to backfire on the people who made the decision. Now, are there going to be some dirty commies who voted for Mamdani in New York City who are hurt by his policies? Of course. Of course it will. There will be some. But for the most part, it's just a large circle of different foreigners who put Mamdani into place. They put Mamdani into place because he promised to loot the treasury and hand it to them. It wasn't the billionaires of New York City who put Mamdani into place. Mamdani's not concerned about the billionaires leaving either, because remember, he's trying to destroy New York City. It's hilarious that we still have people on the right saying things. What, don't you understand? Don't you understand what will happen if all these millionaires leave? Don't you understand that it's going to result in this? And yeah, no, he gets it. Yeah. Yeah, he gets it all. I got it. He understands perfectly well. The people who put these people into power are rarely the specific people who are hurt. And by the way, the Americans who voted for him, mostly it's a bunch of snotty rich college kids. They've already packed up their apartments and they're back living in daddy's basement in the Hamptons, and they're not going to be touched by any of this disaster. Now, speaking of Americans versus foreigners, your wireless company, who do they hire? 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Looks great on the bottom line. 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